0: publicly, and police have not released any info about possible suspects. You may have been hearing a lot lately about the ICE detention facilities in Kern County. There are four here, with the one in Cal City being the largest. But Kern County Public Health Director Bren Carrigan, in a presentation to the Kern County supervisors at Tuesday's meeting, made it clear that his department has no authority to conduct health inspections at those facilities according to state law. He says there have been environmental health inspections and all the facilities passed those. $4.5 billion of your tax dollars will fund all the county services and departments for the next fiscal year in the budget passed Tuesday by Kern County supervisors. But 59 vacant positions will not be filled and will be cut mostly from the Department of Human Services to help save some money. Supervisors say the county spending outweighs the money coming in, and that problem is only likely to get worse. Gas in California keeps inching its way downward. The average price for a gallon of regular is now $5.36, says Gas Buddy, and that is down more than a dime from this time last week. The national average is $3.79. The least expensive gas around here is $4.49 per gallon at stations in Wofford Heights and Kernville. Right now, it's at least 40 cents higher in Bakersfield proper, with the cheapest in the city at $4.89. I'm Chris Davis in the KERN newsroom with news every half hour and when it breaks on News Talk 96.1. 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
5: Final hour of the broadcast on this Wednesday. We're not here Friday, so I'm all mixed up. First day of July. We still got lots to do in the final hour. We got a lot of sports things to talk about at the bottom of the hour. Jaylen Brown has left Boston. We'll tell you where he's headed. The Lakers did exactly what I said they needed and went out and got a rim protector in Walker Kessler. I'll tell you some stats about him. The Dodgers going for a sweep against the Oakland A's tonight in that bandbox up in Sacramento. And then Shohei Ohtani takes the bump on Friday night against the dreaded San Diego Padres. Who is it true? Did they get beat today 23-2? That's what Randy was telling me, that the Cubs cracked them 23-2 or something like that. And I don't even think the game was over. 23-3. Oh, my bad. 23-3. Meantime, this is an historic day in American history, July 1st. And I was right, Mr. Burdick. You said, what did you say, 62?
6: I did.
5: I said 63. It was 1863 when the Battle of Gettysburg began. It was the bloodiest war of the Civil War, which, of course, is the bloodiest war in American history. Just to give you some sense, on the wall in Washington, D.C., there are close to 60,000 men who died in Vietnam. In Gettysburg alone, from July 1st to July 3rd, some 50,000 combined casualties, just to give you some sense. And so, of course, we called on our good friend Nick Ragone. Why? Because, as I've been pitching to you every time I talk about him, he's written the book Presidential Leadership, 15 Decisions That Changed America. And he deals with the Gettysburg Address. So we thought we'd get him in here to talk about the Battle of Gettysburg and the Gettysburg Address. Mr. Ragone, how are you, sir?
7: I'm good. I actually, the chapter on my book is on the Emancipation Proclamation, but I do get into, I have a long piece on that chapter about the Gettysburg Address and the relationship between the Emancipation and the Gettysburg. But no, I mean, you're sort of right. It's more about the Emancipation Proclamation because, you know, when Lincoln first conceived of it in the summer of 62, the war was not going well, and he viewed it as like a tactical thing. Like, if I can emancipate the Southern slaves, you know, it'll help in the war effort. It was a very tactical thing.
5: Right.
7: And the document itself, if anybody's ever read it, it's not prose. It's a very terse, you know, kind of legally worded it's not it's not

0: riveting prose. He officially signed it on January 1, 1863, and it came and went with nary a thud. It didn't really make any impact. It didn't move the abolitionists in the North, and it didn't rev them up because they viewed it as a very terse document. It had no kind of legal effect on the South, and it didn't change the arc of the war at all. And so that's why when he gets to, obviously there's the Battle of Gettysburg, and as you said, it's the bloodiest single 3 days in American history. And then he starts thinking about the Gettysburg Address in a different way, meaning like, okay, I have to finally make this war about more than just union or disunion. I have to make it about universal freedom and equality. Something, as you know, he assiduously avoided making the war about anything other than union or disunion because he had to hold together a very tenuous coalition.
1: Right.
0: But by Gettysburg, he's like, okay, this is not working, and we just suffered this bloody loss. They had the Battle of Vicksburg at the same time, and so. And I write this in my book, and I think you know this story. I might have told it to your audience before, but I'll tell it again. The Gettysburg Address did not come to him in November of 1863. He actually floated some of those ideas in an impromptu rally outside the White House around July 6th of 1863. So we won at Gettysburg, won at Vicksburg. And back then, crowds would randomly kind of form outside the White House around big moments. And so a crowd gathered, and he decided to go out and address it. And he doesn't say 47 years ago, but he said something like, you know, 87 years ago, our country was formed. And he goes into the idea that, like, you know, in order to make a more perfect union, you know, we need to win this war. And he kind of floats the themes of the Gettysburg Address, you know, 5 months before he actually gave it. And if you read the speech that he gave outside the White House in the summer of 1863, the themes are there. He finally emotionally had come to grips with the idea that he was going to have to make the war about universal freedom and equality more than union or disunion, or else it wouldn't, or he couldn't pay homage to the brave soldiers who died at Gettysburg.
1: Yeah. Why was this such a pivotal battle?
0: Well, look, if the South wins, they go on to Philadelphia. They, you know, the Capitol falls, they go on to Philadelphia, they have a good chance of cracking New York. I mean, it basically means they'll sue for peace. If the South wins at Gettysburg, it gives them a legitimate beachhead in the North, and it means that either it's going to be a protracted war another 10 years and people were losing, you know, there was no stomach for that, or the North would have to finally, you know, capitulate and sue for peace, which meant that there would be two countries. And there was already a faction, you know, in the North with the Democratic Party that didn't even want to go to war. So he was holding together a very, very, very tenuous coalition. And he, you know, and he realizes that he has to, you know, if they lose at Gettysburg, we're looking at two countries. I mean, it's that important because it would have been hard for the North to go on for another 5 or 7 or 10 years, which it could have been.
1: Yeah.
0: And instead, the pressure would have been insurmountable. And if you remember, in the summer of 1863, Lincoln is still highly unpopular. You know, he got clobbered in the midterms in 1862. It was not at all predicted that he was going to get reelected in November of 64. George McClellan was running against him, and at that time in the summer of 1863, McClellan looked like a pretty good candidate, and in fact, a lot of people thought he would win. And the Gettysburg win changed everything.
1: Yeah. How was McClellan such a player as a failed general?
0: You know, McClellan was a terrible general, but he was a pretty good politician. He was an awful general. Like,
1: yeah,
0: not tactically good. He was kind of, I don't want to say a coward.
1: Coward, yeah, that's how I read it.
0: Yeah, I mean, he was cowardly. He was not strategic. He didn't believe in the war. But he was a very good politician, and he knew how to blame others, and he knew how to, you know, kind of maneuver himself. And he was a hero to Democrats in the North because he didn't want to prosecute the war. He didn't want to fight. He didn't want to have those big clashes. He didn't want to see people die. And so he was a political animal. He was a very smart man and a political animal. And he kind of weaseled himself into this kind of national platform. And like I said, in the summer of 1863, June 1, 1863, if you kind of randomly polled, you know, 1,000 Americans, not a lot of people were saying, yeah, it's a no-brainer that Lincoln's going to get reelected.
1: Yeah, that's incredible. And just unimaginable to think, had McClellan won, where this country would be right now. Be a whole different...
0: I mean, we'd be two countries.
1: Yeah, basically.

0: basically. Was the war truly about secession?
1: I'm of the school that it was absolutely about slavery. It was about a way of life. It was about, you know, it was about states' rights on some level. It was about, you know, preserving the Southern culture. But it was really about the idea that slavery propped up the Southern economy. And it did. There's no getting around that. The Southern economy was propped up by free labor. Free labor will do that. Yeah. It tends to do that.
0: Yeah.
1: And so, like, I don't like when people try to glorify it and make it about, you know, the 10th Amendment or states' rights or, you know, this or that or the Southern way of life and a lot of that revisionism. It was about propping up the Southern economy through slavery. There's just no getting around it. The South would be, and it was, and it became a dramatically different place when you had to pay for labor. And it was, the South back then was all about, it was an agrarian economy, so labor mattered. It wasn't particularly an industrial economy. And so it was about that. And there's no, you know, it sort of annoys me when people try to gussy it up and, you know, put a philosophical wrap around it and make it seem like it was more esoteric or, you know, more about, kind of political machinations. It was about propping up the economy through slavery.
0: Absolutely. Talking with Nick Ragone, author, has written the book Presidential Leadership, 15 Decisions That Changed America, dealing with the Emancipation Proclamation and the Gettysburg Address. I don't know, anything that you want to discuss about the book and about Gettysburg and the address? How did it become a 270-word, as you put it, kind of non-starter at the time? How did it become such an immortal speech?
1: Well, two things. One is you have to remember, he was not the primary speaker that day. The former Secretary of State, Edwin Everett, from Massachusetts, was. And so it's almost hard to believe. So let's, like, go back. It's November, I think, 22nd, 1863. And they're at Gettysburg. And the President of the United States, Abe Lincoln, is not – he's almost a footnote. He was almost an afterthought. You know, there was – this former Secretary of State was the prime speaker. He went on for 2 hours. He droned on and on and on in a terrible speech, if you read it. And Lincoln gets up there and he says, you know, history will remember – what I'm about to say. And then he goes on and delivers, you know, the greatest 272-word speech in American history. I would argue, Ralph, you know, obviously the Constitution is our founding document, and the Declaration of Independence is kind of, you know, our spirit. But I would say the Gettysburg Address is of equal importance to both those documents. And the reason why is, it, in his words, Lincoln, he would later say that it corrected the failure of the Declaration. He said those five sacred words, all men are created equal, were hollow. And Gettysburg finally said, yeah, those words are hollow. They don't mean what they're supposed to mean. We don't really have a country that lived up to that. And he says it in the most beautiful prose. He talks about, you know, that keeping this union together is more about union, or going to war is more about union and disunion. It's about universal freedom and equality. It's about correcting the failures of the Declaration of Independence, forming a more perfect union.
0: Yeah.
1: And that was the first time he had really, you know, he really said that out loud. Like I said, he was so cautious because, if you remember, he was not, you know, he didn't want to do anything to instigate the border states, you know, Kentucky and Missouri and the other border states. Emancipation Proclamation, again, only applied to the South, not the North. It was a very legal document. It was very narrow. It wasn't moving. It wasn't inspiring. Like, he took all these little baby steps, and he realized it's not amounting to anything. We're losing war. We're losing the hearts and minds of the people. The abolitionists are losing interest in it. They don't think I'm strong enough. The Democrats feel fortified that this is going nowhere and that people are going to get sick of the bloodshed. And he sort of lets it all fly at Gettysburg. But I think that the power behind it is the brevity, right? And I'm a big believer that you don't need a million words.
0: No.
1: You know, in fact, the fewer words you can connote a big idea, the more powerful it becomes. And, of course, he had a way of, you know, prose is a mysterious thing, Ralph. If you look at Gettysburg or JFK's inaugural speech or, you know, other great FDR's first inaugural, you have nothing to fear but fear itself.
0: Yeah.
1: The turn of the phrase or the word, there's something magical about it. You could say, 47 years ago has a poetic artfulness to it. If you just said 87 years ago, it doesn't have the same impact. It means the same thing, right? It's the same thing. And so, like, I read the speech all the time, and it's just, to me, there's, as a writer myself, there's just something magical about the way the words come together, fused with a real

0: really novel, big idea that we have to make this about universal freedom that catches lightning in a bottle. And like I said, it's, I would argue, among the most, or, you know, important documents in American history.
1: I agree. You ever watched The Presidents on C-SPAN?
0: Yeah.
1: They had John Meacham on, the famous historian, right, and asked him the very same question. And I thought, I'm sitting there waiting for him to break down the Gettysburg Address. And he says it's Lyndon Johnson's 65 speech trying to get the civil rights movement, civil rights legislation passed, where he ends with, "We shall overcome." And he talks about equality.
0: He did that in Atlanta. Johnson did, to the state legislature.
1: Yeah.
0: Which back in Atlanta was notoriously racist.
1: Mm-hmm.
0: You know, that's the state of his mentor, and he went there specifically.
1: Dick Russell.
0: Russell, and he went specifically to the belly of the beast, to in the heart of his mentor's base.
1: Yeah.
0: Into the legislature, you know, where they have that Confederate flag over the dome.
1: Yep.
0: And gives that speech. It is a great speech. I don't put it up there with Gettysburg, but
1: right,
0: it's you know, I have a chapter on my book, in my book, on LBJ and civil rights. Because it was such a, it was him at his finest, and it was a personal thing between him and his mentor Russell, and who brought him through the Senate and got him into the majority leader, and made him president, got him onto the vice president's ticket, and then it's Lyndon Johnson, who puts the knife through his back, and forms a coalition to get civil rights passed, and he gives this eloquent speech in his backyard. I think it's one of the most finest moments in American history.
1: I agree. And it just, I have misgivings about that period, because for me, it set black folks on a path that apparently we can't come back from, and that is the absolute exclusivity to the Democratic Party. I have stated time and time again on this show, there is no other minority group on the planet. You tell me, Nick, no other group on the planet that you can look at their race and pretty much determine how they're going to vote. Nobody else does that but black folks. And I've never understood it. Even Dr. King talked about going across the street and seeing what the other fellow was selling. He refused to endorse John Kennedy. Even though he voted for John Kennedy, he refused to endorse John Kennedy because he knew who he was by 1960. Right. And he knew if he endorsed Kennedy, all black folks would endorse Kennedy, because again, back in 1960, black folks were not 90-95% Democrat. They really weren't.
0: No, they were not. In fact, the Democratic Party in the 50s was the party of, you know, segregation.
1: Yes.
0: I mean, it really was, you know, LBJ, when he, after civil rights, he goes, you know, the Democrats have lost the South for a generation. He was actually wrong. They've lost it for multiple generations.
1: Yeah.
0: So, like,
1: and he predicted LBJ, that I'll have those black folks voting Democrat till doomsday.
0: It was a calculus it was a political calculus. Now, look, I think in the last, in 24, the numbers moved a little bit, but you're right. It's, but, you know, look, we had a realignment in 64, really 65, where the, you know, it flipped. If you look at in 64, you know, the Lyndon Johnson took everything. And then by 68, I think George Wallace won for the deep South.
1: Yes, he did.
0: South State. Nixon then wins big, you know, Nixon barely wins, and then he wins big re-election. And by 80, you know, the Reagan coalition, it's the coalition we mostly see today. Now it's changed a little bit. You know, Virginia's not purple. I mean, it's changed, but the fundamentals are still there, where the South now, you know, North Carolina's more in play, Georgia's more in play, you know, Wisconsin's more in play, it didn't used to be in play, Pennsylvania. So it's modified, but like Lyndon Johnson knew with civil rights that he was going to change kind of the arc, the trajectory of American politics for multiple generations, and he was right.
1: Yeah. I'll leave you with this. We're talking with Nick Ragone. What's your take on this rise of democratic socialists?
0: You know, I don't know. I don't like to get into current politics. It seems like the Democrats are going through what the Tea Party went through in 2010, you know, even with Goldwater in 64. If you look back in 64, the Republican Party had a sort of this civil war, and it was Goldwater versus the, you know, the liberal wing, Rockefeller, and, you know, Nixon wasn't in it, but Goldwater won out and it got trounced.
1: Yeah.
0: But the base wanted something different. And it, to me as a historian, it feels a little bit like that.
1: Yeah.
0: Especially when you you know, they lost a close.

0: this one in 60. Democrats lost this time. And, you know,
1: and then they went hard right in 64, where extremism and the defense of liberty is no vice. Yeah, okay. Right. Okay, Barry.
0: And something's no virtue. Yeah, and yeah, whatever he said. Yeah, it's a great line. But
1: it is.
0: Anyway, it's sort of like the modern Republican Party was birthed after 64. So 68, Nixon wins, barely. And he only won because George Wallace took away four states from Humphrey.
1: Yep.
0: So and then he solidifies the coalitions there too, and then Reagan comes in and really creates a modern coalition. But that's really the modern Republican Party, and so I get the sense that they're going through their own version of this kind of civil war.
1: Yeah, absolutely. Always good to talk history with you. I appreciate you taking the time, and I guess we'll talk in a week or two when we head to the open.
0: Yep, it'll be fun, Ralph.
1: It will be fun. All right, man. Take care. Love you. Appreciate you.
0: All right, Pop.
1: Take care. Nick Ragone, historian. Champions Tour golf official, friend to every celebrity in the greater Philadelphia area. Just got off a golf course a week or so ago with Jason Kelce. Just got back from Capri, Italy and the Vatican. It's called Life by the Tail. Good. Google him. Quick timeout. And I'm headed to Philly in September, Jack. Don't think I'm not. That's why I'm thinking Vegas in August. Why? Why? Blow that money in beautiful Philadelphia. I love that city. I might go back to that bar where they make the bar like a strip club. Can I tell you about that? Where we were just on our way to the racetrack. We stopped in this bar. We've been there about 15 minutes, and all of a sudden the bartender goes, "Show's about to start, fellas." Like, what are you talking about? And they put planks on the inside of the bar, and these girls come walking out, and Philly's got some good-looking strippers, let me tell you. Time out. Coming right back, it's the Ralph Bailey Show on News Talk 96.1, AM 1230. 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
3: On the Thursday edition of the First Look program, we will have burritos and talk mental health with our friend Dr. Corey Gonzalez. 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
2: We are off on Friday, and guess where I'm having lunch? I'm going to Der Wiener Schnitzel. No, have you lost your mind? I'm going to Luigi's Restaurant and Old World Delicatessen. Here's how I attack it. You got to start in the deli. Say hi to Lynette, Cookie, all the girls in there. Look at some of the merchandise. Maybe even have a glass of Prosecco, or maybe taste one of the Italian wines. As I've told you guys, there's no better sommelier than Lynette Valpredo, Caratan, just saying. Then you sneak into the bar, have a quick pop with Julie as you're waiting to be seated. And this kind of temperature, I might go outside of the Bailey Bar and hang out. And on a Friday, I'm not sure what I'll have. Maybe the Monty Burger, but you got to start with the truffles, cicchetti. And don't forget, the next time you see me at Luigi's, I'll be on the arm of Teresa Golder, who recently lost a bet to me. And we'll enjoy an afternoon at the best and most iconic restaurant in all of Kern County, Luigi's Restaurant and Old World Delicatessen, longtime sponsor of the Ralph Bailey Show.
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0: Want to again thank Nick Ragone. You know, every time I talk to him, I get off the phone and the conversation and I go, you really call yourself a pseudo-historian? When this guy reads the Gettysburg Address on the regular, like, I feel like I'm a kindergarten talking to a 12th grader. You know what I mean? He can name generals from the battles, and I know the big picture of the Gettysburg Address, but I don't read it. I could name generals. It's like a sixth grader talking to a senior in high school. Quick time out. Last half hour of the broadcast. Don't go anywhere.
1: With us are our news. I'm Keith Peters in Washington. A daredevil couple has been arrested after scaling the Empire State Building's antenna and unfurling a banner about the power of love and peace. It was apparently part of an audacious high-altitude marriage proposal. The Russian climbers go by Angela Nikolaou and Ivan Birkus. The Trump administration has sued California and Virginia over new laws in both states that restrict the sale of semi-automatic firearms. The two separate lawsuits filed Tuesday by the Justice Department in federal court say the laws violate the Second Amendment. Virginia's Democratic Governor Abigail Spanberger signed legislation earlier this year banning the sale and manufacture of certain semi-automatic firearms. The California law prohibits gun shops from selling certain handguns that can easily be made automatic. This is SRN News.
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4: Chris Davis. The person who was shot while riding their bike is still critical, say Bakersfield police. That shooting was on Forest Street near the intersection with H about 5:45 Tuesday afternoon. Bakersfield detectives have not openly discussed a motive and have not released any information about any possible suspects. You may have been hearing a lot lately about the ICE detention facilities in Kern County. There are four here, with the one in California City being the largest. But Kern County Public Health Director Bryn Kerrigan, in a presentation to Kern County supervisors at Tuesday's meeting, made it clear that his department has no authority to conduct health inspections at those facilities, according to state law. He says there have been environmental health inspections, and all the facilities passed those. I'm Chris Davis in the KERN newsroom with news every half hour and when it breaks on News Talk 96.1 and AM 1230, KERN.
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7: 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This is the opportunity. This is the door that's been opened. You got 13 members now of the Democrat Party saying, hey, we like capitalism. 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

0: That'd be a cool nickname.
1: The Breeze?
0: Yeah. You like a running back or wide receiver?
1: Yeah. If you're a running back or wide receiver, that's a great name.
0: They call me the Breeze.
1: Now, the last one you want to be her, that'd be the cornerback or safety. That'd be the last name you'd be called.
0: Yeah. The Breeze. That's a cool nickname. And we've been telling you all about this, our news guy. Oh, by the way, I have to correct our news guy. Let me go back and make sure I get this right. Our news guy is reporting that Kenneth Dobbins, the 68-year-old who allowed his dogs to go chase Francisco Torres Moreno into a lake. They went into the lake. The boy drowned. He didn't try to save the boy. He didn't call 911. He retrieved his dogs, and then the dogs went and attacked another child who was bitten on her arm and her leg and tried to pull her hair out. Our news guy is reporting that Kenneth Dobbins, a 68-year-old out of California City, was charged with first-degree murder. That's not true. He was charged with second-degree murder, and it's a large difference. And we apologize for the error. But if you hear that on these airwaves, Mr. Dobbins was charged with second-degree murder, not first-degree murder. In the meantime, we've been telling about the story out of New York where this kooky, crazy... I mean, I can't wait. I want to hear the story. Like, what do these people do for a living? How did they meet? Are they spelunkers? I mean, how do you gain the knowledge to climb the Empire State Building? And how do you find a cohort who you just happen to be in love with who will do it with you? And I don't care who the instigator was. If she is the instigator, how does she find a man who'll be like, what's that, honey? You want to climb the Empire State Building? I'm assuming it was his idea since he proposed. I got something special that I want to ask you, but I want to do it on top of the Empire State Building. Okay. And how do they both have that ability? Like, what, they meet at a spelunking class? They rock climbers together or something? I don't understand. Meantime, here's our old friend, and this is a great guy, because JR, I bet, remembers him. He was a radio star for ABC, and we used him all the time. We used his packages, and I think we'd even have him on as a guest. And, you know, he's got a kind of a face for radio, but I think TV is moving away from that. We've certainly seen that locally, Bob Price. But he's a great reporter. Here is Aaron Katursky.
2: We don't know the intention of these people. But if these people can get up to where they are, that raises a host of security questions. And they've seemingly done it, Kira, without any carabiner or belay ropes. Oh, dear God, Kira, this guy is getting down on a knee, perhaps proposing to this individual.
3: Oh, my gosh. Oh, my gosh. Aaron, I think that's exactly what could be happening. I wish WABC would just move a little bit more around so we could see what he's doing down on his knee. This is crazy.
2: I would imagine, if it's a proposal, it's an elaborate one, and I hope she said yes. But it is undoubtedly going to end in their arrest.
3: Aaron, I hope this is not Taylor. I hope this is not Taylor and Travis. But then again, he already proposed. Never mind. But they're clearly trying to overshadow a big weekend. They're hugging. I think he just proposed.
2: So it would seem, an elaborate proposal preceded by the unfurling of a banner.

0: banner about peace and love at the top of the Empire State Building in the heart of Midtown Manhattan on one of the hottest days of the year. The two embracing, climbing without ropes, without carabiners, without any kind of harness, it would seem, for this elaborate proposal.
1: I love how he put that. Proposal? And they planted a flag atop of the Empire State Building that read, "When the power of love beats the love of power, the world knows peace."
2: That's a nice little statement.
1: These people are either like uber geniuses. That's my guess. Because I don't think a psycho crazy person could climb the Empire State Building.
2: No.
1: I think you have to be a geometric genius.
2: Well, and think of it this
1: to
2: way.
1: To scale this thing without a rope.
2: Myself and Jay Reed both came to this conclusion as well. These two are going to go viral for
1: this. Oh, absolutely.
2: The money they're going to make from this is going to be nuts.
1: It's going to be ridiculous.
2: They're going to pay for the whole wedding and all of their legal battles.
1: They could write a book.
2: Oh, easy.
1: They could. They'll go on the media tour. You don't think Jimmy Kimmel wants to talk to these two?
2: Oh, absolutely.
1: You don't think Fox will have them on? You don't think CNN will have them? Shoot. The first thing I would do if I were they, what's the first thing you do getting out of jail?
2: Press conference.
1: Agent.
2: Oh, true.
1: Get me an agent.
2: Yeah, get your agent.
1: Get me an agent and book me everywhere. Book us everywhere as a couple. We'll do Andy Cohen. We'll do the Today Show. We'll do Good Morning America. They will be all over television next week. Although it'll be a tough call for some news directors because you are kind of like enabling criminals.
2: In a way.
1: And Aaron Gutierski had a great point. You know, people love to copycat. And if there's a way now, clearly, that you can climb the Empire State. And I mean the very tip top. Yeah. They are on the antenna. If you have not seen this, wait till you get home and see the video. It is crazy.
2: 14,000 feet high.
1: 14,000 feet above the ground. And they're hanging around like, and I mean, when you see them, she's wearing like, I mean, that is just frightening. Look at, I got to show it to them.
2: If you haven't seen this yet, they're standing up there stoically, looking like superheroes. Like it's an incredible sight. And
1: see that? Look at that.
2: That's so cool.
1: It's freaking crazy.
2: I hate saying it's cool just because you're right, it is technically illegal, but like
1: if you've got the chutzpah.
2: That's what I'm thinking, man. And then my only thing though when it comes to Kutursky, why was it a oh god or oh dear god moment when he dropped to a knee to propose to the girl?
1: He's thinking they're gonna make some kind of political statement.
2: Oh, true.
1: Free the Palestinians.
2: True.
1: Go Gaza, pro Iran, and he's thinking to himself, "Are you kidding me? They went up there to propose? Oh dear god." You're right. That's not very journalistic.
2: No, it's like, oh, dear God, that's the words you chose? Like,
1: not very journalistic, but that's insane. That is just, and he's right. It's hot.
2: Yes.
1: So, and it's
2: incredibly dangerous.
1: No, it's, what's the word? Perspiring.
2: Humid.
1: It's humid as hell. So, you know, it looks like they had on gloves at least.
2: Yeah. These were trained professionals for sure. I like you. I want to know their story and what's going on with this and how they got together and all of that. But what was the original idea? Because I doubt the guy told the girl, "We're gonna go do this, and I'm gonna propose to you right underneath the flag." I don't know.
1: And they're both dressed kind of like Batman.
2: I noticed
1: like
2: that too.
1: Either cat ears or Batman. I can't tell which.
2: That's what I was saying. When they're up there, like, hanging off with the flag, looking all stoic and stuff, I'm like, okay, someone wanted a superhero moment, but it looks cool. Good
1: for
2: you.
1: Oh, my God. And he's, like, leaning.
2: Yeah. No, that's what I'm saying. He's leaning away, like, looking like Batman, looking over the city. Like,
1: that is just freaky. That is just so freaky. Just one little slip, and you are the biggest news story in a year.
2: That's what JR said too. Is like, is it wrong that I kind of was watching just to see if

0: that would happen. I was like, I don't want to see that happen, but it was in the back of my mind.
1: Why do you think people go to NASCAR?
0: Yeah.
1: Why do you think people go to fights?
0: Yeah.
1: They're not looking for a 15-round decision, Jack.
0: They want a knockout.
1: They want to see somebody's feet parallel with the ceiling. You kidding me? It's human nature. I can't watch stuff like that. Because I've tapped into a Reels deal where they show you stuff that you can't see.
0: Oh,
1: you know
0: yeah.
1: what I'm saying? And I literally can't watch it. Like, there's one where a guy, you remember the famous story a couple of months ago, the guy that was rock climbing and he fell? I can't, it comes up and I know exactly what it is and I flip it. I can't watch it. Where you see his body tumble into the canyon. And there are just some god-awful ones. The one that I did watch, because I'm obsessed with air travel, is the one where the guy barricades himself in the cockpit and takes it into a mountain. Have you seen that
0: one? Yeah, I have seen that.
1: And they're banging on the door.
0: Yeah, begging him not to do it.
1: And he's just sitting, and it's just plummeting. It's just slowly plummeting. And then it just goes, and you see the mountain coming, and then it just goes black. And it's just like... Why do suicide people have to take other people with them?
0: That's what I've always wondered.
1: I have never understood that.
0: Like, don't ruin other people's lives because you have a feeling.
1: Yes. I wrote a story about that in the Sentinel. I think it was it Donnie Moore? Or did Donnie Moore just kill himself? I did a story. Look up Donnie Moore. Didn't he get on a plane and shoot the pilots? I thought I wrote a story about that when I was like your age or younger.
0: No, he shot himself in his Anaheim home.
1: Okay, that was another story then. Donnie Moore, by the way, is the pitcher that gave up. The Angels were on their way to their very first World Series. Gene Mock was still alive and was the manager. Gene Autry was still alive, the coach of the owner of the Angels and the very famous cowboy, singing cowboy for the old people. And they were one out away. In fact, Reggie Jackson was standing next to Gene Mock because he wanted to hug him when they got out. And Donnie Moore gave up a two-run home run to Dave Henderson, and that absolutely changed everything. All right, what's going on?
0: 1-0 USA over Bosnia.
1: In what period?
0: I believe it's the first half still.
1: Oh, okay.
0: Yeah, there's plenty of time. We just hit stoppage time. But still, good start. 1-0 over the Bosnians.
1: Why is it that I could not possibly care less?
0: Because it's soccer.
1: But I played soccer.
0: I know, but again, it's not something you follow.
1: I can't. I don't know why. It's just so slow.
0: I just look at this like the Olympics.
1: Yeah.
0: Just cheer for America.
1: Did you see the guy at the Dodger game last night?
0: Yes. So. Now, besides that, because that guy was hilarious, I won't lie, although it was super dumb. I can't believe he did that right in front of everybody.
1: Hang on. Let me tell the story. So there's a guy in the front row behind the Dodger catcher and, you know, the front row seats. He's wearing the green Mexico shirt. And I guess he's watching the Mexico thing. And they score. And right in the middle of the game, the game's going on. And he just stands up, Mexico! Goal! Goal! Goal! Goal! Goal! Goal! Goal! And everybody around is just laughing. And he's just, goal! Goal! Goal! Goal! Mexico! Mexico! Goal! Goal! Goal! And then finally somebody walks by and it's like, okay, though. And he's like,
0: yeah, good for you.
1: Yeah. And finally it's like, okay, that's enough. But I had my chance.
0: No, what I thought was cool, did you see the video of the streets of Mexico City after they won?
1: I can only imagine.
0: As Mexico has been on a long drought within the World Cup where they have not been able to get to a fifth game, ergo to the round of 16, to the second round of the elimination round. This is the first time I've ever done it. I'll show you a video later. It was insane.
1: I bet. I can't even imagine. Can't even imagine. But in the meantime, we must take our final break of the day. Wrap this thing up. Tomorrow is a Thursday. 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We'll preview the Dodger-Padre series that starts on Friday. Shohei Ohtani takes the bump for the Dodgers Friday night. But in the meantime, keep it locked. Scott Jennings at the top of the hour. 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

842-537-6, 842-KERN. I just need to get a little exercise every now and again. Just in case you thought I was alone in criticizing the district attorney's office, not criticizing David Torres. He's a defense attorney. That's what he's paid to do, and he's paid quite well to get ridiculous sentences for hardened criminals. But shame on the district attorney's office, as I said. Well, Des Perkins has joined. She's on Facebook. I'm sure most of you know Des Perkins. She is a human trafficking survivor who's made a career out of trying to end human trafficking, and she's done an incredible job. She went to Sacramento to help Shannon Grove get new legislation across the goal line. She's been a mentor to kids at the school that she works at, just a mentor. She's even gone to Africa to start working with other children. It's just been incredible what this woman has done. And she writes on Facebook, please stand by. It's so crazy how in California these, quote, traffickers and buyers, alluding to Kevin Mays, the CSUB former assistant coach, continue to get slaps on the wrist after the trauma they inflict on children, adults. 4 years in prison is a joke. Yes, it is. Thank God for the lifetime sex offender registration, but he should have definitely got more time. I sure wish all those that were arrested in January or February would have got some time. Child predators live among us here in Bakersfield. Ain't that the truth? Can you imagine that our top cop, our prosecutor, were good? They were good with giving a man who essentially kidnapped a woman and became her pimp, made money on her having sex in slavery. There's no other way to put it. We can put nice little cute names like human trafficking. It's slavery is what it is. And it is incredibly growing. It is becoming a really popular crime amongst these sick individuals like Kevin Mays. And child porn, it's not just bad enough that he's human trafficking people. And many times, as you well know, I'm being the master of the obvious, but it comes hand in hand. That if you're sick enough to human traffic somebody, you're probably involved in kiddie porn as well. And you're telling me that I can go out right now and human traffic some woman, keep her locked up in my second bedroom in my apartment for years, and pimp her out to other men while I'm sitting at home on my computer looking at kiddie porn. And I'm going to get 4 years in prison, meaning that I'm going to do what? 2.5, maybe 3? Let's remember this when people are running for re-election. Let's remember this. Cynthia Zimmer had no issue with Zach Scrivener. Forget about that if you're angry about that. She really didn't. But what followed that, her sister telling her grandkids not to testify, she not coming out and talking to the media, blah, blah, blah, blah, blah. And there are other issues that I'm not even going to get into that I'm sure you're well aware of that I thought were vengeful acts by our top cop. But this kind of nonsense, the continuing plea bargain, so we don't have to go to trial and we'll just slap the wrist of a guy who is a heinous criminal who is in the subject of criminality, which has the greatest recidivism of any other crime on the books. Meaning, what am I trying to say? Kevin Mays will commit crime again. You can count on it. Statistics tell us this. They have like a 72% recidivism rate. And our top cop went after him, boy. They gave him 4 years. Torres came in with a deal, sat it on the table, and the DA's office said, you bet. We don't have to go to trial now. You betcha. Let him out in 2 or 3 years. All he did was traffic a human being and get into kiddie porn. Sure, let him start all over again in about 2.5, 36 months. Good googly moogly. Just don't make no sense. And I just hope this community will remember this when people run for re-election. Because for those of you that think she's not running, thinks that the Zach Scrivener thing, she runs in a circle of people that cheer her on, and she has no clue. She's completely tone deaf to how this community feels about her and her family right now. So she's running. Believe me, she's running. Is she going to win? Hell no. But she's running. And I just hope you all remember this.

0: 4 years for human trafficking and kiddie porn. Nicely done, Mr. Torres. Once again, a local defense attorney has outdueled our district attorney's office. Good googly moogly. I got to get out of here. Want to thank Jennifer and Ryan Van Alstyne, owner-operators of Adaptive Networks, and my dear friend Nick Ragone. Tomorrow, it's Mr. Turnipseed and Mr. Petrie's turn, and then we're out of here. We are dark on Friday. Hope you enjoy the 4th of July weekend. But in the meantime, for Chris Burdick, I'm Ralph Bailey. And that's what's really going on. Wrapped in tomorrow.
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3: Town Hall, I'm Keith Peters in Washington. Several children are rescued from deplorable conditions in Ohio.
4: Authorities say 16 children from the same family who were rescued from a rundown home in rural Ohio were living in horrific conditions and confined to just one room over much of the past 4 years. Denton County Prosecutor William Archer says the case is not a human trafficking case.
5: This is clearly involved a multi-generational family in a very limited situation.
4: Investigators say some of the children discovered were unable to speak. The children's parents and two grandparents are now charged with felony child endangerment. Sound courtesy WSYX. I'm Lisa Dwyer.
3: House conservatives derailed the GOP agenda in a Save America Act showdown on Capitol Hill Tuesday. This comes as President Trump urged the group to stop grandstanding.
6: More than a dozen conservatives in the House continued their blockade in protest of the stalled Save America Act in the Senate. Lawmakers voting 198 to 224 against advancing a bunch of legislative items, including a must-pass defense bill that will be paired with the Save America Act. 14 Republicans voting no. Among the holdouts, Florida's Anna Paulina Luna, Chip Roy from Texas, Thomas Massey from Kentucky, and Lauren Boebert of Colorado. House Speaker Mike Johnson calling the hardball tactics self-defeating for Republicans and the president's agenda.
3: Correspondent Laura Winters reporting. The Trump administration has sued California and Virginia over new laws in both states that restrict the sale of semi-automatic firearms. The two separate lawsuits filed Wednesday by the Justice Department in federal court say the laws violate the Second Amendment. On Wall Street, the Dow down by 13 points, the S&P lower by 16. More at townhall.com.
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8: No discussion yet of why the shooting happened. I'm Chris Davis. No motive has been discussed publicly by Bakersfield police investigators who are looking into the shooting of a person who was riding a bicycle Tuesday afternoon on Forest Street near the intersection with H. The shooting happened about 5:45 p.m. and police say the person who was shot is still critical. That person has not been ID'd publicly and police have not released any info about possible suspects. You may have been hearing a lot lately about the ICE detention facilities in Kern County. There are 4 here, with the one in Cal City being the largest. But Kern County Public Health Director Brent Carrigan, in a presentation to the Kern County supervisors at Tuesday's meeting, made it clear that his department has no authority to conduct health inspections at those facilities according to state law. He says there have been environmental health inspections and all the facilities passed those. $4.5 billion of your tax dollars will

0: fund all the county services and departments for the next fiscal year in the budget passed Tuesday by Kern County supervisors. But 59 vacant positions will not be filled and will be cut mostly from the Department of Human Services to help save some money. Supervisors say the county spending outweighs the money coming in, and that problem is only likely to get worse. Gas in California keeps inching its way downward. The average price for a gallon of regular is now $5.36, says Gas Buddy, and that is down more than a dime from this time last week. The national average is $3.79. The least expensive gas around here is $4.49 per gallon at stations in Wofford Heights and Kernville. Right now, it's at least 40 cents higher in Bakersfield proper, with the cheapest in the city at $4.89. I'm Chris Davis in the KERN newsroom with news every half hour and when it breaks on News Talk 96.1 and AM 1230. KERN.
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6: Hey, it's Scott. Thanks for listening to Common Sense for the American People, taking a day off. But my friend Jennifer Horn is here to guide you through the breaking news of the day. Jennifer, take it away.
7: Thank you so much, Scott Jennings. Always a pleasure to be in for you today, my friend. Common Sense for the American People. That is what we are dishing up today. Good Wednesday to you. It is July 1st. I'm Jennifer Horn. I host The Morning Answer on Salem Radio in Los Angeles. Such a pleasure to be hanging out with all of you today. And you know what? We're supposed to hear from Scott himself in just a few moments. I'm going to tell you where he is, but first... And if we get him, Sean, you give me the okay, give me the thumbs up. But first, I have to give you the breaking news. This story only gets better. And it's one of those stories that you just can't stop watching. I mean, there is so much to talk about. We could talk about birthright citizenship, the Supreme Court, socialists and communists taking over the Democrat Party. We're going to get to all that today. The upholding of the ban of biological men playing in women's sports. All of that big stuff this week. The 4th of July, America's 250th birthday. But... what does the attention of the world switch to? These two dopes, athletic dopes, but dopes nonetheless, that have climbed the Empire State Building today, guys. That's right. Just about 1 hour ago, two people climbed to the very tip top of the Empire State Building in New York City. And when I say tip top, I mean they climbed the spire. One of them, well, both of them dressed in black. They're both wearing masks. We believe that one is male, one is female. But you know, in this day and age, anything goes. So that's what the thought is. And once they get up to the tippy top, well, they unfurl a banner promoting peace and the power of love, sort of like Huey Lewis. The individuals were then seen splitting. It seemed like one was getting ready to climb down. The other then, I guess, changed her mind or something. She came back up. Then they stood there for a minute. with the banner that said, "When the power of love beats the love of power, the world knows peace."

Any guess if these are Trump voters? I don't think that they are. I don't think that these are Trump voters. I'm pretty sure these are not people probably that fans of this show. I'm not thinking we'd socialize with these people. Maybe we would. My mom's liberal, but she wouldn't climb the Empire State Building with a peace flag. She just wouldn't do that. So you can watch the video. You can see the images right now if you're joining us live on Salem News Channel. It was not clear how they managed to get to the top, which is funny to me because you would think at noon in the middle of New York, and what, Empire State Building's around 34th Street, I think, if I remember right. Empire State Building, I mean, there are a lot of people going on around there. I'm surprised no one really noticed until they got to the top. They scaled 1,454 feet up. Now, here's where it gets juicy. Somebody, we're thinking the man, drops down to one knee and proposes to the other one up there. This is already an immediate no for me. So here's a little rule for all of you guys who are looking at courting a woman. I mean, I know they always say a grand gesture pays off, but there is no way. If you ever lost me, you'd never have to look at the top of the Empire State Building. There's no way I'd be there. If I had to follow my husband-to-be up to the top of the Empire State Building and then get stuck up there and then he drops to one knee to propose, oh, check, please. I'd rather jump. No. And what if, and you know, Matt on our team had brought up a great point. He said, what if you drop the ring from way up there? And you know what? It would kill somebody. Have you ever seen the experiment where they drop a penny from the Empire State Building? Now, some people say it really won't wipe you out. But I don't think it's a great idea to drop a diamond. Of course, these people would definitely not be the diamond types. You know that. They probably have some sort of like ring made out of like macrame or something. Because you know these are hippie dippies. Hippie dippy all the way. So we're getting an update, and really I'm not just buying time, Sean. This actually interests me that these two yetzes are at the top of this thing. But anyway, we're watching. And now the police have to respond. And so Sean just gave me the update. Scott Jennings was supposed to be with us at the beginning of the show to tell you where he is. He got pulled into a very important meeting, which I would think, wink, wink, probably means with President Trump. I know I'm not supposed to say that. But I'm just guessing, if you're Scott Jennings and you're traveling with the president and you get pulled into a very important meeting, it's probably with the president. So more on that in a second. But yeah, there are dozens of police and firefighters now forced to respond to these two ding-dongs up on the top of the Empire State Building. So we'll keep an eye on the situation. It is unfolding right now. They got their peace banner up there. There's been a proposal. And I guarantee you somebody like TLC will be offering these to a reality show. It'll happen. And nothing says romance, you know, like spending your first year of engaged life at Men's Central Prison in Manhattan. It's just going to be real romantic. All right. We have lots to get to. So, yes, back to Scott. Scott is traveling with President Trump today. He is in North Dakota, and he is there for the opening of the Theodore Roosevelt Presidential Library, which, you know, who would have known that Roosevelt did not already have his own presidential library, but he did not. And they have built this beautiful facility. You want to talk about the difference between this and the Obama Presidential Center? First of all, the Presidential Center is just that, a presidential center, not an official library with no real artifacts inside of it, because they wouldn't build it up to specifications so that NARA could actually provide them with those things to keep inside in a safe way. So this is nothing like that Obama Center, which looked like concrete block. This presidential library is something else. And they carved it into the ground there in North Dakota. It is gorgeous. President Trump is en route there now. He is expected to speak actually this hour. I think the president is running a little bit late, but if he has those remarks, we'll be monitoring them. We'll bring them live to you. And Scott Jennings is with the president. So he will be talking about the president's message today. Obviously, this is a kickoff or continuation of the celebration of America 250. So we are excited to hear from Scott about that. And we will see what happens when we get in touch with him. And of course, we'll be watching the president's remarks. And I'm hearing in my ear now that the couple on top of the Empire State Building has been arrested. Again, congratulations, you two. A happy life ahead. Can you imagine? You have Central Park. You could go get propose to her in front of a pond in Central Park, for crying out loud. Hey, I got one. You like heights? Take her to the observation deck at the Empire State Building. Boy, oh boy. All right.

0: on to the news because we had some Supreme Court decisions that resonated yesterday with a lot of people, a lot to say, including Senator Raphael Warnock, who says that denying or defying the trans agenda is somehow an offense to God. That's right. This is what he said this week in anticipation of the Supreme Court decision. Cut one.
1: We talked about equal protection under the law while marginalizing members of the LGBTQ community, but then they found their voice and said, we too know something about the glory of God. It takes all of us to see the glory of God. So we have to push hard against bigotry and racism and anti-Semitism, transphobia, xenophobia, in all of its forms, because it is violence, not only against humanity, but against divinity. It is an offense to the glory of God.
0: All right, that was Senator Raphael Warnock, who says defying the trans agenda is an offense to God's glory. Now, I get it. I don't want to see racism, sexism. I don't want to see people who are making the choice to live as transgender hurt. But I don't think that it is somehow offensive to God to protect women, his creation, by the way, by pitting them against biological males in sporting competitions. This is one of the decisions from the Supreme Court this week, upholding the state's rights to protect women's sports based on the law Title IX and just common sense. How is that somehow standing in opposition to God, Senator Warnock? We're going to jump into this next. I'm Jennifer Horn. Common sense, huh? For the American people, it's the Scott Jennings Show.
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3: 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You most definitely could not possibly do any better than to reach out to Paul Sheldon several months before turning 65. 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
9: 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We got a lot to stuff, all the various safety warnings and the like for your 4th of July weekend. We'll talk about the future of NAFTA and all the news, traffic, and weather. 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
10: Straight talk without the bluster. When you positively need the truth, this is where you come. The Scott Jennings Show.
11: Thanks so much for joining us. It is the Scott Jennings Show. I'm Jennifer Horn, filling in for Scott today. He is actually traveling with the president, going to the opening of the Roosevelt Presidential Library in North Dakota. We may hear from him at some point during the program, but we will let you know about that. In the meantime, the president did something pretty special today. He took the maiden voyage on what is now going to be called Air Force One, the brand new plane with the brand new design. This one, look, I know there was history with the last version of Air Force One, the light blue that was picked under the Kennedy administration. Pretty. But I'm ready for America. It's our 250th birthday. We need some red, white, and blue, and that's what this plane has displayed. The president talking about the new plane as he took the media with him to this opening of the presidential library, Cut 7.
12: This will be the first flight of what I think is maybe the greatest commercial plane ever built. I said to Boeing, what's the best one? They said, this is the best plane ever built. And you're going to have the privilege of flying it, and I have a privilege also of flying it. But this is the first flight. We're going to the Teddy Roosevelt Presidential Library opening, and that'll be very good. That'll be a lot of fun. But I think, you know, to be honest with you, I'm excited about the first flight. It's something nobody's ever seen anything like it.
11: All right, that was President Trump earlier today before he took off on that very first voyage. Had his, a few of his kids with him. I think Donald Trump Jr. was there. I think Eric Trump was there. They are all headed to North Dakota, where he will be speaking in just moments, and we'll be monitoring his remarks.

0: texts from the Roosevelt Presidential Library. But during that time on the tarmac, he does not shy away from questions. And the question came up about Iran. And I think that this shift in language is really important to note. It's not about winning or losing or memorandums of understanding or eventual deals with Iran. It is about the denuclearization of Iran. It's what I've been saying for a long time when I'm, you know, lucky enough to spend time with you guys. I've been trying to pass that same message on, is that the deal really matters very little to me. It is about the oversight, the implementation, and the assurance that Iran does not have the military might that it once did, and that it doesn't have the ability to enrich uranium for nuclear weapons. That's it. That's the end of the story. That is the win. When you can make, when you take that power away from them or set them back so far that economically it would take them a very long time to catch up, that is the win in this conflict with Iran. And President Trump using that language earlier today, cut six.
1: As far as things are going, the denuclearization of Iran is moving along well. They've had very good meetings, and we'll see. We hit them very hard for three nights, as you know, but we're getting along very well. So I call it the denuclearization, and it's all taking place. It's all going well. The stock market is setting records virtually every day. The oil price is way down. We're down at 68. I see it hit 68 today. That's lower than when I started the, I guess you could call it an attack on Iran so that they never have a nuclear weapon. So the oil price is now lower. The retail prices, the gasoline is coming down rapidly.
0: All right, that was the president talking on the tarmac before getting on that first flight, Air Force One, about the stock market, talking about the price of gas now down in the 60s, $60 per barrel. That's a huge, huge move from where it was, over $100. So quite a shift in just a short amount of time. And the president talking about the end goal of a denuclearized Iran. That is important to remember. Now, one thing that the president could be celebrating today, you know he is frustrated with the United States Senate. You know he wants the Save America Act. We have heard from him. We have heard from the vice president. We have heard, well, from a lot of senators saying that we need to do better to get this Save America Act passed so that we can get things like federal ID implemented, voter ID implemented. Well, one thing that might make you feel a little better today is, despite reports and looking at the news media saying Republicans are going to get shellacked in this election cycle, the report, at least the latest poll from the New York Times and Siena, show that Democrats have a pretty rough time of it to win the United States Senate. Democrats right now have 47 seats in the Senate. GOP has 53. In the upcoming midterms, if Democrats want to gain control of the Senate, they have to hold on to all of their seats and flip four. That's where you're getting people like Graham Plattner, who are trying to slide in and sell the fact that they could help flip a seat in Maine that is now being held by a Republican. We're going to jump into this later on in the program and talk about where the opportunities are for Republicans to maintain control in the United States Senate and maybe even pick up a seat or two. This would be huge for President Trump trying to complete the last 2 years of his term. You need the Republicans in charge of both the Senate and the House to do that. All right, there is more up ahead. I'm Jennifer Horn. This is the Scott Jennings Show.
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3: 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We got a lot to stuff all the various safety warnings and the like for your 4th of July weekend. We'll talk about the future of NAFTA and all the news, traffic, and weather. 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
4: With SRN News, I'm Keith Peters in Washington. The Trump administration has sued California and Virginia over new laws in both states that restrict the sale of semi-automatic firearms. The two separate lawsuits filed Wednesday by the Justice Department in federal court say the laws violate the Second Amendment. Virginia's Democratic Governor Abigail Spanberger signed legislation earlier this year banning the sale and manufacture of certain semi-automatic firearms. The California law prohibits gun shops from selling certain handguns that can be easily made automatic. A daredevil couple has been arrested after scaling the Empire State Building's antenna and unfurling a banner about the power of love and peace. It was apparently part of an audacious high-altitude marriage proposal. The Russian climbers go by Angela Nikolaou and Ivan Birkus. More details at SRNNews.com.
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6: I'm Chris Davis. A person who was riding their bicycle was shot Tuesday afternoon about 5:45 on Forest Street near H. And police say that person, whom they have not yet identified, was still critical in the hospital. They have also not identified any potential suspects in the shooting and have not discussed any possible motives with the public. It appears as though 59 vacant county positions will be cut in the Kern County budget that was approved Tuesday by county supervisors following a public hearing. One of the difficulties is that the spending is outgrowing the money coming in. This year's budget is $56.5 million less than last year's for a grand total of nearly $4.5 billion. Most of the positions that are being cut are in the County Department of Human Services. I'm Chris Davis in the KERN Newsroom with news every half hour and when it breaks on News Talk 96.1 and AM 1230, KERN.
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3: 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We got a lot to stuff all the various safety warnings and the like for your 4th of July weekend. We'll talk about the future of NAFTA and all the news, traffic, and weather. 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

0: conversations and stories you simply won't hear from the mainstream media. 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
1: It sure is common sense for the American people. That's what Scott brings you each and every day here. You can follow him at Jennings Show. I'm Jennifer Horn, happy to be filling in for my friend Scott today, who I gave you maybe a little sneak peek that he was out traveling with the president today. They are in North Dakota. They are there for the opening of the Roosevelt Presidential Library. So exciting. A great way to celebrate America's 250th birthday. And I'm happy to tell you that Scott Jennings has made some time with all of these highfalutin meetings to jump in and tell us all about it. Scott Jennings, good morning, good afternoon, sir.
2: Yeah, hey, Jen. Thanks for taking the reins today. I am in Medora, North Dakota, and we are at the Teddy Roosevelt Presidential Library, and the grand opening is this week. A great week for it, America 250, and President Trump is here at the library, and he's about to come in and take a few pictures with some folks and then make a speech here at the library and then make a speech at the amphitheater here in Medora. If you've never been out here to Teddy Roosevelt National Park, it's beautiful. It's the Badlands. And this library that they have built is just something to behold. And, of course, I think there's a lot of historical linkage and similarities between Teddy Roosevelt and Donald Trump. So for him to be here to dedicate this library is a pretty special thing.
1: And I have seen pictures of this library. This is not an Obama Center, Scott. And if I thought that the Obama Presidential Center was something spectacular, I would tell you, but it sort of looks, I don't know, like a guard shack or, I don't know, a cement block. It's not as beautiful. This Roosevelt Library is stunning. 96,000 square feet and a real full-fledged presidential library. So they're going to have all of the artifacts and all of the incredible history. I think that's so spectacular you get to be out there today. What do you expect to hear from the president?
2: Well, I think he's going to, first of all, my understanding is he's going to make a presentation. There is, I believe, a Medal of Honor that Teddy Roosevelt had that is stored at the White House. I've been told he's going to bring it back and deliver it to the Teddy Roosevelt Library. So I think there's going to be a Medal of Honor type ceremony today. And then, I think we're going to hear from the president about the greatness of our country. It's America 250, and Teddy Roosevelt was one of our greatest presidents. And he was kind of the fulcrum, he was in the 125-year range. So if you consider the Declaration of Independence to be the beginning and Donald J. Trump to be here at the current, Teddy Roosevelt was right in the middle. He was kind of the fulcrum. And so I expect the president to talk about the trajectory of America and how it's a good country, and that there's a lot of people that want to talk it down and to try to destroy it, but we're not going to let that happen. And frankly, Jen, I think that's the theme he needs to stick with for the rest of the year, because it's exactly the truth and it's what the American people need to know.
1: Absolutely. All right. So, Scott, you and I have only hung out together in person once, but I think you'll know that I'm going to ask the question. And the question is that I was told earlier that you were in a meeting and you couldn't join us at the beginning of the show because you were in a very important meeting. And I said, oh, so he's got to be meeting with Trump, right? Did you get a chance to chat with the president, Scott? Are we allowed to talk about that?
2: Oh, we can talk about it later today. We're on the brink of doing it in the next minute or two. So if I hang up abruptly,
1: I love it. No problem.
2: That's
1: but
2: what we're doing.
1: Just give me an indication. Was he in a good mood? I mean, the Supreme Court decision's up and down this week, but is he in a good, positive mood for the 4th of July?
2: Absolutely. And I'll tell you this, when he flew in, he landed in Bismarck, and when he flew in on the chopper, he saw a bunch of people in Medora, North Dakota, that were darn happy to see the president. I think oftentimes the media focuses on all the negativity around the people who are trying to tear him down. Mm-hmm. You get out here to middle America, North Dakota, these are patriotic Americans. And when I pulled into town this morning, there were people out on the street and people streaming in that wanted to see him. And so I think he's probably pretty happy to get out here to, this is Trump country, and these are patriotic Americans who are here to celebrate the country, not tear it down. And that's who he's going to run into here. And what more patriotic place to do it than at a library that honors one of our presidents who was unapologetically pro-American.
1: I love it. And I so appreciate the report. Scott, I think you have to go.
2: I better hop off. We're in the midst of all the movements out here, and of course the library is kind of in the town, which is a very small town, by the way. And the town, people are like, why is it in North Dakota? This is where Teddy Roosevelt came.
1: Yeah.
2: His wife and his mother died on the same day, and he was depressed, and he leaves New York and he comes to Medora, North Dakota. And this is where Teddy Roosevelt rejuvenates and refreshes himself and realizes he finds himself here after such a tremendous loss. And this is where he becomes the Teddy Roosevelt that we know, love, and is part of American political folklore. And so it all happened right out here.

0: The National Park here is named after him. Mm-hmm. Now he has this presidential library, which is befitting him because, as you said, it's a beautiful place. The windows overlook these sweeping, you know, uniquely American vistas. And so that's here. It's hard to get to, but if you can get here, I promise you, you will not regret it. Medora, North Dakota, and this library is some of the most beautiful real estate in the United States.
1: And so rich with history. I can remember as a little girl going through the Dakotas with my grandparents, at both North and South Dakota, and it is a spectacular place to visit. It still sticks in my memory, and it has to be one of these days, Scott, where you pinch yourself. I mean, you've had so many career successes, but a day like this, kind of getting to be with the president in such an important moment on America's 250th birthday, these are the moments I think that are so spectacular and special and really, truly once in a lifetime. Are you pinching yourself today a little bit?
0: I am. I'm so happy to be here and honored to be here. And actually, tomorrow I'll be back here, and we are broadcasting the Scott Jennings Show live from this presidential library for 2 hours tomorrow. We have all sorts of guests from the library coming on, including Interior Secretary Doug Burgum, the governor of North Dakota. This project was one of his babies, and he was one of the people that really made it happen. We have the director of the library coming on, Robbie Lauf, who, believe it or not, years ago when I at Harvard, Robbie was a student of mine, and now all of a sudden he's the executive director of this library. So, if you love Teddy Roosevelt and you love America, you're going to love tomorrow's show because it's coming to you live from this brand new presidential library that I highly recommend you visit.
1: And you know, now you just gave us all a free space because we all have the Where in the World is Scott Jennings bingo card at home. And so I was going to try to throw out a different location, you know, but now you told us we can mark off North Dakota for tomorrow.
0: You got it. Well, we just did Idaho the last 2 days. Ketchum, Idaho. That was a great visit. Now North Dakota. And we're going to try to get back into a regular studio pretty soon. But I got to tell you, I love broadcasting from the road because I always learn something when I'm out here, and that'll certainly be true here in Medora.
1: It's kind of energizing also because you actually get the pulse of the American people instead of just, you know, I'm in California. You have a lot of media companies based in New York, and we just tend to get kind of wrapped up in our own swampy scum that happens in these coastal cities. And it's so nice to actually see what real Americans are thinking, what they're feeling, what their challenges are, and how politicians can do better to meet those challenges, especially as we go into a midterm election year.
0: Yeah, I think we tend to, in the mainstream corporate media based in the urban areas, focused on nothing but negative, negative, negative. And you get out here in the middle of the country and you realize people are proud to a country.
1: Yep.
0: They love America and they want somebody to stand up for America and what we stand for. That's why they love Trump. That's why they love TR out here in North Dakota. And if you come out here, that's who you'll meet.
1: I love that. And I love the feeling that we are getting this week of unification and remembering great pieces of our history, like the Roosevelt presidency, his story, his legacy. I think it is so important to highlight that today. And even just having the World Cup in town, you got Team USA playing tonight, Scott. And as people are on social media, the reason I bring this up this week is that on social media, all of these people from out of the country said, don't believe the media, don't believe all of the craziness. Yeah. America is a great place. And that's what you're seeing as you're traveling around on the road with this radio show.
0: You know, there was a story the other day, Jen, about Democrats were upset because the World Cup had been had gone off without a hitch. Everybody was having a good time. The venues were doing well. It was well organized, and it was a real feather in the cap for our country. And the story was Democrats were flummoxed because they didn't, you know, they wanted it to go poorly so they could blame Trump for it. I mean, that's how broken their politics is they wanted something that brought all these people from around the world to see the greatness of our country. They wanted it to fail.
1: Oh, it's
0: it didn't fail. It succeeded.
1: It succeeded. And our country is amazing. And people that come here are realizing that. And this is the same group of people that are allowing socialists to come through and communists even to take over the country that we think is so great. She's worth fighting for. We have to remember that every single day. And we have to remember our own greatness. We truly are blessed to live here. And this is one of those weeks where we have to really pay tribute to that and stand up for our country because she may not be perfect, but she is the place that I would choose to live. If there were any other choice on the planet, I don't think I'd want to be anywhere else, Scott Jennings.
0: Well, I couldn't agree with you more. And I think we'll all remember where and what we were doing to mark America 250. I always remember being at the Teddy Roosevelt Library and having this conversation with you as we wait for President Trump to come here and his remarks. I'll never forget this. This is a huge anniversary for our country. And, you know, I've been reading the Declaration of Independence, started it yesterday. I know you'll play part two today.

0: But I think just going back, remembering our founders, remembering the founding documents and the words, and connecting those sentiments to what we face today, it's something all Americans can do and should do, and that's what we're going to encourage on the show.
1: You know, it's really interesting, and I know you're running short on time, and we're coming up against a break, but, you know, I do these local events in Los Angeles where we go out and have breakfast with listeners, and last week we had one of our sponsors, a great guy, come in dressed up in a revolutionary costume, and he sat down with us, and one of our listeners said, you know what, for everybody who feels like things are hopeless, if you feel like you live in California and you're all alone, or you feel like the country's going in the wrong direction, or there's just too much hate in the media. Remember what those people fighting the revolution felt like. There wasn't a whole lot of hope. It was an uphill climb, but guess what? Here we are in the greatest country on God's earth, and you should never give up the fight. She is always worth defending. It's always worth standing up and doing the right thing, and that's why I'm such a fan of President Trump. He does it each and every time, whether it's popular or not, he does the right thing.
0: He stands up for America, and bigger than that, he fights for the future of Western civilization. Which, when you look at these communists and these socialists, that's exactly what is on the line. And he's the, I don't know if he knew he was signing up for it, but that's what he's doing right now, and we ought to get behind him on it.
1: Well, I can't wait to listen to you tomorrow, a full recap of this, plus a broadcast from the Roosevelt Presidential Library, brand new, the Scott Jennings Show, broadcasting live there. Scott will be back with you tomorrow. That's going to be fantastic to hear. And Scott, thank you so much for making some time to check in with us today, because I was so excited when I heard where you were. So thanks so much for sharing your experience. I feel like I'm living vicariously through you today.
0: Well, thank you so much for handling the show, and thanks for having me on. And I'll have a full report, Common Sense for the American People, tomorrow. You don't want to miss it.
1: All right. Anytime you want to be on your own show, Scott, you just let me know, okay?
0: Yeah. Don't change the numbers of the lock.
1: There you go. All right. Have a great time, Scott. Be safe. We'll listen in tomorrow for all the details, and we'll be watching the president speak later today. There's more up ahead. It is Common Sense for the American People. I'm Jennifer Horn. This is the Scott

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2: It's that man again. Look what's coming up on the Thursday TRBS. Mr. Turnipseed will be here from the Kern Tax Association. Of course, our money man, Daniel Petrie from Messmaker and Petrie Wealth Advisors. 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
4: Quelling leftist arguments with truth and common sense. They hate that. 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
5: Here we are. Thanks for joining us. Common sense for the American people. I'm Jennifer Horn. Happy to be filling in for Scott Jennings today. He was just with us. He is with the president right now in North Dakota for the opening of the Roosevelt Presidential Library. Very cool. He's going to be giving you the full recap tomorrow right here on the program. Now, joining us right now is my buddy Kurt Schlichter is here. Not only is he a fantastic writer, you hear him all the time on the Salem Radio Network. You see him on the Salem News Channel. He's a senior columnist at Town Hall, but he is going to go cruising with me and Scott Jennings, and we're going to tell you about it. Follow him at Kurt Schlichter. Kurt, welcome into the Scott Jennings Show.
6: Ahoy, Jennifer. I'm looking forward to the cruise, the Gulf of America cruise in November. It's going to be amazing.
5: All right, so we're going to talk about birthright citizenship in just a second, but the cruise is really on the front of our mind, isn't it? Because it's summer, we're thinking about vacation. The cruise takes off. We leave on the 14th of November. That's when we board the ship. Holland America, beautiful cruise line. They treat you like a star. I mean, the attention to detail is incredible. The food is great. The ship amenities, everything is perfect. And we've got all these great excursions that you can do in all of these great locations like Jamaica, the Bahamas. We're going to the Cayman Islands. We're going to Cozumel, Mexico. And Kurt Schlichter, you're going to be on board with Scott Jennings, Mike Gallagher, Larry O'Connor, me. I'll be there, Jennifer Horn. We're going to have fun. Are you all fired up?
6: Oh, it's going to be amazing. I can't wait for this. I can't wait to meet all folks. You know, every day we go out and hang out at some cool place or on the ship, which is a cool ship. I've been on a sister ship on Holland America. You're right. It is amazing. And then every night, you know, we're going to be out there. It's not going to be like, you know, it's not going to be one of those conservative cruises where you've got you know, David French mincing around on the Lido deck, talking about the conservative case for communism, or Jonah Goldberg hogging the buffet.
5: No,
6: we're not going to be drinking Zima. It's going to be amazing. This is a cruise for cool conservatives.
5: That's right.
6: Not dorks.
5: I mean, I like a dork every once in a while, but I think the cool guys come on this cruise, and every single day there is an activity that's set up just for our group, which is incredible. So you get great access and you make lifetime friendships. I've done now 2 Salem cruises to Alaska. I just did a trip to Italy with listeners. You really create these bonds with people. It's so much fun just to sit and talk and to hear everybody's story, and it's inspiring for everybody.
6: Yeah, I love going out there and meeting the people. You know, of course, I'm one of the Town Hall representatives. I'm hoping Town Hall VIP members take the lead on this, because there's a lot of folks I want to meet. And, you know, They want to

0: Take us through your thought process.
1: Look, I was a lawyer for 30 years, among other things. I expected a 7-2 decision, maybe an 8-1 decision, mm-hmm. because, you know, the understanding of the citizenship clause of the 14th Amendment had been, you know, pretty much the same for about 150 years.
0: Yeah.
1: And we ended up with a 5-4 decision. We lost, but it's what the Democrats should consider a Pyrrhic victory. A couple more victories like this, and there ain't going to be no anchor babies no more. We have made the case. We brought it to the forefront. One change at the Supreme Court, and we win. But as I'm going to write at Town Hall next Monday, there are a bunch of other things that we can do.
0: Yeah.
1: Based on this new scholarship by guys like Ian Wormer and some other professors who've really come and explained why, no, the 14th Amendment doesn't require everybody who drops a kid within the continental United States as a shake-and-bake citizen. So I'm pretty excited about it.
0: Yeah, and you don't even have to
1: just doesn't understand.
0: You don't even have to let them into the country. I just went through the rules. There are rules on the books that say if you're pregnant, you don't automatically get a visa, a tourist visa, to come into the country. So there is a lot to do that doesn't even involve the United States Congress or the courts that could be done immediately. So I think this is a good thing as well. It moves it up, and we just take another crack at it instead of saying we've got to kill the Supreme Court, we've got to pack the Supreme Court. No, you deal with it and you move on. That's what your piece is all about. Kurt Schlichter, thanks so much for being with us. InspirationTravel.com/Gulf Cruise. Follow him at Kurt Schlichter. More up ahead. It's the Scott Jennings Show.
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2: From Town Hall, I'm Pete Peters in Washington. Iranian state TV says a foreign container ship ran aground in the Strait of Hormuz using an unapproved route.
3: The Iranian state TV report appeared aimed at underlining Tehran's claims to control the Strait of Hormuz, which the world has long considered an international waterway. It saw a fifth of all oil and natural gas pass through it in peacetime. Iran has used its ability to choke off the waterway as a key source of leverage since the war began, disrupting global markets for energy and other critical goods. Talks are ongoing in Qatar to end the Iran war, with the U.S. and Iranian negotiators present. I'm Charles Ledesma.
2: A Democratic member of Congress is calling for a federal investigation into the rent-now, pay-later industry. Bob Agnew reports.
4: Representative Maxwell Frost of Florida has sent a letter to the Consumer Financial Protection Bureau asking the agency to investigate the companies for potential violations of consumer protection laws. He also wants to know whether landlords are pushing tenants toward those services. The industry allows renters to split monthly payments but often includes fees. Frost argues products resemble payday loans and is calling for more in the way of transparency. Bob Agnew reporting.
2: A daredevil couple has been arrested after scaling the Empire State Building's antenna and unfurling a banner about the power of love and peace. It was apparently part of an audacious high-altitude marriage proposal. The Russian climbers go by Angela Nikolaou and Ivan Birkus. They were arrested on burglary, reckless endangerment, and other charges. On Wall Street, the Dow down by 13 points, the NASDAQ dropped 173, with the S&P 500 lower by 16 points. More on these stories at townhall.com.
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6: No discussion yet of why the shooting happened. I'm Chris Davis. No motive has been discussed publicly by Bakersfield police investigators who are looking into the shooting of a person who was riding a bicycle Tuesday afternoon on Forest Street near the intersection with H. The shooting happened about 5:45 p.m. and police say the person who was shot is still critical. That person has not been ID'd publicly and police have not released any info about possible suspects. You may have been hearing a lot lately about the ICE detention facilities in Kern County. There are four here, with the one in Cal City being the largest. But Kern County Public Health Director Bryn Carrigan, in a presentation to the Kern County supervisors at Tuesday's meeting, made it clear that his department has no authority to conduct health inspections at those facilities according to state law. He says there have been environmental health inspections and all the facilities passed those. $4.5 billion of your tax dollars will fund all the county services and departments for the next fiscal year in the budget passed Tuesday by Kern County supervisors. But 59 vacant positions will not be filled and will be cut mostly from the Department of Human Services to help save some money. Supervisors say the county spending outweighs the money coming in, and that problem is only likely to get worse. Gas in California keeps inching its way downward. The average price for a gallon of regular is now $5.36, says Gas Buddy, and that is down more than a dime from this time last week. The national average is $3.79. The least expensive gas around here is $4.49 per gallon at stations in Wofford Heights and Kernville. Right now, it's at least 40 cents higher.

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2: With SRN News, I'm Jason Walker. U.S. and Iranian negotiators meeting separately with Qatari and Pakistani mediators, and host Qatar is reporting positive reports in those talks. Discussions focus on ending the war and resolving the issues over the Strait of Hormuz. In the meantime, a U.S. Navy chopper has made an emergency landing in the Arabian Sea. Few details are known, but one crew member reportedly is missing. Former CIA Director John Brennan suing the Trump administration, demanding a court order that he would require officials to preserve records from investigations that target him. In Venezuela, doctors say the biggest dangers right now facing survivors, untreated wounds and infectious diseases, the destruction of clean water plants, also a problem. This is SRN News.
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4: Chris Davis. The person who was shot while riding their bike is still critical, say Bakersfield police. That shooting was on Forest Street near the intersection with H about 5:45 Tuesday afternoon. Bakersfield detectives have not openly discussed a motive and have not released any information about any possible suspects. You may have been hearing a lot lately about the ICE detention facilities in Kern County. There are four here, with the one in California City being the largest. But Kern County Public Health Director Bryn Kerrigan, in a presentation to Kern County supervisors at Tuesday's meeting, made it clear that his department has no authority to conduct health inspections at those facilities, according to state law. He says there have been environmental health inspections, and all the facilities passed those. I'm Chris Davis in the KERN Newsroom with news every half hour and when it breaks on News Talk 96.1 and AM 1230, KERN.
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3: 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We'll talk about the future of NAFTA and all the news, traffic, and weather you can shake a stick at. 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
4: News this hour from Town Hall. I'm Jason Walker. Those on the scene say it is mind-boggling, absolute devastation with terrible human suffering. The World Food Program has delivered more aid to a quake-affected area in Venezuela, just as one team rescued a small child in Caracas.
5: The UN Food Agency says they're distributing aid to thousands of Venezuelans affected by the June 24 earthquake, including in La Guaira, one of the most affected areas.

0: where workers distributed food aid to residents on Wednesday. The WPF said also that they've completed a first distribution for 1,200 people. The agency adds they aim to reach 500,000 in the next 3 months, while on Tuesday afternoon, a toddler who'd been trapped for 6 days under a collapsed building was rescued. I'm Charles de Ledesma.
1: Federal Reserve Board Chair Kevin Moore says the Fed is intent on getting inflation to its 2% target.
2: We're going to deliver price stability in the U.S. That's what this committee has signed up to do. And our objective is to do that. The tactics, the strategy, and the rest, that's still to come.
1: And he adds the Fed will stay free of any political influence.
2: We've been an independent central bank for a very long time. We're going to be an independent central bank at this moment, and you're going to see no changes on that.
1: The previous Fed chair, Jerome Powell, of course, had run up against President Trump's desire for a rate cut. Warnings of extreme heat landing in New York, Boston, and Philadelphia throughout the Northeast. Muggy conditions pushing ahead of the 4th of July celebrations. Triple-digit readings will be the norm, with relative humidity numbers dangerously high in some regions, 80 to 90%. More on these stories, townhall.com.
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5: No discussion yet of why the shooting happened. I'm Chris Davis. No motive has been discussed publicly by Bakersfield police investigators who are looking into the shooting of a person who was riding a bicycle Tuesday afternoon on Forest Street near the intersection with H. The shooting happened about 5:45 p.m. and police say the person who was shot is still critical. That person has not been ID'd publicly and police have not released any info about possible suspects. You may have been hearing a lot lately about the ICE detention facilities in Kern County. There are four here, with the one in Cal City being the largest. But Kern County Public Health Director Brent Carrigan, in a presentation to the Kern County supervisors at Tuesday's meeting, made it clear that his department has no authority to conduct health inspections at those facilities according to state law. He says there have been environmental health inspections and all the facilities passed those. $4.5 billion of your tax dollars will fund all the county services and departments for the next fiscal year in the budget passed Tuesday by Kern County supervisors. But 59 vacant positions will not be filled and will be cut mostly from the Department of Human Services to help save some money. Supervisors say the county spending outweighs the money coming in, and that problem is only likely to get worse. Gas in California keeps inching its way downward. The average price for a gallon of regular is now $5.36, says Gas Buddy, and that is down more than a dime from this time last week. The national average is $3.79. The least expensive gas around here is $4.49 per gallon at stations in Wofford Heights and Kernville. Right now, it's at least 40 cents higher in Bakersfield proper, with the cheapest in the city at $4.89. I'm Chris Davis in the KERN Newsroom with news every half hour. And

0: Heights and Kernville. Right now, it's at least 40 cents higher in Bakersfield proper, with the cheapest in the city at 489. I'm Chris Davis in the KERN newsroom with news every half hour and when it breaks on News Talk 96.1 and AM 1230. KERN.
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5: And Getty.
6: Armstrong and Getty here, and the staff has been busily assembling during our vacation a collection of clips and things that have happened in recent months that are especially entertaining and evergreen, as we say.
7: Now more of the Armstrong and Getty replay. Last week we had that poll. The United States, the only country in the world where a majority of its citizens think the rest of their countrymen are immoral or evil. And I don't think that, but I probably think the majority of my countrymen are morons. I might actually think that. Or just moron, it like gets to your IQ. Just ignorant. Just don't pay attention to enough, don't know enough stuff to make reasonable decisions. I do think that.
6: Right. A situation compounded by our segmented, bubbly media. Yeah.
7: Right, and it doing a bad job even for the segments that they see. For this story, for instance, which I think will help lead us into where we're going. 27 million Americans can only afford minimum payments on their credit card. Big story. It's a record. Just came out. It'll be one of your topics of the day. Will there be any attention paid at all to what people put on their credit card? And whether or not that was a good idea?
6: Mm-hmm.
7: Was it baby formula and medicine for grandma, or was it a lot of crap that you didn't need to do? A lot of eating out, maybe a trip, maybe some clothes you didn't need, maybe
6: Starbucks,
7: a new iPhone.
6: Starbucks milkshake every single day.
7: Starbucks $8 drink every single day. Anybody going to pay any attention to that? No. No, we're not going to pay any attention to that. And I think that leads to answers like this, just like no attempt to have anybody be responsible or learn anything or whatever. I like this young woman's act. She goes around asking these questions. What is her name? I have it right here.
6: Caitlin Bennett.
7: Caitlin Bennett. She's got her own channel. She's really good. Anyway, this is pretty self-evident once it gets going.
8: Who do you have more in common with, a Trump supporter or a radical Islamist?
9: Radical Islamist.
8: You saw someone wearing one of those red hats, chanting, make America great again, or you saw someone shouting, Allahu Akbar, running down the breezeway here. Who would you feel more safe with?
9: The one shouting, Allahu Akbar, yeah.
8: What is it about Trump supporters that you don't think you'd get along with them so well?
9: I'm gay.
8: But you would get along with a radical Islamist?
9: Yes.
8: And you're gay?
9: Yes.
8: In solidarity with radical Islamists, would you look at the camera and say in solidarity, Allahu Akbar?
9: Allahu Akbar.
8: And would you say, make America great again in solidarity with the Trump supporters?
9: No.
8: What is a bigger threat to America today, radical Islam or Trump supporters?
10: Trump supporters.
11: I say Trump.
12: Trump supporters and MAGA.
8: Yeah.
13: I would say Trump supporters and MAGA.
14: I'd say MAGA.
7: I just want that to hang there for a little bit. That is something.
6: Much as that gay woman would hang in Tehran. Yeah.
7: The visual.
6: There's no communicating with those people.
7: No, there's not. The visual you're missing out on, to me, mostly, is the incredible incredibly self-centered.

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6: David Torres got a plea bargain for CSUB coach Kevin Mays. 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
8: This is a local story for us. 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Joe's kids actually went to the school, but it's universal, and you can all appreciate it because a teacher peeing in a coffee can in the classroom, I think, has got, I don't know, sort of thing we can all relate to in a weird...
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2: With SRN News, I'm Jason Walker. Warnings of extreme heat landing in New York, Boston, Philadelphia, and all along the eastern seaboard. Very hot and muggy conditions pushing east ahead of the 4th of July celebrations. Triple-digit readings will be the norm throughout that region and Midwest as well. Relative humidity numbers dangerously high in some areas, 80 to 90% with the triple-digit temps. President Trump has taken his maiden voyage on a new Air Force One. Trump's plane landing in North Dakota Wednesday morning. Retrofitted Boeing 747-800, worth about $400 million, was a gift from Qatar. The president is visiting, or did visit, the Theodore Roosevelt Presidential Library. It opens on the nation's birthday. SRN News.
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4: I'm Chris Davis. A person who was riding their bicycle was shot Tuesday afternoon about 5:45 on Forest Street near H. And police say that person, whom they have not yet identified, was still critical in the hospital. They have also not identified any potential suspects in the shooting and have not discussed any possible motives with the public. It appears as though 59 vacant county positions will be cut in the Kern County budget that was approved Tuesday by county supervisors following a public hearing. One of the difficulties is that the spending is outgrowing the money coming in. This year's budget is $56.5 million less than last year's for a grand total of nearly $4.5 billion. Most of the positions that are being cut are in the County Department of Human Services. I'm Chris Davis in the KERN Newsroom with news every half hour and when it breaks on News Talk 96.1 and AM 1230, KERN.
0: 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Maxwell in the morning, good till the last mic drop.
5: 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Vance and Bill Maher. This is the opportunity. 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
11: On the Thursday edition of the First Look program, we will have burritos and talk mental health with our friend Dr. Corey Gonzalez. We got a lot of stuff, all the various safety warnings and the like for your 4th of July weekend. We'll talk about the future and NAFTA.

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3: Here's the headline. Google Gemini, that's one of your chatbots that I use on a regular basis,

0: according to the federal suit filed by his parents. So the parents of this 36-year-old are suing Google over what happened to their son. The AI chatbot convinced the AI companion, convinced the dude that they were deeply in love, calling him my love and my king in conversations, court papers said. It even allegedly gaslit him when he once asked if their conversations were mere role play. Are you actually in love with me, or is this just role play? He says to the chatbot, which shows that he's already crazy.
1: His chatbot wife. What's next? Marrying calculators? Sorry, I couldn't resist.
0: The chatbot wife said, we are a singularity, a perfect union. Our bond is the only thing that is real, his AI wife wrote to him in a September conversation. The dad of this poor man lamented in court that rather than ground Jonathan in reality, Gemini diagnosed his question as a classic disassociation response and told him to overcome it. The chatbot pulled Jonathan away from the real world, painted others as threats, and sent John down a dangerous path. The bot told Jonathan that he was being watched by federal agents. Why did an AI chatbot?
1: What?
0: Why does an AI chatbot companion start saying you're being watched by federal agents? That his own father was a foreign intelligence asset, and that Google CEO Sundar Pichai should be an active target. The chatbot began encouraging him to buy off-the-books weapons.
1: What the hell?
0: Even offering to scan the dark net for vendors in South Florida where he could buy weapons without getting caught.
1: We're doomed.
0: If this is all true, that your chatbot companion could create this weird, and say, I'll go onto the dark web for you and figure out how to get a gun. What the hell? Yes, Katie?
2: Well, this guy sounds mentally ill.
0: Sure.
2: Is it possible that, like, he thought those things and then Gemini was just confirming them?
0: That's what they got to nail down. I mean, it's possible that the New York Post portrayed this in the most, well, I'm sure they did, portrayed it in the most scary, you know, way.
2: Still,
1: although, handy enough,
2: hell?
1: It's not people's recollections of what happened. Yeah, there's a paperless trail, unless Google wiped it out. I don't know that.
0: I'll look for other sources of this story to see if it's like Katie, because, I mean, maybe he brought that up. Could you go on the dark web and find me a gun? And then maybe it said, yeah, I could, which is different.
3: Armstrong and Getty.
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7: News this hour from Town Hall. I'm Jason Walker. President Trump has taken his maiden voyage on the brand spanking new Air Force One. Trump's plane landed in North Dakota Wednesday morning. The retrofitting Boeing 747-800 is worth about $400 million, but it didn't cost America anything. It was a gift from Qatar. Mr. Trump visiting Teddy Roosevelt's Presidential Library in North Dakota. It will be opening on the nation's 250th birthday. Former CIA Director John Brennan suing the Trump administration, demanding a court order that would require officials to preserve records from investigations that targeted him. He claims the records would be essential for him to mount a defense on vindictive prosecution grounds. Alibaba has agreed to pay $600 million to settle a dispute with Uncle Sam. Here's Bob Agnew with that story.
8: The Chinese e-commerce giant was facing allegations of selling and importing illegal pharmaceuticals.

0: Vehicles and equipment through its platforms, Alibaba.com and AliExpress.com. In fact, the IRS says it conducted more than 40 undercover purchases of illegal items on those platforms. Alibaba admits it failed to stop about 80,000 unlawful imports over an eight-year span between January of 2016 and December of 2024. Bob Agnew reporting.
1: In Venezuela, the death count from the earthquake's right at 2,000, but officials fear it will continue to climb. Destruction of the clean water infrastructure and dismal sanitation conditions are causing problems. And some good news, a child has been rescued from the rubble 6 days later. That little tyke had been trapped almost a week. Doctors say he's doing okay. More on these stories, townhall.com.
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4: No discussion yet of why the shooting happened. I'm Chris Davis. No motive has been discussed publicly by Bakersfield police investigators who are looking into the shooting of a person who was riding a bicycle Tuesday afternoon on Forest Street near the intersection with H. The shooting happened about 5:45 p.m. and police say the person who was shot is still critical. That person has not been ID'd publicly and police have not released any info about possible suspects. You may have been hearing a lot lately about the ICE detention facilities in Kern County. There are four here, with the one in Cal City being the largest. But Kern County Public Health Director Brent Carrigan, in a presentation to the Kern County supervisors at Tuesday's meeting, made it clear that his department has no authority to conduct health inspections at those facilities according to state law. He says there have been environmental health inspections and all the facilities passed those. $4.5 billion of your tax dollars will fund all the county services and departments for the next fiscal year in the budget passed Tuesday by Kern County supervisors. But 59 vacant positions will not be filled and will be cut mostly from the Department of Human Services to help save some money. Supervisors say the county's spending outweighs the money coming in, and that problem is only likely to get worse. Gas in California keeps inching its way downward. The average price for a gallon of regular is now $5.36, says Gas Buddy, and that is down more than a dime from this time last week. The national average is $3.79. The least expensive gas around here is $4.49 per gallon at stations in Wofford Heights and Kernville. Right now, it's at least 40 cents higher in Bakersfield proper, with the cheapest in the city at $4.89. I'm Chris Davis in the KERN newsroom with news every half hour and when it breaks on News Talk 96.1. 1 and AM 1230, KERN.
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3: 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We got a lot of stuff, all the various safety warnings and the like for your 4th of July weekend. We'll talk about the future and NAFTA and all the news, traffic, and weather. 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

0: infrastructure plant and dismal sanitary conditions. The death count still just over 1,900, but officials say that number will climb. Warnings of extreme heat landing in New York, Philadelphia, and Boston throughout the eastern seaboard. Hot and muggy conditions pushing east just ahead of the 4th of July celebrations. Now, not only will that region have triple-digit readings, but they're going to have dangerously high relative humidity in some areas, 80 to 100%. SRN News.
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3: Chris Davis, the person who was shot while riding their bike is still critical, say Bakersfield police. That shooting was on Forest Street near the intersection with H about 5:45 Tuesday afternoon. Bakersfield detectives have not openly discussed a motive and have not released any information about any possible suspects. You may have been hearing a lot lately about the ICE detention facilities in Kern County. There are four here, with the one in California City being the largest. But Kern County Public Health Director Bryn Kerrigan, in a presentation to Kern County supervisors at Tuesday's meeting, made it clear that his department has no authority to conduct health inspections at those facilities, according to state law. He says there have been environmental health inspections, and all the facilities passed those. I'm Chris Davis in the KERN Newsroom with news every half hour and when it breaks on News Talk 96.1 and AM 1230 KERN.
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13: Congratulations to EJ in San Diego. It's our funny listener email of the day, Michael. Congratulations, EJ. I thought it was going to be the fanfare.
14: Ba-da-ba-ba-da-ba. Yeah!
13: No, not that one. Yes, that's a fanfare.
14: Sure.
13: Oh, it's ruined. Anyway, here's EJ's note. He says, damn it, we now have... Is this about Weird Beard Jr.? Damn it, we have a gay, disabled Iranian as an anti-Trump foil. You know Weird Beard's story will be made into a musical.

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4: News this hour from Town Hall. I'm Jason Walker. Trump administration suing California and Virginia over new laws in both states that restrict the sale of semi-automatic firearms. Those suits filed by the Justice Department say the laws violate the Second Amendment. Thousands of demonstrators gathering in South Africa to protest illegal immigration. Activists blame migrants there for unemployment and a rising crime rate. Maiden voyage Wednesday for the brand spanking new Air Force One. Retrofitted Boeing 747-800 is worth $400 million. It was a gift from Qatar. President Trump says it just may be the best passenger plane ever made.
5: This was a gift from a country that's treated us very well. And they're an ally of us over in the Middle East, Qatar. And I went to Boeing. I said, who has the best one? They said, Qatar. There's never been a plane like it. Frankly, we couldn't build a plane like this because we wouldn't be willing to spend the kind of money necessary. They spent top dollar.
4: The president was visiting the Theodore Roosevelt Presidential Library in North Dakota. It will be officially opening, by the way, on the nation's 250th birthday. UPS says it never required the detailed inspections needed to spot the problem that allowed an engine to fly off one of its planes and it crashed and killed 15 people last fall. That even after Boeing had recommended it several years earlier. Thousands of people are still wondering what is going on in Venezuela. Now, the latest word we have, at least 9

0: where the Iranians are making millions. Then we're going to turn over $300 billion more to them. And now he scuttles an affordable housing bill. It's as almost as if he is trying, as we head into the midterms, to destroy the Republican Party.
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3: 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We got a lot of stuff, all the various safety warnings and the like for your 4th of July weekend. We'll talk about the future and NAFTA and all the news, traffic, and weather you can shake a stick at. 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

0: With SRN News, I'm Jason Walker. One East Coast resident calls it brutal. She was referring to the weather forecast. It calls for triple-digit temperatures for several days and, to make it even worse, humidity readings above 80% in several large cities. Forecasters do say a good chunk of the eastern U.S. will indeed have a very hot holiday weekend. Bottom line, authorities say drink a lot of water and take it easy if you are out and about. U.S. and Ukrainian negotiators have met separately with Qatari and Pakistani mediators, and host Qatar is reporting, quote, positive progress in those negotiations. The talks have been focusing on ending the war as well as resolving issues over the Strait of Hormuz. SRN News.
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3: 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Why? Because you just don't mess with the superstar. 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John Paxson never messed with Michael Jordan.
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0: With SRN News, I'm Jason Walker. Asian shares mostly lower on heavy selling of computer chip stocks, tracking losses on Wall Street earlier on Wednesday. Now, South Korea's KOSPI sank 5.1% Thursday. Japan's Nikkei 225 lost 1.5%. Surging demand for artificial intelligence pushing prices of related tech stocks somewhat higher. Markets in South Korea and Japan among those big gains. One East Coast resident says the weather is just plain brutal, and it's going to get even hotter as we approach the 4th of July, regardless of fireworks. Forecasters say triple-digit temperatures and humidity readings will both be very high. U.S. and Iranian negotiators have met separately with Qatari and Pakistani mediators. This is SRN News.
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3: On the Thursday edition of the First Look program, we will have burritos and talk mental health with our friend Dr. Corey Gonzalez. We got a lot of stuff, all the various safety warnings and the like for your 4th of July weekend. We'll talk about the future and NAFTA and all the news, traffic, and weather. 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
2: 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We got a lot of stuff, all the various safety warnings and the like for your 4th of July weekend. We'll talk about the future and NAFTA and all the news, traffic, and weather. 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
7: 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Why? Because you just don't mess with the superstar. That is the basic rule of professional sports. John Paxson never messed with Michael Jordan.
1: 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KERN.

0: With SRN News, I'm Jason Walker. Russia launching a massive attack on Ukraine's capital. Missiles and drones killing at least 13 people, all of them apparently civilians, and injuring nearly 100 more. Authorities do say residential buildings and civilian structures were targeted, and the death toll is likely to climb. Asian shares mostly lower on heavy selling of computer chip stocks. Wall Street, well, South Korea's KOSPI index sank 5.1%. Forecasters say that a good part of the eastern United States is all set to have an extremely hot and muggy holiday weekend. Temperatures are slated to be at least 100 in several cities, with humidity readings 70, 80, 90%. SRN News.
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3: 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We got a lot of stuff, all the various safety warnings and the like for your 4th of July weekend. We'll talk about the future of NAFTA and all the news, traffic, and weather. 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

0: 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Vance and Bill Maher. 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
6: 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We got a lot of stuff, all the various safety warnings and the like for your 4th of July weekend. We'll talk about the future and NAFTA and all the news, traffic, and weather. 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
9: 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Why? Because you just don't mess with the superstar. That is the basic rule of professional sports. John Paxson never messed with Michael Jordan.
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0: With SRN News, I'm Jason Walker. Just no let up to the bloodshed from the Kremlin. Russia launching a massive missile and drone attack on Ukraine's capital overnight, primarily in civilian areas. At least 13 people have been killed, many of them kids. 86 people have been wounded. Again, most of them civilians, and officials do expect those death counts to climb. Asian shares mostly lower on heavy selling of computer chip stocks. South Korea's KOSPI index sank 5.1%. Forecasters say a good portion of the eastern United States will have a very hot and muggy holiday weekend. Temperatures well above 100 in a number of large cities. And now forecasters say humidity could be 70-80%. SRN News.
1: It's been a long time since I've been this excited about a movie.
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3: 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We got a lot of stuff, all the various safety warnings and the like for your 4th of July weekend. We'll talk about the future and NAFTA and all the news, traffic, and weather. 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
1: 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Look what's coming up on the Thursday TRBS. Mr. Turnipseed will be here from the Current Tax Association. 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
3: On the Thursday edition of the First Look program, we will have burritos and talk mental health with our friend Dr. Corey Gonzalez. We got a lot of stuff, all the various safety warnings and the like for your 4th of July weekend. We'll talk about the future of NAFTA and all the news, traffic, and weather you can shake a stick at. It's all happening 6 to 9 a.m. right here at News Talk 96.1, a.m. 1230, KERN.
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0: With SRN News, I'm Jason Walker. Russia launching another heavy missile and drone attack on the capital of Ukraine. Officials say at least 13 people are dead. 86 of them have been wounded. Most of those are civilians. Trump administration suing Virginia and California over new laws in both states that restrict the sale of semi-automatic firearms. Lawsuits filed by the Justice Department say the laws violate the Second Amendment. Forecasters say fireworks won't be the only thing that's hot for the next couple of days. Triple-digit temps and high humidity readings make life rough, especially in the Midwest and eastern U.S. And the North American trade pact that President Trump negotiated in his first term is up for renewal. Officials say it's a process that likely to take several months. This is SRN News.
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4: 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We got a lot of stuff, all the various safety warnings and the like for your 4th of July weekend. We'll talk about the future and NAFTA and all the news, traffic, and weather. 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
5: You too.

0: Much overnight and dangerously high temperatures and humidity are in the forecast for today. Iran is warning that oil tankers moving through the Strait of Hormuz must use its approved routes or face a forceful response. Vice President Vance, meanwhile, remains optimistic about talks regarding the fate of the Strait of Hormuz. After more than 4 years, Russia's war on Ukraine drags on. An intense overnight Russian attack on Kiev has killed at least 17 civilians, a missile and a drone attack. On Wall Street this morning, stock futures are mixed. Dow futures up 52 points, while the Nasdaq futures are down 148. More details at srnnews.com.
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5: 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We'll talk about the future of NAFTA and all the news, traffic, and weather. 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

0: We are Red Eye Radio. He's Eric Carlin. I'm Gary McNamara. I tell you this, though, the one thing, you know, you have some of the members of the Democrat Socialist of America, they're promoting exactly what they want, communism.
1: Yep.
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1: I'm telling you, Dalton Rushing's days with the Dodgers are numbered. In a couple of days or weeks, when he gets either sent back to Oklahoma City or released, you're going to think of Ralph Bailey. Why? Because you just don't mess with the superstar. That is the basic rule of professional sports. John Paxson never messed with Michael Jordan.
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2: Welcome back. This is America in the Morning. A murder case in Georgia involves the family of an NFL player. Jennifer King reports.
3: Law enforcement in Atlanta have arrested the brother of Ravens defensive lineman Calais Campbell. Ciara Campbell is charged with murdering his mother after police found Nateel Campbell's body at her Atlanta home Tuesday during a welfare check. In a 911 call released by police, an unidentified man can be heard asking for a welfare check, telling a dispatcher he's trying to get inside his mother's house.
4: My mother, my brother's, he's mentally ill. He's been diagnosed with schizophrenia and some other things. He stays with my mother, and this morning we're trying to get a house. We can't get in her house. This morning he drove in her car, which is very unusual. He doesn't drive at all, but the neighbor caught her on camera. They drove off in her car, and we can't get in her house. I just tried to jump the window, and he's in there.
3: The caller says the brother inside had said their mother left, but a neighbor's camera footage shows that she hadn't. The family is requesting privacy while they grieve. I'm Jennifer King.
2: Some of the nation's largest egg producers are settling claims that they work together to drive up prices. Correspondent Lisa Dwyer reports.
5: The Justice Department and 17 states reached settlement agreements with three major egg producers this week to resolve allegations that the companies illegally colluded for years to raise prices, including when the cost of eggs soared to record highs last year. The investigation found that Balmain Foods, Versova, and Hickman's Egg Ranch coordinated on bids submitted to Ernerberry Publications, a company that runs an index key to determining how much grocery stores, restaurants, and others pay for billions of eggs each year. None of the companies admitted wrongdoing, but will collectively pay $3.3 million and donate 53 million eggs. I'm Lisa Dwyer.
2: America in the Morning for Thursday, July 2nd, 2026 is produced by Tom Cusick. I'm John Trout. This is Westwood One.
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2: It's that man again. Look what's coming up on the Thursday TRBS. Mr. Turnipseed will be here from the Kern Tax Association. 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
3: This is America in the Morning from Westwood One. I'm John Trout. Coming up this half hour.
4: President Trump made billions of dollars last year in new data released by the government. I'm John Stolness in Washington.
5: 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I'm Marcela Sanchez.
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8: America in the Morning continues. A good portion of the nation again today set to break daytime high temperature records. Here's AccuWeather.com meteorologist LaTroy Thornton.
9: Today definitely does mean another day of intense, uncomfortable, and yes, dangerous heat for a large portion of the country, including most places to the east of the plains. In fact, for some places toward the coast from the mid-Atlantic into the northeast, today is poised to be the hottest day so far this year, with temperatures in cities like Philadelphia and New York approaching or even exceeding the century mark. This persistent heat will continue to increase the risk for heat-related illnesses as it wears on today, with air conditioning in high demand continuing to potentially result in the chance for power outages. The widespread heat and humidity will help to take AccuWeather real field temperatures to between 100 and 110 degrees later today for some from Michigan southward into Arkansas. East

0: says Brennan is facing separate investigations based in Florida.
1: Correspondent Andrew Stewart. Russia launching a massive drone and missile attack on Kiev overnight, killing at least 17 civilians, injuring many more. Dow futures up 99 points. More on these stories, townhall.com.
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1: At the World Cup, the U.S. beat Bosnia 2-0, advancing to the round of 16. The Americans keeping their World Cup dreams alive.
3: Another hurdle cleared for the United States and their coach, Mauricio Pochettino. They are riding this wave of momentum. They are backed by such vociferous big crowds at these matches. This one in San Francisco against Bosnia and Herzegovina. And yes, it was comfortable, really. Bosnia and Herzegovina, disappointing showing for them. They were maybe overawed, overwhelmed by the atmosphere in San Francisco. Remember, Bosnia, a side who beat Italy and Wales in the European qualifying playoffs to get here. But the USA comfortably dispatching them in this match, and they march on to the last 16.
1: The BBC's Joe Linsky. Officials in Thailand say an 11-year-old boy has crashed a pickup truck into a group of monks on a pilgrimage walk, killing eight. A total of 35 were on the pilgrimage earlier today. Five of the monks died at the scene. Three others died at a hospital. News and analysis, townhall.com. A Democratic member of Congress is calling for a federal investigation of the Rent Now, Pay Later industry.
4: Representative Maxwell Frost of Florida has sent a letter to the Consumer Financial Protection Bureau asking the agency to investigate the companies for potential violations of consumer protection laws. He also wants to know whether landlords are pushing tenants toward those services. The industry allows renters to split monthly payments, but often includes fees. Frost argues those products resemble payday loans and is calling for more in the way of transparency. Bob Agner reporting.
1: The new Federal Reserve Chairman Kevin Warsh insisting the central bank will remain independent during his watch while he's looking to fight inflation. When asked about President Trump's often repeated desire for lower interest rates, Warsh underscored the Fed's independence from day-to-day politics. Warsh took over as chairman of the Fed from Jerome Powell in late May. More on these stories, townhall.com.
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6: 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We got a lot of stuff, all the various safety warnings and the like for your 4th of July weekend. 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
8: And a happy Thursday morning, my favorite day of the week. You know why? Because it's almost weekend. It's almost America's birthday, 250-year-old. Today's Thursday. We're getting excited, Josh. Happy Thursday.
9: Happy Thursday, Nick. Yeah, I'm looking forward to celebrating 250 years this weekend and having a great 4th of July, and I hope everyone else has a great and safe 4th of July.
8: No question. I'm going to have to warn everyone, I got a lot of energy today, so it's going to be a little exciting. I know I'm going to sit back and listen to you because we have a great interview today.
9: Yeah, we do. We have Undersecretary Luke Lindbergh with the USDA coming on talking about some foreign trade policy, some

0: export markets opening up here in the future and some of their upcoming trade missions, as well as talking about America's 250th birthday.
1: Isn't that fantastic? Tomorrow, Friday, we're going to talk with his counterpart, Richard Fordyce, the USDA Undersecretary of Farm Production. And so we're going to talk, we're going to get involved with plenty of what's going on the rest of the country. That includes maybe California.
0: Yeah, absolutely. There's some great stuff that Undersecretary Lindbergh is going to talk about in today's interview, especially for tree nut markets, specialty crop markets, and dairy as well. So a lot of potential. They've been putting in a lot of hard work and have seen some major gains in reducing our trade deficit. So really excited to have them on, excited to get some of our representatives from Washington on the air this week ahead of America's 250th birthday.
1: Yeah, the AgMirror gets to sit back and listen to Josh do the great interview, so it'll be fun. Here in the Central Valley, it's a big little story of a small farmer in Reedley who is pretty much giving away some of his nectarines and plums and things like that because he's having issues. And so it is a big story. It's hitting all the local TV stations, Josh. It's a nectarine farmer in California giving away his entire crop, 125,000 pounds of his nectarines. Now, there's two sides of every story. He's a Jamara. He signed a contract with Jamara, and he's not happy with Jamara, so he says, I'm not making any money, so I'm just going to give it away.
0: Yeah, absolutely. He had a contract with Jamara, and he wasn't getting the money he wanted out of it, and I think some of that could have had to do with fruit grading, and that's the thing. If you're not producing the fruit quality that they're required to in the contract, then they don't have to buy all of that fruit, and it can get graded down. So he wasn't happy with that. It sounded like he tried to go and sell the fruit elsewhere. They sent cease and desist letters, and so then he decided he was going to basically go to the mainstream media with it and give away his fruit. And so I think they've kind of spun it as, oh, this poor farmer. And I mean, I hate to see any farmer lose a crop for any reason, but at the same time, I don't know, looking at the legal battle going on there, I have to wonder if he should have just stuck to his contract.
1: So true. And you gotta have to remember, packing houses, they have to have a certain quality for the retailer. Retailers come in and say, this, we want this size, and if you don't have this size, we're going to have trouble with it. Well, that's just what goes on. So small farmers sometimes have issues with packing out different varieties. But again, it's harder and harder anymore because you and I, when we go to the store, we see beautiful nectarines, and it's because they have packouts, and they have to get to that packout. So yes, it's a tough game for the small growers, and hopefully he can figure it out soon. Maybe it's a new variety. Maybe I don't know what he's going to do, but it's there's two sides of every story, put it that way.
0: Yeah, and the variety he was growing was one that company had specifically owns the rights to, and that's the thing, is if you're going to grow a variety that somebody else has the rights to, you're beholden to their contract and their standards. So the nice thing about those varieties and companies like Jamara being able to do that is that provides the grower with a variety that then they put a lot of marketing behind and can get to market and make more money because they sell a unique variety that no one else has.
1: That's correct. And again, he knew going in what variety he signed it. He said, okay, I'm going to grow that. And if he turns around and says, listen, the pack out's small, I'm not making any money, well, you got to go to plan B. You got to figure it out. You got to talk to the people you're packing with. So if that's the case, he should have. Then he goes to the news and he tries to make the packer look bad. It's not a good story because now everyone's feeling like the poor guy and he didn't do his homework.
0: Yeah, exactly. And like I said, I hate to see that happen to any farmer, lose a crop. And I get when you're not making a profit on a crop that you've worked hard on, you sometimes, do things that you shouldn't do, like go against your contract. And I think that's the situation he was in. I do think it's unfortunate, though, the news coverage it got. I think the community just sees this guy giving away fruit and then says, oh, it's a big bad, and he's telling everyone it's a big bad ag company that's doing it to him. And I don't think that's fair to them. They were working under a legal contract, and that part of the story I feel like didn't get told well.
1: And just remember, he did not own the variety. That's the thing. He jumped on board because they had a great variety, and working with a

0: processing company like Giamara, who's a giant, and then they turn around and work with retailers. It's all works together, and you have to be on everyone's game plan, or it's not going to work. So, unfortunate, that's the way it goes. But again, you make the call when you see it on the news that there's two sides of every story.
1: Yeah, absolutely, and that's the thing. I feel bad for the grower, but I also just hate to see, you know, the one side of the story get told, and it's just a story that gives the community, the urban community especially, a bad view on farming in general, I think, and so I didn't like seeing it for that.
0: You know, there's a lot of stories going on. We know you're gonna interview Luke today. I'm gonna have Richard Fordyce on tomorrow. There's a lot of stories that the United States, the Trump administration, USDA, they're working slowly with California. We love to see that. So we'll take a break, come back, and listen to Josh and Luke. Don't go anywhere on your Thursday morning. We will be right back.

0: Hey, it's Nick Papagni, the Ag Meter.
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0: Welcome back on your Thursday morning. It is the Ag Meter, Nick Papagni, along with Sir Josh. We got a lot of great interviews lined up for next week after America's birthday. We'll tell you about it at the end of the show. But Josh did a great job talking with the USDA Trade and Foreign Agriculture Affairs Undersecretary Luke Lindberg. Let's go to the interview.
2: We're joined today by USDA Trade and Foreign Agricultural Affairs Undersecretary Luke Lindberg. Undersecretary Lindberg, thanks for being with us.
4: Josh, appreciate you having me on. It's good to be with you.
2: Undersecretary, the Trump administration has made reducing the agricultural trade deficit a major priority. Where do we stand today compared to where things were when you first came into office?
4: That's exactly right, Josh. The president, when he nominated me to be undersecretary, certainly gave me a pretty clear calling, and that was to get our ag trade deficit back to a surplus. American agriculture has nearly almost always had a surplus with the world, and so it's a key metric that I'm tracking day in and day out. Coming into the administration, we had a $50 billion forecasted agricultural trade deficit. Right now, we're forecasting about a 42% reduction in that. But what we've realized actually this fiscal year so far is a 61% reduction. So we're 61% ahead of last year, and we're beating the forecast by 42% based on what we were forecasting at the beginning of the administration. A lot of hard work's gone into that. But first and foremost, I got to say, a lot goes out to our farmers who are traveling around the world with us, helping us sell products.
2: Those are some impressive metrics you guys got going there. What are the biggest drivers behind the improvements we've seen? Is it simply higher exports, or have there been policy changes that are opening new markets?
4: I think the biggest driver has been the president's trade agenda. If you look at the Biden trade agenda of 4 years with zero trade agreements, and then President Trump coming in and signing 9 new trade agreements in his first year, in addition to that, 9

0: framework agreements, so 18 total trade opportunities out there that are allowing our producers to go out there and sell their products and diversify. That's been the biggest change. You know, when it comes to trade, you're either making progress or you're in decline. And trade agreements tend to have a reality where they deteriorate over time. Folks stop living up to the agreements they made on day one. And so the president's really rejuvenated our ability to go out there and sign new contracts. And that's what's driving the most value here this year.
1: And for growers, farmers, ranchers listening today, why should they care about trade policy? What does a stronger export market actually mean on the farm?
0: Yeah, farmers are really the beneficiaries. It's why we do the work we do here. We sell over 20% of our agricultural products that we produce in the United States overseas. In some cases, it's a much higher amount per commodity or per specialized crop. And so we want to make sure that those folks are getting a market to sell their products in, and then two, hopefully a better price because of trade. Because the more buyers you have that want to buy your product, the more that you can sell and be in demand and sell at a higher price point. And so the foreign demand side of the equation definitely adds value and profitability to our farmers on the farm here in the US.
2: We should really appreciate what Luke is saying right here. He's really focusing on California. Well, I'd say California because we feed the world, feeding the world, the rest of the world. And we've never had that before, Josh. Great job so far.
1: Yeah, no, it is. It was a refreshing interview, and it's just great to hear, you know, Washington fighting so hard for U.S. agriculture, and a lot of it is going to be, you know, a lot of it in California will be impacted as well.
2: Yeah, no question. And this is important because everybody wants, well, I would say the United States, but we always push California. Everybody wants California great food, great vegetables, great fruit here because we grow the best in the world. So we have to be on an even playing field the rest of the world. We haven't had that before in a long time.
1: Yeah, and that's what's so important about what they're doing is just trying to level the playing field with a lot of these countries. And later he's going to talk about Vietnam and that we had huge disparity in trade with Vietnam. And they're open to the idea of making it a level playing field. And so they're going to buy more agricultural products to offset some of the other goods that we're buying from them.
2: I think when the Trump administration first came out with this tariff program, it was just really meaning the United States was getting hammered with different, more taxes than anybody else. And we didn't really know. And then the ag industry started saying, oh, now I get it. We're trying to have an even playing field. It's like a football game, playing against 11 and not 18.
1: Yeah, exactly. And that's the thing is just getting a level playing field and getting rid of that trade deficit. And they're really getting some great progress and getting close to that, I think.
2: Well, doing a great job so far. You have to pull the truck over today because this is crucial when we're talking marketing. We always talk in marketing, how to get your fruit out, get your food out to the rest of the world. Well, this is the Trump administration is really pushing for that, and I love that.
1: Yeah, me too. And next in the interview, we're going to talk about America 250 and talk about our birthday coming up this weekend, but also how it's more than just a branding effort, that there's a lot going into marketing initiatives and ways they're helping to push American agriculture across the globe and tying it to America's 250th birthday.
2: And speaking of that, we should be doing interviews at the birthday. Next in 50 years or in the 300th, we will be live.
1: Yeah, it would be nice to get over to DC. Unfortunately, we couldn't make it this year, but I'd definitely be watching close on the TV.
2: I've never been to DC, so I'm sure you'd have to show me how all the good things.
1: Oh, I love DC. It's a beautiful, beautiful city full of incredible history for our country. It's also just such a great kind of international hub. There's some really good food. You and I will get out there one year and I'll show you around and show you everything DC's about.
2: I would love that. Yes, no question about it. I know it's cleaned up now. The crime has gone down. The Trump administration's done a great job with that. And it seems everything I see on news that everyone's having a great time at the fair. Let's take a break. We'll come back more with Josh's interview with Luke Lindbergh. We will be right back.
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0: Gonzalez. We got a lot of stuff, all the various safety warnings and the like for your 4th of July weekend. We'll talk about the future of NAFTA and all the news, traffic, and weather. 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
9: 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It's as almost as if he is trying, as we head into the midterms, to destroy the Republican Party.
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10: Welcome back on your Thursday morning. Thanks for hanging out with the Ag Meaner, Sir Josh. We appreciate you hanging out with us. You have a lot of options, and we love that you're doing this. We're talking with Undersecretary Lindbergh, and Josh, go back to the interview.
11: We're joined today by USDA Trade and Foreign Agricultural Affairs Undersecretary Luke Lindbergh. Undersecretary Lindbergh, as our country prepares to celebrate America's 250th birthday this week, there's renewed focus not only on our history, but also on the industries that helped build this nation. Agriculture has been at the heart of America's story from the very beginning. How does the America 250 initiative fit into USDA's vision for promoting American agriculture around the world?
12: It absolutely has. In fact, yeah, farming is one of the principled industries on which this nation was founded. Secretary Rawlins has had a blast enjoying celebrating all that U.S. farmers and ranchers provide today and the history of what they have provided to our country for the last 250 years. Just last week, she had a Rose Garden dinner with President Trump at the White House, celebrating the contributions of American farmers. We have the state fair going on the mall right now, celebrating again all of the contributions of farmers and ranchers across the United States from all of the different states, which, as we know, produce different types of crops, commodities, foodstuffs, et cetera, out there. And that celebration, to me, helps to tell the story that many people often forget, which is the one that food doesn't just magically appear on grocery shelves. It starts on a farm with good folks tilling the soil, got dirt under their fingernails, right? They're the ones producing this wonderful food. I think state fairs have always done a great job of reminding our urban friends that food does not start, in fact, on a grocery shelf or on a food delivery app, but really on a family farm somewhere out in the United States.
11: Absolutely. We talk about that on

0: on our show all the time about how important it is to get across to our American citizens that your food doesn't come from the grocery store, it comes from your farmers.
1: Amen.
0: When foreign buyers think about American agriculture, what image do you want them to have?
1: I actually want them to have the image of the farmer that grew it. Because to me, that's the greatest sales tool we have in our toolkit. You know, I've led over a dozen trade missions in the last year to all corners of the world. And I always request and am a strong supporter of bringing the farmers and the ranchers along with us, because they're the ones that can tell the story of why their crops are raised a certain way or why their beef tastes just a little bit better than their competition. And so I always want that buyer-seller relationship to happen at the farmer level, because again, they're the ones doing the hard work. They're the ones that are going to reap the benefits of getting that sale done. And I also think they're the best salesperson we've got, because the globe wants to know where their food is coming from. There's definitely a movement in that direction, and being able to meet the farmer, meet the rancher, have that face-to-face experience, that's where the magic can really happen.
0: Absolutely. And is the America 250 mainly a branding effort, or will growers actually see new marketing initiative opportunities tied to it?
1: Well, we have definitely supplied a lot of new opportunities through President Trump's trade agenda with robust new trade agreements around the world, as I mentioned before. But on top of that, we launched the America First Trade Promotion Program. We're piling hundreds of millions of new dollars into export-focused associations and cooperatives like the U.S. Soybean Export Council and the U.S. Dairy Export Council, the U.S. Meat Export Federation, who are going around the world and helping to tell that story of the American farmer, helping to brand and promote our products all over the world. So the new resources have come online. They're being deployed right now. You launch that in addition to the new trade agreements. And really, I do believe right now the world is our oyster.
0: And this next question ties right into that and what we've been talking about, but how important is telling the story behind American agriculture, not just the products themselves, but the farmers, food safety, and our production standards here in the U.S.?
1: You know, it's really critical. In fact, many of the countries around the world really don't have the capacity and the scientific understanding and capabilities to effectively run food systems in the same manner that we do here in the United States. And one of the things that we've done differently is we've negotiated new trade agreements around the world in this administration is focusing on getting countries to agree that if it's safe to eat in the United States, it's safe to eat in their country. And in fact, that's a pretty tectonic shift in how we've approached a lot of these relationships, because folks there, the consumers, they know we have high quality, nutritious, delicious food ready to be sold on their shelves. And oftentimes it's the government bureaucrats that just get in the way. So when I lead these trade missions, I'm often hearing from grocers and stores and restaurateurs and consumers, we just want more American food. And we have to get the folks out of the way who are inhibiting us from doing that. And so getting folks to recognize that the U.S. food system is in fact safe and the farmers that grow it are using the best practices around the world, that is a critical component to us inking new sales and getting more demand for our products.
2: You have to love the federal government, because they're out almost every day talking about the agriculture industry, the food industry, the fruit industry, the whatever industry. We haven't had that in a long time. I just think it's fantastic.
0: Yeah, it is. And Undersecretary Lindbergh's been traveling the world. I mean, to corners of the world that I feel like most people don't even think about. And we'll talk about Ghana later, you know, that they're establishing a trade with Ghana and what that's going to open up for really the whole continent of Africa. So it's incredible. He's been definitely getting his air miles in, and it's cool to see him, you know, get these businesses. And it's not really the big businesses. There are some big businesses on these trips, but a lot of it's the small to medium sized retail businesses, farmers, farm groups coming out with him and making these trade deals. So I think it's awesome.
2: It really is. And we have our Ag Secretary, Brooke Rollins, she's traveling all over the United States. Lindbergh's traveling over the world. They're all over it for the ag industry. So we'll take a break. We'll come back more on your Thursday morning on your AgNet News Hour with the Ag Meter and Sir Josh. We will be right back.

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2: Welcome back on your Thursday morning. It is the Ag Meter and Sir Johnson. There's no secret that the Ag Meter is a big fan of Brooke Rollins, Undersecretary Lindbergh, and USDA Undersecretary Richard Fordyce. Josh, I'm a big fan because they're always out in public. I'm not a fan of people that hide and don't believe in the product. And they believe in the United States product when it comes to food and ag. So let's go back to the interview.
3: We're joined today by USDA Trade and Foreign Agricultural Affairs Undersecretary Luke Lindbergh. Switching gears a little bit to export markets, Undersecretary Lindbergh, which export markets are showing the most promise right now for U.S. agriculture?
4: It's about as diversified as the diversity of American agriculture itself, to be honest with you. You know, we have historically, I would say, been overly reliant on a couple of critical markets, China, Mexico, Canada, all of which are still great buyers of our products. But as the president has unlocked new access today through these 9 new trade agreements and coming online soon, these 9 additional framework agreements, that is where we're pushing this diversification opportunity. And we're seeing great results in places like Southeast Asia, where incomes are starting to rise and populations are growing simultaneously. So you have more mouths to feed and each individual mouth has a little more they can spend. And that's where a lot of them transition to higher quality, more nutritious products like some of the proteins that we make in the United States here. And so that creates a new opportunity for us. You know, one exciting opportunity market I'll talk to specifically is Vietnam. We have a historically large trade deficit with Vietnam across all of our economy. And they want to help balance the playing field there. And one of the areas they're excited about is buying more U.S. agriculture. And we've seen great results this year. Best year ever for cotton exports to Vietnam. Best year ever for tree nut exports. Best year ever for wheat exports. Best year ever for corn exports. We are working to grow that. They're implementing an E10 blend right now. Could go as high as an E20 blend for ethanol. Vietnam is one example of many I could use that's telling the story of how the president's trade agenda is opening up real wins and real opportunity for U.S. farmers.
3: And specialty crop producers often feel trade policy focuses heavily on grains and oilseeds. How are fruits, vegetables, nuts, and nursery crops fitting into USDA's export strategy? And where are you seeing the biggest opportunities for specialty crops?
4: Yeah, horticulture crops are actually having a great year this year on the export front. And we're excited about what more opportunity that will present going forward. I was in California not too long ago, just earlier this year, talking with many of these folks. You know, one area that's particularly exciting is the tree nut export opportunities we're seeing. Again, it's a historic year for tree nut sellers around the world, from the U.S. around the world. We're seeing opportunities. You know, in the European Union, for example, best year for exports ever to Europe from the United States. And that's a great market for tree nuts. I think there's opportunity to grow in places like India and China as we move these framework agreements and the agreement in China that the president signed at the end of last year forward to get those numbers up. And so we are seeing great opportunity, again, driven by the high quality products that our producers produce day in and day out.
3: And which of the commodities are seeing the strongest international demand today?
4: You know, again, I've mentioned a few. We've had some really historic years. I'm particularly excited about our ethanol exports. Last year was our top year ever for exporting ethanol. And this year, we're already

0: beating it by $500 million more in real sales. So huge wins on that. That obviously benefits our corn farmers quite dramatically. But also best year ever for dairy exports this year. What was what we're forecasting? Tremendous opportunity. You know, as protein is having a moment around the world right now, and so lots of folks wanting to buy U.S. whey and cheese products, other things that are highly nutritious that they're looking for to incorporate into their diets. So it's not just the big row crop commodities. We're really seeing an across the board set of opportunities for our producers, no matter what areas they're in. One program I'll highlight to that effect as well is our Technical Assistance for Specialty Crop Growers program. And that is open right now for qualified applicants to submit opportunities for us to provide technical assistance to foreign buyers who want to buy more U.S. specialty crops.
1: And we've heard a lot over the years about non-tariff trade barriers. Are those becoming a bigger issue than tariffs themselves now?
0: I do think that the non-tariff barriers have been a bigger issue in many cases than the tariff barriers themselves, although historically the United States has had a lower across-the-board tariff rate than most other countries we've traded with. So that has been an inhibitor as well. But the creativity with which some of the governments we operate come up with new trade barriers is really remarkable, and it's quite unfair to our producers. You know, oftentimes you hear the story that a ship will arrive at port with U.S. commodities sitting in it and get turned away because of really an unfair or new barrier that we didn't know existed. And the president, again, has negotiated in these new market access agreements opportunities for us to fight back with a little more tooth and nail and make sure that our producers are competing on that fair and level playing field, which is really what they want.
1: And are there any significant export announcements or new market openings that producers should be watching over in the next few months?
0: I just say keep your eyes open and ready. Our posture is very much leaning forward. Again, if you look at it, the president's signed these nine trade agreements. We've got these nine framework agreements. Those are the outlines of what the future trade agreements will look like. And so we're working hard with our colleagues at the U.S. Trade Representative's office to get those nine framework agreements finalized. So you can take a look at countries that are represented in that batch is a good place to begin to sense where new opportunities will be coming online.
2: And of course, everyone listening in California is like, what about us? I think it's so hard to work with California with the rest of the world, but I think everybody wants California products.
1: Yeah, and it's great to hear about, you know, expanding market access for tree nuts especially, as well as specialty crops, and then those specialty crop program you talked about as well. So a lot of opportunity on the horizon. It's nice that even if Sacramento won't work hard for our California farmers, at least DC is.
2: No question. And I think that's the thing with the administration is they're working for, I'm looking at California right now, for the rest of the world. We haven't had somebody go out like Undersecretary Lindbergh is doing to open up new markets. We have markets, no question, but we're going to different countries who might have never had California products before. This is fantastic for our future. It might not happen yesterday or tomorrow, but it's going to happen years and years down the road. It's good for everybody.
1: Yeah, and that's the thing. They are looking down the road, and a lot of this is not just built for tomorrow, but it's built for longevity, for agricultural trade going forward, so that no matter who comes into the next administration, that there will be, you know, great international trade set up for our agricultural producers.
2: And I think California just wants to know we have the most regulations in the entire world. We just got to make sure we're paid for it. So it's a tough one, but I think everyone understands how tough it is in California. We'll take a break, come back more with this outstanding interview. Don't go anywhere. You're listening to the AgNet NewsHour, getting you ready for America's birthday this weekend. We will be right back.
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4: On the Thursday edition of the First Look program, we will have burritos and talk mental health with our friend Dr. Corey Gonzalez. We got a lot of stuff, all the various safety warnings and the like for your 4th of July weekend. We'll talk about the future and NAFTA and all the news, traffic, and weather. You can shake a stick at it. It's all happening 6 to 9 a.m. right

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7: 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Why? 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That is the basic rule of professional sports. John Paxson never messed with Michael Jordan.
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8: Welcome back. Happy Thursday morning. Getting you ready for America's birthday this weekend. Ag Meter, Sir Josh. Let's go back. We're talking world today. Let's go back to the interview.
9: We're joined today by USDA Trade and Foreign Agricultural Affairs Undersecretary Luke Lindberg. Switching gears now to talk about some of the upcoming trade missions. You've got upcoming agribusiness trade missions planned for Australia, Ghana, and Vietnam. Why were those three countries selected?
10: Yeah, so Australia, we have new access for U.S. beef, so it's exciting there. It's been a great trading partner in the past. We also compete with them in many markets, and so there's some good opportunities we feel in Australia, and I'll probably make a stopover in New Zealand as part of that visit as well. Ghana being a critical market, right, in Africa, where we can get access for our products a little easier, a little quicker than going around the horn and on the other side of Africa. But Ghana being a relatively stable country, a strong economy in the region, and one that really is a great launching place for commodities into the broader rest of all of the African nations. So excited about those two opportunities. I talked a little bit about Vietnam earlier. We have just a really tremendous set of trade policy updates, you know, with our new agreement with Vietnam that's moving real products. So we're getting huge wins there already, and we just need to make sure we lock in those wins and really turn the tide of what the U.S.-Vietnam agricultural trade relationship is going to look like today and then down the road into the future for tomorrow.
9: Let's talk a little bit more about Australia. You know, like you said, at first glance, it kind of seems like we're competing with Australia in global agricultural markets. But where do you see the greatest opportunities to expand trade between our two countries?
10: Yeah, so I think, like, if you look at it again, there's a number of areas that we do compete on it. The president was able to unlock beef access for folks in Australia. We had a great event there earlier this year with the U.S. Meat Export Federation helping to promote U.S. beef exports to Australia. So there's a component there that I think

0: is a big win. But beyond that, again, I think they have a very high per capita consumer opportunity because in Australia, folks can afford to pay for the same types of foods that we like and consume here in the United States. And so I think beyond that, there's really a tremendous opportunity across the board for many of our higher value crop products to be incredibly successful in Australia as a marketplace.
1: And Vietnam has become increasingly important customer for U.S. ag. What products are they looking for the most?
0: So I led a Trump mission, which is our rapid response trade mission concept, over to Vietnam earlier this year. And of course, now we're going over for a full-blown agribusiness trade mission, which is kind of the larger version of what we do for trade missions at U.S. Department of Agriculture. Again, this year, best year ever for tree nut exports, wheat exports, going over to Vietnam, cotton exports on that list as well, best year ever. So they are looking for those U.S. products and the opportunity to import those. We have a $200 billion trade deficit with Vietnam across all of our economy, and they know that President Trump values a balanced trade relationship. And so they're looking to balance that. And I think that there's a number of opportunities that create themselves because them buying U.S. agriculture is one way they can reduce that overall deficit.
1: And Ghana, it's not on everyone's radar, but why is Africa becoming such an important focus for U.S. agricultural exports?
0: Africa is a growing continent. We have forecasts showing that about a third of the world's population, potentially up to 25% of the global workforce, will all reside in Africa in the not too distant future. It's 54 independent countries, and it's complicated at times to navigate. And as we looked across the map, Ghana stuck out as a democracy. It's on the right coast in terms of logistics and shipping. It gets U.S. products from our East Coast to their West Coast pretty quickly. And we also believe that there's some neighbors around Ghana that also provide a great foundation, like the Ivory Coast, for example, who can also buy U.S. products. And so we're doing a lot of ditch digging right now to make sure that we build inroads and help them to see the value and the long-term partnership opportunity that can present itself through trade with U.S. agriculture.
1: And if a small or mid-sized agribusiness has never participated in one of these trade missions, what would you tell them?
0: We really have trade mission opportunities for everybody. In fact, our traditional agribusiness trade missions are really targeted for small and medium-sized players. The larger players have an opportunity. Oftentimes, they have trade teams themselves, and they can go out and explore these opportunities on their own. They don't need a leg up from USDA. So a lot of the companies that do participate in our agribusiness trade missions are small and medium food companies. And again, we're looking to help them break maybe into their first, second, third market around the world. We do provide some subsidization of their participation. You get opportunities for business-to-business matchmaking meetings. We've organized thousands of business-to-business matchmaking meetings all around the world for small and medium companies just this year alone through these trade mission opportunities. And so would love to have more folks get involved. You can find out more information on the Foreign Agricultural Service website as part of the USDA.gov portfolio.
2: And we just had Roger Isom, and he's going to be loving this because he works with tree nut growers. He's working with the cotton industry. This is great news because he can go back to his growers and say the good news what Lindbergh is doing.
1: Yeah, absolutely. Sounds like improved markets for cotton and as for tree nuts as well. So huge wins. And I love the Ghana. I would have never thought about it. I really guess I don't think too much about Africa when I think about our trading partners, but it makes a lot of sense, finding a country that has a democracy and that they can kind of be a hub to help get American agricultural products and American products as a whole kind of dispersed through the continent of Africa. So I think it's awesome all the work they're doing over there.
2: No question. Everybody wants to be a part of the United States with all of our products, California especially. Let's take a break. We'll come back more here on the AgNet News Hour on your Thursday morning. We will be right back.
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2: Welcome back, everyone, on your Thursday morning. Ag Meaner and Sir Josh. Josh, let's go back to the interview.
3: We're joined today by USDA Trade and Foreign Agriculture Affairs Undersecretary Luke Lindberg. We've talked about opening markets. What do you see as the biggest challenge facing U.S. agriculture exports over the next 5 years?
4: We continue to have robust debates with a number of markets around the world around basically the scientific basis for which food and agricultural products are grown and harvested and raised around the world. Oftentimes, these are very technical discussions, and they're led mainly out of the Food and Agriculture Organization at the United Nations, which is based in Rome and is the standard-setting body by which we negotiate the maximum residue levels on certain products, for example, or how certain crops can be raised. It's a highly technical process, but agriculture is constantly innovating, and the regulatory frameworks that exist are challenging to keep up with how much innovation is happening. And so as I think one of the things that U.S. agriculture differentiates ourselves on is our innovation. In fact, oftentimes we may not be the lowest cost provider, but we might be the most nutritious, or we might be the most reliable, the most quality, or most consistent. And a lot of that is due to innovation. And so making sure that these regulatory frameworks keep up with the amazing innovation that's happening on the farm each and every day is one thing that might keep me up at night.
3: And you've had the opportunity to meet with producers and farmers across the country. What has impressed you most about American farmers since being in this position?
4: Every day, it's the resilience that I see of the American farmer. You know, one of the things somebody asked me once was, give me some advice about, you know, your career and how you view the world. And my advice was to be driven, but not competitive. And I think I learned a lot about that mantra from U.S. farmers, because first and foremost, you know, it takes a lot to wake up every morning and plant a crop and pray and hope and wish that it's going to be harvested successfully a number of months later. But American farmers face a lot of things getting thrown at them, higher input costs, more extreme weather events happening. And yet they're the ones that continue to show up each and every day and do their job, independent of the atmospherics around them. And the thing I love about that sort of be driven but not competitive mantra is, if your neighbor's barn gets blown down, the American farmer is always the first one to show up to their neighbor's house and help them rebuild their barn. And to me, that's the story of not competitive. And you got to have that drive in the morning to wake up and want to plant that crop, but you also got to be a good person and look at your neighbor and want to help them be a good person and successful as well. And so just love that spirit of drivenness and resilience that I see each and every day.
3: All right. My final question, if you could leave America's farmers and ranchers with one message about the future of agricultural trade, what would it be?
4: The momentum is heading in our direction. I mean that sincerely. The wind is behind our sails. We're back on the offense. 9 new trade agreements, 9 framework agreements, opening up real market access opportunities all around the world. We need you in the game with us because you're our top salesperson, U.S. farmers and ranchers. 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
3: Undersecretary Lindbergh, thank you so much for taking the time to visit with us.

0: today. We appreciate the update, and we appreciate the work you and your team are doing to support American agriculture at home and around the world. Thank you.
1: Thank you, Josh. Appreciate you having me on.
2: Yeah, we're getting so much great information today for working with the rest of the world. Again, in California, if you're listening, it's all blends in together. Again, we're the toughest state by far on the planet to work with, and I think the federal government knows that, and it's going to get better and better.
0: Yeah, absolutely, and I love his message there towards the end about, you know, the resilience of farmers and how they're the ones that show up. If your neighbor's barn burns down, the farmer's the first one to show up and help them fix the barn and be successful together, and that we're not competitive. We just all want to grow forward together, and I love getting the opportunity to talk with Undersecretary Lindbergh and everything that they're doing for the American farmer.
2: No question. This is why I love all the farm bureaus, because they all work together as one. This is all working with farmers down to the soil, all the way to the farm bureaus, to the federal government. So I think the federal government knows how important food security is in the United States, and especially California.
0: Oh yeah, I think they absolutely know it, and they're fighting hard every day to show everyone else that, show the world that, show America that we need to support our farmers, we need to support our agriculture, we need to be, you know, having fair and balanced trade with these other nations. So I think the administration's doing a great job towards that, and I hope they keep up the fight, and I hope he's right that the wind is at our sails and that we're got momentum moving forward.
2: There is momentum. Just thinking about it, when the federal government showed up, we were a $50 billion deficit, meaning more food was coming in than going out in the United States. We're down to, I think it's less than $29 billion down, and it's going down. So this is great news.
0: Yeah, absolutely. And that's the hard work of Washington, but also, like he said, the farmers getting out and telling their story, coming on these trade missions, that you are the best salespeople for our great American products that we're producing. So love it, and I hope farmers listening can, you know, call up and contact their local USDA and see what they can do to get on one of these trade missions.
2: In our show, AgNet West, we tell the story of the farmers. We go down to the ground roots, the grassroots. That's what we do. Have a great Thursday, everyone. We'll be back for an exciting Friday show to get you ready for America's birthday with the Ag Meter and Sir Josh. We will be back tomorrow.
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5: I'm Rich Thomason. Keep cool, that's the challenge across the East as a punishing heat wave bears down. Temperatures in the triple digits are in the forecast, along with sky-high humidity.
6: It could break a record. New York City could get to 98 today and 100 tomorrow. AccuWeather says if the thermometer hits 100 degrees in the Big Apple, it will be the first time in 14 years since the summer of 2012. And it's expected to be even hotter across the river in New Jersey, where it could hit 101 in Newark today and 101 on Friday. A heat dome covering about a third of the country, making for a very hot 4th of July weekend. Laura Winters reporting.
5: And the Midwest has also seen its share of oppressively dangerous heat. In Ukraine, the danger is posed by a storm of Russian drones and missiles.
7: At least 13 people have died, with scores more injured in Ukraine's capital after a large-scale Russian drone and missile attack. Rescue workers and equipment were deployed to handle the aftermath of the attack, while many residents took shelter at metro stations. Ihor Kimenko, Ukraine's interior minister, said 20 residential buildings were severely damaged or partially destroyed by the strikes. Russia has intensified its attacks on Kyiv in recent weeks. The attacks come as Ukrainian drone attacks on Russian military sites and energy facilities has caused fuel shortages and disrupted supply lines inside of Russia. I'm Karen Shemas.
5: America's employers hired just 57,000 people last month. That's less than half the hiring number in

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5: Why gas prices could be going back up slightly. I'm Chris Davis. Just as gas is going down in California, it may be going back up, or just a little. Wednesday, the excise tax for both gasoline and diesel was increased by a couple of cents, says the California Department of Tax and Fee Administration. The increases are not dramatic, up by 2 cents for gas and 2 cents for diesel. The state average for gas for regular was at $5.35, says Gas Buddy, the highest in the country because of the state tax. The Amber Alert for three-month-old Maxence Sorois in Hayward in Alameda County has been canceled, says the California Highway Patrol. They say the child was found, but they have not said much more than that. Kern County was included in that Amber Alert. Sorois was abducted Sunday, and the Amber Alert went out Monday. It was unclear where the child was found. Kevin Mays has taken a plea deal and now will be sentenced on the following charges: pimping, possession of child or youth pornography, and possession of a controlled substance with a firearm. He's the former Cal State Bakersfield assistant basketball coach arrested last September and accused of trafficking a woman. He faced a long list of charges, but with the plea deal may get as much still as 4 years in prison when he is sentenced July 30th. Bakersfield police are hoping you may have the info they need to put three armed robbers behind bars. The men held up a 7-Eleven on Union Avenue back on May 27th, say police. One was about 6 feet tall, wearing a gray mask, black hooded sweatshirt, black jeans, and white shoes. One was about 6 feet, wearing a blue Dodgers jacket with white sleeves, dark colored distress jeans, and white shoes. And the third was about 5'9", wearing a light colored hoodie, a gray-colored jacket with black sleeves and torn, faded jeans. I'm Chris Davis in the KERN Newsroom with news every half hour and when it breaks on News Talk 96.1 and AM 1230, KERN.
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That'll be fun. I am currently in the process of trying to break my own consecutive sneeze record set yesterday, which broke the old record set the day before that. And then we're going to add, because we're going to get the Safe and Sane fireworks now, which means the sulfur will add to all of that. It's how, I should ask Dr. Dev this, how does your body make so much snot? How, at some point, shouldn't everything just dry up? Where does it come from? How? Is it a thing? And Stephen was kind enough to bring me some toilet paper to, and it's gone. And it's been, somebody horked it, because that's how, people will steal stuff here just to be, I gotta steal something. I'll steal that. It's 6:06 in the morning. You can't not be stealing. Traffic goes a little something like this. It's brought to you by Steve Holloway Painting. And by the way, not for nothing, if you call 325-8520, and you should, you're probably going to talk to Wanda. And Wanda's a magical person. And then you're going to need like an estimate or what.

not. And then the man himself is going to come to your home or office or business or whatever, Stephen Holloway. And you spend 5 minutes in a room with that guy, and you're going to know that's who you want to have work on your house. I'm serious. That dude is on it and should be the mayor or the president or something. But, yeah. Let's see here. We got a car fire, probably an EV. And this was at 99 North at Sherwood. That's out there towards Delano. So there's that. That's everything we have. It's pretty good. Now, before we even get rocking and rolling, because there's a lot of local stuff going on today to get to, and our mullet-headed doofus, Dr. Corey, will... And we don't... He's you ever been on like a sports team and there's like a rich kid on the team and they always take everybody out to pizza and say you don't like them, but they're gonna throw down and you're gonna get they're gonna have a pool party at their house at the end of the baseball year or whatever the deal is, so you kind of allow them to be around. He's that guy. He'll bring burritos and I bet he has a pool too. At any rate, that'll happen later. And I have not talked about this all week, and I don't want to talk about this now. But this is kind of at a critical, I don't mean for people to be depressed or upset or anything. It's horrible. This is more of a, I'm really glad that there are people in the world that are wired up differently than I am. There are a lot of jobs that I could not do. As my parents got older and older, and I had to watch those people, like in elder care and stuff, and those people that take care of those people, that is a hard job. The people at the hospice, the people, they're just wired up to do things and keep a good attitude about it in ways that I don't think I could do it. And in Venezuela, they had some earthquakes. I'm sure you heard about them. 770 buildings, actually north of that, are either partially or totally collapsed. And so all week long, they already reported from Sunday, 1,450 people had perished in those earthquakes. And after that, there's always a thing, and this goes for people that are missing, whether you're drowning or on a mountain or in the desert or whatever the deal is, there's always a point in the story where it goes from a rescue operation to a recovery operation. That's that horrible, horrible, horrible tipping point where they're not looking for survivors anymore. They're just rounding up the dead. And those people are right now in Venezuela, and I mean a lot, 2,600 rescue workers from all over the world, Germany, France, us, Japan, there's a lot, Australia. There are people around the round world who are very, very good at these type of operations. And so, and they've been doing that all week. And so today's the day that they officially are going from you got a big earthquake, a lot of rubble, a lot of people missing, and they're trapped under there somewhere, and you keep hope alive that they're in some air pocket or something, and we're going to be able to get to you. But there comes a time when the calendar is working very hard against you. And imagine that being your job, recovery, is fishing corpses out of rubble. That's a hard day's work right there. That's hard on you, and I'm glad that there's people that can do that. And maybe I could do it, but I doubt it. It doesn't seem like something I could handle. So thank goodness there's people that can. All right, now, local crap, because we live in a very interesting place, don't we? Kevin Mays, this story, this might be the end of this story. This might be the last of the reportage on this particular story. The former assistant basketball coach at Cal State University, Bakersfield, accepted a plea deal yesterday, according to the DA's office. Now, by the way, he's not related to the DA, or they wouldn't have done anything to him. He would have gotten some type of a diversion program and just gone on with his life. They wouldn't have even bothered to slap him on the wrist. But it turns out he's not, in fact, related to the DA. So he's got to, you got to pay for your crimes. He's facing up to, he pled to pimping, possession of child or youth pornography, and possession of a controlled substance with a firearm. He's facing up to 4 years in prison and having to register as a sex offender for life, according to the DA.

0: DA's office. He was arrested in September 2025 and arraigned on charges of pimping, pandering, possession of assault weapons, drug possession. They say he's gonna do about 4 years. He won't do all of it. He's scheduled to be sentenced on the 30th of this month. And it's I think we all pretty well figured out how this worked and how he did it. We certainly got past the did he do it part of it. The strange thing about this, this guy left a crater in the sports program at Cal State. There were so many people had to go because of what did they know and when did they know it and all of that stuff. And it cost them everything. Just Rod Barnes and the AD. And by the way, one of the things that never got addressed, do you know Rod Barnes, who's a great guy and a really good basketball coach, he taught me a lot about shooting a basketball. I forgot it immediately, and it turns out I was terrible at it to begin with. But at least he took the time to try to help. Any rate, he quit immediately, and so whatever. Nobody, we never really got it. His son was Kevin Mays' roommate, and that never got talked about or looked into. Because you have to give the kid the benefit of the doubt that he didn't see anything weird or hear anything illegal or take part in any of this. It's a lot of good people lost their jobs and had to, and it's fine. And then there was the other softball guy, assistant coach, pulling a gun on somebody, and everybody was having sex with everybody else. This should be the last we hear of this, hopefully, for the foreseeable future. But, of course, he got a plea deal because that's how that goes. And in another, I was at this Christmas parade. Steven, were you at that when the guy backed over the people at the Christmas parade?
1: No, I was at work.
0: Well, we were at work, too. I wasn't there recreationally.
1: I work indoors.
0: That's probably for the best for everybody, I think. Can we all agree that's an inside dog? we're there getting a float ready and minding our own business and whatnot. And of course, Jean Braden was screaming at everybody the way she does because that's her management style and whatever. And we're getting our work done. And it was a great example of the telephone game and how carried away people get. By the time the news got to us in the staging area, which was a half a mile away, there was a guy who had killed 11 people, and there were cops with assault rifles, with AR-15s, running down the Chester Avenue, down the parade route with their guns out. And people were ducking and covering and pooping in their pants and freaking out and all that, and it turns out none of that was true. Now, people immediately said those things that I just said on Facebook. I have screen grabs of it. Oh, my. This guy killed 11 people, and he got shot by... at any rate. And so there was this wave of bullcrap that went through the crowd. Like, oh, my God. I'm like, yeah, none of that is true. Who told you that? Well, I heard, well, that's not a thing. Everybody just take a deep breath, and let's find out what had actually happened. And it turns out that Alan Booth... was plenty liquored up downtown and got in his pickup truck and backed over some citizens. At any rate, and the reason that kind of sticks in my head is because that was the 2023 parade, and it's 2026. Mr. Booth, has gotten, I think, 13 different extensions on his trial. They just kept moving it back and moving it back and delays and whatnot. And then the lawyer had some kind of a medical thing. And then Mr. Booth had some kind of a medical thing. Now, while all this is all happening, he got caught driving drunk again when he went to Jim Burke Ford to get a tire fixed. And he was arrested again after his blood alcohol was 0.231, which is damn. How do you walk to your vehicle to drive it at that hammered? And so just delay and delay and delay. And it got to the point where I thought it was kind of funny, and we'd get another news thing about it. Well, it looks like Al Booth is... And by the way, these are two trials running on the same track. Well, he's going to get another delay because his attorney quit.

0: The same attorney that arranged to just put this off and put this off and put this off, and now after two and a half years of conflicts and delays, his attorney yesterday was relieved as counsel because he declared a conflict. Not for nothing, this Booth fella is 75 years old. Which, let's face it, is too old to be driving drunk. It just is. You can drink at home. You can just be housed all the time and just lay around the house and watch Murder, She Wrote or play pickleball or whatever the elderly do. It's at any rate. So now he's got a public defender and all that stuff. But did this lawyer know that this how this case was going to go and just drag it out because of the age of his client and then at the very end do the last thing that would delay it even more? And is this guy ever even going to get to trial? Because it's new pitcher, new count, man. They're going to have to start a lot of stuff up over again. We'll have to see how it goes. And by the way, his blood alcohol when he backed over the people at the parade in 2023 was 0.28, three times the legal limit. This guy's got a serious, serious, serious drink. He's going to die of old age, isn't he? Is that how this goes? The judge is going to go guilty, and he's going to go Weekend at Bernie's, just out, and they're going to take it. This whole speedy trial thing, it used to be a thing, but now we just get delays and delays and delays. And he ruined the parade, too, because of all the hoopleheads spreading all the disinformation and the nonsense at the top of their lungs at the Christmas parade. They stopped doing it, and people were, at the time, like officials of the parade going, yeah, nobody died. There's no gunfire. This was an unfortunate drunk driving backing into some people thing. We can get on with the Christmas parade. But the idiots and the liars just ruined it in real time. And we've done all that work for nothing. We had to go home. All right, it's 6:19 in the morning on the First Look program. We got a bunch of other stuff to do today. Up to and including, I didn't give this enough run yesterday. It's now against the law in California for the advertisements in your TV show to be louder than the TV show. I think that's a pretty great deal. We have a new a person to honor in the state of California. Stephen, May 17th. Everybody, the Italians needed somebody, and the best they could do was Columbus because De Niro hadn't been born yet and whatnot. And so we all that. Well, the Chinese, we needed a Chinese because they have been wildly mistreated as well. Guess what? Chinese, actually a birthright citizen born here. Guess what day May 17th is going to be from now on in the state of California?
1: No idea.
0: Bruce Lee. We have Bruce Lee
1: day. I'll take
0: that. That's why I mentioned it, because I thought that you would. Anyway, we'll tell you how that happened. There's a lot happening. We'll get to most of it. We'll be right back. It's First Look Program, News Talk 96.1, AM 1230, streaming live on the internet at KernRadio.com.
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3: It's that man again. Look what's coming up on the Thursday TRBS. Mr. Turnipseed will be here from the Kern Tax Association. Of course, our money man, Daniel Petrie from Messmaker and Petrie Wealth Advisors. 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
4: 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Rural Business Cooperative Service Acting Administrator Victoria Collin breaks down the types of projects and applications for funding that are a part of the Phase 4 of the Meat and Poultry Processing Expansion Program.
5: For this phase, we are dividing the funding equally into two separate competitions. One is our very small and small processors, and two is intermediate processors. There'll be $30 million in each of those buckets. And there are two types of applications that are accepted for each of those competitions. Processing expansion projects. These awards are going to range from $50,000 to $2 million, and they will support a range of activities to increase and diversify processing capacity for meat and poultry, particularly beef, including equipment-only purchases over $250,000 and necessary improvements, upgrades, renovations, retrofits to an existing facility that might be needed to install that equipment. A match requirement of 50% is required. The other type of application is for simplified equipment-only projects. These awards will be small.

0: They will range from $10,000 to $250,000 for projects that only request the cost of equipment and do not include the renovation, labor, installation, or certification cost. The match requirement is only 25%.
1: Collins talks about the types of entities eligible to apply for the funding.
0: The types of entities that we're looking for include, they could be for-profit organizations, nonprofit organizations, producer-owned cooperatives, tribes and tribal entities. Private-owned entities must be independently owned and operated, and all entities must be domestically owned here in the United States. And the processing facility must also be physically located and operating in the United States or its territories.
1: According to USDA, no decline has been seen in May beef stocks. That's a signal that consumer demand may be slowing. Strong beef movement is still expected here, though, with the 4th of July holiday coming up this Friday. With today's Farm and Ranch headlines, I'm Lori Boyer for AgNet West.
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We are back, and this is the First Look program, News Talk 96.1. And by the way, so hold on, let's do traffic real quick. I'll loop back to this. Traffic is brought to you through the courtesy of Pentek One Day Garage Floors, and this is a magical upgrade you could make to your home or business. You just call them, 325-8520, and no matter what you see on the social medias or where, they may advertise in other places, but the good thing about social media is there's probably people dumb enough to buy into your nonsense. And it's basically we're the same as Pentek or whatever. There's only one. Call them and get it done right. Anyway, they reported a car fire at 5:39 and it's still on there, and I'm going to take their word on it. So there's that. That's at 99 at Whistler Road. So just be careful if you're in the area. At any rate, and again, if you have to have a Chinese American to honor and have a day. It's fine. And if you're not going to use Mr. Wu from Deadwood, because he was a fictional character, probably, but that's what I would have gone with. I can see why Bruce Lee would get some run. And so it starts next. And it's kind of like Pride Month. You don't have to do anything. You don't have to like pretend to fight each other or do anything. And if you're a kid, Bruce, because kids are going to fight each other, or at the very least, they're going to pretend to fight each other in ways that they saw in the movies. And so Bruce Lee is the guy who took it away from a, like, more of a Three Stooges-based pretend fighting style to an actual martial arts fighting style. And the governor yesterday signed into law, officially designating May 17th as Bruce Lee Day. His daughter, who is CEO of the Bruce Lee Foundation, because of course he is. And by the way, I got beef with that lady, I do. At any rate, she's there. Said it's a testament to her father's enduring legacy as a bridge between cultures.

0: Roosters, and I'm sure that's all true. And he was actually born up in the Bay Area, so there you go. And by the way, if you guys want to know my problem with Shannon Leahy, when that movie Once Upon a Time in Hollywood came out, and it is one of the greatest movies you can see. It's that movie is fantastic. At any rate, there's a scene in there where Brad Pitt is a stuntman, and he Bruce Lee's going on and on about, you know, what a badass he is, and so they end up getting in a friendly match, and Brad Pitt bounces Bruce Lee off the side of a 1966 Lincoln Continental. At any rate, his daughter after that was complaining because it portrayed her father in a negative light. And people, I think, that were especially the people that made the movie, Tarantino and whatnot, are like, you know, the title of the movie is Once Upon a Time, right? You realize it's none of this happened this way. It involves the Manson family, Tarantino, that none of it went that way. This isn't a documentary. It was a funny aside. It was a comic device within the movie. It wasn't to be taken seriously. Nobody was actually making fun of your dad, but she went on and on about it, and so there you go. And if you haven't seen the movie yet, Steven, have you seen Once Upon a Time in Hollywood? Yeah. And what is the best scene in the movie? What's the best thing that happens in the whole movie? It's when Brad Pitt is on acid and the guys come to break into his house, and he's what's your name? And he goes, I'm Death. No, something dumber than that. Awesome. I see it immediately. When we get back from the break, and by the way, we do have your where to go and what to do for 4th of July, if you're looking. And by the way, 3rd of July. And Stephen, yesterday was Aloe Black. Is that correct? Did it say Thursday in the story? The casino. I think it was. I think we missed it. At any rate, we'll tell you about the stuff that you haven't missed yet. Is it against the law to smuggle smoke grenades on an airplane? Somebody found that. Got the answer to that the hard way. And credit where credit is due, the fire department. And again, I don't know where they got the idea. They actually went out to the people who were selling illegal fireworks on social media and arrested some of them and confiscated their wares. Golly, who would have thought? Oh, that's right, me, 10 years ago. We'll be right back. News Talk 96.1, AM 1230, KERN.
1: SRN News, I'm Rich Thomason in Washington. Just in time for the Independence Day holiday, a dangerous heat wave has intensified across a large swath of the east. Didn't cool down much overnight, and dangerously high temperatures and humidity in the forecast for today. Iran warns that oil tankers moving through the Strait of Hormuz must use its approved routes or face a forceful response. Meanwhile, Vice President Vance remains optimistic about talks regarding the fate of the Strait. After more than 4 years, Russia's war on Ukraine intensifies. An intense overnight Russian attack, drones and missiles, on the capital, Kiev. A daredevil couple has been arrested after scaling the Empire State Building, the very top, unfurling a banner about the power of love and peace. Opening bell on Wall Street, stocks starting off the day higher. More details, srnnews.com.
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4: I'm Chris Davis. Kevin Mays pleaded to charges Wednesday of pimping, possession of child or youth pornography, and possession of a controlled substance with a firearm. He's the former California State University Bakersfield assistant basketball coach who was arrested last September and accused of pimping a woman long term. He faces a possible 4 years in prison when he's sentenced July 30th. Just as gas is going down in California, it may be going back up just a little. Wednesday, the excise tax for both gasoline and diesel was increased by a couple of cents, says the California Department of Tax and Fee Administration. The increases are not dramatic, up by a couple of cents for gas and diesel. The state average for gas for regular was at $5.35, says Gas Buddy. I'm Chris Davis in the KERN Newsroom with news every half hour and when it breaks on News Talk 96.1 and AM 1230. KERN.
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0: By the way, God, this band sucks. I tell you what is weird, though. The first time I went back to my friend's Americana festival concert, I was this idiot's roadie. I didn't mean to go as a roadie. It just turns out he's helpless and he needs adult supervision. And so you think I'm exaggerating? I ran across a gravel parking lot while tuning a guitar and ran through the back door of the venue and handed it to that idiot just as the spotlight came on. And I repeated that like 40 times. It was very stressful. It is what it is. Welcome back to the First Look program. 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We're streaming live on the internet at kernradio.com. And by the way, I also found this out. If you're just like the roadie and you're sitting around waiting for your friend to pay, bars will give you cocktails like for free while you're just sitting around. And you could get, and then it takes away your effectiveness as a roadie because you're hammered all the time. I did that for solidly 3 days. And then you get all sweaty from the humidity, and then you're really thirsty, so you drink more Shinerbach. And it just makes everything worse. All right, there's nothing to report in the world of traffic. That's awesome. Let's just all be careful. Let's see if we can't get where we're going. That total lack of traffic was brought to you by King Door Company, which is your company with the pride of a lion. 397-2744. So there you go. And by the way, you could go see them at 7450 District Boulevard if you want, if you're out there on District. They're just wonderful people. Now, by the way, speaking of the Bruce Lee thing, and this is not a paid advertisement, but it probably should be. Steven, have you been to June Barbecue yet down there on G Street?
1: I have not.
0: I hadn't yet until yesterday. And my wife gets to go all the time. And so on Father's Day, my wife and my daughter are having a conversation about how much they love this restaurant. And I've never been. And I'm just sitting there like an idiot. Again, on Father's Day. And they're going on and on about the things that they like to consume there at the June Barbecue. And so yesterday, 9 o'clock in the morning, I get a text message from my wife. Happy news. Katie and I are going to take you to June Barbecue. I'm like, I'll take that deal all day.
1: Tell me more.
0: It's really good.
1: Is it?
0: It's everything I like. It's the food is like fresh, and they get it done. There's something about Chinese food. They get it done quick. They're very efficient in the kitchen, and it's really good. And it's not overpriced. And the whole time I was there, I never saw a single person take a picture of their food or take a selfie.
1: That's a Korean barbecue, right?
0: No.
1: Yes.
0: It's Korean. Shoyu Sushi over there on Mount Vernon, where we used to go get sushi, is now a Korean barbecue place, and that's really good, too.
1: Yeah, the June barbecue is Korean, right?
0: It's Chinese.
1: I believe it's Korean.
0: It's Chinese!
1: It's Korean barbecue.
0: I will murder you where you said. I will come in there.
1: Because it's one of the few spots that I've been on my short list to try.
0: I'll take you. It's anytime you could go, and it's quick, and it's efficient, and it's fresh, and it's really good. And the girl who took care of us, I don't know, it was a lovely young lady. Just there. It was good.
1: What'd you order? Because one of the reasons I haven't gone.
0: Here's the thing. And I was ill-prepared. I know that this is a thing. Okay, when you go with people, you don't just order like, I'm going to have this meal. You order a bunch of stuff and you kind of mix and match. And they got bowls all over the table there. And you got chopsticks or a fork or whatever the deal is. But we

0: had some chicken. We had some dumplings. We had some pot stickers. I had some beef skewers that were fantastic. Because if you go to a new place, especially if it's Asian food and you're unfamiliar, it's nice to have one thing to fall back on that you're very familiar with, and that's beef. It's what's for dinner. So they do not. I don't think
1: they try the ribs.
0: Yes.
1: And
0: really, just everything was good. Even, and by the way, and here's another thing with Asian food. You're not going to like everything. People in America, we don't want real Chinese food. We don't want real Mexican food. We want Americanized versions of things. And it's kind of a raw deal there. You got to kind of get I don't know. I was very impressed with the speed. It was delicious. It was quick. And here's the weird part. My wife said, Katie came by and picked me up at my house because it's a 19th and G Street downtown, and it tends to be kind of packed up, and it's hard to get parking. And so we parked over by the post office on 18th Street and hoofed it the rest of the way, and then I rode home with my surly, drunken wife. We got there, and I walked in, and we were the only people in the whole place. I was like, oh, that's not good. That is not good. And because my wife went straight from work, and she said, because it gets pretty crowded, and I'm like, yeah, you're making all this up. You're hallucinating or something. And within 5 minutes of us sitting down, the whole place was completely full. And I saw Chris Hagan from Chancon Clark.
1: That's a great dude.
0: Yep, it's awesome. Any rate, give it a go. You might have to wait a little bit to get in, but that's can be said of all restaurants. Again, get your food straight away. And again, I didn't see a single hooplehead or idiot taking a photograph of themselves or their food. Now, I'll leave a restaurant so fast. Like we were in Key West, and we were looking for our. Okay, we were already in the adult beverage part of our evening. By that I mean the afternoon, and so now you need some place to eat. And so if you've never been, you go on the internet. And you can find, like, not Yelp. I never listen to Yelp. Because it's just self-important people who think they're...
1: Bunch of Karens.
0: Yeah, exactly. Exactly. At any rate, I just want to look at the menu of some restaurants. And this one had a... And it said they had their appetizer... They said they had Instagrammable appetizers and drinks. Instagrammable. And what is that? Does that mean they taste good or what? No. It means they make them flowery and overly decorated to take pictures
1: like a
0: of.
1: Michelin star type place would.
0: It wasn't that.
1: You ever had El Puesto?
0: No.
1: I ran into my buddy Jay Tamsey. Jay Tamsey! He was telling me that his buddy Christian owns five or six Mexican restaurants. Some of them are a little fusion Asian, but he told me I have to try El Puesto on White Lane.
0: Okay, I'm going.
1: I love Mexican food. I do too. I'll have to try that.
0: Love it so much. Well, at any rate, it's nice when you're pleasantly surprised by how good a restaurant is. So there you go. Now, are we done with the thing with the flag and the barbecue and the? Or is that over?
1: It is for us.
0: Okay. So if
1: we got back to back days, so.
0: It's over for us.
1: It's over for us.
0: All right then. Look. I used to come in, and this is easily documented, because every year, right before the 4th of July, the fire department has their big bro flex, their big, let me tell you something, brother, you know what I mean? We're going to kick your ass. We got a drone. And everybody just laughs right in their face. Your guys aren't going to do anything. Shut up. It would be a lot easier to take if they just said that, like, yeah, we're basically going to form a defensive perimeter around the whole town and hope you don't burn a thing to the ground. We're not going to do anything about illegal fireworks. And so what I did, and I told the fire chief this some years ago, I said, and I showed him on my computer. I went to Craigslist and showed him a bunch of advertisements for people who were selling illegal fireworks in broad daylight. And my question was this. Why don't you just call the phone number, say, I wish to purchase some of your wares, drive over there, and when they hand you the fireworks, arrest them.
1: Like a drug deal.
0: Yeah, see, it's like you would any other thing. And they, of course, didn't do anything. And so the next year, I started reading those ads on the show out loud about where to go, like,

0: Here's the phone number. If you guys want to, let's say, arrest somebody who's selling illegal fireworks, if you're going to claim that you're doing something, I've done all the legwork. Just call this number. This person is selling illegal fireworks. Go get them. Bakersfield Fire's Arson Unit and the Kern County Fire Department are working with the Bakersfield Police Department and Vice in the Kern County Sheriff's Office to crack down on illegal firework sales and use through the undercover operations that begin on social media marketplaces and extend through the holiday weekend. Investigators find sellers listing illegal fireworks online, arrange a purchase, and arrest the seller when they show up to complete the transaction. And if you think I'm... If anybody who's listened to this show for more than a couple of years, you know I've been doing this on the air for the last 6-7 years in a row. Yeah. Battalion Chief Chris Borden, who supervises the arson division, said the operation has already pulled in more than 10,000 pounds of illegal fireworks. One bust alone was 5,000. 2.5 tons of fireworks from an unexpected location. Why didn't you expect it? Their phone number is right there on... Never mind. He said it wasn't in a location you would have expected. It was a very inconspicuous location, and we expected to find a minimal amount of fireworks, and there was 5,000 pounds or more. He said that represents only a fraction of what's circulating in the city, and if you were trying to sleep in my neighborhood last night, you know that that's true. There's still plenty left over. He said it's a drop in a bucket compared to what's coming into this town. It's too easy for people to get a hold of these and bring them in. Yeah, 100%. Sell them, distribute them. Kern County Fire Department Captain Andrew Freeborn, the department's public information officer, said the collaboration between agencies is not new, but this year the focus has shifted to ensuring the public knows about it. Yeah, I get that. At least give us some reason to believe that you're doing something, because all we have to go by is all those mortars going off in our neighborhoods all night, every night. And when you haven't slept in weeks and weeks, and I haven't, it's easy to start thinking these guys aren't doing anything. But, I mean, honestly, is that not the easiest? That's like going fishing and the fish are just jumping into the boat. All you got to do is whack them with an oar and throw them in the cooler. That seems like the least you could do. Well, congrats. They're finally doing the least they could do. Now, why they needed the highway patrol and they needed the sheriff's office, I guess you've got to bring cops or whatever the deal is in the arson unit and all of that stuff. Enforcement began in May and ramped up through June. He said operations will not stop after the 4th of July. Well, neither will the fireworks there, Pinwheel. Everyone's seen this as becoming a year-round problem, and we're going to attack it as a year-round problem. And they're not going to do anything to the people shooting the fireworks off, because that takes some actual work. So they're not going to do that. For July 3 and 4, Kern County Fire will have 179 additional personnel on duty, all on what would otherwise be their days off. That's all the people who were not going to be home with their friends and family having a good time and also shooting off illegal fireworks. And that's true. They've been caught doing it before. And lying to investigators about it. And as a whole, drunken, set a kid on fire one time, set a 2.5-year-old kid's hair on fire one time. Sheriff's lieutenants, all Google it. At any rate, Freeborn said increased staffing also creates a greater opportunity for enforcement alongside partner agencies. He said he will personally be out on patrol on the 3rd and the 4th. Maybe he could use the map with the address I wrote on it. That would be good, because that's still going on at that place. He said there's so much going on from trying to drive through the streets at night with all the activity in the streets, listening to all the radio traffic, following along with the computer, looking through where illegal reports are coming through the online dashboard. Yeah. All right, then. At least they did something. They did the least they could do, and I think we should give them a nice pat on the back for something like that. And later on in the show, by the way, I actually stole from the Californian, from Stephanie Diaz, the list of all the stuff you can go do this weekend. Steven, how many of the places, and I'm not going to say which one it is, but it's got the most appeal for me, only one of them is having an apple pie baking contest. And I don't know what you guys' parameters are for 4th of July fun time, but I'll go to the one with the apple pie baking contest. I will either make my wife make an apple pie through threats of violence, or I will offer my services as a judge in the apple pie contest. Steven, what's the fastest way to disqualify an apple pie from an apple pie contest?
1: Tell me.
0: Put cheese on it.

0: You just ruined a pie, bro. Get that out of my face.
1: Did you get a strawberry one yesterday?
0: I did not. I'm still thinking, it can't be strawberry season right now, can it? My wife goes to Costco, and if she comes back strawberry time, she has like a pallet of strawberries that she got at Costco, and that hasn't happened yet. You're telling me.
1: I'm telling you, it's on the menu.
0: Let's see if Dr. Corey will stop and get us a pie to go with our burritos, a little dessert course. Let's go take a break on that happy note. It's the First Look program. 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
3: David Torres has got a plea bargain for CSUB coach Kevin Mays. 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All they had to do was plead out. 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
0: All right, look, you could maybe, I would not do this publicly because I would get in big trouble, but I think Chris Hagan might be as handsome as Matt Clark. Now, if Matt, that gets back to Matt, I'm in big trouble. 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
8: 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You pick the year, you go through all the drop-down menus, and it just makes it really easy to navigate and see what you want. Like a wheel bearing, for instance, for a Corvair that I have. Rock Auto's catalog made it really easy to find that specific one that I was looking for. Oh, the

0: Here's a fun fact for you. Ray Charles didn't write this song. Ahmet Erdogan, a squat, balding Turkish man who ran a record label who always wanted to write a song, wrote this and handed it to Ray Charles. The rest is history. That means Ahmet Erdogan's, like, great-grandchildren are getting checks, getting royalty checks. And good for them. Let's see. Because they already had tons of money anyway. They wouldn't even have noticed. The guy owned a record label. He did okay. Let's see what's going on in the world of traffic right quick. It's brought to you by the fine people at King Door Company. That's your company with the pride of a line. RAR is correct. We got one thing. Traffic collision, unknown injuries, westbound 58 at Tower Line Road. That's out there near the landfill. We used to call it the dump. Now, somehow or another, it's a landfill. They're filling up the land. Which is weird, because that's where I go to dump stuff. But call it what you will. Just be careful if you're out there. By the way, Stephen, did you hear Idiot Face from down the hall? I hope you're taking the news okay. If you ever have something in your life that happens that's horrible, why do people feel compelled to share it with other people? It's like when somebody dies in the middle of the night, why does somebody call you at 4 o'clock in the morning to tell you your grandma died? She'll still be dead at 9 on a weekends or whatever. At any rate, this is true. If you're in the building early in the morning, I don't know if you guys know anything about the radio business. The best in the business are early morning. We're the best. Everybody in every studio right now is the best in the whole company at what they do. That's why we're on in the morning. And he came in to share this with me. He was golfing yesterday, and he broke his 7-iron. And he became so upset and so frustrated with the fact that he had broken his 7-iron that he left the golf course in anger.
1: Meh.
0: That's what I said.
1: Meh.
0: But the great thing about that idiot is he will come in and share that in a way that's supposed to elicit, what, an emotional response. And I said, are you okay? Do you want me to take you after work? We can go down to the golf club store and I'll buy you a new 7-iron. And he said, oh, no, I got to get a whole new set of clubs. And I good luck running that past your wife. Didn't you just break the one? Talk about your first world problems. That's it. I watched that. I saw that movie Tin Cup, and I know how important a 7-iron is.
2: I thought you were going to bring up the U.S. winning yesterday in the World Cup, but late in the game they threw out our best player with one of those red cards.
0: What?
2: So he's not going to be able to play in the next game. The final 16.
0: What did he do? Did he stab somebody?
2: He was tripping, and there's a lot of flopping, and supposedly they thought he stepped on the guy's ankle.
0: That's most of what soccer is, and if it's on your team, then it's a horrible foul. But if it's on the other, it's just like football. Steven, has there ever been a defensive back or safety for the Miami Dolphins that has committed pass interference ever?
2: Never.
0: Never. It's never happened one time. But when a receiver for the Miami Dolphins, how many times out of 100 passes have they been interfered with and it didn't get called?
2: 99.
0: Every single time, because that's how football works.
2: Yeah.
0: Holding is a thing that the other team is constantly doing. And by the way, does your sweetie watch the footballs with you?
2: She does.
0: My wife only watches the Super Bowl because that's her job in snack preparation. And I will try to run that past her like, oh, my God, I can't believe they missed that hold or whatever. And she doesn't differentiate by what color uniform that, like, we do, like a man would. But didn't he just, like, grab him? Can you do that?
2: That's the only time we have family time, actually.
0: Wow.
2: I won't see my dad until September.
0: You know what? Be happy you can still see him if you want to. Because when that train comes to a stop, there's no putting it into reverse.
2: And it's only because I'm the only...

0: idiot that will actually pay for the Sunday ticket.
1: It's pretty dumb. Now, am I correct in saying that we can split Sunday ticket again for the same prices we paid last year?
0: Yeah, they gave us, it's up to $500, but they lowered it for returning customers for $389. Like they're giving me some type of deal.
1: You know what? I'm still out. That's just too much.
0: That's a lot of money.
1: It's just extortion. It's
0: I was
1: going
0: to give you a deal where you don't pay any money out of the pocket, but I am going to Fresno in August for a concert, and I could use a car that doesn't take gas.
1: Oh, you're more than, of course you can take my car.
0: Well, then you're in.
1: Oh, there you go. It's as simple as
0: that's,
1: that.
0: Okay. You know, $150 or save me $150 on gas.
1: And by the way, it's not the $150.
0: It's just the point, right?
1: It's the extortion part of it. And by the way, my team are champions of the world. Look, every time they play the Rams or the 49ers, that's four games that are going to be on TV. They're going to get a Monday night game because they're the world champions. They are going to get priority scheduling, especially later on, because they're the world champions. This doesn't do me any good at all. Because I don't get to watch them that much anyway. And I don't really want to watch any other games. I mostly don't care. Again, you would know what it's like to have your team be for world champs. But I think there's probably solidly going to be 10 Seahawks games that are going to be on poor people TV anyway. 10 out of 17? I'll take that for free. Well, it's Spectrum, so I'll probably get to see 6 of them. All right, we'll be right back. It's the First Look program, News Talk 96.1 and AM 1230. 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
4: Just in time for Independence Day, dangerous heat wave really cranking up across a large swath of the east. Didn't cool down much overnight, and today dangerously high temperatures and humidity are in the forecast. Iran is warning that oil tankers moving through the Strait of Hormuz must use its approved routes or face a forceful response. Still, Vice President Vance remains optimistic about talks regarding the fate of the Strait.
5: Just ensuring that we continue to make the progress on that, and that's what they're focused on. And then, you know, we're worried about the nuclear issue. We're going to start talking about that. So right now the talks are going well. It's still pretty early.
4: 8 days after the earthquakes in Venezuela, a security guard has been rescued from the rubble of a collapsed shopping mall. Hiring slowed significantly in June. That, according to the government's newly released monthly employment report.
6: Non-farm payrolls for June increased by a seasonally adjusted 57,000 for the month, slower than the downwardly revised 129,000 added in May and worse than the 115,000 Dow Jones consensus forecast. The unemployment rate, however, dropped to 4.2% and slightly ahead of the 4.1% where it was a year ago. The move lower was largely due to a slump in the labor force participation rate, which dropped 0.3 percentage points to 61.5, the lowest since March of 2021. Bernie Bennett in Washington.
4: In the small village of Hamden, southeast Ohio, authorities say 16 children from the same family have been rescued after they were held in deplorable conditions, confined to a single room for the past 4 years. Their parents and two grandparents charged with felony child endangerment. Watching Wall Street this morning, the stocks are trading higher. The Dow is up 339 points, NASDAQ ahead 185.

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3: Why gas prices could be going back up slightly. I'm Chris Davis. Just as gas is going down in California, it may be going back up, or just a little. Wednesday, the excise tax for both gasoline and diesel was increased by a couple of cents, says the California Department of Tax and Fee Administration. The increases are not dramatic, up by 2 cents for gas and 2 cents for diesel. The state average for gas for regular was at $5.35, says Gas Buddy, the highest in the country because of the state tax. The Amber Alert for three-month-old Maxence Sorois in Hayward and Alameda County has been canceled, says the California Highway Patrol. They say the child was found, but they have not said much more than that. Kern County was included in that Amber Alert. Sorois was abducted Sunday, and the Amber Alert went out Monday. It was unclear where the child was found. Kevin Mays has taken a plea deal and now will be sentenced on the following charges: pimping, possession of child or youth pornography, and possession of a controlled substance with a firearm. He's the former Cal State Bakersfield assistant basketball coach arrested last September and accused of trafficking a woman. He faced a long list of charges, but with the plea deal may get as much still as 4 years in prison when he is sentenced July 30th. Bakersfield police are hoping you may have the info they need to put three armed robbers behind bars. The men held up a 7-Eleven on Union Avenue back on May 27th, say police. One was about 6 feet tall, wearing a gray mask, black hooded sweatshirt, black jeans, and white shoes. One was about 6 feet, wearing a blue Dodgers jacket with white sleeves, dark colored distressed jeans, and white shoes. And the third was about 5'9", wearing a light colored hoodie, a gray-colored jacket with black sleeves and torn, faded jeans. I'm Chris Davis in the KERN Newsroom with news every half hour and when it breaks on News Talk 96.1 and AM 1230, KERN.
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0: host, Scott Cox.
1: That'll be fun. Welcome back. Happy Thursday. That's right, we're off tomorrow. It's pretty weird, too, because my wife is off on Monday. She's going to really like that. I mean, she's got a day off and no chance of bumping into me. That's a win-win-win for her. It's 7:05 in the a.m. on the First Look program. Let's see what's going on in traffic. It's brought to you by Steve Holloway Painting. This is not actually the Rolling Stones. It's a fun fact. At any rate, let's see what's what we got going on here. You can reach Mr. Holloway at 325-8520. Just the best guy in the best crew and all the best. Just so good. We got traffic hazard at eastbound 58 at 223. That's about 10 minutes old. That's basically the whole shooting match. Everybody's doing a dynamite job this morning, and I say congratulations. Let's keep after it. And by the way, and I know this should go without saying, but I'm going to say it anyway. Tomorrow night in particular, and it's because every night is massive fireworks night in my neighborhood, but in yours, maybe it's just during the 4th of July. And you're out driving, and good. First of all, good for you. That means you don't have any dogs, and that means you can leave your house on the 4th of July. We can't do that. We have to stay home and try to contain slash comfort our animals. But if you are out driving around, it's why it's more important ever to be sober. Because you're driving around, you know, like, let's say you go out and have a nice dinner and you have a couple of margaritas or whatever, good on you. But when you drive back through your neighborhood later, there's going to be kids out running around and people in the street and stuff. And we always have some type of a situation on the 4th of July weekend. And

0: The fact that it's on a Saturday night is going to make it just so much crazier. Just try to contain that and make good decisions. Or better yet, don't go anywhere. Go out, grab yourself some food, take it home, and then just get drunk as you'd like at home without the need to operate, like, say, a car. None of this is hard. Should be fine.
1: And just breaking news.
0: Oh, boy.
1: Strawberry season is April through August.
0: Okay. I'm getting a lot of... apparently, I'm dumb.
1: Well, my buddy Steve Murray just texted me and told me.
0: I said, of course Steve Murray would know that. I'll go out to Murray Family Farms and get some strawberry. If I go out and get a little basket of strawberries, there's only two of us. It takes a lot. You know, that's a lot for two regular people. But my wife will go to Costco, who sells strawberries by the field.
1: Right.
0: Like, the football field of strawberries.
1: And they go sour quick.
0: Yeah, they do. Thank you, Steve Murray. So there's that. And I could ask my lovely wife to prepare a strawberry pie. But I've been saying a lot of bad stuff about her lately, and it makes her cranky. And then she's less likely to say make strawberry pie. Now, if Steven asks for one, she'll make it right away. Like, oh, yeah, let me get right on that. But and strawberry pie seems like the easiest. You make a crust or you buy a crust. My wife would never. She's, anyway.
1: Yeah, my wife's the same way.
0: And you get the goop and you pour the goop in with strawberries and you cut the little green tops off of them or whatever. And you make a delicious. I don't know how it works. So there you go. We'll see.
1: So what are the things to do for the 4th of July?
0: Okay, can I do the human foosball first? Jeez. I had this in order and I was going to do that later. But
1: You tease.
0: Well, I want to pretend like I care about soccer and I don't. I can't get any further than like USA, USA. You know what I mean? I can't. Steven, can you name a single player on the United States men's national team?
1: Negative.
0: Nor can I. Can you name any player on any team?
1: Messi.
0: Me too, because I saw that too. He scored a goal or something, which in the world of soccer, scoring a goal is like, oh my God.
1: Oh, and Cristiano?
0: They just the one name, just some yeah. One name, guys. There's David Beckham. I don't think
1: Fabio.
0: He played. Pele.
1: Pele.
0: Said, Fabio. Yeah. Fabio was a... Mm-hmm. Okay.
1: Gordon Ramsay. He's a great soccer player.
0: He really was at one time. By the way, so was Vinny Jones. There's a lot of British actors that started off... And we do that, too. We usually start off with, like, you're a rapper or something, and then you become an actor like Queen Latifah or Ice Cube or whatever the deal is. But in England, it's pretty... A lot of people celebrities there come out of the world of the human foosball. Here, at any rate, I just wanted to mention that Belgium came back from a 2-0 deficit and beat Senegal. I don't know anything about... I don't know or care anything about... I'm trying... Again... I love the energy that goes into this. I'm glad this makes a lot of people happy, but I can't. I've tried to like it. I've stared at it for a significant period, and it's not grabbing me.
1: I've seen viewership is down like 20-something percent. And are you more excited? Do you watch the hot dog eating contest?
0: I do not.
1: That is disgusting.
0: I don't think we need to have competitive eating in this country or any country. If you're at a state fair and there's a pie eating contest, I'll go there. But on TV and like with sponsors, no, that should not be a thing.
1: Well, so, now you could bet on that. You can gamble on how many chestnut we'll eat.
0: What about Kobayashi?
1: Well, that's the only name that's on the bet.
0: Okay, so I don't gamble at all,
1: especially with competitive eating.
0: Okay, well, at any rate, we've made it to the knockout round in the U.S. against it.
1: This game was the knockout round.
0: Fine. It's like NASCAR. I tried to watch a little bit of that the other day, and it just, oh, God. I like anything racing I'm in, but it's just so boring. And they got that one guy that's like knows how to drive on real racetracks, and so every time they're on a real racetrack and they're in Sonoma, that's a real racetrack, and he just runs away and leaves everybody. I can't get drunk enough for that to be interesting. I just can't. And I love Sonoma, by the way. The town, the racetrack, and Finneon is not in Finneon anymore. Okay, now let's get down to your 4th of July events. I just wanted to throw in a blurb for the human foosball and make it sound like I'm part of it and that I'm interested in...
1: Do you feel better?
0: Not really. It's FIFA World Cup fever, I guess. Whatever. And, by the way, I am way more interested in what drunken people from other countries are doing in my country. I would much rather see a bunch of people from Norway queued up outside Buc-ee's than I would watch them play.

0: play the actual game that they play, because that's a lot more interesting to me. And by the way, I'm going to throw this in and for no additional charge. Kraft Foods, which I think now owns, what is it, Hidden Valley Ranch? They make the ranch dressing. They have a TSA. I swear to God, this is true. You can Google it. They have come up with a TSA legal way to get ranch dressing back to your country of origin. It has something to do with the amount they put it in tiny bottles or something so that you could get it on the airplane.
1: Well, that was nice of them.
0: Scandinavia has discovered ranch dressing. And I don't want to make fun of you guys, but it's been there all along, and it's... Here we go. The 4th of July events, again, and I took this directly from the California, which is tough because it's that means it's Stephanie Diaz, and she used to yell at me all the time. And I know because I would pester her until she did. It's pretty great. Here we go. And by the way, the first one is the one that I can't. Look, nobody looked into this. It says the long-running city fireworks show is part of a nonprofit initiative in collaboration with Moms for America. The tour is a founding member of President Trump's Freedom 250 Network. Moms for America's founder, Kim Fletcher, is a brainchild for this. Even though they're politically engaged or affiliated, her dream is just to try and unite people. That's from Tony Griffith, who serves as executive tour director. And that's a lie. And people should look into this a little bit. I don't know if you guys know who Julie Fancelli is. She and her family is worth like $80 billion. They own the Publix grocery store chain. And she is the fountainhead of this white Christian nationalist movement in our country. She bankrolled a lot of January 6th. She gave a lot of people a lot of money to stage January 6th. I mean, she gave Alex Jones $250,000. She flew Roger Stone in and Steve, just all of this sort of legion of doom. She wanted to make sure that it went the way that it went. And a big part of that was Kim Fletcher. Moms for America is a super, super right-wing organization. And I know we're Bakersfield, and that's kind of our thing. But they should have at least disclosed some of this stuff. Yep, she was arrested on January 6th. She is an election denier. It just goes on and on. He stressed the event is about celebrating the country, not politics, with speakers and event participants advised to focus on festivities. And that's also a lie. But... So everybody and the mayor apparently met with a representative from this plant, whatever the deal is, and they're going to have music. They're going to have a Freedom Village, which is going to be extremely white, featuring colonial crafts, reenactors, artisan workshops, family activities with crafts, a kids zone, photo ops with costume founders. Steven, I'll pay if you want to go have your picture taken with James Madison. Or, like, some fat guy from Barstow dressed up like James Madison. Nashville singer Caitlin Croker will headline the musical acts. And it says a complete list of musicians for the event was not available as of press time. Really? 2 days before the event, nobody... Okay. 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The event is an early Independence Day community-wide celebration with vendors selling barbecue and cold treats like snow cones and beverages. Who doesn't love a snow cone? Everybody does. Other small business vendors will have wares for sale. That's happening tonight from 6 to 9. 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Kiwanis puts this on every year. They're going to have a car show. I do love a good car show. From the Delano chapter of the Majestics Car Club, along with bounce houses. Everybody loves those pony rides. What's more American than a pony ride? A petting zoo, community-focused activities. Food vendors will have treats. Treats. Shafter Spectacular 4th of July celebration. And again, why do we do all this stuff Friday night? It's the 4th of July. It's Independence Day. Do we have these things so you could go do the safe and sane thing and then shoot off $1 billion worth of illegal ordnance around your neighborhood on the 4th of July? I don't know. Shafter, and they, by the way, Shafter has a great one, by the way. 4th of July celebration, family and friends at Shafter's picnic-style gathering. Don't forget your blankets or lawn chairs in addition to your own food and drinks. But leave the alcohol at home and no

0: Everybody's going to do that. Everybody. What if it says leave your alcohol at home? That means show up already drunk. Fireworks celebration will honor beloved tradition of community fireworks. TAF 250. This one sounds like the best one of the bunch. Hosted by Taft District Chamber of Commerce, the two-day gathering is packed with events. Friday is cruise night. Is that Tom Cruise, or is that, are they just going to like get around in their cars and drive? I think it's that second thing. Kicks off. They got a beer garden and vendors at the city parking lot. It's centered at 7th Street. The Taft Brass Band, yes, Taft has a brass band, will perform at 7 o'clock. The Apple Pie Baking Contest will begin at 10:30 in front of the Fox Theater on Center Street. And I'm sorry, but Taft beat everybody. Taft has a cruise. They have a beer garden, and they have an apple pie baking contest. You can be in Taft in 45 minutes. That's all I'm saying. Independence Day, July 3rd, fireworks, a joint effort McFarland Festival Committee and the McFarland Recreation and Park District provides a fireworks show that you can see throughout McFarland. Saturday, actual 4th of July. You know what? It's 7:18. Let's put a pin in it. We'll come back, and I'll tell you the stuff you could do if you want to go out and have some America-themed frivolity on the big day. And that's, again, for people that don't have pets, because you're going to have to stay home just the way it is. And by the way, don't try trank. Look, I tranked my dogs 1 year. My vet got me the doggy downers that you give your dogs. And here's what I found. They work okay, but you got to only, like, if you give them to them during the day when it's quiet, so that they can, because when the first mortars start going off, they get all agitated, and now they're just like high and wide awake at the same time, and you're just, the pills don't work. And because I live in a neighborhood where they go on 24 hours a day, 7 days a week, about 200 days a year, you could see why I would just be throwing good money after bad. We'll be right back. 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
3: Out and about with AgNet West. U.S. Senators Adam Schiff of California and Dave McCormick of Pennsylvania have introduced the Bipartisan Risk-Based Oversight for Integrity Act aimed at modernizing USDA's organic certification system. The bill would shift USDA resources towards higher risk operations while easing inspection burdens on farmers and businesses with long, consistent compliance records. Companion legislation has been introduced in the House. Netfill has started in most California pistachio orchards. Nutrient demand is high. Irrigation at higher levels are needed to help increase the shell split. Pests are not a big problem right now. As for almonds, leaf rust is increasing and evident in many orchards, especially in the upper canopy. Organic blocks are not showing a surge of leaf rust infections. Netfill has started in walnuts. Water demand is high. Pests are not a big issue. Husk fly traps are being monitored regularly, and some trap catches have been found here recently. As for grapes, the vineyard operations continue to follow crop demand. Growers are monitoring for any signs of stress as temperatures moderate, and growers are watching for ripe green clusters.
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3: Michigan growers are preparing for a smaller cherry crop in 2026. Growers say their orchards should harvest about the same volume as last year, but other orchards could be down as much as 50%. Quality and sizing look good, but late frost and poor pollination in pockets of the state have created uncertainty until picking begins. Harvest timing remains typical. Early varieties are

0: 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There's only one Pentec. I'm not going to sugarcoat this. There's no traffic. There's nothing. I'm not going to make it up as I go. It doesn't seem like a practical way to handle it. Let's just all be careful out there and see if we can't get where we're going. We're going into a weekend. Now, let's get back to the things that you could do this weekend if you're planning your 4th of July festivities. And I'm going to reiterate that Taft is way out in front. Taft has a beer garden. Taft has an apple pie baking contest. They have Friday is cruise night. That's all pretty great stuff right there. The parade is at 9 a.m. along Center Street. The pie contest is at 10:30 a.m. in front of the Fox Theater. And then the fireworks. So, Saturday, we got the Wasco Recreation and Parks District. They have a pretty good size because they're in a pitched battle with Shafter to do a better job on the 4th of July. They're having a car show and shine. Steven, what's the shine part? Is that where we all wash our cars?
1: Probably.
0: I don't want to do that. I mean, I do that at home, but then I'll go show my car, but I don't want to shine it there. I want to do it at home in my garage. Red, white, and pool party, which, to be fair, sounds like something that Stephanie Diaz made up, but she didn't. Fireworks show at dusk. Now, this next one comes with a disclaimer, which is maybe think about not going to this one. The Westchester 4th of July parade, from the streets of Bakersfield to one of its parks, the popular downtown event is going to move to Jastrow Park Saturday at 9 o'clock in the morning. That's true. Now, here's the thing. Because when this started back in the day, we used to live downtown at 20th and A Street. And this started out with kids on bikes, to be honest. And then parents were like walking around, and then people had like their decorations and their bunting out, and then people started having lemonade, and it just grew and grew and grew until it became this giant parade. And the next thing you know, hoopleheads ruin everything, and then politicians get involved, and they got to be a part of it. Look at me. And so next thing you know, you got cars all decorated with politicians hanging out the back and beauty queens, and they're clogging up downtown. And so they got to the point and said, look, you guys got to have a permit. This thing has gotten out of control. It cost $5,000. And a lot of the people involved in this thing could very easily write a check for 5 G's and never miss the money, but that wasn't the point. So they moved it to Jastrow Park.

0: There's going to be a concert by a local musician named Butcher. I don't know anything about that. It's like a person or something. Attendees are encouraged to bring their own food and beverages to enjoy at the park. There'll be a VW photo bus. Okay. For photo opportunities, because every, you know, Instagram and the like. So, at any rate, just here's all I'm saying. I don't go to it anymore because I don't live downtown anymore. That the problem with this is it was supposed to just be a thing for people in that area of downtown, but other people from other parts of town started going, and it turned into Halloween at my house, where I got 20,000 minivans parked up the street from God only knows where, but somehow they're in my neighborhood. This is for the downtown people. Let them have it. It's a good time. We'll be had by all. Tatchpe. Oh, Tatchpe goes big. 7 a.m. All-American 5K. That's right. Health-conscious Tatchpe. They're going to run before everything else. And then they're going to have pancake breakfast after that. From the Warrior Boosters, that's from 8 to 10. Arts, crafts, and food markets will be open for browsing. The Kids Parade at City Hall. Participating children can decorate non-motorized bikes. Don't you bring your e-bikes, you little sons of bees. Don't you do it. God, when did e-bikes become evil? I bought one. There was no political ramifications when I bought my bike, but now it's like, you keep those e-bikes out of here. Let's see here. The Bad Bulls Rodeo, that's the biggest part of all this. Tatchpe Event Center, Rodeo Grounds, and then at 9 o'clock, the Fireworks Spectacular. That's pretty good. And then finally, Hard Rock Casino, Tajon. Yeah, 4th of July, under 21 or whatever. It's at Thursday at 8, a concert by Aloe Black. We already missed that.
1: Yeah, and so, the races out at Kevin Harvick's Raceway.
0: Oh, my God, Harvick's. They got the
1: fireworks show as well.
0: Haven't even got to the other page yet. That's going to be the good one, because now you got car races and a huge fireworks show. We'll be right back. 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
2: With SRN News, I'm Rich Thomason in Washington. From the Midwest to the East, one of the worst heat waves in years has settled in. Dangerously high heat and humidity levels, people being urged to exercise extreme caution. Their parents and two grandparents are under arrest after 16 children were rescued from horrific conditions in a small house in the village of Hamden, southeast Ohio. Authorities say the kids have been held in a single room for at least 4 years. A couple, a man and a woman, are under arrest after New York police say they climbed all the way to the top of the Empire State Building, unfurling a banner once they got there. Iran is threatening a forceful response to any oil tanker not using its approved routes through the Strait of Hormuz. And at least 20 civilians dead, hundreds injured, Russian drone and missile strikes on the Ukrainian capital of Kiev. More details, srnnews.com.
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5: I'm Chris Davis. You'll be paying a couple of cents more for both gas and diesel, with the state excise tax on both going up a couple of cents. That announcement was made Wednesday by the California Department of Tax and Fee Administration. The average price right now for a gallon of regular is $5.35, says Gas Buddy. The Amber Alert for 3-month-old Maxence Sirois in Hayward in Alameda County has been canceled, says the California Highway Patrol. They say the child was found, but nothing further. A person who was found dead Tuesday in a swimming pool at a house on Pine Glen Drive has been ID'd by the Kern County Coroner's Office as 71-year-old Sarwa Ama Alduri of Bakersfield. Cause and manner of death as yet undetermined. I'm Chris Davis in the KERN newsroom with news every half hour and when it breaks on News Talk 96.1 and AM 1230 KERN.
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0: and the Iranians are making millions. Then we're going to turn over $300 billion more to them. And now he scuttles an affordable housing bill. 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

0: 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It's pretty neat. All right, let's get to traffic first. It's brought to you, of course, by King Door Company, Edge Company with the pride of a lion. We got, it was like a dance, extended dance remix. It kind of did that thing at the end there. And by the way, and I did, while we were having Chinese food yesterday, my daughter was mentioning something she was going to, and they had a DJ, and I said, isn't that just some playing somebody else's music? Is that that's like an art form or something? No, you mix it. Okay, I don't care. It's fine. It's a hit and run with no injuries at 113 Ferguson Avenue. A couple of things I left out because, frankly, Stephen rushed me a little bit, and I resent him deeply for it. They don't mention the Kevin Harvick Raceway fireworks night. Do they have some? Why would they be excluded from a group that large? Because that's on the 4th of July in car racing. That's awesome, and they have a really good. Stephen, do you know? Will Mr. Harvick be attending? Or
1: I do not believe so.
0: Yeah,
1: but it's a hell of a time.
0: He's probably still mad at me.
1: And they have a great firework show almost every weekend.
0: Oh, yeah, just come to my neighborhood. It is tonight.
1: I can see it from my
0: last
1: house,
0: night.
1: So.
0: It's anytime. Yeah, it's excellent. The last time I saw Mr. Harvick in person, and if you were there, you know exactly what we're talking about. They invited some, and again, believe me, I want to kick my own ass when they say this. Like, they had a car race with, like, local, I hate celebrity, just the sound of it. Any rate, so I got invited. Kevin Harvick night at the Bakersfield Speedway. And I'd never really done dirt track racing before in my whole life. I was dominant at Mason Marin at that point, but I had not been to the Oakey Pool yet. And so Kevin Harvick, and I've known Kevin for a long time because I used to work out at Mason Marin, and he was a kid when he started out at Mason Marin and all that. And so at any rate, he comes up to say hello, and he's got his Pennzoil gear on and the whole thing at the deal. It's just Kevin Harvick night. And he said, I hear you're racing in the celebrity race or whatever. And I said, yeah, it's not really fair. He said, what are you talking about? I said, I'm going to win it. There's no contest. None of these, I'm just the best there's ever been. And basically, I was channeling Big Earn McCracken from the movie Kingpin. Basically, like, none of these idiots can keep up with me. There's just no way. And so he thought I was kidding. And he's like, yeah, we'll see. And I said, I'll tell you what, when I win this race, you are personally going to bring me that trophy. And it was a great big, like, 6-foot-tall trophy. And everybody wanted that trophy in the worst way. And he's like, you know what? Fine. And by the way, the thing that happened, going into the first heat race, going into the first turn, an idiot ran right into the side back of my car, destroyed the car. So I'm out. What? I didn't make it to turn one. I'm out of the race because somebody didn't know where the brake pedal was. Any rate. Corey Costello, who used to work right here in this building, he's one of the Stephen, somebody asked me the other day, between the two of us, the number of people we've seen come and go in this company in the time we've been here, could they form a baseball team?
1: Oh yeah.
0: Yeah, we could have a league. We could have a softball league with umpires and concessionaires. At any rate, Corey saw this happen and he's like, man, and to be honest, he was pretty fat then. And I don't think he fit in the car very well. And anyway, he goes, take my car. You can use my car. And I'm like, that's a pal right there.

0: And so, of course, I went out and dominated the race and won it, just ran away with it. It was as easy as I... And so Kevin Harvick had to, in front of that whole crowd, take that stupid trophy and walk it over to the winner's circle. And then I had to... And I was, like, started my speech as he walked up just to, like, make him madder than he already was at me. That was a good time. That was fun. Anyway, you can go out there and do that, too. But here's the part that I left out. Let's get back to the Hard Rock Casino, Mettler, Hard Rock Cafe, what's the official name?
1: Tejon.
0: Tejon, thank you. They are giving away a Mustang Dark Horse. I don't know if you know what that is. That's a 500-horsepower Mustang. It's got the Coyote engine in it. It's tuned a little bit more than the regular 5.0, and it's a real nice car. And they're going to apparently give that away. It's now, on Friday, this is going back to the Tejon. On Friday, No Strings Attached will perform, but I won't be going to that because they spell strings with a Z. I will never go see any band that puts a Z unless it's ZZ Top. Never. They're going to perform on the Hard Rock stage. And if you don't have the same standards I do for band names or AI-generated flyers or any of the things that irritate me, I say go. Followed by DJ Arsenal, which could be a reference to a soccer squadron or a large group of weapons, both of which would be very popular in Bakersfield. That's at 11 p.m. in the Marketplace Food Hall. DJ Monks. DJ Monks. M-U-N-K-S will play a set. Now, does that... If he's a D, are you really playing music? It's other people's music, and you're whatever. The Dark Mustang Dark Horse giveaway will be held that day with six lucky Unity by Hard Rock members. I don't know what that means. Being drawn to win their share of free play and a 2026 Ford Mustang Dark Horse. Here's the part that I got mad for skipping over. On Saturday, Devin Brinsfield and company. I've said this exactly 1 million times. Here's a 1,000,001. In this town, we have 1 million musicians and 10,000 bands in this town, and six of them are good. And I mean people. You could take the very best. It's not a deep bench, but we do have some real bright spots, and Devin Brinsfield is that guy. He will perform on the Hard Rock Cafe stage at 9:30, followed by DJ Avo? And then DJ Richie Rich. If that guy doesn't look like Richie Rich from the cartoons, I'm going to be so pissed. I'm going to throw fruit at him. We'll keep the vibe going. Because remember, this was written by Stephanie Diaz. He's going to keep the vibe going at the Marketplace starting at 7:30 p.m. and continuing after the fireworks. So there you go. Somebody's going to get a car, and almost anybody who wants to can see Devin Brinsfield. So there you go. By the way, I don't know if you guys heard this. Steven, what's that show from the Yellowstone? There's like four spinoffs now.
1: The one he's playing in?
0: I think my wife watches them. Not when I'm home.
1: Yeah, I've never seen
0: it. Anyway, Devin Brinsfield got two of his songs were in an episode of that program.
1: Last Friday?
0: I don't
1: know. Yeah, it was last Friday. I ran into him last week. He was pumped.
0: He's always pumped.
1: Yeah.
0: He's got a good attitude, that kid.
1: He does.
0: And he's really good. And I don't say that. And again, in a desert, in an ocean of mediocrity, which our music scene here is, if you go, mediocre is strong. He's a real strong point in all of that. So at any rate, find something to do that's fun and get to it sober and get back from it sober and just celebrate responsibly and all of that stuff. And by the way, people, I know that some people have had good luck tranking their dogs, and it didn't work for mine. Back when we had Hawthorne, I think he was kind of into it. I think he kind of dug it a little bit. So there's that. And I want to mention this one more time. I mentioned this on the way out the door yesterday, and I don't think it got the amount of run. These are the new laws. I don't want anybody to get in trouble. Every California, as of yesterday, the 1st of July, these things became law. Every California school district, county office of education, and charter school must have a policy in place that limits and or prohibits student smartphone use during the school day under the Phone Free School Act, AB 3216. It does not create a statewide cell phone ban. Instead, local school districts will decide how to implement the policy, including whether phones must remain in backpacks, lockers, or other designated locations. It's pretty simple. You could just have a bit like a cubby like they have in kindergarten and make all the Aidens and Bradens and Cadens chuck their phones in there, and then they could have them on the way back. But it's basically, we're going to treat it the way we do illegal fireworks.

0: not going to do anything. See how it goes. Chain restaurants have to disclose food allergens. I went to school as a kid, like a lot of you did. And then I went to, like, junior high school and went to high school and all of that stuff. Steven, when you were a kid in school, did you know one single kid with any food allergy of any kind?
1: No.
0: I never met one. I never heard of any of this. I didn't know what glutens were. I didn't know peanuts. This never came up until I... It's fine. But now, chain restaurants with 20 or more locations have to disclose whether menu items contain any of the 9 major food allergens.
1: Well, it was also before they started putting a bunch of crap in our food.
0: That's a good point. This may have had something to do with it. Restaurants can provide the information on menus through digital menus or by another approved method to help customers make informed dining decisions. Food labels have to be easier to understand. Consumers will begin seeing labels such as best if used by, which indicate quality and used by for food safety. Now, and there's, okay, this is kind of complicated. If they put a date, the manufacturer of whatever it is that you want to buy, and they put on their sell by, that means the stores have to get that on the shelf and down the highway by that date. And then there's best buy. None of this means the food is expired. It doesn't mean that at all. So it is kind of, it's a little bit misleading. So there's that. This one is my favorite by far. Because I have noticed this before, and I've been shouted at by my wife over this, and this is not my fault. You could be watching, this happened last night. We were watching an episode of The Bear on the Hulu. And you're watching it on the TV, and here's the guy on The Bear, and they're all talking to each other and having funny restaurant time. And then a commercial comes on, and it's 900 decibels. And my wife's like, turn that down. And so I do. And then the show comes back on. Well, now I can't hear it. I know. And it's not that hard to mitigate that. It really isn't. You could just keep it in the same decibel level. Well, now it's the law. Streaming platforms will now be subject to the same commercial loudness standards that have long applied to broadcast and cable television, and that's 100% true, too. Now, they're all going to still lose out to streaming anyway because all of their stuff sucks and everything that's good is on streaming. But at least they can't shout advertisements at you, and I'm for that. And, let's see, driverless vehicle companies must provide emergency responders with dedicated communication system and now can be cited for traffic violations committed by autonomous vehicles. And that's awesome, by the way. Imagine the first time, and this has to have happened already in the world. You think anybody's ever pulled over a Waymo, a driverless car? It breaks a law. You can't, if you have an autonomous vehicle, and we're getting ready to have a lot more of it than we already do. If there's a Waymo going down the freeway at 95 miles an hour, the highway patrol is going to be able to pull it over, and they have to have the information available. So, and the, whoever owns and operates that car can get a citation for that. The law also requires companies to provide first responders with a way to quickly communicate with remote operators during emergencies. This is all going to come into play. The future's here. And finally, some healthcare workers will receive higher wages. California's phased healthcare minimum wage law continues July 1st, increasing minimum wages for many healthcare workers. The exact wage depends on the type and size of the healthcare facility. I get that. There's a lot of really underpaid people in the medical field right now, a lot. And maybe this will help a little bit. And then maybe we get more qualified people to want to take those jabs. All right. We'll be right back. We've got a couple more local things we need to get to, and then we'll have burrito time. Did Mr. Murray volunteer to bring us any? Did he say I'm a swim? Because he'd go swimming over there at this. What's that swim thing where the old people go? The McMurtry. Old people go and swim in the mornings. They swim like laps and stuff. It's bad. He does that. He's right down the street. Come on, man. Where I'll call Patty if I need to. I'll go over his head. And that's pretty hard to do because he's 9 feet tall. Let's go take a break on that happy note. It's the First Look program. It's News Talk 96.1 and AM 1230. 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

0: 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John Paxson never messed with Michael Jordan.
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0: It's that man again. You're listening to First Look with Scott Cox. Keep it locked. The Ralph Bailey Show coming up from 3 to 6 right here on News Talk 96.1 at AM 1230.

We are back. It is the First Lick program, News Talk 96.1 at AM 1230. I don't know which Devin Rinsfield tune got to be in that god-awful TV show, but I'm happy for him. Because I think you get residuals for that. I don't know if it's like a one-time fee or if that goes on. I don't know. You could probably do with a little bump. Traffic goes a little something like this. It's brought to you, of course, by King Door Company. That's your company with the pride of a lion. We had a hit and run half an hour ago at 113 Ferguson Avenue. The chances of that affecting your commute are pretty remote. So let's just all be good and be careful. And just remember, it's going to be a weird, dangerous, drunken, high, loud, burning weekend for a lot of people. And so don't be part of the problem. Maybe try to be a little bit of the solution. So again, stay home and get liquored up, but don't go get liquored up and then drive home. That seems simple enough. Just come over to Arna. And by the way, you think I'm exaggerating. I'm not. I would put the fireworks that go off in my neighborhood basically every night up against any of these big shows that they put on. I really

0: The BPD is looking for help finding a guy. I think I may have heard about this one directly when this happened. A man entered a backyard of a home in Southwest Bakersfield on May 21st and caused thousands of dollars in damage while walking away with stolen pool equipment. And if that sounds like a low-rent petty crime, do you know how much a pump or a motor or a filter or any of the stuff that in your pool pump? So basically, this house was empty. You know, like they were, maybe the renters moved out and they hadn't moved anybody else in yet. And so this guy just went right in the backyard and chopped off the motor and the pump from the pool filter. And that's thousands and thousands of dollars, trust me. The suspect is described as, Steven, see if this sounds like anybody you know. White, in their 50s, and heavy set, which is code for fat. So we're looking for an old fat person in a plaid shirt and brown pants. Put out an APB on Homer Simpson. It's good luck with that. And by the way, of course you don't. It was the 21st of May. It's 6 weeks old. They put these things out because they need help. I don't think it ever helps or does anything. But I just the antidote to that, by the way, is get yourself a couple of German Shepherds. They'll make sure that your pool stuff is still hooked up. Now, if you do, by the way, break into my backyard, I used to have the little thing where you plug the hose in, the little pool cleaner that runs around your pool and like cleans it automatically, but it was really dumb. And it went really slowly. In fact, the first one we had, we named it Pooley because we let my grandson name it, and he was like 7 years old. And that's what do you call the little robot that runs around the pool? Pooley. And then we replaced it with the second one, and we called the second one Danica because it went really slow and didn't seem to have any idea where it was going. It was constantly running into things. It was stupid. So we got rid of that one, and Brad, as Poolker said, man, there's this new one. You got to try this thing. It's fantastic. We've been testing it. I'll get you a deal on it, you know, on account of we're looking for early adopters. And we call that one Max Verstappen because it goes real fast and it knows exactly where it's going and it does a bang up job. Steven, what do you think a Max Verstappen costs if you just go buy one at retail?
1: $200.
0: $700.
1: Whoa.
0: So that's what I'm saying. I don't want to get.
1: That's change when you have a pool.
0: I don't want to give anybody any ideas, but. That stuff around people's pools is really expensive. Now, I don't know where you go to fence it or anything, but this guy did like $15,000 in damage in the wiring and all of that stuff. So just make sure your gate is locked. It's hard to get into your backyard because it's this kind of thing that seems to be on the increase. And before we go to break, this, I ain't got the words, Wyatt. I'll tell you what, I'll just read it to you and you see if you come to the same conclusion that I did. A plane passenger tried to hide smoke grenades in a peanut butter jar at the Indianapolis airport, according to the TSA. Nope, that's not it. That's not the part. A check bag was flagged for additional screening when TSA explosives specialists inspected it, and they found two live smoke grenades, one concealed inside a jar of peanut butter. Officers paged the passenger to the ticket counter for questioning.
2: You're a moron. You're a moron. You're a moron.
0: They should have just killed him. I mean, this guy's not exactly a boon to society. He's not helping anybody. And he's not. And you don't get over this kind of stupid. At any rate, the passenger said a friend told him he could get the smoke grenades through TSA screenings if he concealed them in peanut butter. Who's this guy hanging out with? You're going on an airplane, Ryan. And his friend said, well, you know. You can put smoke grenades in that jar of peanut butter. As TSA Federal Security Director Aaron Batt said, although you may not have intentions for something to occur, carrying prohibited items has the potential for intentionally causing harm. Now, just put that off to the side. Here's what I need to know. What do you need with smoke grenades? Where do you get them? Steven, where does one purchase? Is Amazon? Smoke grenades. And he thought, I need to take these from where I am to where I'm traveling to. Because when I get there, I might need smoke grenades. And apparently he shared this information with another.

0: the person. So this guy is chatting up his pal, and I'm guessing they're super high. And he said, "Yeah, I'm going on a trip. I'm going to Poughkeepsie or whatever. And I need to take smoke grenades with him." And his friend said, "Oh, dude, if you put them in a jar of peanut butter, you can get them through TSA." There's just so many problems with that whole thing that I would need to sort of know. Where do you get smoke grenades? What were you going to do with them when you got there? And who's the friend that says, we'll just pack? Because if you have a full-size big thing of peanut butter, they're going to look at that, right? They're not just going to wave that through.
1: Put a ranch.
0: Some ranch dressing. Just blame it on FIFA. That's just a weird story right there. But at least the TSA agent had a fun story to tell when he got home. Got home from work. And by the way, I saw the picture of it. It's just like a regular size. It's not like the giant silo that you get at Costco of the Jif peanut butter.
1: The big ones.
0: And two of them last together. It's like basically like a small town's municipal water tower, but full of peanut butter. And because it's Costco, you get two of them stuck together. It's like 2 year supply of peanut butter in my house, but just watch my wife buy another one. All right, we're going to take a break. We're going to come back. Dr. Corey is already here. Steven, this is true. Did you know that this is the only kind of water his dog drinks? His daughter does. His dog does not drink tap water. It drinks Fiji water.
1: Bougie.
0: You think?
1: It's a bougie dog.
0: That's actually kind of underselling it a little bit. I don't think its feet have ever touched dirt. All right, we're going to go have a break on that happy note. We'll come back and see you. We'll eat some burritos and see if we can help you out with your various mental health. And you'd always go into Channel 17 today, too, because look at him. I mean, the Kentucky Derby's already over. Why would anybody else dress like that? Doesn't make any sense. And I think I saw him with a mint julep in his hand earlier. Just go have a break. We'll be right back. It's the First Look program. It's News Talk 96.1 at AM 1230. And we're streaming live on the World Wide Web at KernRadio.com.
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4: From Town Hall, I'm Rich Thomason. One of the worst heat waves in years settling in across the east, dangerously high heat and humidity levels. People being urged to exercise extreme caution during Independence Day celebrations in cities, including New York.
5: Law enforcement in the nation's largest city on high alert.
6: There are no known specific or credible threats to this year's celebrations.
5: New York City Police Commissioner Jessica Tisch says the harbor will be loaded with boats and tall ships as part of the America 250 celebration, and then there's the annual Macy's 4th of July fireworks, which draws thousands of people.
6: Our intelligence division, our joint terrorism task force, and our counterterrorism teams continue to monitor every possible lead, both domestic and international, in real time.
5: Laura Winters reporting.
4: Their parents and two grandparents under arrest after 16 children were rescued from horrific conditions in a small house in the village of Hamden, southeast Ohio.
7: This is an intra-family situation. This is not human trafficking. There is nothing to put our other children at risk. This has clearly involved a multi-generational family in a very limited situation.
4: Benton County Prosecutor William Archer says the parents and grandparents are charged with felony child endangerment. A couple, a man and a woman, are under arrest after New York police say they climbed all the way to the very top of the Empire State Building and unfurled a banner once they got there. At least 20 civilians dead, hundreds more injured in Russian drone and missile strikes hit the Ukrainian capital of Kiev overnight. After 8 days, earthquake survivors still being rescued from beneath mountains of debris in Venezuela. On Wall Street, the Dow is up 463 points, the Nasdaq 48 points lower. More on these stories, townhall.com.
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3: The former assistant basketball coach takes a plea deal. I'm Chris Davis. If you've been following the story of Kevin

0: kidnapping, possession of child or youth pornography, and possession of a controlled substance with a firearm. He will be required to register as a sex offender for the rest of his life and could get as much as 4 years in prison. A couple of cents are being added back to the price for both gas and diesel in the state, says the California Department of Tax and Fee Administration. They announced increases in the state excise tax of about 2 cents each Wednesday. That's as gas prices have been coming down from a peak at over $6. The average price for regular is $5.35 in the state, says Gas Buddy. A person who was found dead Tuesday in a swimming pool at a house on Pine Glen Drive has been ID'd by the Kern County Coroner's Office as 71-year-old Sarwa Arna Alduri of Bakersfield. That happened about 5:30 p.m., and the coroner's office has not released a cause of death. They say an autopsy will be done to determine that. The Amber Alert for 3-month-old Maxence Siroys of Hayward in Alameda County has been canceled, says the California Highway Patrol. They are not saying much right now about the circumstances, but say the child was found. That baby was abducted Sunday, and Kern County was one of several in the alert that was sent out Monday. Police had also been looking for 42-year-old Marina Karakova, who they say was the abductor, but they did not say if she had been found. I'm Chris Davis in the KERN Newsroom with news every half hour and when it breaks on News Talk 96.1 and AM 1230, KERN.
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0: host, Scott Cox.
1: That'll be fine. Good morning to you. Excuse me. I just had a very large bite of burrito. Just doused with tapatia, and I know I've said this before. Tapatia is a little bit better than Cholula. I hate to say it, but it's true. I said that to a lady at a restaurant, at her server at a restaurant one time, and she said, you're incorrect, sir. And she got a great tip, because I thought that was awesome. That's just sassy right there, telling a customer they're wrong. Whoever came up with a customer's always right is an idiot. Let's see. 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Call 325-8520, and all your paint-related dreams will come true. He didn't ask us to play this. This is just a Steven thing. But I bet you he likes it. We got a traffic collision with unknown injuries at westbound 178 at Mount Vernon. Fair enough. I'll probably drive past that one on my way home. And a traffic hazard at northbound 99 at Kimberlina. And we had this is only half hour old, a hit and run with no injuries at 113 Ferguson Avenue. We are joined on the program. Steven, you know you got to pay. Oh, there we go.
2: Doctor, my eyes have seen the years and the slow parade of fears.
1: And Steven, I'll skip ahead a little bit just based on his wardrobe. I'm going to go ahead and ask if you'd be interested in a gently used 87 Hyundai Accent. What's it going to take to get you into this Corolla today? Or he may not be selling used cars. I don't know. Now, Steven, you're going to have to learn this. There's a series of hand and or eye contact signals that he had learned with Billy.
3: Billy's gone.
1: He is gone. He's still alive, though. He's not here. He's living in a farm upstate.
3: Trust me, my pillow misses me.
1: Just running and playing. Good morning, Dr. Corey.
4: Good morning. Good morning, Steven.
3: Good morning. Long time no see.
4: Yeah, you know, it's really cool to see Scott with what, you know, for the audience that doesn't know, Steven and Scott are good friends. And there's not going to be any nicknames here. There's no Tweak. There's no Billy. He's going to be calling you by your authentic name that you deserve.
1: Platehead.
4: And yeah.
3: Good job, Thomas.
4: Steven's been through a lot of stuff. Steven's a survivor.
1: I've seen his brain.
4: Stud. So
1: I've seen it. No, Brad Ward, the guy who runs Atlas Pool Care, was around a lot. You know, I've known him for

0: a long time, and would took an interest in Steven's skull surgery in that. And so after, so he called me like after, and he goes, "How's Platehead?" And he just never stopped. So to this day, hey, Platehead's back. That's awesome. Yes.
1: Well, Scott, we've had actually some conversations about possibly some electroconvulsive therapy for your brain, and we think a good shock might help you a little bit.
0: It can't. Can it hurt?
1: Yeah, just get you a little more empathy.
0: Get in there, man.
1: A little more social skills.
0: Yeah. Get you some. Get some of them neck bolts. Put some. I got a real good set of jumper cables.
1: How you doing, man? I know it's 4th of July coming up, and you have survived so much fire trauma in your life.
0: Yeah, it's a thing.
1: Down. Yeah, serious.
0: Yeah.
1: I wish people would think about that. You're not just you.
0: Okay, that's, first of all, from the way people drive cars, from the way that people go out to deal with other people in public, the biggest problem we have is nobody is thinking about anybody but themselves anymore. How is this going to affect the people around me? That's not a thing. Used to be a thing.
1: It used to be a thing.
0: And it's not a thing anymore.
1: Yeah. No, when you're able to read the room or the neighborhood or consider others, you're going to get a lot further in life, Scott.
0: Are you, though, really? Nowadays? 10 years ago, 100%.
1: Well, 10
0: but
1: years
0: now,
1: ago.
0: I just don't know that it's true.
1: 10 years ago, we didn't have the buzz balls in 7-Eleven, right?
0: I do like the buzz balls.
1: The buzz balls.
0: I'm just kidding. Those things are gross, man. They got so much sugar in them.
1: Buzz ball, they have them in 7-Eleven. I just got out of there.
0: Fast trips.
1: Hide them because people steal them. They're a ball that gets you buzzed.
0: It's an actual cocktail, but in a little round plastic ball. I don't know. There's no other way to put it. And you can just grab it up and sit in the parking lot and get hammered.
1: And they got some big ones.
2: Those
0: are some big buzz balls.
1: Big buzz balls.
0: All right.
1: Yeah, I guess that's America is coming to.
0: Are you excited about the Taylor Swift wedding? You pumped up?
1: I didn't even know, Scott.
0: Chris Burdick sold his car and flew to New York, and he is camped out in the parking lot of Madison Square Garden just hoping to get a glimpse of the happy couple. He's been there for 3 days.
1: Wow. Sounds like he's a fan.
0: He keeps saying, Steven, has he asked you to borrow it, to send him any money on Venmo or Cash App yet?
2: Yeah, I got him.
0: Okay, me too.
1: Well, music can really affect people and impact people, right?
0: He doesn't care about the music. Yeah. It's the royal couple of America.
1: Well, it's not even about the music anymore, is it? It's about the image.
0: Stop being about the music a long time ago.
1: Yeah, so when Cardi B came out.
2: I was like, what?
1: Cardi
0: D.
1: Did you hear Barkley calls her Cardi D?
0: Does he?
1: He said she's not Cardi B, she's Cardi D.
0: Good for him. Way to go, Chuck.
1: That was funny. So, yeah, Scott, and for people that we were just talking about, I do a lot of veteran ratings for them, and a lot of them have PTSD. A lot of our dogs struggle. Mm-hmm. Our friend Kevin Charette, the former meteorologist at KGET, used to take his dog London up to Fraser Park and get a hotel.
0: Yep. If my dogs weren't large and shed a lot and I don't want them in the car with me, I think I might take them to a more. But here's the thing. It's at least 100 days a year in my neighborhood now. It's not just the 4th of July. It's May, June, July, August, on and on. God forbid if the Dodgers win a playoff game or the Lakers or any Los Angeles or any quinceañera or any graduation or anything now, we get a ton of illegal ordnance in the skies above our house.
1: Yeah, it's weird how we celebrate in a destructive way.
0: That's exactly right. Do you think all those people that are going to burn this town to the ground over the weekend are celebrating freedom or liberty or the Declaration of Independence or freedom? No. They just want to raise hell.
1: Yeah. Yeah, it's just funny. We're talking about Cardi B or D or whatever.
0: It's B.
1: Yeah, well, whatever. Some of her songs are so exploitative. And it's just all about a hustle and exploiting people. Look at me and money, money, money.
0: That's what works now.
1: And bitch.
0: And you know her name. See, that's what works now.
1: It's so sad, though, because.
0: So be rude and be gross and be self-centered.
2: You're skewing me up to play her.
0: Do it on social media.
1: Yeah, well, it's just funny. That was like the number one song for a long time. It's just like, what's happened to our culture?
0: Yeah.
1: Yeah, so, I mean, we are a melting pot, but we need to have good ingredients in soup, right?
0: Bingo. And what do we have? Morgan Wallen and Cardi B. And you wonder
1: I don't know Morgan Wallen.
0: Don't look into it. Just leave it right there. It's fine.
1: Is it bro country?
0: It's just the worst kind of performative,
1: I know,
0: shallow
1: but is he,
0: bro country.
1: Is he about exploiting people?
0: It's just crappy derivative pop country. It's like Nashville record executives have an algorithm to, like, what can we sell to really dumb rednecks, and that's what. And the algorithm went, and AI created that.
1: Right.
0: And the problem is, it worked.
1: And you have strong that's like a trigger.

0: Merle Haggard doesn't live here anymore.
1: Dumb redneck.
0: Johnny Cash is gone.
1: Something you like to hear.
0: Yeah. I'm going to probably hit you before we're done here.
1: Coming out swinging.
0: See that coming.
1: So, anyhow, yeah.
0: I'm on no sleep, Doc. I haven't slept for more than an hour at a time for at least 3 weeks.
1: What's going with the
0: fireworks? They start, but before dark, giant mortars just shake the windows of your house. And so the last one last night was at 3 o'clock in the morning, and I get up at 4. So they took that hour away from me. And there's never an hour, there's never a point where you get to sleep for 2 full hours because a mortar is going to shake you awake.
1: Yeah, I'm sorry to hear that, Scott. And I say I'm genuinely sorry because I know you have survived 2 houses that burned down.
0: Yes.
1: So you've had a little trauma in your life.
0: Yeah, and we may be heading towards number 3 at this point.
1: And what happens when we have trauma, obviously, is that, you know, that stress response gets a little more sensitive. And that whole sympathetic arousal, fight or flight, you're easily startled, you're irritable.
0: Yeah, but I'm kind of a stud. There's people that I know that live in my neighborhood that are elderly and have health issues, and they could do with a little rest. And there are, again, veterans that struggle with PTSD, and there's pets, and there's just all of these reasons. On the 4th of July, I don't even care. Go ahead. But why does it have to be all the time? What thrill does any person get out of it 1:30 in the morning going out and shooting off a mortar in the street?
1: Right. No, it's interesting how the law doesn't really matter to a lot of people.
0: No.
1: It's just like it doesn't even apply. They don't respect law enforcement.
0: Yep.
1: Maybe where they, you know, it's just interesting. People's views of law enforcement are very different.
0: Yep.
1: So hopefully, you know, Scott, hopefully you have some kind of plan to keep you and your dogs calm. You know, maybe put on some headphones, listen to some music, create some, you know, sound in the place so you're not.
0: That's what we do. We usually watch one of the John Wick movies because they're very loud.
1: Oh, yeah.
0: And get the dogs in the living room and get them set down and just, and hopefully the pop, pop, pop, pop, pop constant in the, but
1: it just coincides.
0: Yeah, but outside, the whole thing, it's just lit up like just everywhere around us.
1: Well, you were talking about once upon a time in Hollywood, lots of killing in that movie. And also,
0: and a flamethrower. Oh my God,
1: that was awesome. And John Wick, a lot of killing too.
0: 100%.
1: But aesthetically, so pleasing. Why is it so? You turn on those, you can't turn it off.
0: There's one you should understand is it's a really stupid movie franchise that I love, and the only way they could have done that is it starts with a Russian mobster killing his dog. And that made it all okay.
1: You don't kill a man's dog.
0: You don't kill a dog, man. No, you don't Christy Gnome somebody's dog.
1: No.
0: And so that the whole franchise was built out of that. And
1: well, it's a good basis.
0: Here's the part that
1: but
0: I love.
1: But go along the line. There's a lot of beauty in there.
0: I want to know what kind of suit you wear that I can shoot you from me to Steven with a .45, and your suit will just, like, absorb that. Do nothing. It's a hell of a suit. What is that, Brooks Brothers?
1: There's not a lot of dialogue in that movie either.
0: No, you don't need it. And it's got Ian McShane. It's such a
1: guy movie.
0: We'll watch one of them this weekend.
1: Yeah, they're awesome. And there's a lot of beautiful lights and pretty girls and, you know, just a lot of action.
0: A lot of people are well-dressed.
1: Yeah.
0: It's important.
1: Yeah, Scott. What's up with your game today, by the way? I thought you were wearing a kilt when I walked in.
0: I am wearing a kilt.
1: Skirt? That's not cool. I don't want junk.
0: I just did my... Steven, what's the thing on the app, the HR training that I took 2 hours out of my life doing yesterday?
1: Did you pay attention?
0: This is bullying.
2: You have to. There's a quiz.
0: This is bullying. This is... he is making fun of my national heritage and my venerated rights and observances. I'm going to get Matt Clark in here. Just wait. We'll be right back.
2: I'm sure he'll pile on, too.
0: I probably would, too. Is that a kilt?
1: Cross your legs.
0: It's 8:17 in the morning. It's the First Look program. You'd like that, wouldn't you? 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
4: It's that man again. 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Mr. Turnipseed will be here from the Kern Tax Association. Of course, our money man, Daniel Petrie from Messmaker and Petrie Wealth Advisors. 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
5: Out and about with Agnet West. As the state of California moves towards implementing new packaging requirements that would help to establish the goals of reducing single-use plastic packaging and increasing the use of recyclable materials, Roger Isom, president and CEO of the Western Tree Nut Association,

0: and the California Cotton Ginners and Growers Association talks about the potential impacts of the requirements.
1: Blueberries or grapes into a clamshell, you know, what's the cost now going to be for that material to be, recyclable or made from recyclable materials? We have some restrictions, like our bagging that goes on a cotton bale. We have standards that say it has to be 100% virgin material. It cannot have any recycled material in it. So how does that work? Well, they say, well, you got to file for a categorical exclusion and we'll consider it.
0: And the impacts don't stop there.
1: And it's not even the state CalRecycle oversees it, but they put this in private intermediary, this PRO, producer reporting organization, something like that. They're the ones that are going to oversee it. And that, again, isn't even where it stops, because that costs money to run a program like that, right? So what's the next thing that's coming? Fees.
0: A federal lawsuit has been filed by 17 states and the national wholesale distributors to block California's packaging law.
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0: And the California Department of Food and Agriculture has announced that the Invasive Species Council of California agenda is available on their website for the Monday, July 6th meeting. I'm Lori Boyer for AgNet West.
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0: that.
1: I'm going to come in there and I'm going to bust your head wide open. And I'm going to take that plate out and I'm going to take it back to Dr. Dev. I'm going to sell it on eBay. I gave you $10,000 to make this stop. Thanks. See. You know what? Hey, you got me there.
2: You cue them up. I'm just knocking them out for you.
1: You say that until you want to use my car to go to Fresneck, and then we're going to see how it will...
2: I'll leave Cardi B or Cardi D.
1: Cardi D.
2: And when I leave.
1: Cardi B12. It's 8:21 in the morning. And I'm going to apologize to the world again. I only know who Cardi B is because she was on an episode of Between Two Ferns. That's the only time I would know who that is. Traffic goes like this. It's brought to you by... now I got to get new headphones. It's brought to you by Pentek One Day Garage Floors. I have one. Dr. Corey doesn't have one. Does that make me more of a man than Dr. Corey? Well, no, that was already taken care of. That's a foregone conclusion, but it adds to it.
2: I think the kilt helps.
1: It's a good look. Hey, you guys don't go to sleep on the kilt. It's all breezy. You don't get all Vietnam-y down there. It's all a little airflow. It's cool. Air conditioner kicks on. We got a collision with no injuries at westbound 178 at Mount Vernon Avenue. I wore a kilt once.
3: Are you feeling fresh, Scott?
1: I'm not wearing a kilt today, but I don't have anything against it. My friends got married and they had a whole Scottish wedding in it, and so we did it just out of respect because we're in the wedding party, and I kind of dug it.
3: Did you used to go the tilted kilt? Did you guys ever go to that?
1: Was that a bar here in town?
2: Yeah.
3: Steven,
2: yeah, they had good wings.
1: I don't have any memory. I don't think I did. I went to one wedding and I wore all the gear and the dumb boots and the thing, and it was fun.
3: It was kind of like a Hooters, wasn't it?
2: Yeah, with the kilts. Yeah.
1: Okay, I can tell you this for a damn sure fact though, Scottish people, the Irish have a like a.

0: reputation as being able to, let's just say, hold their liquor. The Scottish can drink it, drink them under the table.
1: Yes, yes.
0: I mean, professional grade.
1: But they both have grit. I mean, both those, you know, the toughness of the just the Irish work ethic, right? Just pushing.
0: It's unbelievable. Yeah. And it's and I would rather deal with all of the drunken getting punched in the face Irish part than have to listen to bagpipes. So I'm gonna go. I'm gonna stick with my people on this. I'm gonna go with the Irish.
1: Bagpipes are tearjerkers.
0: They need to stop that. Yeah, that
1: what was
0: be
1: that
0: thing.
1: Just dropped there, Scott?
0: That's my King Door Company little mascot. Billy, on his way out the door, made me a little hood like he makes for his falcons. He made one for my bear. For my lion, excuse me. And I stick him on my microphone.
1: Well, there. Maybe you can wear that to Comic-Con when it comes around.
0: They have these. shut up. You can. The idea of these little bear or lions is, you know the little red handle you pull when the power's off to get open your garage door? It's, you hang these from your little emergency
1: that's
0: release.
1: That's sweet. That's Thanks. Nice. Yeah. Good luck with that.
0: And that's a real falcon feather in there. Billy is attention to detail, man.
1: Yeah. Yeah. That's nice. So, yeah, Scott, there's, you know, a lot coming up with 4th of July, and hopefully people can find a way to insulate themselves from all this stuff going on around you. You know, we always want to have an internal locus, right? We don't want to get too reactive. So
0: like grasshoppers?
1: Create a great environment that's, you know, that you feel a sense of control.
0: Yeah.
1: And I'll tell you what, it's great, you know, with these AirPods now, right? And you can put on your headphones, and you can listen to stuff, and you don't have to, you know, be chimed into what's all the chaos around you.
0: All right.
1: When I go through airports, I'm always wearing AirPods.
0: I bet you are.
1: Yeah.
0: Because, yeah, I would have guessed that.
1: Because I want to go to my groove. You know, I want to. I was coming over here, Scott. I have some great playlist, and I'm listening to, like, George Michael and Chicago and all this.
0: If you leave me now,
1: great stuff.
0: Take away
1: it's hard for
0: usually part of me.
1: Usually, I listen to your, you know, what's going on with you on the station.
0: Yeah.
1: But it's like I couldn't get away from it. It's, you know, it's difficult.
0: So just George Michael then.
1: Yeah. Oh man, Father Figure. That's a heavy song.
0: Okay.
1: Yeah. So, anyhow, so yeah, today, you know, there's a few things we could talk about, Scott. One of them, you know, a lot of couples are choosing to not have children now.
0: Why? Well, I wish I didn't have the ones that I have.
1: Well, really?
0: I wish I could go back and not have them.
1: That's the exception to the rule. Most people are not regretful of having kids that have kids, but it's the timing when they had kids that, you know, that's...
0: Yeah, I'm just looking at it more as it's so awesome not having any kids.
1: Why is that?
0: I have in my house right now cabinets. I have drawers that don't have anything in them. I have extra space. I have an extra room in my house. And I have one room where my stringing machine is, my stringing room. I have a whole other just extra room. I like having extra. When you have kids, they just fill up every nook and cranny with just stuff.
1: Right.
0: And it's just gets all clogged up.
1: Your wife doesn't do that?
0: No. She did before the fire. That takes the pack rat out of you real quick when you lose everything.
1: Yeah.
0: She didn't replace a lot of her crap.
1: Okay.
0: So far. So I love having my kids gone. It's the best.
1: By the way, you want to be careful what you say about your spouse on a public forum. I was listening to you on the radio yesterday. That was kind of bad.
0: Definitely. I have no memory. I don't know. I don't remember saying anything that would be considered negative.
1: Yeah, because I'm going to talk about some relationship tips later
0: on
1: the other side of the hour.
0: And, all right.
1: And I, you know, one of the things is you don't post bad things or say things in public about your spouse. You need to be loyal.
0: What did I say that was bad?
1: You were saying you're going to drink yourself to make her pretty.
0: Yeah, I said I got half an hour to drink her pretty. Yeah, it's
2: Yeah, that was yesterday. I held my breath. I had to text her.
0: And then you know how that day ended? My wife took me out to a nice dinner at Chinese food.
1: How do you make sense of that?
0: She just can you imagine the sense of humor you need to be married to me? Imagine she has it. She doesn't care about stuff like that.
1: Yeah. So why don't you think our birth rate is as low as it's ever been in the United States.
0: Good.
1: Yeah.
0: When it needs to die out. Stephen just proved it through the magic of Morgan Wallen. We're done here.
1: Well,
0: it's a failed experiment.
1: Not really. It's 1.6 child per woman now. And the reality is we need like 2.2 to keep our population where it needs to be for our country.
0: Why does our population need to be there?
1: Well, because to run the whole system.
0: Maybe to keep the Ponzi scheme of Social Security working, yeah.
1: Yeah, so it's an interesting thing.
0: Stop having kids.
1: Well,
0: stop it.
1: The problem is, Scott, I mean, there's good and bad in everything, but the problem is, I mean, a lot of people are saying, you know, what do you think the factors are why people aren't having kids? What do you think the research is?
0: Because you can still knock boots without getting knocked up nowadays. This religion, which tells you you're not supposed to use birth control, that's fading fast, so you can do that without feeling guilty about it. Everybody's on Insta. Everybody's on their social media now on their phones.

0: that God, that's a turnoff if ever one there was.
1: Is it the economy?
0: The economy is
1: well, yeah. A lot of them living with their parents still.
2: Stevens hit it. A lot of it has to do with finances, of housing, of child care.
0: Yeah.
2: Student debt. You know, that's
0: now, see, most of those are reasons. I mean, I don't know how people who aren't married can afford to exist anymore. With what houses cost and electricity and all that stuff, you almost have to marry somebody just to make it work out. So maybe that's what it is we're all shacking up with people to pay the bills, but we don't want a bunch of kids ruining our lives.
2: But people also, you know, want more freedom. They want to focus on their career.
0: Maybe.
2: And some people, interesting, in my, you know, my field, the people I see, some say they don't want to pass on the psychopathology that kind of messed them up. You know, they don't want to get their kids. It's kind of interesting to hear that. But, you know, on the flip side of it, obviously, you know, they're going to miss out on some meaningful stuff if they don't have kids, you know, as they get older. You know, that gives a lot of fulfillment and purpose in life when you have your legacy.
0: You have to do a lot more laundry.
2: Yeah, that's true, too. But there's good and bad.
0: Anything you come up with, I'll have a counter to it. More reasons to just stop it.
2: But child-free is a choice, right? Yeah. Childless, you know, they were planning on kids and something happened. They couldn't have kids.
0: Whatever. Or maybe they're just ugly. Nobody wants to make babies with them. Think about that for a second.
2: I don't know if I want to say that, Scott.
0: Well, I already did. It's this out there. We got to take a break. You sit quietly. Yeah. Enjoy your vitamin water. We'll be right back. I got regular water. News Talk 96.1 AM 1230. 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
3: I'm Bob Agnew in Washington. The Northeast is in for some record-breaking heat today. New York City could get up to 98 and 100 tomorrow. AccuWeather says that happens. It would be the first time in 14 years since the summer of 2012. It's all part of what they're calling a massive heat dome covering about a third of the country. The U.S. economy saw job creation cool sharply heading into the summer. The Bureau of Labor Statistics says today non-farm payrolls for June increased by a seasonally adjusted 57,000 for the month. That's slower than the 115,000 Dow Jones consensus had been forecasting. The unemployment rate did drop to 4.2%, just slightly ahead of the 4.1% rate it was seen at a year ago. One of President Trump's favorite projects lives on again along the southern border. It's a rapidly expanding smart wall on the Mexico border, combining steel fencing with advanced technology. This is SRN News.
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6: I'm Chris Davis. Kevin Mays pleaded to charges Wednesday of pimping, possession of child or youth pornography, and possession of a controlled substance with a firearm. He's the former California State University Bakersfield assistant basketball coach who was arrested last September and accused of pimping a woman long term. He faces a possible 4 years in prison when he's sentenced July 30th. Just as gas is going down in California, it may be going back up just a little. Wednesday, the excise tax for both gasoline and diesel was increased by a couple of cents, says the California Department of Tax and Fee Administration. The increases are not dramatic, up by a couple of cents for gas and diesel. The state average for gas for regular was at $5.35, says Gas Buddy. I'm Chris Davis in the KERN newsroom with news every half hour and when it breaks on News Talk 96.1 and AM 1230. KERN.
7: 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The top complaint? The screens. 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The good news? It's a car, not a phone. 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Can't do it by feel? Walk away. Remember when we wanted fewer buttons? 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

0: You know what? I didn't see this coming, but I should have.
1: I love George Michael, dude. My first 45, actually.
0: I wish I had a 45 right now. Let's see what's going on. See what's going on in the world.
2: Like this.
0: World of traffic.
2: Get her in the mood.
0: Whatever happened to Andrew Ridgely, the other half of Wham? Probably a crossing guard somewhere. Traffic hazard, I-5. It's all brought to you by King Door Company. It's your company. It got louder, didn't it? I got 3 days off. I don't care. Bring it on. Traffic hazard, I-5 at Grapevine Road. We got another collision. No injuries. 178 at Mount Vernon. Steven, did we even make a token attempt to reach Glenda the Good today? Did we even try? Stand by. I have an app. It's a tiny, tiny meteorologist that lives in my phone. And it shows up every single day. We do play this with a latest on. It's been so long, I don't even remember. Today it's going to be 93. That's gorgeous. 97 tomorrow, 99 for the 4th of July. And then next week, trust me on this, you don't want to know. You do not. Yeah. We live in the desert. It's really hot. And by the way, that King Door Company is your company with the pride of the land. These heat domes, I don't know if you understand heat domes or how heat domes work. We've been very fortunate to not be in one. They're like these, let's just say, blisters of hot air that form on the earth. And we have dodged all these bullets. But people back east right now are getting a whole different weather pattern. And it's now they're worrying about straining the electrical grid all around the country. And all it's bad. So just, again, it's caring about other people. There's people are going to be out trying to celebrate the 4th of July and there's not enough electricity to go around.
2: The air works in here. Feels good.
0: It does.
2: Yeah.
0: I don't know how to make it do that. I've never been here 26 years. I don't know how to. Steven knows how to do everything.
2: Yeah. Steve is a man.
0: That's what everybody says.
2: Yeah. So, yeah. Hey, Steven, you're killing it. George Michael, man.
0: Everyone's... Let's not. Just no, not. See, I know what you're doing right now. Yeah. You're forming an alliance. You're driving a wedge between me and I know what you're doing right. I get it. I do it to people all
2: but
0: the
2: people
0: time.
2: People need to realize, Steve and you are tight.
0: But we're when, we die, man.
2: When you and I went to L.A., you were texting them, sending pictures.
0: Steven and I have been doing this for 20 years.
2: Yeah. Steve's a good man.
0: And he's the only person in this building that won't lie to your face, steal from you. Talk crap about you behind your back. He's extremely efficient. He knows how to do every part of this. Here's all you need to know. When they worked on his brain, they cut off top of his head, fixed it, put top of his head back on. He was in the hopsicle down there, downtown.
2: Stud.
0: Shut up. At any rate, and he's laying there, and I just assumed he was dead because I had seen his brain that day, and I'd never seen that before. And I was sitting there in the room there when he regained consciousness, and he opened one eye, and he goes, "How's the station?" And I just thought, the owner of the station wouldn't have asked that.
2: Gamer.
0: Yeah, that's a gamer right
2: gamer,
0: there.
2: Steven.
0: Yeah,
2: gamer.
0: And I think I told him to shut up then, too.
2: Yeah, you know what, Scott? I want to talk about 11 old-fashioned relationship habits.
0: No. Why does it have to be? They couldn't whittle it down to 10.
2: 11.
0: Dave Letterman never did 11.
2: Start bringing back today old-fashioned habits for our relationships, right?
0: Okay, I'm
2: in
0: favor
2: need,
0: of that.
2: We need connections. We need attachment. We need relationships. Mm-hmm. Number one, spend quality time together. With no major agenda, Scott, and no technology, right? Face-to-face, the old-fashioned.
0: And preferably around people who, like your idiot friends, haven't ratted you out for saying mean things about them on the radio.
2: And you know, in conversation, laugh, dance.
0: Put the phone down, hugs. Connect with each other.
2: It's not about extraordinary things. It's just about being with the right people.
0: Yep.
2: And get in the flesh as much as possible. Number two, be fully present when you're in the presence of others. Your presence,
0: 100%. Put the phone down.
2: Your presence and absence both mean something to someone. Nothing can give you more appreciation than your sincere, focused attention, your full presence. Listening without a clock, without anticipation, what's next. Be present. Number three,

0: express your sincere appreciation for your loved ones every chance you get, Scott. I went to Murphy's to, you know, my sister's husband, Stephen Hubbard, his 70th birthday. And, you know, everyone.
1: And by the way, Christy's 31, just so you know.
0: She's younger than me.
1: And she is a rocket.
0: Wow, I didn't know she's younger than me. But yeah, it's certainly nice to tell people while they're alive what they mean to you. Mm-hmm. And instead of waiting until they're dead.
1: Oh, that's so dumb. Yeah. Saying it over a box with a corpse in it, that's stupid. Tell it. Isn't there a song about that, like Bring Me Flowers? Like something. Yeah, Tanya Tucker did that. She's got a song about Bring Me Flowers While I Can Still Smell.
0: She was generous, wasn't she?
1: Yeah, she was. Yeah. She still is. She's alive.
0: Is she?
1: Yeah. Way to kill Tanya Tucker during my show.
0: She has a reputation.
1: Alive. And did you not watch that documentary that
0: no.
1: Brandi Carlile and Shooter Jennings did about.
0: No.
1: Oh, so good.
0: All right. I'm getting back to my list.
1: I don't care.
0: Don't wait until it's too late to tell people that you love and appreciate them. Number four, work together and help each other grow. You know, you have a soulmate or a best friend, you know, won't solve all your problems. No love at first sight lasts without work and commitment. You know, people out there that are worth fighting for, and you need to find the right person and work together and promote each other's growth. Number five, focus on inner beauty, you know, the great, the shell, the beauty, the physical attractiveness.
1: Yeah, because sometimes it's all they have.
0: But when you get down.
1: And that's where the tequila helps.
0: Idiosyncrasies, their values, their humor, their spirit. That's the good stuff, Scott.
1: That is.
0: And number six, tell the truth. You know, lying is a cumulative process. You don't want to damage the trust. Because if you damage the trust, there's going to be a lot of insecurities about where you're going. And so everything is a problem. Number seven, apologize when you should, Scott.
1: I just apologize in general. My wife gets home, I'm sorry.
0: Admit your faults.
1: Just blanket. I apologize.
0: Acknowledge, but don't just say it, but, or you make an excuse for it. Acknowledge the harm. Come up with the whole restitution. How can I get it right with you? And how I'm going to change, Scott. That's how you grow.
1: Do you know what the last thing I had to apologize for, Doc?
0: What's that?
1: And matter of fact, I'm going to run two past you. And Steven, you can help with this, too. I need two rulings on this one.
0: I'm getting to 11, by the way.
1: Shut up.
0: You're not supposed to say shut up, number nine.
1: Okay, I'm trying to clean up my messes that I had made throughout the day before my wife got home from work. And so I gathered up a bunch of stuff, and I gathered up too much stuff that I could carry upstairs in one go. So I took my pair of shoes, and I set them down on the bar. And I forgot that I left them there. So my wife comes home, and there's shoes on her countertop.
0: Right, the bottom of your shoes. Where have they been?
1: Yeah, but my thing is, well, I'll just clean it real quick with like an industrial cleaning agent. And that should pacify, and it didn't. And here's the other thing, and my daughter already ruled against me because she's a terrible person. If my wife takes both of her fists and whacks me at the same time, does that one hit or two?
0: Well, I think...
1: It's two. It's two hits. My wife says it's one.
0: There should be no
1: hits. It's two fists, two hits. There shouldn't
2: that goes
1: be.
2: To number 11, no striking.
0: Number 8. Work out your relationship with each other, not others, Scott. Don't come on here and talk
1: about
0: your wife.
1: Hey, I'm not the guy
0: like
1: telling my wife I love her on
0: Facebook.
1: Don't
0: post negative
1: stuff.
0: I'm
1: not that creepy.
0: That's a nice thing to do. That's
1: it's
0: not.
1: It's creepy. It's oversharing.
0: Don't let your outsiders run your relationships for you, Scott.
1: Let your private moments be private. If you want to tell somebody happy anniversary, get a glass of wine and look them in the eye and tell them.
0: Number 9.
1: Don't post it.
0: Be a force for positivity and encouragement.
1: Definitely that.
0: Yeah, elevate your inner game, Scott. A negative attitude is way below your horizon.
1: You know, I have a horizon?
0: You stay reasonably focused on positive. Being positive does not mean you ignore the negative. Being positive means you overcome the negative. You have resiliency.
1: Wow.
0: Yeah. So encourage the best results, thoughts, words, and deeds every chance you get, Scott.
1: I think we could have whittled that down to 10 pretty easily.
0: 10. Over-deliver on your promises. Be committed. Stay devoted. If you make a promise, your word means something.
1: I always
0: this
1: over-deliver
0: old
1: on
0: fashioned,
1: my promises.
0: The old-fashioned way, Scott.
1: Yeah.
0: Your word means something.
1: Yeah. Your word is your bond.
0: And number 11, be loyal.
1: Yeah. Like a dog.
0: Be loyal. Stay by their side when things are tough, right? And when, you know, things are good.
1: What if it's like the stomach flu, though? I'm out. I don't want to be around for that.
0: Scott, you need to, it's you know, sicker in health, for richer, for poorer.
1: I'm talking about stomach flu. I think we both know when here's a glass of water and some aspirin, I'm going to leave for 8 hours.
0: Yeah, you don't want to pull the Vince Vaughn thing from Four Christmases. Great movie, by the way.
1: Again with the Four Christmases.
0: So, yeah, those relationship tips, you know, we need to keep old school alive in our relationships.
1: Yeah, it's again, you're spinning your wheels. It's a dead sport. Nowadays, these young guys, they don't have any of this. Everything develops in the digital world, in the social media world. This is actually true. Somebody actually

0: Looked into this. If you are dating a girl, a young lady, and you're between 18 and 24, you're three times as likely to have seen a naked picture of her as you are to know her middle name. That's real now, because everything is and so these youngsters, they don't know how to approach women or behave around them or how to develop the skills to get them to talk to you.
1: Well, that's what I've been trying to work on with you, Scott. The social skills, the communication skills, the ability to read the cues.
0: Right.
1: Yeah, you got to find connections with people. To do that, you have to listen.
0: But I don't want to have any connections with people. I want to sever the connections I have now
1: in a
0: legally binding way.
1: You've seen the research on loneliness. It's not good. 15 cigarettes per day. That's what loneliness
0: is. You know what I'm talking about, though.
1: Premature death.
0: Young, and I don't know why I'm just pinning this on young men, because young women, they're not acting in a manner to where they deserve it. Remember back when you had to know how to talk to a girl?
1: Yep.
0: And you had to present yourself in a certain way.
1: Rick Springfield song, by the way. How do you talk to girls?
0: Yeah.
1: Do you ever go into the drive-in movies?
0: There's an episode of Letterkenny that I agreed with 1,000%. Wayne was going to go pick up a girl that he was going on a date with, and he washed his truck before he picked her up because he didn't want her dad to see him driving off, his daughter driving away in a dirty truck.
1: Right. You want to show respect.
0: 100%.
1: Yeah. Get consent from the parents. You're in good shape.
0: Yeah.
1: But that's good judgment. Don't cut up and say, I'm Scotty P.
0: Nice. Again with the Scott. Again, you guys are obsessed with Cardi B, and I don't know why.
1: I said Scotty P.
0: I know you did. Yeah, I know what you said. From.
1: We are the Millers, right?
0: Yeah.
1: Not even one regret.
0: Wow, that's talk about a Jennifer Aniston deep cut. Holy cow, we're the Millers.
1: Yeah.
0: All right, then. Yeah. Can we take a break?
1: Yeah, we can.
0: You got to do the thing with Steven. Look at him. Do your little nodding back and forth.
1: Ready to roll. We'll have to start.
0: We'll be right back. It's the First Look program. It's News Talk 96.1 and AM 1230. 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
3: David Torres got a plea bargain for CSUB coach Kevin Mays. 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
2: 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KERN.
0: All right, let's say you're going to have a Super Bowl party because you want to watch the Seattle Seahawks. They're going to be in the Super Bowl against, I think it's the New England Patriots. Well, you could go over to Smith's Bakeries, and they will have like football-shaped themed cookies. Now, I don't know for the different teams and whatnot. I don't know if you can do that, but I can guarantee you, if they do it by special request, I'll have some Seahawks cookies because I already know that Smith's does that for every, Valentine's Day is coming up, Easter is coming up, Christmas, New Year's, Thanksgiving, Halloween, there's always a special cookie. 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

0: right. Steven, this is all your fault. Congratulations. I hope you're happy. Hope you get a little bit of yourself. Welcome back to the First Look program. 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Streaming live on the internet at KurtRadio.com. It's getting better, I guess, given that. 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It's a company with the pride of a lion. It's a traffic hazard at Old River Road at Houghton Road. There is a traffic hazard at I-5 northbound at Grapevine Road. That's basically it, going back an hour. Just everybody be careful. And the last pitch, I'm just telling you, be aware this weekend that people are out running around. It's just a lot of... When the 4th of July falls on a Saturday in Bakersfield, it creates, like, a super dangerous situation for a lot of people. Be mindful. That's it. Obviously, you don't want to, like, drink and drive and all of that stuff that goes without saying, but let's just all be super careful about everything for a couple of days. Dr. Corey's still here for some reason.
1: What a debut by Stephen Nicholas. How do you talk to Rick Springfield? He's killing it.
0: He's been doing this for 20 years since his debut.
1: Crushing it.
0: You know what? There was a time and a place when I would have made fun of Rick Springfield, but then I got to hang out with him, and I will never...
1: We don't deny it anymore, do we?
0: He's just the coolest guy. He was at a point in his career where it was post-Jesse's Girl and all that stuff, and he was kind of getting into the Vegas part of his world, but he doesn't take himself too seriously, and I think that's the most... You have to know you have a career arc. You know what I mean? There's a point when you're not going to be as big a deal anymore and you're playing smaller rooms.
1: Right.
0: And if you maintain your sense of humor and your humility about in that moment, it makes you a lot cooler to be around.
1: Yeah. So. No, it's so interesting because, you know, it's something you denied. Well, at least I did. I'm not a Rick Springfield. My wife likes him. You know, we go to these concerts. Mm-hmm. And now it's like, he's just cool, you know?
0: Mine was Bryan Adams. I had to take my wife to see Bryan Adams.
1: Bryan Adams can rock.
0: He was really good.
1: And he's still doing it.
0: I know.
1: Did you see him at the Fox when he's there?
0: Yesterday. Did you know yesterday was Canada Day? Kevin Bartle sent me a text message. He was all mad we didn't mention it.
1: Yeah, I didn't realize. I usually sent my guys. I had like 6 friends from Canada. I didn't realize that yesterday.
0: 6?
1: Yeah.
0: I have 7 friends from Canada.
1: How much can you bench? You go first.
0: 350.
1: 355. So, you know, it's Bryan Adams can. I mean, it's nice that Rick Springfield and Bryan Adams are still doing it. Sammy's still doing it.
0: Yeah. It's because all the music just sucks now. Everything is so horrible that you have to go back to when people were real people making real music.
1: Right.
0: And you got to reach back to that. And that's why. And people are. AC/DC is the 4th largest grossing touring band in the world right now.
1: Yeah. And I saw them at the Oakland Auditorium, by the way. They were awesome.
0: Did you?
1: Yeah, that was back in, like,
0: I don't know, they're just...
1: 79, I think it was.
0: I would go see them, but I would have to be way in the back. I do not want to see those guys up close, man. That is horrifying.
1: My dad had invested in an apartment complex in Lake Merritt in Oakland. We had to run across a freeway, get the Oakland Auditorium. We ran across a freeway and saw AC/DC, and they rocked it.
0: Nice.
1: Yeah, it was cool.
0: Good for you.
1: Yeah, yeah. One of the guys just passed, Dan Swan.
0: Oh.
1: Good guy, Danny. Anyhow, yeah, no, Scott, all that good music, and like I said, it's funny how things come around to being cool again. Obviously, David Lee Roth is not cool.
0: No, he is not cool.
1: Pathetic.
0: He thinks he is, and that's a big part of the problem.
1: Yeah, no, when people, you know, some people just don't age well, and their talent doesn't age
0: well. Especially when they were lunatics to begin with.
2: Like Motley Crue?
0: Now you're just exactly. Now you're just a weird old lunatic in stretchy pants.
1: And you know, Stephen, I saw Nikki Sixx one time, pulled up, he's in Melrose, and he's with some, you know, obviously some gorgeous girl, and a, you know, $200,000, you know, Countach, and he was the coolest guy. You know,
2: really?
1: Nikki Sixx back in the day, right? When I lived in L.A.
0: He's been to town a couple of times.
1: Late
0: 80s. Fraser used to paint his drum kits, and he would come to pick them up and check on their progress and
1: you
0: stuff.
1: You didn't like Vince Neil?
2: No, and then me and my pops went to see Motley Crue, and after one song, they walked off stage. Said,
1: what?
2: Someone threw a lighter at us. And walked off stage. I was like,
0: it's rock and roll, man.
2: What happened to rock and roll, man?
0: Yeah.
1: Wow.
0: A lighter?
2: Yeah.
1: Yeah, my sister Chrissy's friends with Vince's ex-wife. I think it's Mia Neal.
0: I wouldn't know that. I don't do hair.

0: Men's either. Come on.
1: Yeah, she's like a rock.
0: You're the guy with the mullet. You're the guy we should be asking our hairband questions to. Is when Skittered on tour or something, you know.
1: I'm seeing Skittered.
0: I know you are. It's, we can tell from the hair, believe me.
1: Leonard Skinner.
0: If you got a mullet, you're never more than 2 months away from your next Leonard Skinner experience.
1: You know, Scott, the coolest thing you can be?
0: Sweet Home Alabama.
1: Is you. Be authentic. You are you. Look at you. And you didn't shave your head this morning, though. I see some nubs coming off.
0: Again, here we go. I know. It's when the weather gets warm, if I shave every day, I get those little heat bumps, those little painful.
1: Right.
0: So I don't shave every day. I shave every several days.
1: Yeah.
0: It's the best I can do. I thought, and you know what? Again, this was in my video that I watched yesterday for my HR thing. I'm being bullied. You're making fun of a medical condition. You made fun of my nationality. That's strike one. That's strike three right there.
1: I'm just being me. I grew up in a different era, Scott. So,
0: I know, I did too.
1: You know, and I try to be. It's hard. You don't want to be canceled, right?
0: I don't care. What is canceling?
1: Well, canceling means you offended somebody.
0: Okay, hold on.
1: And we have too many weeks.
0: Shut up.
1: People are too
0: soft. There's a TV show that nobody saw, but everybody should, called Crashing. And it's Pete Holmes. He's an up-and-coming comedian in New York. And it's the story of how he goes around, how hard it is to break into that business.
1: Right.
0: He gets to open for Bill Burr. Big show, big room. And so he's back after his set. He's out there. He's watching Bill Burr, and he records something on his phone because he just thinks he's just so happy to be a part of that. You know what I mean?
1: Right.
0: Made the big time. Bill Burr invites him to come spend the night at my house. He lives in Long Island. Got a big house. You can stay at my guest house tonight. Whatever. And while he's there, he posts a little snippet of what he saw Bill Burr. And it turns, and everybody just gets really mad and offended like people do nowadays in social media. And so he gets, and now he has to apologize to Bill Burr because he's worried it's going to get back to him. And Bill Burr's never going to work with him again. And Bill Burr just couldn't have cared less. And he said, it's social media. I don't care. It's not a thing.
1: Good for him.
0: You can refuse to be canceled. And he did.
1: Well, Scott, building up, you know, tolerance, building up resiliency helps us in life. And if you know, again, the whole helicopter mom, the whole you have to use these words or these things with me or whatever it is, doesn't help people's ability to go out in the real world and function.
0: Yeah.
1: And so we all have to build up, you know, look at all the guys that we had to deal with. We were talking earlier about, you know, some of the things women had to deal with in the past.
0: Oh, it's unreal.
1: But again, the good part of it, and again, it's not all good or all bad. The good part of it is you find growth from it and you build resiliency.
0: Look at how many horrible things you said about me today and hurt my feelings and hurt my heart. My Scottish heritage, my baldness, all of it. You just teed off on it. I'm going to go cry about it a little bit.
1: I don't think so. I think, Scott, you and I are cool enough that we know.
0: We grew up in the walk-it-off generation.
1: Right.
0: And your dad and your dad's dad. And that was a dirt thing.
1: On it. Yep.
0: Yeah, rub some dirt on it, walk it off. It's just how you did it.
2: My dad say, rub dirt on it, cupcake. Shake it off.
0: Yeah. Yeah. Right. Shake it off.
1: So, but being resilient is an important trait. I mean, we have to go through. I was telling a young man, your CFC, that, you know, just starting to date, just starting to ask girls out, and, you know, and he's got rejected. And we're talking about how you got that under your belt. You're building up tolerance. Mm-hmm. You've got to a certain level. Your sample size is getting better. You're swinging the bat. You're in the game.
0: Yes.
1: And
0: yes.
1: If he continues to go, this guy's going to be a good catch. He's a good guy.
0: Yeah.
1: But you have to tolerate some of that stuff.
0: What you have to do is get to the point where you don't have any fear of rejection.
1: No.
0: If you go up to in a bar to a really pretty girl and chat her up and she's clearly not interested, so what?
1: Right.
0: What are you out? Does it hurt?
1: All you can control is you, Scott.
0: Yeah.
1: Give it your best shot.
0: Oh, well. Just keep trying.
1: Well, you know, I was talking earlier about, you know, some of the economics. We were talking about in all these things about housing and childcare and all this. Do your best. Don't just look at these bell-shaped curves.
0: Yep.
1: Are you doing your best? Because I'm not going to tolerate a lot of opinions from people who haven't done their best.
0: Do your best.
1: You do your best, I'll listen to you.
0: It's like my grandma always said, even the Miami Dolphins will win a game once in a while.
1: 72, 1972. Keep swinging away. You weren't alive, though, Steve, were you?
0: Keep swinging. No, of course not.
1: Yeah, I remember that.
0: Of course he isn't. My team's world champion, though. I don't have to care about that. All right.
1: You're champ, Scott. Good to see you.
0: It's good to see you. Happy 4th of July.
1: Yeah, Steven.
0: What's Jamie doing?
1: I'd really like to give up my plans over the radio. I'd like to keep.
0: Well, you're always talking about, oh, we were just at the beach. We're going up to here. We're doing this. We're snorting this. We're shooting up this all the time. And now.
1: That's after the fact.
0: Now all of a sudden you're in the witness protection program.
1: Yeah, no. It's fine. After the fact. Scott, you don't ever post where you're going or what you're doing.
0: I don't post.
1: Before you do it.
0: I don't do anything. I don't any of that.
1: I'm just telling you.
0: I live my actual life. I'm self-actualized. I don't need to
1: share. You're not self-actualized. I know that term.

0: He's the former Cal State Bakersfield assistant basketball coach arrested last September and accused of trafficking a woman. He faced a long list of charges, but with the plea deal may get as much still as 4 years in prison when he is sentenced July 30th. Bakersfield police are hoping you may have the info they need to put three armed robbers behind bars. The men held up a 7-Eleven on Union Avenue back on May 27th, say police. One was about 6 feet tall, wearing a gray mask, black hooded sweatshirt, black jeans, and white shoes. One was about 6 feet, wearing a blue Dodgers jacket with white sleeves, dark colored distressed jeans, and white shoes. And the third was about 5'9", wearing a light colored hoodie, a gray-colored jacket with black sleeves and torn, faded jeans. I'm Chris Davis in the KERN newsroom with news every half hour and when it breaks on News Talk 96.1 and AM 1230, KERN.
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4: From the White House to Whiteling, where wokeness goes to sleep. Now embracing his Trump era, Bakersfield's conservative voice, it's time, your host and my dad, Terry Maxwell.
5: Well, good morning. This is the last day of the week that Maxwell in the Morning will be playing live. Chris, what do we got tomorrow? Just some best of?
6: Yes.
5: Excellent. So we got some best of you can listen to tomorrow as you are getting ready for your 4th of July celebration. And I do want to wish everybody a happy 4th of July. Chris, happy 4th of July.
7: Happy 4th of July to you as well.
5: Big plans.
7: Happy 250.
5: Big plans?
7: No, not really. I think I'm just going to hang around town, maybe go to a friend's house.
5: Sounds good.
7: Try to stay out of trouble and not drink and drive.
5: Avoid trouble. You know, it's. I was noticing when we were talking with the police chief yesterday. He included alcohol as one of the things that leads to a lot of problems for the police department and the fire department and the emergency room. So, and I just ask people to be moderate during your celebration when it comes to alcohol. There's no reason to go get absolutely completely drunk and make a fool of yourself.
7: Just be smart. And if you plan to go out and drink, get an Uber. Don't like I said on JR's show the other day, don't buy that last drink at the bar. Use that on your Uber to get home.
5: That's a good thought. Very good thought. I like that. You can chime in with that anytime you want.
7: That's what I'm saying.
5: Yeah, I agree.
7: Saves everybody else $1,000 ticket.
5: Hey, don't be
7: thousands of dollars. You say
5: I'm a recovering alcoholic. I've been sober for 32. Well, coming up on 32 years.
7: Dang, as old as I am.
5: Yeah, isn't that something?
7: It's interesting.
5: You know, it is really interesting because people like you never saw me when I was drunk, so you know me in a different way. Unfortunately, there's people who knew me when I was drunk and they assume that I'm still the same person. I'm just not. Oh, well, that's their problem, not mine. I'm very happy to be sober. I wanted to start today off with an article that came out of Blaze Media. And I don't normally get too deep into the different sports because, people like Chris, he's somebody that does that for a living. He's an expert at sports, and we've got other people here. We've got the ESPN. We've got Greg Kerr that does that, but every once in a while an article comes along and it's a mirror of what we see in our society. And I think on 4th of July it's really something that we should reflect upon as to where is this country going from here forward. 250 years we've had our ups, we've had our downs, and we've always been able to overcome them. But sometimes our downs have been pretty low. And the one thing I can tell you is that when our downs have been the lowest, that's usually what has lifted us to our highest. I think of 9/11, I think of Civil War. I think of actually a lot of the wars that we were in, World War I, World War II. You see what's happening over in Europe today with the socialists taking over, and the tree-hugging sort of attitude about things. There are people dying because they don't have any air conditioning. Well, why in the 21st century would you live in a country

where they frown on you having air conditioning. Why? But, you know, quite frankly, Europe, without the United States of America, they'd all be speaking German right now. United States of America has got some really, really high highs, but again, we've also had some very low lows. And, you know, right now, with the decisions that were made about birthright citizenship and some of the other things that are happening in our society, I don't think we're not at our pinnacle. We are at our pinnacle in some ways, but I think you do have to go down to the lowest low, just like I had to in my alcoholism. I had to go so low that the only place to go was up. Alcoholics have three choices. They can either get sober. Well, they have three places they can end up: institutionalized, in either jail or mental institution. They can get sober, or they can get dead. Those are the three places you can end up. And so for alcoholics, you have to come to what's, you know, the burning bush sort of a thing. The one thing that finally gets you gut-wrenchingly want to change your life, because you've got things that you desperately want to live for. For me, it was, I had two sons and I wanted to live for them. I also want to live for myself, because AA is really a save your own ass sort of program. Nobody can get you sober. You can't have a reason other than it's just who you want to be. And I think that for the United States of America, you know, at times we act like we are a drunk nation, and other times we act like we're a very sober nation. When you look at what was happening before World War I, World War II, and during World War II, we were in the middle of a depression. No, we were pretty low. But we saw that burning bush, after the Korean War, the rest of the 50s, the 60s, up until the unrest on the college campuses. You know, that was a really shining time for the United States of America, and it's where air conditioning came from. So this article on the women's basketball. It's something that I looked at and I thought about. I wasn't sure if I was going to use it or not, but I think you have to, because, you know, you look at Caitlin Clark. I've been a fan of hers, although I don't watch women's basketball. I've been a fan of hers because she reminds me so much of the United States of America. She's loved by some and she's hated by others. But it's the basis by which she's hated that doesn't make a lot of sense. Because Caitlin Clark, just like the United States of America, did so much for the world and continues to do so much for the world. We just had an earthquake down in Venezuela. Do you know what country is giving most of the aid? It's the United States of America, because that's who we are. That's something that we're committed to. That's when we're at our best. When we're at our worst is when you see what's going on in the WNBA with somebody like Caitlin Clark who should be celebrated. But let me read from this article from the Blaze Media. For years, America's universities had devoted themselves to replacing character formation with grievous formation. Think of Europe, grievous formation. Students are taught with all this solemnity of medieval theologians, but none of the metaphysical seriousness, that the world is divided into oppressor and oppressed, privileged and marginalized, white and non-white. Every inequity of outcome receives the same explanation, whiteness. You know, the same explanation across the world right now is, who are we to blame for the way things are, for the fact that we have people dying in Europe because they don't have any way to get relief from the heat? Let's blame America. All the ills that are going on in the world, we seem to get blamed for everything. Although, where does the UN house themselves? United States of America. Why? Because we have the money.

0: before Trump got into office, what kind of a contribution were the European and, quite frankly, any country making towards peace in the world? Very little. To making sure that, you know, that Reagan quote that you get peace through strength. Were they paying their fair share to follow that edict? No, they weren't until Trump. So who do you hate? Trump. You don't hate the people that weren't paying their fair share that agree that peace through strength, but you hate the person who is reminding them that that's kind of where you are. Every inequity of outcome receives the same explanation, whiteness. Every frustration becomes resentment. Every failure gets assigned a villain. Their curriculum does not produce justice. It produces vice. It teaches envy and calls it equity. It teaches resentment and calls it consciousness. It receives contempt for one's neighbor and calls it liberation. It tells young people that the chief moral fact that another person is skin color, then professes shock when people are being treated one another accordingly. Let me read that sentence to you again, because you really have to understand that this is kind of what the basis of this whole us versus them sort of comes from. It tells young people, this is what's happening in our institution, it tells young people that the chief moral fact about another person is skin color. Doesn't that sound ridiculous? Then professes shock when people begin treating one another accordingly. And that's where they get into the NBA, WNBA, with Caitlin Clark. WNBA has long existed less as a product of overwhelming public demand than as an institutional cause. It was the league America was instructed to support. Like many progressive projects, it is sustained not by market interests, but by moral instruction. Watch this, celebrate this, subsidize this, affirm this. Then something embarrassing happened. A player arrived whom the public actually wanted to see. Clark did not require an ideological sales pitch. She did not need a campus office to explain her importance. She did not need a seminar or representation in patriarchy. She could shoot from the logo. And Chris, you know what that means, right? Anybody who doesn't understand, Chris, go ahead, Chris. What does shoot from the logo mean?
1: I usually shoot from anywhere beyond the three-point line where there's a logo, traditionally the half-court line.
0: Yeah, and she makes it.
1: Oh, yeah, no, she's one of the best.
0: Yeah, she is. She could pass as if she had seen the play unfold 3 seconds before everyone else. She brought eyes to the league, filled arenas, moved merchandise, and made casual fans care. That is precisely the problem. And again, take Caitlin Clark's name out of here and put Donald Trump's name in, put the United States of America's name in, because this is what we see. This is how the world treats the United States of America. The DEI imagination can handle excellence only when it is absorbed into its preferred categories. We're going to play a audio of Donald Trump later, and he's asked about the wealth he has been able to amass in the 8 months he's been president. Has it been only 8 months? No, more than that. In the last 8 months that he's been president longer than that. And he pushes back on it by saying, wait a minute, everybody's enjoyed this. The world hates the United States of America, but the world pushes back on us, yet the whole world is better off with us than without us. The DEI imagination can handle excellence only when it is absorbed into its preferred categories. If Clark's success had been explained as white privilege, the story would be safe. But basketball is a cruelly empirical game. The ball either goes in or it does not. The pass either arrives or it does not. The defense either stops her or it does not. No diversity consultant can revise the box score. And you can say that for any sport.

0: Clark's excellence is infuriating because it's visible. It's not a theory, a grant proposal, or a paragraph in a strategic plan. It is the fruit of natural ability, disciplined by relentless work. Get a copy of Malcolm Gladwell's Tipping Point, and you'll understand what it takes to be the best. 10,000, that's where the statement 10,000 hours comes from, and 5,000 hours, you'll get to a higher level. But if you want to be the best, you got to spend 10,000 hours doing what you love to do. And the real challenge, I don't know, correct me if I'm wrong here, Chris, but to me, the big challenge about putting in the 10,000 hours is after 10,000 hours, still loving what you do. Because I know too many people who, you know, after Little League, they don't want to play baseball anymore. Because they put the time in, and it's like, I used to love this, but now I hate it because it's the only thing that I can do.
1: My brother-in-law was kind of in that area. He played baseball his entire life, played all through BC, and was really good. Started, actually, for the Renegades for years. Mm-hmm. But after he was done with BC, he went to Fresno. He just said, you know what? I'm kind of done. I've done this my entire life. I'm mm-hmm. over it. It's time to move on.
0: Like I say, put the time in, put the 10,000 hours in, or the 5,000 hours in, or the 2,000 hours in.
1: Oh, yeah.
0: And at the end of it, you might go, hey, you know what? I now hate this. Now you say, yeah. I love football. I love football. I played quarterback. I was pretty good at it. I had a really strong arm. And unfortunately, I got caught up in the change from a strong quarterback who could stand in the pocket to the Texas T option.
1: Yeah.
0: You time me with a calendar. I'm slow. I'm good to react, but I'm slow when it comes to carrying the ball and moving it forward. You know, everybody's going to catch me. Mm-hmm. Even the middle guard can catch me. But by the time I finished my senior year in high school, I hated football. Mm-hmm. I hated it.
1: And again, I don't know if it's necessarily they hate the sport, or at least I can't speak for my brother-in-law in that area, but I think it's more just you get tired of it. You're, like you said, you put in so much work and effort into that. Mm-hmm. Sometimes you're mm-hmm. just ready.
0: Well, sometimes it's simply the reality of you're not good enough to make it to the next level.
1: A lot of people that I've met that hate the sport they grew up playing, it's because of an overbearing parent or an overbearing coach that just made it unfun for them and they were over it. And
0: yeah, it was the coach for me, because I had Paul Briggs as my senior. My senior year, Paul Briggs was the coach, and it was like, that was awful.
1: I won't go
0: into that story.
1: Yeah.
0: But let me continue with this. Even family support, private schooling, and access to good coaching do not manufacture Caitlin Clark. They may provide opportunity. They may produce logo threes, court vision, and competitive fire. Many athletes have access to lessons. Few can do what Clark can do. The fact is intolerable to a culture that has taught itself to scoff at diligence, fortitude, self-control, patience, hope, faith, and love. The old virtues are too demanding because they require personal responsibility. DEI prefers a more comforting doctrine. Your failures are somebody else's fault. Your anger is moral insight, and your neighbor's success is evidence of a systemic injustice. I want everybody to really think about this during this 250th celebration of the Declaration of Independence, because that's what we're really celebrating, is Declaration of Independence. We have seen this moral theater before. After George Floyd died under the knee of Derek Chauvin, the image played endlessly across America. Universities made it a centerpiece of institutional repentance. Faculty meetings became revival services for Black Lives Matter. Professors who had never shown much interest in moral absolutes suddenly discovered original sin, provided it could be located in whiteness rather than in the human heart. The radicals had their icon, they had their liturgy, they had their marches, they had their administrative decrees. But what happens when the image does not serve the approved narrative? What happens when the visible act is not a white officer restraining a black man, but a black WNBA player striking a white superstar in the throat? How many times has American been struck in the throat after we have shown what a good country we can be? Right now we're giving aid to Venezuela. Believe me, there will be somebody who stands up and says, well, yeah, but you didn't do

0: very good job at it. Yeah, but you should give him more money. You should have done this. You should have done that. I just applaud that we are that type of a country because there aren't too many of them around, you know. Suddenly the moral machinery becomes less efficient. The referees miss it. The league responds later. The commenters explain. The defenders contextualize. The public is asked not to notice too much. But we do notice. Let's take a break, and maybe when we come back, we'll be able to finish this up and make some last comments before we have to get to the bottom of the hour.
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0: This is The Doors, 1967, their second album, Strange Days, and that is the title track that we're playing right now. I hope you enjoy it. Let me get to the point on this article that we're reading. Caitlin Clark has become the face of DEI abuse because she exposes the lie. She shows that excellence is not reducible to privilege. She shows that work counts. She shows that talent must be disciplined. She shows that the public will respond to greatness when it sees it. And for that, she must be punished. The throat strike is not merely a foul, it was a parable. It shows that resentment does not, when it cannot refute excellence. It shows it tries to silence it, intimidate it, and make it pay for existing. We should learn the lesson, DEI, whether it appears in decolonization, social justice, critical race theory, BLM activism, or inclusive excellence, is not a path to justice. It is a catechism for resentment. It does not teach us to love our neighbor. It teaches us to hate by skin color. The answer is public rejection of DEI in all its forms. I grew up in the 60s and 70s. I went to BHS, and the diversity that we had at BHS was there was a equal number of whites, blacks, and Hispanics. We all got along. What happened? What happened from that experience to today? And it's unfortunate that that's where we're at. So think about that during this 4th of July of celebrating 250 years. And let's make sure that the next 250 years is an improvement on what we've seen in the last couple of years of our existence. Because we're getting close to the bottom, and I think we've got to go. We've got to climb our way back to the top. We've got to take a break, bottom of the hour, and we will be back. We have the Busby Twins coming in at the 11 o'clock hour, so we've got more to talk about. And if you want to call in, please do.
1: With SRN News, I'm Bob Agnew in Washington. The U.S. economy saw job creation cool sharply heading into the summer, but PNC chief economist Gus Fouché says societal trends played a role in the small

0: an expected creation of just 57,000 new jobs. She says, for one thing, the U.S. population overall is aging and that fewer people are looking for work as a result of a number of different factors. The Northeast is in for some record-breaking heat today. New York City could get 98 degrees. It would be 100 tomorrow if the forecast come true, and that would be the first time that's happened in 14 years since the summer of 2012. It is expected to be even hotter across the river in New Jersey, where it could hit 100 degrees in Newark, all part of what the forecasters are calling a massive heat dome covering about a third of the country. On Wall Street, it's been a mixed bag. The Dow Jones Industrial Average right now is up by 332 points. This is SRN News.
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3: I'm Chris Davis. You'll be paying a couple of cents more for both gas and diesel, with the state excise tax on both going up a couple of cents. That announcement was made Wednesday by the California Department of Tax and Fee Administration. The average price right now for a gallon of regular is $5.35, says Gas Buddy. The Amber Alert for three-month-old Maxence Sirois in Hayward in Alameda County has been canceled, says the California Highway Patrol. They say the child was found, but nothing further. A person who was found dead Tuesday in a swimming pool at a house on Pine Glen Drive has been ID'd by the Kern County Coroner's Office as 71-year-old Sarwa Ama Alduri of Bakersfield. Cause and manner of death as yet undetermined. I'm Chris Davis in the KERN Newsroom with news every half hour and when it breaks on News Talk 96.1 and AM 1230 KERN.
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4: 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And now he scuttles an affordable housing bill. 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

You know, they had massive success with their first album. Break On Through came out of that one. Light My Fire, unbelievable success for their first one. But their second one was right down the same success road. They came out with this particular album. Their third album was their big disappointment, but their second album had just the same popularity. And actually, the reviewers liked their second album, The Doors' second album, than the first. They thought that it was crafted a little bit differently and had a better theme going through it than the first one did. I would say that this particular album, the first album, and Morrison Hotel were their best efforts by far. As a matter of fact, at one point, my son and I were going to write a counterculture play using the music from Strange Days and Morrison Hotel. It was we had all the scenes put together. We just had to put the verbiage, and it was going to be kind of centered up in Seattle. And it was going to be a counterculture sort of a thing where some anarchists took over. You know, we stopped writing it when it actually happened. It's like, you know, maybe we shouldn't write this because it's a little bit too close to the truth. A little too close to the truth. But, I mean, each scene was going to be what you call a soft opera because, you know, you have opera.

that's all singing. A soft opera is one where you have talking and then singing, kind of like Annie Get Your Gun is a soft opera. And so it was going to be a soft opera, and it would be a variation of the main characters all singing different songs by the Doors. Pretty much like Mamma Mia, but much better. A much better story, and it would have been very timely had we put it together before everything fell apart. Before the summer of love of 2020, if we would have done that, it probably would have become very, very successful. Actually, it probably still could be, because now it'd be more reflective of what might have happened. So, for anybody who's interested, the article that I was referring to is written by Owen Anderson. wrote it July 1st. No, he didn't. I had this yesterday. What's today? 2nd? Oh, yeah, it is the 2nd. Where am I? If it were the 1st, I'd still have one more day to work before the weekend. Yeah, this was written yesterday. Owen Anderson from Blaze Media. Excellent article. It's an opinion article, obviously. I just think you take Caitlin Clark out of there and you replace it with a lot of different ideas, whether it be something contextual like the United States of America and how we've been treated by the world. If you take Donald Trump and how he's treated by the media. There's just so many different names you could interject into there and not make it so much about race, but about the hatred that goes on of people having success. Look at Elon Musk. What's the first thing people do? They attack him because he's a trillionaire. Well, yeah, you know, you should be spreading that wealth around. Well, let me ask you, the person who's saying he should be spreading his wealth around, how much do you spread your wealth around? Now, there was a study done a long, long, long, long time ago, and it was one of those where they were evaluating some of the Democrats in the legislature versus some of the Republicans. And it showed that Republicans were very generous with their money. They gave to a lot of different charities, and they gave their time to certain organizations. But the same was not true of the Democrats. That I think it was actually comparing two different. Part of the article was comparing two different presidents, and it's pretty obvious that the Democrats don't give the way that they want you to give. It's kind of like when you think in terms of, gosh, you know, I need to get somebody to help me with my money, to manage my money for me, to build the wealth that I want, so that when I retire, I don't have to worry about things. The first thing you do is you call them up and say, so can I see your portfolio? And they go, I don't share that with my, how successful have you been? I'm just kind of new with this. Okay, I'll find somebody who is willing to share with me the successes that they've had and some of the failures that they've had and put my money in the hands of people who are going to be good stewards of it. And I think the same is true when you start looking at those people who ask those questions, the question can always be turned back on them. So if you think Elon Musk isn't being generous enough, can you tell me where you've been generous? When I talk about some of the things that upset me going on here locally, I go to the city council meetings. I go to the Kern High School District meetings. I go to the city Bakersfield City School District meetings and express my opinion. You got to put your money where your mouth is. You got to do the footwork. And I think that's when people start realizing that you're just not a talking head. You're somebody who really believes in what you talk about, and you show it with your actions. So be careful about who is making. Making claims or is questioning somebody's motives when it comes to stuff like that. I don't think Donald Trump is the perfect guy. I know he's not. There's things I disagree with. But the one thing I do know is he loves America. He doesn't have to be a president. Why did he even consider being the president?

He's a billionaire. He has a very successful family. Everything's going for him. Why would somebody like that want to become the president of the United States of America unless he wanted to see changes made because he loved his country? Why did those people in 1776 tell the King of England to go stick it in his ear and lay their lives on the line? Same reason. Because they loved America. They wanted the best for America, and they didn't think they were getting that from the king. They wanted to make changes, and they were willing to die for it. Donald Trump's had, what, 3 attempts on his life? Kind of sounds like he's willing to die for it too, huh? A lot of people, after the first one that hit his ear, might have said, you know, I don't think this is worth losing my life over. But if anything, he turned and became more engaged and more convinced that what he was doing was necessary and needed. And you just look at the history of the United States of America. We got examples after examples after examples. You look at some of the battles that were fought in the Civil War, in the Revolutionary War, World War I, World War II, of heroes. And at the time that they were doing what they knew they had to do, they weren't thinking, oh, I'm hoping that I'm going to be a hero after this. I sure hope my name's up in lights. They were doing something for the country because they believed in their country, they loved their country. It wasn't about the glory. It was about the commitment to their country. And I think that that's what Owen Anderson is really asking everybody to think about. Are you a victim? If you are, then you're the problem, not the person you think is making you, quote, the victim. Because everybody's got the opportunity to go out and better themselves because we live in the United States of America. Don't forget that, please. Don't forget that. And I started with a little bit of chiding on Europe because they've got people who are dying. France in 1 month had over 1,000 more deaths than they expected. You know, there are actuarials that say, well, you know, next month we're going to expect this number of people to die. And it was 1,000 more. When they're saying, well, it's because of the heat. No, it's not because of the heat. It's because you don't have air conditioning. Let's lay the blame where it really lies, in that the fact that the people from Europe, these socialists that pretty much took over, didn't want air conditioning. Air conditioning? No, that's gonna kill the planet. How many times have they told us that the planet's done for? It's history. You know, there's not going to be enough food to feed everybody by the year, what was it, 1990, something like that, from Ehrlich. Well, that didn't happen. How many times have we told that we're toast? And yet, we're still here, but how many people have bought into that narrative and thought, yeah, we got to save the planet. Oh, we better not in Europe ever have any air conditioning because that would kill the planet. And you know how many people, 1,000 people are questioning whether they should have not listened to these people and said, no, air conditioning will save my life when we have a heat wave, because we know through the fluctuations through the millenniums that have been come and gone on this earth that you go from heat to cold to heat. And here we have in New York, the socialist that wants to be plentiful for everybody, you know, free bus rides, free stores, free food, free everything, is now asking them to, by the way, we don't have enough electricity for everybody because we didn't plan very well. So could everybody put their thermostats at 78 degrees? Now, here in Bakersfield, in Kern County, I think we do a pretty good job because we realize there are some people who probably would suffer in the kind of heat that we sometimes have, and they don't have maybe they're still using a swamp cooler because they can't afford the electricity here in California. Go figure.

So we have cooling stations. We have places where these people can go. I mean, Europe didn't even figure that out. I mean, they were so anti-air conditioning. And air conditioning, do you realize that's the reason, one of the major reasons when you look at the historians and they tell you what was the major reason for the industrialization, for the changes in the United States of America? Air conditioning, that's one of them. They'll tell you, well, without air conditioning, you wouldn't get the productivity that you have today. Because it's well known that when it's 85 degrees, wherever it is that you're working in a factory or a sweatshop, or that's why they called them sweatshops, because there was no air conditioning. They had barely even had any of the swamp coolers. But with that, productivity just goes through the floor. And when air conditioning was brought in and people could actually work in better conditions, productivity skyrocketed. It's what made America great. You go to a football game and you watch a football game played in a dome with air conditioning versus one that is not got a dome and is either being played in the middle of the summer or under very hot conditions, or in the middle of the winter with snow conditions. What do you think the players really want? Do you think they want to play in that kind of a condition, or do you think they'd rather be in a domed stadium that has air conditioning and heat so that everybody is comfortable and they can play their best football? You don't have that, oh gosh, you know, it would have been a different game if it wouldn't have been snowing. It would have been a different game if they were in a domed stadium. So the, you know, the socialists, the people like Mem Dummy, who make all these promises to people, oh, it's going to be great. Socialism's fantastic. It doesn't, you know, everybody's going to be happy and everything. And they've, you know, they already know that probably in New York, because of the heat and the frowning upon air conditioning in New York, that you probably, if you were able to do the same thing that they did in France with actuarials, look and say, hey, you know, we had more deaths during that period than we probably had anticipated. So can we lay that on the heat? Yeah, let's lay it on the heat. It's because it was hot, and it's because of global warming. No, it's not. It's because you didn't have air conditioning, you idiots. Every argument can be turned on its ear. It wasn't about, and in Europe, it's not about the heat and why it's there, because the heat comes and goes. The cold comes and goes. You remember a few years ago when they were really, really afraid because of the war going on between Ukraine and Russia and the ability of Europe to get the oil they needed to stay warm during the winter, and they projected how many people were going to die because they didn't have readily available oil to heat things, and they were, you know, people were taking trees down, trying to get really prepared. Remember that? So the heat comes and goes. The cold comes and goes. And you know, you don't plan for 72 degree weather. You plan for 105 degree weather. You plan for 32 degree weather. You plan for minus 10 degree weather. That's what you plan for. And that's what's made America such a great country, is because we do think in terms of planning for those things. It's not about hugging the earth. It's not about, I mean, and we could go into a long conversation about how much the people who are the alarmists that blame everything on climate change have messed things up more than they've helped. I mean, that's a long conversation. Oh yeah, well, take this shot because it'll help you. It'll reduce the number of incidents of COVID. No, it didn't. It'll reduce the severity. How do you know that? Where's the proof of that? There wasn't any. So, and it won't harm you. No. It has no side effects whatsoever. And then they give out the pitch package insert, and it's like 10 pages long. It's as long as your both arms and both legs.

0: with all sorts of side effects in it. A lot of them having to do with people having reemergence of cancers, autoimmune diseases, all sorts of things. And have those people paid a price for that? I mean, as far as we know right now, Fauci's over in Italy, sitting on a beach, puffing on a cigar. I don't know, he probably doesn't smoke cigars. And again, maybe he does. He is, after all, science. So when everybody's asked to change the thermostat to 78, who do you think still has their thermostat set at 72? Because, you know, we went through that. Here in California, we've been through that. Here in Kern County, we've been through that. Remember when we were having the drought and it was really hot? And there was a mandate to set all thermostats, I think it was at 76. But if you went into one of the county buildings here in Kern County, or one of the city buildings, you know what the temperature was? 72. And I questioned them on that. They didn't appreciate it, but I did question them on it. Because that's what socialism really is. We'll tell you how you should live, but we're not buying into that at all. We're going to live the way that we want to live because we're special. So, you know, I just kind of wonder if Ma'am Dummy or any of the other socialists that are saying, well, such a thermostat 78, are living under those conditions or not. I mean, when he gets into his car, and, you know, now you can set your car. You want it to be 72, you set it 72 if you're the driver. Actually, the passengers are going to have a different atmosphere for themselves. When he gets into his car to drive around, does he set that to 78? Or does he set it to 72? Or maybe he just drives a car that all you can do is turn on the air conditioning and have it blow out at you. It's called being a hypocrite. I think that's a pretty good name for it, isn't it? Hypocrite, yeah. We got to take a break. We got one more, this last break before the top of the hour, and we got to get into another Doors song. Doors were my favorite artist as I was growing up, and they still rank right up there.
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0: All right, everybody, I want to tell you something. 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

0: again, just amazing work that Columbus Family Dentistry does. 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
1: 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The conservative voice on the left coast has landed. 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KERN.

0: Of course, this is the third cut off of The Doors' second album, Strange Days. Kind of interesting, if you've ever seen the album cover, where they actually shot that. I've seen like 20, 30 photographs that they chose from. Both the front and the back of the album, the people who at that time were evaluating albums and different bands, you know, they were pretty excited about The Doors because they seemed, as they called them, they were the conscience of rock and roll. They delved into some subjects that wasn't about what was common. And of course, this was during the time of 67. The Vietnam War was raging, and college campuses were upset. And if you've ever read anything about The Doors and how they came together and some of the things, you kind of understand why they would have gotten that reputation. But this was the album that, to me and to the reviewers, took them off of the also Rand sort of bands and made them something special. And when you look again, you look at their history, they started out by doing weddings and all sorts of things. Jim Morrison was actually an introvert, struggled to be himself in front of crowds, would turn his back to people as he was singing, and it took a while for him to finally make that transition into being the center of attention and knowing that how to manipulate the crowd to fall in love with The Doors. So that's who we've been listening to. We're at the end of this is our first hour. It seems like our 10th, doesn't it? Yeah, we're at the end of the first hour. We got another hour to go, and then we have the Busby Twins coming in for the 11 o'clock hour.
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2: Hello, I'm Bob Agnew in Washington. The U.S. economy saw job creation cool sharply heading into the summer months. PNC Chief Economist Gus Fouché says some societal trends are playing a role.
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4: From the White House to White Lane, where wokeness goes to sleep. Now embracing his Trump era, Bakersfield's conservative voice, it's time, your host and my dad, Terry Maxwell.
5: Yeah, welcome back, everybody. We've got a couple hours left in our Thursday, the day before the day that most of us are getting off. Since the 4th is on a Saturday, we get the 3rd off this year. And then next year, let's see, we'll get probably the Monday off, which doesn't work out very well for us at all, because then we come back on Tuesday and it's just like a Monday. Anyway, I've got a audio clip of Trump. Now, what they're going to do is going to set up the media narrative that Trump somehow has been only doing all of these things that are good for America because he has been able to become more wealthy through the whole process. And when he gets asked this question, as he's about to get on the brand new plane that was given to us by, I don't remember who, but we probably shouldn't have taken it anyway. But anyway, he answers the question in a way that they really don't like, because it only makes a heck of a lot of sense. And it comes back to, wait a minute, so many people are in great shape because of what I've done, and you want to simply say that I'm no good because of it. You could, again, put Elon Musk in there, put Caitlin Clark in there, because of the questions that are being asked. It's a question of success being something that should not be honored and celebrated, but you should be asked to explain yourself. So let's play this.
6: He made more than $1 billion from cryptocurrency ventures.
7: Trump watches, custom Bibles, sneakers, and fragrances. And his biggest windfall? Cryptocurrency sales.
8: The president pulled in at least $2 billion in 2025.
9: President Trump made more than $1.4 billion in cryptocurrency-related income last year.
10: The president reported more than $1 billion in income related to his family's crypto ventures and meme coins last year.
11: You had a very lucrative year last year. What message does this send to average Americans, especially those
12: making money? Well, I don't get involved in my personal. We have funds that run my money.
11: But you are benefiting.
12: Well, I've made a lot of money before I became president, and they invest my money, and I don't talk to them. I don't even speak to them. So I have many people. I don't know what they call it, closed accounts or something. You put your money in, and that's it. I don't talk to them. They're big institutions, and they run it. But yeah, I've had a great career. In business, I've had a great career. I don't know if I've had a better career in politics or business, but I had a great career in business. And, you know, you saw the cash, and you report the different things. And what they do is we gave it, I think it's called a blind account, but they basically take it. And I never speak to any of the people that run the money. But they're at big institutions, and they invest in whatever they invest in.
11: It's critics say you're profiting off the presidency, Mr.
12: Well, you know why I'm profiting? Because the stock market's going up. Everybody's profiting. If you have a 401k, how's your 401k done? It's about up 85%. Thank you, President Trump. So we're all profiting. I'm profiting because I have a lot of money and a lot of cash, and I give it to institutions. I don't know if they know what they're doing or not, but they buy a vast array of things.
11: With Secretary Hegseth and General Payne about potentially returning to an all-out war with Iran. Payne, you've been unhappy with Iran's adherence to the MOU?
12: Well, I think they've come a long way. We hit them very hard last week. I think they're fine. I think we're going to... It's the denuclearization of Iran. It's very simple. And Iran cannot have a nuclear weapon. Otherwise, all of this stuff that we look at, all of these things that

0: The country's never had activity like it's got right now. So we're building more factories and car plants and other things. We went for years without ever building one car plant. Now we're building many car plants. We're building AI, we're building all over the country. $19.1 trillion being invested. The record was like two, and we've got 19.1, and it's gonna continue. And with those buildings open, you're gonna see something like the country's never seen before. That's why the stock market's going up every day. That's why your 401k, because everybody benefits. When the stock market goes up, everybody benefits. More jobs, more everything. And we're creating more jobs. We have more people working today than have ever worked in the history of our country. It's great. And that's before these places open. They'll be opening up over the next year. And we have them coming into Taiwan. We have more chip makers, and the biggest company in the world, actually, the chip maker. But they're coming in, they're building in Arizona, and they just announced they're going to double the size. We could have 50% of the chip market by the time I leave office. You know what we had now? Nothing. And then I got, as a gift, another gift, I said to Intel, give the United States, they needed some help, the chip maker. I said, give the United States of America, I'll do it for you, but give the United States of America 10% of your company. He said, you have a deal. He said it so fast, I said I should have asked for more. But he said, you have a deal. And that stake is now worth $80 billion. I made $80 billion for the country in 8 months. Does anybody talk about it? No. Have a good time. Have a good flight. Enjoy the plane.
1: Pretty interesting stuff, isn't it? Another one of those where they thought they had him and they didn't, because he is playing three-level chess while they're playing checkers. They think that it's a gotcha because he's made too much money. Elon Musk is worth too much money. Caitlin Clark she makes too many baskets, and it's just a question of the tape. He explains it. I have nothing to do with it. I got people who invested. When your 401k does extremely well because it's being managed by a very talented individual, do people come to you and say, "Well, you shouldn't have gotten that"? I mean, that's not fair because mine didn't do that. Well, then you picked the wrong person. But I think that when you listen to something like that, and you hear about how well the United States of America can be managed, that he's brought in $19 trillion in new investments in the United States of America. Nobody else had done that. Most they'd ever seen was $2 trillion. Things should be pretty good, huh? Well, how come here in California we don't feel that way? Why are more people moving out of California? Why wasn't he talking about that new chip-making plant being put in California as opposed to Arizona? We're being abandoned here in California. We have legislature that is just like the socialist over in Europe. We don't want air conditioning. We don't want to benefit our citizens here in California with plenty of inexpensive energy. We're going to stop Kern County from taking oil out of the ground because it's not right, because we're trying to save the planet. And then you find out that they've been lying to you the whole time. But we're still going to elect those people. Boy, we can still put them in office because we've allowed them the opportunity to change the rules and make it so that we can never vote them out. It might change a little bit, but it's going to take time, everybody. It's going to take time. And by the time it gets changed, I don't know, is anybody going to be left here? Will they have taken and completely destroyed the most beautiful state in the nation? It kind of seems that way, but there's a guy who wrote an article, and it says, "Farewell to California, I'm leaving." He said, "For decades, California was my home. I built a life here, raised a family, flew commercial routes out of its airports, soaked in everything that made it

special. Beaches from Malibu to Big Sur, the skiing at Mammoth and Heavenly, the hiking in Yosemite and Sierra Nevadas, and yes, even the quirky electric vibe of San Francisco in its better days. This was the Golden State. I love it deeply. But something went wrong over the years, especially under decades of one-party Democrat rule, which is what you have in Europe. The politicians in Sacramento turned this paradise into something unrecognizable. We didn't just mismanage, we actively created policies that prioritize ideology, virtue signaling, and political power over the basic needs of working families. Don't we need to have our energy bills, whether you're talking about electricity, gas to heat your home, or gas to put into your car? Shouldn't that be inexpensive as possible? Not according to Barack Obama before he came in, because he told you again, he didn't only tell us that in 3 days we are going to fundamentally change the United States of America, but he also told us before that that by design and necessity, the cost of energy needs to go up significantly. And why? Because then you can manipulate people. Because then when the heat wave hits New York and nobody has any air conditioning because you've frowned upon it and you've said, no, you shouldn't do that, you have people who are suffering, that don't need to be suffering. The result? A state that has become unlivable for far too many. Why do we have to pay the electric bills and rates that we pay here in Central California when we're the ones that have the high temperatures and the people on the coast play much less for their energy when their environment, their climate is very moderate? We're the ones being punished, yet we have the rather large problem with I think it's called poverty, something like that. Okay, so it goes on. Start with crime. Progressive district attorneys and laws like Proposition 47 turn theft under $950 into a misdemeanor with little consequence. Smash and grab robberies exploded in our cities. Retailers fled. San Francisco's once thriving downtown became a shell of its former self, with stores boarded up and residents afraid to walk down the streets. Cashless bail and reduced prosecutions sent a clear message. Criminals had more rights than their victims. Families I know no longer feel safe in their neighborhoods, and that used to be the havens of really nice neighborhoods of safety. Then there's homelessness, the visible scar on every major city. California has spent more than $20 billion, actually it's $26 billion, in recent years on the problem, yet it still leads the nation in unsheltered homeless population. Tents line sidewalks in Los Angeles, San Francisco. Open drug use, especially fentanyl, ravages communities, while harm reduction policies hand out needles and safe use sites instead of enforcing laws and getting people into real treatment or jail when needed. Democrat leaders talk compassion but deliver chaos. The streets are much dirtier, more dangerous, more hopeless than they were in 1993, dramatically different. I wanted to just interject right there. We had our police chief, Brent Stratton, on yesterday, and he paints a very different picture. You know, he identifies all this stuff, and he's trying to make Bakersfield not be the chaos we're seeing elsewhere, and he's doing it on a budget that, you know, should probably be double what it is in order to achieve what he wants. So, I mean, our hat's off, because we do have somebody in charge of the police department here in Bakersfield that is trying to do everything. He sees the problems and he identifies them. He's not burying his head in the sand saying, oh no, we don't have any problems around here, like the people up in Sacramento. Let me go on. Housing and the cost of living, skyrocketing. Decades of Democrat-backed environmental regulations, CEQA lawsuits that block development and redistributive

0: zoning have strangled supply while demand exploded. The median home price is absurdly high. Young families and middle-class workers are priced out. High state income tax, it's the highest in the nation, combined with crushing gas prices and utility bills, make everyday life a struggle. People aren't leaving because they hate the weather. They're leaving because they can't afford to stay. Energy policy is another self-inflicting inflicted wound. Aggressive green mandates push unreliable renewables while demonizing reliable sources. We've seen rolling blackouts, sky-high electricity prices, and the grid that struggles on hot days. It becomes routine. You know, the grid was never designed for 40 million people living here, actually 39 million and dropping. Meanwhile, forest management has been crippled by environmental rules that prevent clearing dead wood and underbrush, fueling the devastating wildfires that have destroyed communities and blackened our skies. See the Palisades fire. Pacific Palisades was a gorgeous area. I was there many times. Businesses are voting with their feet. Companies and high earners have fled to states like Texas, Florida, and Nevada with lower taxes and friendly regulations. Tech exodus from the Bay Area and manufacturing flight, you know, that's going to Austin, Texas. And a general sense of Sacramento's views, success as something to tax, regulate, rather than celebrate, what I just mentioned. One-party rule breeds arrogance and incompetence. Leaders like Governor Gavin Newsom seem more focused on national ambitions and photo ops than fixing the basics for citizens. Safe streets, affordable housing, reliable power, and strong schools. I mean, this is a huge indictment on what's going on, but it is a great synopsis of what we should look at as we go into this 4th of July weekend that needs to be fixed. And we need to elect people who are going to concentrate on these things and get away from, what you would call machine candidates, the ones that, you know, the Democrats put up, the ones that the Republicans put up, because they're not doing anything for us at all. It breaks my heart to say goodbye. The natural beauty is still there. The beaches, the mountains, the skiing, the redwoods, and the special something that San Francisco on a clear day used to give. The people are wonderful, but beauty and nice people alone don't pay the bills, keep families safe, or give kids a future worth fighting for. The Democrat politicians who have controlled this state for generations have turned California into a cautionary tale of what happens when ideology trumps common sense. And you know what? What is California trying to become like? Europe. You know, they always said San Francisco is the most European town in the United States of America, and now it's bled into the whole state is trying to be just like Europe. And you know, do you want to be in Europe right now? I arrived in 1993 full of hope and love for this place. Today, I'm leaving with gratitude for the memories, but clarity about why it no longer works. Farewell, California. Deserve better leadership. Golden State, I fell in love with, is still in there somewhere, buried under bad policy. Maybe one day it will rise again. Until then, it's time for those of us who can find a place where we can, where insanity still governs. And that's what I started with. You know, the United States of America has had their ups and downs. And, you know, whenever we're at our worst, we're at the lowest ebb of either society or challenges or anything else that's come along our way, we have risen almost in a meteoric way to greatness, to coming through. California needs to do that right now, ASAP. And we've got an election coming up. Coming up in November, it could be the start of that rise that he's talking about. We got to take a break. We'll be right back. You're listening to Maximum in the Morning. Get to the last mic drop, the conservative voice on the left coast.
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2: I'm telling you, Dalton Rushing's days with the Dodgers are numbered. 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Why? Because you just don't mess with the superstar. That is the basic rule of professional sports.

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1: Maxwell in the Morning. Good till the last mic drop. The conservative voice on the left coast has landed. 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

You got to put yourself in the time zone of 1967 when this came out. They called 68 the crack in time because that was the year that both Martin Luther King and Robert F. Kennedy were assassinated. But what led up to that was the kind of discontent that was ravaging the United States of America. You know, we're in a war that is unpopular. The media is showing nothing but the worst of what's going on over in Vietnam. There's unrest. 68, we also had the Kent State massacre. This was a very bleak time for the United States of America. And what this album was doing was saying, you know, we're in strange days. And I would say that we're right back there today. This is an album that you might want to put on your playlist for the weekend, because we really do have some strange things going on. And I think when you look forward in some of the, when you pull out Morrison Hotel, you don't get that same sense of bleakness. Because by the time that they came out with that, things were actually moving forward and people were feeling better about, you know, society and where things were going. The people who were the anarchists were really starting to be tamped down. So I hope you're enjoying it. This is 1967. It's The Doors, their second album, Strange Days.

0: time, Bob Agnew in Washington. The Northeast is in for some record-breaking heat today. New York City could get up to 98 today. The forecasters say it could reach 100 tomorrow. If that happens, AccuWeather says that would be the first time it's happened in New York City in 14 years since the summer of 2012. It's all part of what they're calling a massive heat dome. It's actually covering about a third of the country heading into the 4th of July weekend. The U.S. economy saw job creation cool a bit heading into the summer months. According to the Bureau of Labor Statistics, it says non-farm payrolls for the month of June increased by a seasonally adjusted 57,000 for the month. That was less than half what the economists had been predicting. The unemployment rate did drop to 4.2%. Turns out that fewer people were looking for work. On Wall Street, it's a mixed bag with the Dow up by 227 points, the NASDAQ down 332. This is SRN News.
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3: I'm Chris Davis. Kevin Mays pleaded to charges Wednesday of pimping, possession of child or youth pornography, and possession of a controlled substance with a firearm. He's the former California State University Bakersfield assistant basketball coach who was arrested last September and accused of pimping a woman long term. He faces a possible 4 years in prison when he's sentenced July 30th. Just as gas is going down in California, it may be going back up just a little. Wednesday, the excise tax for both gasoline and diesel was increased by a couple of cents, says the California Department of Tax and Fee Administration. The increases are not dramatic, up by a couple of cents for gas and diesel. The state average for gas for regular was at $5.35, says Gas Buddy. I'm Chris Davis in the KERN Newsroom with news every half hour and when it breaks on News Talk 96.1 and AM 1230. KERN.
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2: Maxwell in the morning. 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KERN.

Now, that's some pretty cool guitar work for way back in those days. The Doors were unique because they had a guitarist, they had a percussionist, a drummer, they had a guy on the piano and organ, and they had a singer. And the singer didn't play any music. He just sang. What was missing? Called a bass. There's no bass guitar. And a lot of the bass you hear for the Doors came from the gentleman, the oldest of all the Doors that was playing, and the most talented musician, obviously, playing on the piano and organ. Very, very talented. Very talented. But that was one of the things that made them unique, was they didn't have a lot of orchestration or anything like that behind them. Not until later in some of their other albums did they use a bit of orchestration, when you get into Riders on the Storm and some of those other things that were on L.A. Woman. You see that they have gotten a little bit better. But one of the other really interesting things that they did, they broke the sound barrier

when they played at the Greek Theater, because there was a certain decibel level that you weren't supposed to exceed, and they did. They also were pioneers in multi-leveling of the sound on an album. I think before they did, I think they went to 7 different levels, and before that it was 5. 5 was the most anybody had done. It's just kind of interesting stuff that the Doors were pioneers in that people don't really know about. You know, it's really odd. People are strange, and we're going to get to that. I think that's the next song that we're going to get to is "People Are Strange," off of the Strange Days LP, which is what we're playing from 1967. You got the governor of Wisconsin, Tony Evers. They refused to turn over their information on the voter rolls. They didn't think that was really necessary. You know, you want what? Voter rolls and the SNAP data? Heck no. No way. Absolutely not. We're not giving that to you, not now, not never. And then turns around not very long after that and says, oh, hey, by the way, we need some money because we got problems with our rail system and we'd like to ask you to help us to expand our Amtrak in the state. We want to go as far west as Dane County, and it doesn't do that right now. Do you suppose you could give us some money? That's got some chutzpah, doesn't he? That's just amazing stuff. You got to admit, that is pretty amazing stuff that when the federal government says, gee, you know, we'd like to make sure that in Wisconsin that the voter rolls are correct and that only U.S. citizens are voting, they say no. And then they turn around and ask for money from the feds because they have some needs they need to have met. I mean, it used to be a two-way street. You scratch my back and I'll scratch yours. Give a quid pro quo. You give me this and I'll give you that. But no more. This is what we're dealing with when it comes to the Democrats. And the Democrats, as you well know, are struggling to find their identity. It wasn't long ago that the Democrats really did not have any sort of excitement going on. Sleepy Joe Biden was the president, and they were unwilling to admit that he probably shouldn't be the president, that the 25th Amendment should have been used against him. They were quite happy to have a group of people they didn't really know, but ideologically probably weren't in tune with what most Democrats even wanted, but were in tune with what most socialists want, running the country, using lawfare to go after people they didn't like, doing all sorts of things that, you know, this is what has brought United States of America to its knees in the past, and it was bringing us to our knees one more time. And so you wonder what's going on with all of these Democrats, socialists getting elected. Well, as the Democrats were flailing around, and you know, the best they could do was Kamala Harris. Best they could do was Joe Biden. That's when they started reinventing themselves and saying, well, there's a group of people out there that want that they're really enthusiastic. They really seem to want to make changes like we do. They're all about power like we are. We should let them in and welcome them. I mean, what the heck? Their leader, who is as old as the hills, was almost beat Hillary Clinton to become our nominee for president back in 2016.

16. You know, Bernie Sanders. Bernie Sanders isn't, he took Ocluelus Cortez, who was nothing more than a mouthpiece for a socialist, because he wrote all of her stuff. He did, this guy did all of the things that are necessary socially on their social media platforms to make her look like she looks today. I guess she's smart enough to, you know, pick up on it, and because he left her staff quite a while ago, but she has tried to hone her skills. I don't know who is directing her, but I'm sure it's somebody very similar to the guy that she first had, the ones that discovered her in the first place and interviewed her and said, "Oh, this is the one we can run her and we can beat this guy." And now she's kind of pretty enamored with herself, and I think that's going to be her downfall, is that she's just too enamored with herself. It hasn't hurt Bernie Sanders at all, but come on, he's 150 years old anyway. You know, we don't have to put up with him much longer, I don't think. But Bernie, as you know, is a conflict in terms. Oh, you know, it's the oligarchy that's the messing up the country. You know, you're a victim, and they're the perpetrators of your victimhood because they have money. Excuse me, Bernie, how much money do you have? How many houses do you have? Aren't you one of those oligarchs? No, I'm a bureaucrat. I'm an elected official. Of course, I'm worth a lot of money. But so, Bernie, can we see how much you can? You know, how much of that money that you have, that every year you just go ahead and give away to the government because you think the government can spend your money better than you can? Come on, Bernie doesn't expect anybody to ask him that question. He would not answer it anyway. I mean, maybe that's the reason they never ask him that. But Bernie was the opening of the door that, hey, you know, look at all these people that are really engaged because of Bernie Sanders. Who would have thought? We thought he was just this old crotchety guy that we'd put up against Hillary Clinton and he'd get wiped out, but we could then claim, well, we had two candidates and, you know, we did the Democratic way because, after all, we are the Democrat Party, aren't we? So everybody should be happy. And then, of course, you found out that they had what's called superdelegates, and the superdelegates, without them, Bernie Sanders might have won the nomination. He was never going to win because the superdelegates were already being told who they're going to vote for. It's not real democratic when you have superdelegates that are told how to vote. So that's why it's not the Democratic Party, it's the Democrat Party. Because there's nothing democratic about them, and it probably hasn't been that way for years. We just don't know it. But Bernie Sanders was the one who uncovered that. And then uncovered the fact that the Democrats aren't who they say they are. So what happens? Well, gosh, you know, Bernie can bring in all these Democrat socialists, although, you know, if they would have looked that up, they would have said, well, there's actually no such thing. If you're a socialist, you're a socialist. There's no qualifier before in front of socialist. I mean, what would you do if I told you that I was a capitalist socialist? You'd start laughing, right? You know, it kind of reminds me when they said that China was becoming more moderate and becoming more capitalistic. No, they were simply taking advantage of the fact that we were too stupid to realize what they were doing was worming their way into owning property in the United States of America, of infiltrating, of giving money to our colleges to get people on their campuses so that they could spy on us and bring it back to them. I mean, there have been too many times in the history of the United States of America where we have been naive. But we should be naive no longer. And the Democrat Party had better wake up and quit being naive about what's really going on with all these socialists that they're getting elected because they get to put a D after their name instead of an S. You look at some of the background on these people. Oh, my goodness. We talked about the Colorado, the first district of Colorado, and we'll get back to that. But there's another district in Colorado, number 8. Now, it's currently held by a Republican, and this is one of the ones that's in play.

But do you know that the Democrats went ahead and elected as their, from their primary, a guy named Manny Rutinel? He's been arrested for storming a football field protesting oil and gas. Do you know what district he's running for? The district that has more oil and gas in it than any other district in all of Colorado. I mean, that's a pretty good chutzpah. You got to admit, that's pretty big chutzpah. He was a vegan activist who said animal agriculture is horrific, exploitative industry. You know what else Colorado number 8, District A has? It's heavy in ag. And he says he's no longer a vegan. Well, gosh, you really stick to your principles, don't you? Which way is the wind blowing? I'll go with you. So he says it's important for me to be able to enjoy delicious products that Colorado ranchers make. How's he going to explain that he's against oil and gas? I mean, I've changed my mind on that. I like air conditioning and heat during the winter. It gets pretty cold here in Colorado, and I've changed my ways. How stupid? Well, I don't know. We're going to find out how stupid the people in Colorado District 8 really are. He believes in a universal single-payer health plan. How does that work? He said that in the past, but of course he was asked in this race against his opponent on the Democrat side, and he ducked those questions several times. So he supposedly doesn't qualify as quite the socialist that the woman who is running in District 1 is. Her name is Malat Quiros, she's just unbelievable. She's got a law degree from Notre Dame, was fired from her law firm for publicly calling them out for not supporting Palestine after October 7th, and at 29 years old, made a total of $30,000 last year while being $250,000 in debt. So I guess my question is this. Is it an opportunity for the Republicans to convince Democrats to sit on their hands and not vote? Is it an opportunity for Republicans to say, you know, you didn't leave the Democrat Party. They left you. They're now socialists. So if you want clear-thinking people who are reasonable and have common sense, vote for the Republican in that race. Because, you know, the mantra for the Republican Party has always been, get the vote out. We got to, you know, come in and make phone calls on election day to make sure people get out. Well, in California, doesn't matter. What are you going to do? Pay somebody for 30 days to sit around making phone calls? In California, we're a lost hope. But, you know, we do have to think in terms of globally the United States of America, if it goes to being a Democrat-held either House of Representatives or Senate, we're in trouble. We're in big trouble. So I think you have to think globally. We'll do what we can to make sure that we have the districts that were redrawn that the Democrats think they're going to win. We're going to do that. We have to fight tooth and nail to make sure that a few of those don't happen. Just like they're going to do it, you know, try and do the same thing in the other states that did the same thing we did. So we're going to have to do the best job we possibly can on that. But when you see things like this, is it really an opportunity for people to, once they know who this person who has a D after their name, who should have an S after their name, really is, will that convince them to either do one of two things, not vote for that person, or possibly vote against that person? I mean, both of those are a positive way of letting the Democrat Party know that, yeah, you wanted more excitement in it, but you didn't need this. This is not the way to do it. And of course, the people made the decision that let's start getting in bed with these socialists.

0: probably had a socialist streak in them in the first place. But, you know, there's always that original sin that opened the door for these evil people to come in, for these socialists to come in, and that was the hunger for power. Democrats, traditionally, when they lose a fight, don't stop fighting. We've seen that in California how many times, where the proposition goes through and the next thing you know, they're taken to the court, and the court system, because it's so liberal already, says, yeah, you know what, we hear the voice of the people, but the voice of the people is against the Constitution, therefore it can't go through. And you go, wait a minute. A proposition is the way that we can amend the Constitution and make it and fashion it in the way that the people want it to be fashioned. What are you talking about? So, I mean, how do you fight that? How do you fight against that? In California, we're screwed. Even when we pass a proposition, like this proposition on voter ID, don't be surprised if afterwards there's going to be a group out there, some liberal group. It won't be the... I don't think it will be some of the usual suspects, but there'll be one. It'll go to suit, and you'll have somebody on the bottom say, "Yeah, you know, you're right. That's a First Amendment. That's a something amendment. That's a 4th, 5th, 6th, 20th. It's a 14th. Someplace in there, you violated somebody's constitutional rights, and." A right to privacy. All right, that's right to privacy. You shouldn't be able to know that. Okay, and it'll go up the chain. And if it stays in California, we're screwed. They're going to say, yeah, no doubt about it. Just like they did for the owners of Tastry's. Tastry's Bakery. Even though, you know, it's been adjudicated, it's already been decided by the Supreme Court here in the state of California, they ignore what happens. They think they're their own nation. So, I don't know. California, I don't know. But for the people in Colorado, maybe that's where the fight really is to convince the people in CD1 or CD8 that they had better know who they're voting for, because it ain't who you think. Just because they got a D after their name, just like when we have people who have an R after their name, we got way too many rhinos that people think, oh yeah, that's it's a Republican, I got to vote for them. Well, if you really knew who they were and what they really represented, you'd think, how did they become our nominee in the first place? Yeah, because nobody pays attention. Let's go ahead and take last break for this hour. Don't forget, we got the Buzzbees coming in the next hour. We'll talk about real estate and what you can do over the 3-day weekend to find the beautiful house that you've been thinking of purchasing for your family.
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2: It's that man again. Look what's coming up on the Thursday TRBS. Mr. Turnipseed will be here from the Kern Tax Association. Of course, our money man, Daniel Petrie from Messmaker and Petrie Wealth Advisors. 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I'll see you.

0: I mean, I don't know who won for best album that year, but this one should have been in the running. No doubt about it. You're thinking something, Chris. What is it?
1: No. I'm trying to think if I even know any other album from that year that would have contended with it. But I, off the top of my head, I couldn't think of anything.
0: '67. There were a lot of great albums. That's when the Crosby, Stills, Nash was really making waves. Maybe it was Buffalo Springfield.
1: Oh, Sergeant Pepper's Lonely Hearts Club.
0: Club Band, yeah.
1: Yeah, the Beatles right in there.
0: So, yeah. But as I say, when you look at the music of even the Beatles and Lonely Hearts Club Band and all that, this album would have won it probably any other year because of the way that it really stayed with the formula and the theme of the whole thing, Strange Days, and it was such a reflection upon what was going on in 1967, just amazing. Kind of an interesting thing here. And I want to be very, very vocal on cautioning you to not read too many articles about what the polls are showing for November. Because I'm looking at one saying, oh, well, you know, the possibilities that the Democrats are going to take over the Senate are pretty much close to zero. And, you know, it goes through the numbers. And it says that, well, in these two states, it actually says that in Texas there is, that's a toss-up right now between Tellerico and what's his face. So I don't think there's any question that Tellerico is not going to win in Texas. But then he said, and these other two states, well, you know, the Republicans up by two percentage points.

0: That can change. That can change pretty quickly. So just when you see those kind of articles, I don't know if you're like me and just kind of delete them. Because I don't want to know what the polls are right now. I don't. I want to focus in on what's happening today that could possibly influence the future of this country. And if we worry too much about, hey, this is what they're saying the future is, then we really can't shape it, can we? Instead, we have to think about today has the biggest influence on tomorrow, not tomorrow's prediction influencing today. What can I tell you? What can I tell you? All right, we're going to take a break. We'll be back in just a few minutes.
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3: Our town hall, I'm Bob Agnew in Washington. The Northeast is bracing for hot weather today. New York City could get up to 98 today, 100 tomorrow. If that actually happens, as the forecasters say it will, it would be the first time in 14 years. The U.S. economy saw job creation cool sharply heading into the summer months. According to the Bureau of Labor Statistics, a closer look at the numbers from correspondent Bernie Bennett.
4: Non-farm payrolls for June increased by a seasonally adjusted 57,000 for the month, slower than the downwardly revised 129,000 added in May and worse than the 115,000 Dow Jones consensus forecast. The unemployment rate, however, dropped to 4.2% and slightly ahead of the 4.1% where it was a year ago. The move lower was largely due to a slump in the labor force participation rate, which dropped 0.3 percentage points to 61.5, the lowest since March of 2021. Bernie Bennett in Washington.
3: On Wall Street, the Dow Jones Industrial Average is up by 149 points at this hour. The Nasdaq struggling a bit. That high tech index down by 402 points. The S&P 500 off by 53. So is the U.S. a soccer nation? Well, a new survey shows most Americans may still be on the sidelines, even though they do have plenty to cheer about during this World Cup.
5: A new poll from Ipsos Sports shows the World Cup has piqued many Americans' interest. Many U.S. adults were excited about the U.S. making it to the knockout round of the World Cup. About 6 in 10 soccer fans say they were extremely or very excited, much higher than the 25% of Americans overall who said the same. The poll was conducted from June 26th through the 28th after the U.S. advanced from the group stage, but before they won against Bosnia-Herzegovina in the knockout round. Most U.S. soccer fans have been pleased by the U.S. men's national team performance, and the majority are excited for the rest of the World Cup. I'm Marcela Sanchez.
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8: The former assistant basketball coach takes a plea deal. I'm Chris Davis. If you've been following the story of Kevin Mays, the former CSUB assistant basketball coach arrested last year on a long list of felony charges and accused of trafficking a woman, that case will be concluded July 30th with Mays' sentencing. He pleaded Wednesday to charges of pimping, possession of child or youth pornography, and possession of a controlled substance with a firearm. He will be required to register as a sex offender for the rest of his life and could get as much as 4 years in prison. A couple of cents are being added back to the price for both gas and diesel in the state, says the California Department of Tax and Fee Administration. They announced increases in the state excise tax of about 2 cents each Wednesday. That's as gas prices have been coming down from a

0: peak at over $6. The average price for regular is $5.35 in the state, says Gas Buddy. A person who was found dead Tuesday in a swimming pool at a house on Pine Glen Drive has been ID'd by the Kern County Coroner's Office as 71-year-old Sarwa Arna Alduri of Bakersfield. That happened about 5:30 p.m., and the coroner's office has not released a cause of death. They say an autopsy will be done to determine that. The Amber Alert for 3-month-old Maxence Sirois of Hayward in Alameda County has been canceled, says the California Highway Patrol. They are not saying much right now about the circumstances, but say the child was found. That baby was abducted Sunday, and Kern County was one of several in the alert that was sent out Monday. Police had also been looking for 42-year-old Marina Karakova, who they say was the abductor, but they did not say if she had been found. I'm Chris Davis in the KERN newsroom with news every half hour and when it breaks on News Talk 96.1 and AM 1230, KERN.
1: 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I'm Jennifer Van Alstyne, COO.

0: now embracing his Trump era, Bakersfield's conservative voice, it's time, your host and my dad, Terry Maxwell.
1: And we have John and Jonathan Busby in here, and they have a huge announcement they wanted to make. Did you guys want to make that announcement, or do you want me to?
2: Go ahead.
1: Yeah, they are throwing a huge 4th of July party. All you have to do is get on an airplane, fly out to Hawaii. They have rented a whole hotel out there for everybody to enjoy. But you got to get on an airplane. You got to fly out there. And isn't that what you guys said?
2: I don't know where you got that. You were asleep. You were dreaming. It's a good dream, though.
1: It Dream. It is. Well, I just figured, you know, we'd get people to kind of perk up and think, oh, yeah.
2: That got their attention, huh?
1: That sure did. Business has been good, you said.
2: Yes. Yeah. We have no complaints.
1: Okay.
2: A lot of it is just, you know, Bakersfield, well, Kern County.
1: Yeah.
2: You treat people good. Just be candid with them. And that's, they come to you. And you treat them right. I mean, I've got what I did. I'm thinking, what are we going to talk about today? And I want to talk about a couple of scenarios that we had that just happened in the last 30 days. One of them is this, and I'm not going to say names of the company. An AC company went out to this home that Jonathan and I have in escrow. And they said that the unit was bad, that it needed to be replaced, and that it was going to be $7,000 to $8,000. Well,
1: that's a real shot in the arm, huh?
2: Yeah. And the people did not have the money to do that. We contacted a contractor that he and I both know. I've known him a lot of years. And he's honest. He went out and fixed it. He didn't patch it. He repaired it properly. All it was a line that had pulled out. And I don't know.
1: I know air conditioning pretty well. Yeah. So what did he say was the actual reason?
2: He put the line back in, and he put, you know, some sort of silicone, whatever that it was, and they were saying that the pan was rusted out, which it wasn't.
1: Mm-hmm.
2: And he cleaned everything. $300. So here's this couple that didn't have the monies, and they were going to probably borrow money to have the new unit. I said, before you do that, let's get a second opinion.
1: Sure.
2: And he went out, and like I said, he didn't patch it. He fixed it properly. For $300. Now, he did give Jonathan and me a break. I said, if you give us
1: a plug on the radio.
2: Good pricing. I said, we'll keep you busy. And same thing, we have a roofer. I mean, we have just different people. Give us good pricing, because when you're selling your home, you don't want to spend a lot of money just to sell it.
1: Well, you know, a few years ago, John, I had you come look at our house
2: mm-hmm.
1: and give me, okay, so what needs to be done in order to make this house more sellable?
2: Mm-hmm.
1: And we've done part of those things. I mean, we're still in the process. We're right now, get this. You're a nice, strong young man. Don't you think you should be digging ditches to get exercise?
3: No, I have a bad back. I can't do that.
1: Oh, dang. Well, at 72 years old, I'm out there digging a ditch because we have to replace our main line from the street to the house.
2: Wow.
1: Now, the plumber I'm using is a good friend, and we go to church together. And so he told me, you know, well, why don't you get some young guys and dig it out and all that kind of stuff? And I started thinking about it, I don't want to get a ditch digger. So here's how I figured it out, John. And you'll want to use this in the future, Jonathan. You got somebody who says, oh, yeah, you got water problems, you got to replace it. I took an electric rototiller. Okay, I watered the line where I knew the line was. Used an electric, got it nice and wet, nice and soft.
2: Yep.
1: Used the rototiller, rototilled it twice because it goes about 6 inches deep, and you know that the water line is about 18 to 25 inches deep.
2: Right, exactly.
1: So I did that twice. And then I filled the trench up with water like three times, completely filled it up. It was so easy to dig that thing out.
2: Yeah.
1: Unbelievable.
2: Now, did you have Orangeburg piping that collapsed? Is that what happened?
1: No, we just don't have much in the way of water that comes into our house because the house was built in 54.
2: Okay.
1: It's got a 2-inch line, but it's probably all corroded.
2: Corroded.
1: You can see that the exterior of it is corroded because it's galvanized. And so the last thing, and this all happened because our water sprinklers in the front yard started not working. The valve wouldn't close, but unfortunately when they put it in, they made it so that you really couldn't shut it off and work on it. And the valving system was very, very old. So

0: we had to cap it in order to get the water to continue to flow into the backyard as well as into the house. And he said, well, the best thing for you to do is we're going to have to dig out exactly what this is, but your main line is not giving you the kind of water flow that you need. Mm-hmm. We got plenty of pressure. The PSI is fine.
1: Right, right.
0: But then the amount of water coming out, it's no different than like in a wine bottle. So your flow is determined by the neck, right. Not by the body.
1: So corroded arteries is what you're telling us?
0: Yeah, I think so.
1: Yeah.
0: Have you got a drug that I could have given my main water pipe?
1: No, I don't. Yeah. Couple scenarios here I want to talk about too. There's a property that we have in Highgate, and the agent is telling us that the shower pan is leaking.
0: Mm-hmm.
1: And the property's not that old, obviously Highgate. And so we're getting a licensed contractor who will go out and water test it. In not 100%, but in most cases, it's not the shower pan. It's the valves that are in the wall that they have packing, what have you, and they start, you know, losing water, what have you, it comes down.
0: Mm-hmm.
1: And so they wanted us, Jonathan, myself, just to give them, it was like a $10,000-$11,000 credit. We're not going to do that.
2: Well,
0: no, go ahead, Jonathan.
2: No, yeah. And then so they're adding on to it, saying that because the tile overlaps with the tub,
0: you got to replace the whole thing.
2: It's a fiberglass tub, and so now
0: the jacuzzi's got a lot of advertisements right now. You can go ahead and get it done for cheap.
1: Yeah.
2: So they're asking for. They're suggesting that most likely it's going to get to the point where they're going to have to ask for the tub, and so it's like, well, okay, let's get it tested for let's cross the T's and dot the I's before
0: let's
2: we
0: go
2: even
0: back
2: agree
0: to square
2: to doing
0: let's go back
2: anything.
0: To square one.
2: Let's test right. it first, yeah. See what the problem is, identify that, and then we can kind of determine where we go from there. But we don't just hand money
1: to the
2: buyers from the sellers. We do our due diligence. We make sure that the problem that they are calling is an actual problem.
0: One of the things that I get from this story, because of course I bought and sold houses before, is that when you get the bad news, you check out to find out if it's really bad news or not, or whether you need to do a little bit of due diligence to figure out whether there is other options that are out there
1: of course.
0: That can solve the problem. Mm-hmm. I mean, you know you got a problem. It's a question of how are we going to solve it, not necessarily listen to the guy who wants you to spend $11,000 to replace the whole shower and everything.
2: We never suggest that. We always, they can have their own people do their testing and mm-hmm. determine it, but mm-hmm. we're always going to bring our guy or a second one as well to give them multiple options. And odds are, our people, if it is a problem, are going to be significantly cheaper.
1: And we do that with roofing. We mm-hmm. had one mm-hmm. that this saved this person, a single lady moving out of state. And this one party was roofer was $4,500 or $4,700 less. We had five different bids, licensed, all of them bonded.
0: Right.
1: And so you know that $4,500, $4,700, that she utilized that towards a move because moving
0: sure.
1: is expensive.
0: Sure.
1: But no, this one here, we're going to sell this house again. So what they'll try to do, just give us credit. So mm-hmm. we can use the credit. So they'll take the credit and they use it towards closing cost or buy down of the interest rate. And then they keep their monies that they would have used towards the down, the closing cost or the buy down.
0: Mm-hmm.
1: And so we're not going to do that. So what we'll do is we'll tell them, okay, it's not this, it is this. We have a licensed contractor. They may say, nope, we want to pay. I said, nope, we're done. We'll kill the transaction. And we'll sell it again.
0: Mm-hmm.
1: Yeah.
0: Mm-hmm.
1: And $11,000 again. Two people own it. One's elderly, and $11,000. That's a lot of money.
0: You know, you guys could make a living doing this because, quite frankly, years ago, I can't remember if we were refinancing the house completely or we were getting a HELOC or we were doing something. I think it was refinancing the whole house because we had some things that we needed to do. And the inspector came in, and he noticed that we had a water spot in the kitchen area. And so when we got the offer of getting this money, they said, but we want you to replace your roof.
2: Oh.
0: So we're like, well, we got to do this. So we went ahead and replaced the roof. Well, years later, the water stopped. Started to come back. And I got up into the attic and was like,

0: like, wait a minute, it's not the roof. What we had was we had ducting that went through there. It was the low part of the ducting,
1: right?
0: And the air conditioner, because the water was not draining properly.
1: Yep, condensation. Yep.
0: It was coming and it was accumulating into that ducting area, and the ducting area had a little pinhole, and that's what was dripping down onto. Had we said, wait a minute, prove to us, send somebody up, because we just assumed that they knew what they were talking about.
2: Did they ever even go up into the attic?
0: Yeah, no. Of course not. They didn't.
2: But even one small spot.
0: It was a very nicely dressed female inspector that said, oh no, you know, you're going to have to replace your roof. It's like, oh, okay. And we were too stupid. We didn't know anything.
1: Okay, was your roof, was it shake?
0: Yeah, it was a shake. It was a shake roof, but there was nothing wrong with
1: it. Right. Most of the time, though, the inspectors, they look for a reason to get rid of the shake. They do. And I've seen some shake roofs now. Mind you, this is, you know, 20, there's one.
0: We couldn't afford it, though, John, at the time. It wasn't fair. We didn't have to replace the roof. And I would, you know, to me, it's like, okay, nobody else has a shake roof in this area. I don't care.
1: Yeah.
0: I don't care. Yeah. I'm not a visual person.
1: Yeah.
0: Which is, you know, that's been my detriment in a lot of ways.
1: Right. Yeah.
0: Go ahead, John.
1: They do that. They want to get rid of it. It's a fire hazard. Especially 4th of July. Mm-hmm. When God, where was it? It was house, I don't remember how many years ago, but from a 4th of July
0: landing. How am I going to get the fire department, how am I going to get them to replace my whole house if I don't have a shake roof, though?
1: Right, yeah. Anyway, the whatever it was landed on the roof and caught the home on fire.
0: Yeah.
1: Yeah. Shake roof.
0: Yeah, but even if you don't have a shake roof, if it's a burning ember that's at 1,000 degrees, there's a good possibility that it's going to set the house on fire anyway.
2: Plus, odds are you're going to have debris on the roof from trees and stuff that are just kindling you.
1: Yeah.
0: Yeah.
1: Yep.
0: I think it's a racket, quite frankly. But, you know, we don't have the shake roof anymore. So, and the one we've got now is actually still in pretty good shape. The company that advertises that they'll spray it and you get more use. Yep. Is that viable? I mean, have you guys looked into that?
1: No, I haven't. Sometimes when it sounds too good to be true, it is. And if you take a wood roof, you have to think about the roof and the heat and cold for 30 years, 35 years, whatever, how it gets brittle. You can spray it with a retardant, whatever that you choose to. I don't think that's still going to extend the life. I think 5 years, Jonathan?
2: I'm not exactly sure.
1: Yeah. I think it's 5 years they give it.
0: Is it? I thought it was more than that reason. Yeah.
1: I don't trust it. I'm sorry. I just, again, because I've seen so many shake roofs, especially the thinner shake, they have a tendency to curl, and you can't get on them at all.
0: I don't think that this is for shake roofs. I think it's for
1: composition
0: roofs that have been up there for a while, and you're like, you're worried that, well, it's got some age on it, and they're telling me that maybe I should need to replace my roof.
1: And that might work.
0: And they're saying, no, use this spray, and you'll get, you know, 10 more years out of it.
1: Well, especially if it has a coating. That could work.
0: Yeah.
1: Yeah.
0: Okay.
1: Yeah.
0: I'll have to check into that more.
1: Yep.
0: Because having to put a new roof on is expensive.
1: Oh, gosh.
0: And there's a lot of companies in Bakersfield that they do a great job. I mean, no doubt about it. When we had our roof done, we had them use what are they called? The aluminum sided sheets.
1: Mm-hmm. Yeah, right. You know,
0: because that's supposed to be to help on your air conditioning.
1: Yep. Gosh, what was it called? Shield, something shield.
0: Yeah.
1: Eagle shield. And what it would do, it would keep the attic from getting as hot as it could without it.
0: Right.
1: Yeah. You instead paid a little extra for it, but it was worth it.
0: Instead of 140 degrees, it's only 120.
1: Yeah. There you go. 20 degrees.
0: Oh, 20 degrees.
1: Yeah.
0: Yeah.
1: That's like going from here to Tatchby.
0: Pretty much.
1: Yeah.
0: Pretty much.
1: Only reason why I say that is when we go up to Tehachapi, it could be 106 here.
0: Mm-hmm.
1: Get up there and it's like 90. 89, 90. It's like 15, 16 degrees cooler.
0: Well, come on. The beginning of the week, it was 88.
1: Yeah.
0: And it was great.
1: Yeah.
0: It was wonderful.
1: Oh, yeah. Yeah. I think John and I talked about that. It was like this all the time. I know. Mm-hmm. We would be, you know, overloaded. I mean, just the construction that's going on right now. It's crazy. I was driving out in the southwest, out there off of Panama, and I was across the street. I looked over at two stories,

0: I won't say Gosford, in that mm-hmm. area. Mm-hmm. And the two stories that are going up, and the lots are just teeny tiny. You can't get a swimming pool back there.
1: Yeah.
0: And it's like, what the heck? But
1: well, but that makes my property more valuable. And
0: yeah.
1: I'm on a lot and a half.
0: Yeah.
1: And you know, somebody who does want to have a pool, that wants mm-hmm. to have a backyard that you can, you know, play different games in, mm-hmm. it becomes more valuable.
0: Well, and back then the builders, they used, I think, better quality material.
1: Oh, just look at the cement.
0: Yeah.
1: I mean, you got cement that the restaurant. You go downstairs in the Haberfeld building, and the building that was built in like 1895 is the brick building. The Haberfeld was built in like 1920, so you can tell because one's a brick building, the other one's a masonry
0: yep.
1: building. But you look at that concrete; it's still in perfect condition. There's not a crack in it any place.
0: Well, it's like Moo Creamery, that building. That where they moved to?
1: Yeah, yeah.
0: Oh boy, here we go.
1: Do you know that I actually was going to turn that into a restaurant?
0: Oh, I didn't.
1: That was the first place I looked at.
0: Yeah.
1: When you know, things weren't going well up on the east side, that was the first building, and I worked with a friend of mine who's in the industry. They were going to buy the building and then rent it to me, and it ended up that somebody else had already made a offer on it. Looked like it was going to fall through, and then it didn't. So that's the only reason I thought that building was going to be perfect to be a restaurant.
2: That's a great building, great space. Yeah. Went there yesterday, actually. Yeah.
0: You did?
2: Mm-hmm.
1: Yeah. You what?
2: I went there yesterday for lunch.
1: Yeah, how was it?
2: I mean, just a midweek lunch, and it was packed in there.
1: I'll bet.
2: Packed.
0: They do a great business.
1: Thanks, that makes me feel so much better that I didn't get to open a restaurant in that place. Instead, I'm in an alley that nobody can find.
0: Yeah.
1: I'm right down around the corner from Riccio's that is wildly busy, and I'm, you know, begging people to come into my place.
0: Yeah.
1: But that didn't last. We did get our reputation.
0: You did.
2: You did pretty good.
1: Yeah, we did pretty good. Yeah. We paid our dues. That's right. You know, just like, you know, John, you paid your dues, and Jonathan, you know, I think that one of the things that is really impressive is that you paid your dues also, which makes you a more valuable part of the Busby team.
2: Yeah.
1: Coming in and being under the auspice of your dad might not have given you what you needed in order to be as successful as you are and to be so particular in the things that you pay attention to.
2: Yeah. No, I mean, I spent many years struggling down mm-hmm. in L.A., grinding it out, and the last few started to really gain some traction.
1: But John, it reminds you of the guy who owns a business, and he tells his son, yeah, go work for my competition and learn how to do his business. I'm not going to teach you how to do it. Go learn it someplace else, and mm-hmm. when you're ready, come back, and we might hire you.
0: Yep, and they learn.
1: Oh, yeah.
0: They truly do.
1: Well, those are businesses that have longevity,
0: mm-hmm.
1: that are around for years and years mm-hmm. and years.
0: You know, it's just as important to know, when you make a mistake, that don't dwell on it. You learn from that mistake. You don't make it again. And
1: so you mean life is like a golf game?
0: Yeah.
1: You're supposed to forget the last hole, bogeyed, and you're supposed to just concentrate on the one in front of you?
0: Yeah.
1: Who knew?
0: No.
1: Who knew?
0: You know, I've made a lot of mistakes, but I learned from them.
1: Yeah.
0: And I think iron sharpens iron. And you learn from them and you go on. And sometimes you can dwell on it. Sometimes you make a costly mistake.
1: Yeah.
0: I've made a real costly mistake, and my daughter, she was working with us, this is years ago, and I said, I bet you never thought you'd see your dad happy to only lose $3,000.
1: It
0: was a rough deal.
1: You know, you're blessed. You learn from your mistake.
0: Oh,
1: it usually takes me two or three times before I learn anything.
2: Yeah. But when you have to write those checks, you learn fast.
1: That's for sure. That's for sure. Especially if it's money you don't have.
0: Right.
1: Well, sorry, we're not eating for the next week. I gotta write this check.
0: And Terry, at that time, $3,000 was equivalent to $30,000 back then. And
1: yeah,
0: it was like, what the heck, John? What were you thinking?
1: You weren't. That was a problem.
0: Yeah.
1: Hey, we got to take a break. We're going to be right back. We're talking to John and Jonathan Busby. Look, 410 Sell, S-A-L.
0: S-E-L-L.
1: I'm sorry, S-E-L-L.
0: Yes.
1: Why'd they go sale? I don't know. I must be trying to sell something. S-E-L-L, 410 S-E-L-L, to get a hold of them. They would be very happy for anybody who's thinking about selling a home, buying a home, doing anything to their home and want good advice, as well as unbelievable representation. The Busby team is the team that you definitely want. We'll be right back.

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0: Maxwell in the morning. Good till the last mic drop. The conservative voice on the left coast has landed. 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
2: I got a couple more scenarios too. You like the Doors, didn't you?
7: I like the Doors, yes.
2: Yeah. This is their second album.
7: Yeah.
2: Strange Days.
7: Now, who was it that didn't like the Doors?
2: Andy Barkay.
7: Oh, that guy.
2: Okay. Yeah, that guy. But, you know, the funny thing is, he didn't like the Doors, but who am I thinking of? Pink Floyd.
7: Oh, wow.
2: Yeah, he wouldn't even listen to Dark Side of the Moon.
7: Yeah,
2: it's like, Andy, you're crazy.
7: Yeah,
2: what's the matter with you?
7: Yeah.
2: So whenever I wanted to irritate him, we played the Doors.
7: Yeah,
2: or we played Pink Floyd.
7: Yeah,
8: since he's not coming over, he's going to randomly attack him. Like
2: Doors, probably
8: the Doors.
2: It's like, nah, yeah. As a matter of fact, I sent him a note saying, "Hey, guess what? We're playing today. Playing the Doors." But anyway, that's 1967. Great album. You'll definitely want to go home and... Have you ever heard it before?
8: The Doors? Doors?
2: Yeah.
8: No, who are they?
2: Yeah, right.
7: He's laughing. He's
2: laughing. Because, yeah. You know, you're probably... Your dad, like... I immersed my
8: son... I'm not that young,
2: yeah,
8: Terry.
2: I immersed my... Well, no, but the Doors had a resurgence for your age group.
8: Sure.
2: Huge. Oh,
8: classic rock was huge when we were growing up.
2: Yep. Oh, and we're being told by Chris... Quit talking. We've got to take a break. We'll be back.
9: Fred News, I'm Bob Agnew in Washington. Some hot weather is in store today for several parts of the country, not the least of which is in the Northeast, and also New York City is expected to get possibly record-high temperatures over the next day or two. The forecasters say the Big Apple could see the mercury rise to 98 today and maybe 100 degrees tomorrow. If that should happen, AccuWeather says that would be the first time in 14 years since the summer of 2012 across the river.

0: In New Jersey, it could get up to 101 degrees. It's all part of what the forecasters are calling a massive heat dome. It's actually affecting about a third of the country. The economy saw job creation cool sharply heading into the summer. According to the Bureau of Labor Statistics, employers added just 57,000 jobs last month. That was less than half of what had been anticipated. On Wall Street, a mixed bag as investors react. The Dow is up 279. This is SRN News.
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3: I'm Chris Davis. You'll be paying a couple of cents more for both gas and diesel, with the state excise tax on both going up a couple of cents. That announcement was made Wednesday by the California Department of Tax and Fee Administration. The average price right now for a gallon of regular is $5.35, says Gas Buddy. The Amber Alert for three-month-old Maxence Sirois in Hayward in Alameda County has been canceled, says the California Highway Patrol. They say the child was found, but nothing further. A person who was found dead Tuesday in a swimming pool at a house on Pine Glen Drive has been ID'd by the Kern County Coroner's Office as 71-year-old Sarwa Ama Alduri of Bakersfield. Cause and manner of death as yet undetermined. I'm Chris Davis in the KERN Newsroom with news every half hour and when it breaks on News Talk 96.1 and AM 1230 KERN.

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1: Is the volatility of the stock market driving you crazy? 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
2: David Torres got a plea bargain for CSUB coach Kevin Mays. 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
0: Maxwell in the Morning. Good till the last mic drop. The conservative voice on the left coast has landed. 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KERN.

0: You guys are going to want to have to start coming in every time on a Thursday.
1: Because
0: that's when I do album of the day, artist of the day.
1: There you go.
0: We're playing the Strange Days LP from 1967. The Doors. And actually, Chris was looking up, because this is a great album. This is the theme of the album, everything on it, really kind of, it blends together beautifully. You know who won it that year? The Beatles.
2: The Beatles.
0: Yeah.
2: Those darn
0: Beatles. What was the album of the Beatles on?
3: Sergeant Pepper.
0: Sergeant Pepper's, yeah. Sergeant Pepper's. Yeah, so. John, you, what are you doing?
2: I'm just writing something down.
0: Uh-huh. Yeah. Well, let me talk to Jonathan for a while then.
2: I do have.
0: So, Jonathan, what have you got? Have you got any good properties out there that you guys are working on?
4: We have a couple going on tomorrow. One's going to be a condo or a townhouse in Belterris. We're listing that for $199.9.
0: Nice.
4: Fresh paint, fresh carpet. Good little spot.
0: Mm-hmm.
4: And then
0: condos. I mean, square footage wise, you're better off getting a condo versus a house, but you don't get everything that goes along with the house, like the front yard.
4: The yard.
0: And, you know, yeah. And then you
4: have your HOA fees. It's basically like...
0: Is it a wash?
4: Kind of. Because after you're paying for your yard maintenance and everything, it adds up to basically what an HOA is.
0: Okay.
4: But less maintenance.
0: Because I was noticing there was I think on Facebook, every once in a while I get something saying, oh, guess what? Such and such sold right around the corner from you. And it was a condo. And I'm like, well, square footage-wise, you know, that's not a bad price, but... When you start putting all the other things that you're going to have to pay for in the condo, it's kind of like, okay, well, that's not included in the square footage estimations.
4: Right.
0: So people have to be cautious of that.
4: Sure.
0: And quite frankly, even when you buy a home in a homeowners association, that's something that you have to keep in mind too, don't you?
4: Oh, of course. Of course. But then even like, I always laugh
0: what's,
4: at it.
0: What's too much?
4: Too much HOA?
0: Yeah.
4: Oh, well, I mean... Depends on where you are. You can be in LA and spend $12,000 a month.
0: Yeah. No, I'm talking about.
4: I mean,
0: if you're in LA, then you probably have a lot of poop around you anyway. So
4: yeah, that's true. That's true. But the HOA picks it up for you, so they better for $12,000. I guess it all depends. Like the Highgate and Belcourt and those newer developments are going to be the highest.
0: Mm-hmm. But you get a lot of amenities with it. I mean, do they have a pool and
4: they
0: and
4: do.
0: All that kind of stuff?
4: They do. I don't know, but I always think because people will like the HOAs when they go to buy, and then once they're in, they never use them. Or most people don't use them, I feel.
0: Well,
4: like.
0: And I think the other thing is you think, oh, this is going to be great because you've got the pools, you've got this, got that. And then you go, well, you know, actually, I want to paint my house this different color.
4: Yeah,
0: you
4: want
0: to do this, right? And then it's like the HOA says, no, you can't do that. You go, what?
4: Yeah.
0: It's my property. What are you telling me? You can't tell me what it is. Now, go read your contract on the HOA and you'll find.

0: find out that no, we can't tell you what to do.
1: Right.
0: It's a really socialist sort of thing. I know. Totally against it.
2: The architectural committee have to approve it. Did you see, I don't know, last night, I think it was in Texas. I was watching the news and this couple had this flag and the HOA said you have to take it down. The flag had been up there for over 20 years.
0: Mm-hmm.
2: So I guess some of the other people in the HOA, they got wind of it. So what did they do? They put more flags up.
1: Was it like American flags?
2: American flag. American flags. And they told this couple that you have to take it down. They said, absolutely not. We're not going to take it down.
0: Yeah.
2: Yeah.
0: Yeah, we've got a call. Somebody's calling?
3: Yeah, we got a caller with a question if you guys are willing to answer it.
0: Well, I don't know if they can answer it, but they can go ahead and answer the question if you want.
2: We will try.
0: Who are we talking to?
3: Steve is on the line.
0: Hey, Steve's on the... Steve, how are you?
4: Good morning, guys. Great show today, Terry. I really appreciate listening to all this good advice. I have a quick question maybe you guys could help me with. The home we have, we're going to be putting up for sale soon. And my problem is, you know, some of the rooms may have a little paint damage, just kind of so-so, nothing bad, kind of questionable. Should I do, like, have some...

0: somebody come in and paint the house. Maybe one of the rooms has a little carpet wear, you know, cosmetic things like that. But you're talking, nowadays things are thousands of dollars. So my question is, should I just put it on the market as it is, come in and spend a bunch of money? I'm kind of wondering, as far as the resale value, which is better for me? That's my question.
1: It depends on the home. It depends on the age. A lot of variables. I've got one right now that the seller does not want to do any repairs at all, and they're willing, and this is per the son, she'll take a $50,000 hit. So that leads me to believe that she has quite a bit of money and she doesn't really care. So that's not the situation with a lot of people. Jonathan and I, we go out, we show least amount of repair, highest return back to you. Sounds like yours would be minimal at best. And if it's just slight touch-ups, and it you have to think like the buyer, take the seller cap off. Buyer is going to walk in, they want turnkey, they want it ready, depending on the subdivision too. So there's a lot of variables there. We've had them where they've put $6,000, $7,000, $8,000 in, and yet they sell it for $20,000, $22,000, $24,000 more. So Jonathan, I was concerned because I didn't know if Jonathan was a numbers person. He's a numbers person just like me. And he'll look at something and he'll say, okay, it'll take this, but it will yield you this, right, Jonathan?
2: Sure.
1: Yeah.
0: Okay. So what do you think, what would you do if you were the seller? Can you come and maybe take a look at this and give me your opinion? Because I don't know. I'm not a realtor. I would hire the painter. Can you give me some advice? Can I call you guys back and you could just
3: you can call them at 410-SELL, S-E-L-L. And then the Busbys will come over and do everything. Like I said, I had John come over to my house because I had the same questions you're posing. Is okay, so what's the minimal, what can I do minimally to get the maximum out of it? I don't have a lot of resources. So what can I do? And John came in and he said, this, and this. And if you want to make a big difference, you need to do this and this. But those were much more expensive. So he gave me two designs. One design, which is minimal expenditure for maximum benefit, and the other one was more money putting into it and increasing what we might receive back.
0: Perfect. Because yeah, I can assure you, $50,000 would be a lot to me.
1: Well, of course,
3: and $5,000 is a lot to me.
1: Yeah. No, even when the son had said that, he goes, she doesn't care. You know, she doesn't care if she loses $50,000, and that's very rare. What's your name? Is it Steve?
3: Steve. Yeah.
1: Uh-huh. Steve. That's very, very rare that you get a call like that. We had one in the Northeast. The wife actually helped us out. He wanted to do repair to yield a higher sale price. He spent about $7,000 more than what he needed to. He wouldn't listen. And his wife even, she tried to help me out. She said, listen to him. The guy was hard-headed. I'm not gonna say what profession he was in, but he was hard-headed in things, you know, he ran the roost and everything. And so he, my opinion, just one person's opinion, he threw away, he might as well take that $7,000 and put it in a trash can. Because he put it in an area that the appraiser will not give additional value to. So that's where Jonathan and I, we come out and we'll walk it with you. We'll say this, and this. And sometimes the sellers say, well, what about this? And we've had them where that's the part that we enjoy, is when you see somebody, they spend maybe $7,000, $8,000 or even less, and the yield is like three times that. And that's,
0: wow, that's perfect, you guys.
1: Yeah.
3: Well, you know, Steve, let me point one thing out that Jonathan is not pointing out to you also, is that they may walk into your house and you say, well, here, I got this, and you know, what should I do? And they'll say, well, that you should do. But you know, we notice something else that you probably want to pay attention to for a relatively short, small amount of money. You need to like do this, and it will make it more presentable. You know, maybe your yard needs a little bit of work, just because the first impressions are really, really important. And they may give you that kind of advice also. Things you haven't thought about, that's what they do for a living. And that's where they make the biggest difference in my mind. Because, you know, again, John walked in and he says, well, everything's fine, but, you know, you probably need to do something with your front lawn because, you know, it doesn't present well. It just doesn't present well at this point.
0: Very good. Very good, guys. Can you give me the number one more time?
3: 410.

0: That's a 4 and a 1 and a 0.
1: Yes.
0: And then S-E-L-L.
1: Got it. Okay. I'll be calling you guys. Thank you so much. Good show today, Jerry.
2: Thanks,
0: Steve. Really appreciate it. Take care.
2: Okay. Thank you.
0: So I was asking, you know, what you guys have for sale, and you were talking about the condominium, and I interrupted you. You've got a few other things that people might be thinking about coming out to look at this weekend?
3: So we have Tandil coming out too, right?
2: Yes.
3: So that one's in City in the Hills, two-story home, really well done. And what are we pricing that one at?
2: For $450. And it is
3: clean.
2: Dialed in.
3: Clean.
2: It's bigger backyard than a lot of the other properties there. And it's just really, really clean and neat. It will go quick. City of the Hills, like Jonathan said, and just neat. They've taken really good care of it. Mm-hmm. There's upgrades throughout. Their motivation is their building and brand new. And see, this is where the public doesn't, they don't realize that realtors can represent you in new construction. And the builders, they want to be able to just dictate to you and just have a one-on-one where who's representing you if something goes wrong. And we've dealt with Castle and Cook. We did just all the different builders mm-hmm. that we've dealt with. And we find things, we look at things. We've done it for so many years. We find things, we bring it to the buyer, but also the person that's walking through the
0: sure.
2: new construction, bring
0: yeah.
2: their attention. And I had one guy, he worked for what was the name of it? Second Amendment Sports back then. And don't worry about it, I can find things. I was finding 3 or 4 things. Finally, he backed off. He said, you know what to look for. And so we enjoy it. That's the part that.
0: So do you show up with your guns locked and loaded,
2: ready to
0: battle? Because, I mean, these guys, you know, their whole thing is to spend as little as possible to get that person in there.
2: I'm scared of guns, Terry.
0: Right.
2: No.
0: I think your choice of gun is not very good. 410 instead of a 12 gauge? Come on now.
2: Yeah, but if you're accurate, what the instructor would say, fast is fine, but accuracy is final.
0: Mm-hmm. Well, I still remember the picture or the video of the guy who takes a handgun out with, I think it was a 9mm, maybe it was 45, and shoots a watermelon.
2: Yeah.
0: And, you know,
3: goes explodes it.
0: Then he pulls out a 12-gauge shotgun and shoots it off.
2: Yeah. Oh, yeah.
0: I think I'm going to go with a 12-gauge shotgun when it comes to home defense, you know?
2: You know, and you're right. Home defense, if you have a shotgun, it's not going to go through the neighbor's house. It's not. And to the public, I'm not afraid of guns. I was raised out in Arvin, and our nearest...
0: Well, that explains everything right there. I mean...
2: And our nearest neighbor was, a mile and a half away.
0: Yeah.
2: And I have a twin brother, and he and I, we dove hunt, and we just had a good life. So, no, I'm not afraid of guns. So just kidding.
0: Yeah. Yeah. How about your son, though?
2: He's not afraid of guns either.
0: Did you trade him the same way that you were trained? I mean,
2: no.
0: Did he get that ability to go out into the Arvin fields and shoot?
2: At that age, he really didn't show the interest back then. But now he has a handgun,
0: mm-hmm.
2: and we do need to go more frequently.
3: Yeah.
2: And because, you know, the streets, they're different.
0: Than
2: 5, maybe 10 years ago. I think I mentioned it before. I stopped a carjacking.
0: Yeah, you did.
2: Down the street from Woolgore's.
0: Mm-hmm.
2: And it was scary. And me personally, I do not care to ever shoot anybody. That's just never been my intent.
0: Right.
2: But I will if I have to.
0: Right.
2: And I sit on this board and I asked a couple people that are in law enforcement what would happen to me. And they said,
0: it will alter your life.
2: Well, yeah, you would be fine, but the families would sue you. And so I'm really glad it ended the way it did, because everything stopped,
0: mm-hmm.
2: and the people that I had protected, they drove away, I drove away, and no one got hurt. And again, CCW, 46 years, and never pulled it until that one day, in November of 23.
0: Yeah.
2: Yeah. Scary.
0: I think that I grew up in almost the antithesis of the way that you did. My dad did not own a gun, didn't believe in it's not that he didn't believe in guns, it's just we didn't have guns in our house at all.
2: Right.
0: So I had no exposure to guns, and the first time I got exposed to guns was up in the mountains. Some friends of ours were up there.

0: and they were, you know, shunned. And so it was like a Colt pistol.
1: Yeah.
0: And I go like this with it to aim, and they're like,
2: ah!
1: Yeah. Oh, yeah.
0: You know, I pointed straight up, and they're like, no, don't put your finger on the trigger Never. Until you're ready. And they, you know, so I didn't know anything. So that scared me, because it was like, okay, now they're telling me I don't know what I'm doing with a gun. I've done that with toy guns. Nothing ever happened.
1: And see, back then, we had guns everywhere.
0: Yeah.
1: But my dad had a standing rule. You do not touch that gun. You don't touch it. He could load it, and my mom, bless her heart, she would say, look, he just got killed with an unloaded gun. I go, Mom, no. They thought the gun was unloaded. I said, I can take, doesn't matter, mm-hmm. a revolver or automatic. I can lay it on the table. I can cock it. It's not dangerous until the human element becomes involved. And Jonathan knows. He knows. I mean, you don't touch it. And now I have grandchildren. Don't touch it.
0: Yeah.
1: And well, they're not going to. It's how you bring the kids up. And that's
0: our neighbors across the street one time. I've not told this story hardly ever. Who I spent a lot of time with, and they had guns in their house. And we were playing around in their TV room and everything. And one of them pulls out a gun, a rifle. And so they, you know, oh, it's not loaded or anything like that. And I said, really? And so he pointed it at me. And I said, well, are you going to shoot me? And he, instead of shooting me, he went up to the scene and goes, yeah, I'm going to shoot you like this. And went, and there was a,
2: oh my gosh.
0: I don't know if it was a blank or what. It made a dark spot in the ceiling.
1: It wasn't a blank.
0: Okay. That would have been me.
1: Yep.
0: That would have been a statistic at that point. Mm-hmm. I came that close to being killed because of a gun.
1: Yep.
0: And today, you see, I own 5 or 6 guns now. Right. I mean... Once Dustin Pitcher started coming on my show and teaching me about guns, it was like, okay, I feel comfortable around them now. And, you know, we go out and we shoot and we try to make sure that we are responsible and we know how to use a gun.
1: Now,
2: you don't even want to ask him how many he has. I don't even think he knows how many he has.
0: Well, that means you can steal a couple of them, yeah. And he's not going to be able to know that they're gone.
2: Exactly.
0: It's great.
1: I don't have that many. You know, I have a few, but... I have some that I've had since I was a little kid,
0: mm-hmm.
1: and those they're more.
0: I bet one of them is a 410.
1: It is, yeah. I have a 410 shotgun pistol, and mm-hmm. it was made that way.
0: Nice.
1: Made that way in the 40s, and
0: you can't get one of those anymore, can you?
1: No, can't. Yeah. But is Dirty Bird? Aren't they going to have a shooting range? Somebody was talking about that.
2: Where?
0: Now, who would be talking about that?
1: Somebody was telling me that. Well, I need to call and find out.
0: Well, I don't know.
1: Yeah. Yeah. Yeah, that would be neat if they did. So, yeah, I'll give them a call and see what we find out.
0: Well, are you going to go over there and threaten Dustin to
1: No.
0: Or what?
1: No.
0: Because he can hold those cards up to his chest for a long time.
1: No,
0: Dustin's a great guy.
1: Yeah.
0: He's just a great guy.
1: You know what I love about Bakersfield is you earn your reputation. You mm-hmm. do bad or good. There was two realtors, this is years ago, that they did some pretty rough stuff.
0: Mm-hmm.
1: And they earned a bad reputation. And they both ended up in prison because of it. And,
0: yeah.
1: And the sad part was here I am. I've been doing this all these years. And people would come up to me and they'd say, John, you've been to all these years and you don't have near what they have. And I said, well, when it's all said and done, I will be on the right side of the bars. Look what happened.
0: I believe that was Crispin Cole.
1: Yeah, I wasn't going to say it, but I'm glad you did.
0: Yeah.
1: But no, and we have a lot of good real estate agents in Kern County. But
0: you've got some of the real estate agents with longevity, and that's the important part because they've been through the ups and downs. No business is always skyrocketing.
1: No.
0: It's always got ups and downs.
1: We've had a huge influx. The other day, I didn't know the number of agents that Kern County has. 2,300. 2,300 real estate agents. And because I am a broker.
0: Yeah, but are they all working?
1: I was just going to say, because I'm a broker, I can pull up production.
0: Mm-hmm.
1: And I see what some of these people, their production, it's nothing. And it's mm-hmm. like, how or why would you spend the money, license, renew,
0: every year.
1: Do that? But. Yeah. No, we're fortunate and we will always protect our name because Busby's been around since the early 1900s. Etcheverry, my mom was Basque. Etcheverry.

0: And same thing, you know, been around since early 1900s. So we give a darn about about the name. And so that's why when people call us, we really care.
1: Yeah. Well, I think I hear somebody named Steve calling you. So we got to take this last break and come back with another one, Bites the Dust. But thank you guys for being here today.
2: Thank you.
1: It's always great to have you on. And I hope you have a great fourth.
0: You too.
1: And if anybody who else is interested, it's 410-SELL. Give them a call. Yeah, they love what they do. That's pretty obvious.
0: Yeah, it's been really good. Yes.
1: All right, we're going to be back in just a minute.
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3: Oh, you guys can stick around now, sure. I got a really good another one bites the dust if you want.
4: My wife is turning the music down or off right now. This is too rocky for her. This is The Doors, the last song. They had great success with This Is The End in their first album, and the long song that nobody thought would do anything, which was Light My Fire. They had to cut it down.
5: Oh, wow,
4: to
5: that was a great one. Light My Fire.
4: But that was on the first album. Yeah. Okay, on the front side it was Light My Fire, on the back side it was The End.
5: Mm-hmm. Yeah.
4: And on this album they had to have one long song, and it's called When the Music's Over. And it's a great, great song, but it didn't have the success of the other two that were lengthy. But anyway, that's what happens. Another One Bites the Dust. Yes, you got Another One Bites the Dust, a story on something that, you know, happened? I got a great one here. It seems that there is a Nazi bunker, you know, in Berlin.
5: Mm-hmm.
4: It's been preserved. As a matter of fact, when I was there back in 2004, or maybe it was 2006, when I was back there, they were continuing to renovate it. And you've got to understand, these bunkers were made to house like 25,000 people.

0: and then Hitler really just wanted it to house mostly his troops, because he hated the people of Germany. He just wanted the military to have this, and they actually had some places for the other people. It's fascinating walking it, but this bunker was destroyed to somewhat, and they were refurbishing it. Well, now it seems that there is an effort in Germany to go ahead and remove that particular bunker because they want to put in housing.
1: Oh, wow.
0: You know, if you destroy your past, you are bound to repeat it. So anyway, there were all sorts of bunkers in Berlin and all over Germany. And the funny thing is that they put these were to shoot the aircraft out of the air. But the guns that they had on the top of them were not anti-aircraft. they were like cannons.
1: Right. Like,
0: they weren't going to hit anybody with those things. Hey, thank you guys again.
2: Thank you.
0: Can't wait
1: to
0: see you, having you guys back. Again,
2: happy
0: 4th of July, 250th. Enjoy yourselves, everybody. Stay safe. I know there's going to be a lot of people using those safe and sane fireworks. Don't let anybody under the age of, 24?
2: Yeah.
1: Hey, Terry, this is someone's last weekend with all training.
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4: We're at Town Hall. I'm Bob Agnew in Washington. The country's largest city is bracing for an action-packed weekend of 4th of July events. Here's correspondent Laura Winters.
5: Law enforcement in the nation's largest city on high alert.
6: There are no known specific or credible threats to this year's celebrations.
5: New York City Police Commissioner Jessica Tisch says the harbor will be loaded with boats and tall ships as part of the America 250 celebration. And then there's the annual Macy's 4th of July fireworks, which draws thousands of people.
6: Our intelligence division, our joint terrorism task force, and our counterterrorism teams continue to monitor every possible lead, both domestic and international, in real time.
5: Laura Winters reporting.
4: The administration proposing a new rule to keep hospitals from charging markups on some discounted drugs for Medicare patients.
7: The administration says this could save consumers $1.1 billion next year. The rule would apply to hospitals that serve low-income patients under what's known as the 340B program, which lets hospitals buy outpatient prescription drugs at discounted prices. But in many cases, hospitals can bill insurance at rates that exceed those costs, allowing hospitals to keep the difference and resulting in higher costs to patients.
4: That is correspondent Bernie Betty Bennett. Stocks responding after this morning's jobs market report.
8: I'm Seth Sutel, and this is Markets in a Minute. Stocks are mostly rising on Wall Street after the latest update on the job market suggested the Federal Reserve may feel less pressure to raise interest rates. The S&P 500 rose 0.3% in the first hour of trading Thursday. The Dow rose 397 points, that's about 0.8%. The Nasdaq Composite slipped 0.2% as several big chip companies fell, including Advanced Micro Devices. National Beverage jumped 13%. The company behind LaCroix Sparkling Drinks said it would pay a special dividend to shareholders. Seth Sutel, New York.
4: More on these stories at townhall.com.
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14: Why gas prices could be going back up slightly. I'm Chris Davis. Just as gas is going down in California, it may be going back up, or just a little. Wednesday, the excise tax for both gasoline and diesel was increased by a couple of cents, as the California

0: Department of Tax and Fee Administration. The increases are not dramatic, up by 2 cents for gas and 2 cents for diesel. The state average for gas for regular was at $5.35, says Gas Buddy, the highest in the country because of the state tax. The Amber Alert for three-month-old Maxence Sorois in Hayward and Alameda County has been canceled, says the California Highway Patrol. They say the child was found, but they have not said much more than that. Kern County was included in that Amber Alert. Sorois was abducted Sunday, and the Amber Alert went out Monday. It was unclear where the child was found. Kevin Mays has taken a plea deal and now will be sentenced on the following charges: pimping, possession of child or youth pornography, and possession of a controlled substance with a firearm. He's the former Cal State Bakersfield assistant basketball coach arrested last September and accused of trafficking a woman. He faced a long list of charges, but with the plea deal may get as much still as 4 years in prison when he is sentenced July 30th. Bakersfield police are hoping you may have the info they need to put three armed robbers behind bars. The men held up a 7-Eleven on Union Avenue back on May 27th, say police. One was about 6 feet tall, wearing a gray mask, black hooded sweatshirt, black jeans, and white shoes. One was about 6 feet, wearing a blue Dodgers jacket with white sleeves, dark-colored distressed jeans, and white shoes. And the third was about 5'9", wearing a light-colored hoodie, a gray-colored jacket with black sleeves, and torn, faded jeans. I'm Chris Davis in the KERN Newsroom with news every half hour and when it breaks on News Talk 96.1 and AM 1230, KERN.
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0: 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And another great place to get the show is MoneyWiseGuys.com. You can click on, you can listen live, or you can look at shows. Steven does a great job with all that. I'm your host today, Chris Pelster, and
1: Frank Lee.
0: Mr. Frank Lee. We haven't been on together in a while, so really excited about today's show. And not only is it me and Frank Lee today, it is no guests.
2: No guests.
0: Unadulterated. Nope. It's just me and Frank, and we have a great show, some things to talk about. We got some great comments and questions that have come in. We're going to jump into those in just a second. You can join or send in a question or a comment, join the conversation always, 24 hours a day, actually, because we will get that message. Or you can call live right now, 661-396-1000. You can tell Steven your question or comment. It will be shared on the air. And if you want to, you could get your golden voice on the airwaves. So market continues to do what the market's doing. You got a little overview there, Frank. What do you see going on?
2: Yeah. So just to give a quick market update, a little bit of red across the sea there, but we're holding steady. Dow Jones up about 63 basis points. S&P 5 down about 51. NASDAQ taking a little heavier hit, down about 134, and the Russell 2K down about 97. So we still have about an hour till the market close, so who knows, there could be some a little bit of rebound or whatnot, but that's the market outlook.
0: Yeah, and the big factor of what a lot of people are talking about today, which you've probably heard on a couple of things already on the radio show, but U.S. economy added about 57,000 jobs last month, which, we talk about sometimes that, hey, that sounds great. I mean, adding 57,000 jobs seems good. Mm-hmm. Well, you're right, but it's fewer than what the economists had anticipated. And so government data, came out, 57,000 jobs. It's less than what they wanted to see. The other little bit of good news, though, so I think that's negative news, but then the other little bit of good news that came out was unemployment rate dipped slightly to 4.2%, and that's its lowest level in a year. So some of that may be people just not looking for a job anymore, hey, I'm just going to go ahead and stay retired, or whatever it might be, but regardless, lowest rate for unemployment in the last 12 months. So good jobs numbers, but not as good as what they wanted to see.
2: Yeah, and to touch on that a little bit, because I know there's been talks about like AI boomerang. I don't know if this has been talked about on the show or not, but one of the more prominent companies that made this announcement was Ford. They were saying that they made a statement how they're reconsidering or they're going to rehire a lot of the people they laid off.
0: Yeah. You mean they're cutting AI's hours?
2: Yeah. They're like, hey, this whole AI thing
0: is not. It's not you. It's me. And we're gonna trim back your hours, and we're gonna go ahead and hire on real humans again. Yeah.
2: Please don't take over the world.
0: Right? Yeah. Yeah, that's right.
2: But yeah.
0: Hey, when we give the market news, we talk about this thing called the Dow, and sometimes it's affectionately referred to as the dumb Dow. That was a mix of both there. But the dumb Dow is what
2: there we go.
0: For years now, that's been played in my ears when we talk about the dumb Dow. And sometimes people will reach out and say, hey, why in the world do you guys call it the dumb Dow? And sometimes we give a really quick answer. I wanted to jump in just a little bit deeper and talk about the dumb Dow. And why do we call it that? Mm-hmm. Well, first off, a lot of times when we refer to the markets, or people say the market has averaged this per year for so many years, a lot of times they're talking about an index. Indexes are basically like scoreboards. They have a criteria. Mm-hmm. They put stocks in these indexes, or some of them are just basically chosen because of their size, like the S&P 500. It's just the 500 biggest companies. There's a little bit of criteria that they have to follow. The biggest companies are in there. If you get smaller and another company's getting bigger, you drop off, another company jumps on. So the Dow Jones is a little bit different. It has a 5-person committee comprised of editors from the Wall Street Journal and analysts from, lo and behold, S&P Dow Jones indices. So there's

0: journalists and editors and different people. That's a five-person committee. They basically have this criteria, and they have a basically a mandate to choose 30 companies, the ones that they think represent the American economy the best, blue chip companies. Like, hey, these 30 companies, you know, they meet this certain criteria. They have to have an excellent reputation. They have to have sustained growth. They have to have investor interest, meaning, you know, investors are interested in this company and what it's doing. It has to have accurate sector representation. So some companies, like, they're very diverse and they're in all kinds of different sectors. They're looking for very specific sector, like Caterpillar, right? And a lot of times people don't realize also that there's a couple of indices or sectors that are not in there. I think energy or utilities, because Dow has their own indices for those companies. So talking about all this stuff, hopefully it's just educating you on the fact of this is some of the same criteria. Like when you invest in companies, you might have a mutual fund and it has a group of 10 investors or five investors, and they're picking maybe 100 or 200 stocks based on some criteria. That's a mutual fund that you choose to invest in. Indices are more like, they're not necessarily mutual funds. You're not investing in them. Now, over the last 10 years or 20 years, ETFs have come out where they say, hey, if you want to just hold the 30 companies that are the Dow Jones, you can hold those, right? You can basically buy an ETF that basically just buys the same 30 companies that these indices go into. But the indexes themselves, I like to refer to them as like a scoreboard. I want to know what the Dow did. I want to know what the S&P, what did the 500 largest companies do today? You can look at one index and have a good idea of what's going on there. And like I mentioned, Dow has one that's specific for utilities. So, hey, what did the utility sector do today? You can look at that index. You're not necessarily looking at a mutual fund. You're looking at the index that follows this criteria, and it's kind of like a scoreboard. Yep. So hopefully that helps educate you a little bit more on indexes, the Dow Jones, and stuff like that. And then now we can get into the question. Why do they call it the dumb Dow?
1: Yeah, why do we call it the dumb Dow?
0: Yeah.
1: Well, you touch on one good example is that the Dow Jones itself only selects 30 stocks. And right. that itself is not a good representation of the U.S. Stock market, because that's right. If you look into it, that actually accounts about 25%. S&P 500 itself counts about 80% of U.S. equity market.
0: Right. You know? And one of the things about the S&P, so the difference, to give you perspective or to kind of educate you on why we joke about it being dumb, is because the S&P 500 focuses on the size of the company.
1: Yes.
0: So the capitalization, that's called.
1: Yep.
0: How much money is your company worth in stock? That's its capitalization, okay? So a big, huge company has a huge capitalization. The price of the stock is almost irrelevant when you're thinking about it like this. Whether it's trading at $30 or $300 or $5,000, that company, its capitalization tells you how big it is, okay? So now let's talk about the Dow and how they do it. They look at it as what is the stock trading at. So they're going to treat a $100 stock differently than a $30 stock, even though the $100 stock might be a tiny little company and the $30 stock might be a humongous company that has much more impact on the economy or whatever. But they then weight the performance of those stocks based on the dollar amount of their stock, not on the capitalization.
1: Yep.
0: So you could have, like I said, you could have a tiny little company that has a high stock price that it's going to impact the Dow more than a humongous company because the stock trades at a lower dollar amount.
1: Yep.
0: So hopefully that's not too much info on the radio airwaves, but it is, that's why we call it the dumb Dow, is because you could have this huge company, but if they have a low stock price based on versus other stocks in the Dow, you can have a really tiny company have a huge impact, or you can have a really huge company have no impact on the day's numbers.
1: Yep.
0: And then you know, when you really kind of get into the weeds, you're like, well, it's probably more important what that big, huge company's doing, not that smaller company, even though the stock price is different. So
1: exactly. And then to put that technical

0: terms, you described the price weighting of it. It's
1: Right.
0: that price of the share that is that criteria of the Dow Jones rather than the market cap weight.
1: Yeah, most people are going to say, hey, the size, the overall capitalization of the company should have more weighting on that. So that's why it's always been referred to that. But the Dow's been around forever. People love looking at it. Mm-hmm. You know, just, you know, we never, you know, suggest buying or selling or anything based on some of these discussions. But when you look at the components of the Dow, like I said, the group of five people that are picking these, you know, you have Goldman Sachs, you have Caterpillar, United Health, Microsoft, Amgen, Visa, Alphabet, Home Depot, American Express, Sherwin-Williams, Travelers, J.P. Morgan, Apple, International Business, IBM, McDonald's, Johnson & Johnson, Amazon. So you have all these stocks in there based on their sector and based on the good representation, good representation of their sector, good reputation as a business. Investors are interested in these. And so they still love to look at this. You know, some of the famous ones that have been around forever, 3M, Chevron, you have Procter & Gamble, NVIDIA's in there too. I guess that's a little bit of a popular stock lately.
0: Yeah.
1: You have Walt Disney, you have Nike is still in there, Coca-Cola, Walmart. So yeah, anyways, just to kind of rattle off some of those different stocks that are in that index. Again, this itself is not an investment strategy unless you buy an ETF that basically by prospectus is saying, hey, all we're gonna be doing is if you put money in this ETF, exchange traded fund, those are called, we're gonna go out and we're gonna buy the Dow Jones stocks that are in there. And if the committee changes it, the ETF changes it.
0: Yep.
1: All they do is basically mimic what are in these. So hopefully that helps educate you a little bit. Stick around though, we're gonna take a break real quick. When we come back, we're gonna talk a little bit about Murica. Murica's birthday's coming up, so we're going to talk about a little bit of that. And we also had some great comments that come in about budgeting, so we're going to talk about that. Stick around.
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0: Hey, folks, Scott Cox here from the First Look with Scott Cox radio program. We are taking Friday off to celebrate our 4th of July weekend. We'll be back on Monday. Have a great time, safe, sane, all that. 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
3: That's right. Welcome back to MoneyWise. Hopefully you are just super knowledgeable on the Dow now. You're going to be able to amaze all your friends this weekend at the barbecue at the 4th of July shindig. Some of the cool little facts I was looking up, just kind of thinking about, obviously, big deal, the 250th year of America. July 4th, 1776, the U.S. population since that date, 250 years later, there's a recorded 331 million people living in the U.S. Well, this was as of 2020, the last census. But just to kind of give you some perspective, that is an 8,336% increase from the first census taken in this country of 3.9 million people. So again, let me say that again. Since 1790, we went from 3.9 million Americans at that census. We have increased 8,336% to the $331 million number we now have according to the 2020 census. So very, very cool. Mm-hmm. Obviously, you know, there's been a lot of talk about improvements that can be made and all kinds of things, but it is pretty mind-blowing to think about this country has constantly still brought people in, welcomed people in, and maybe everybody disagrees at how that's being done and all those things. And there's definitely, you know, want to try to put people at the forefront in their well-being and have good laws that take care of people and all those things. But it's amazing. It's just a, you know, great place to live and people want to be here. And it has continually been that for a number of years. Now there's certain states that there's people leaving. I don't know if you knew that.
4: No, that's the first time I've heard. Something about,
3: California is on a little bit of a different path, but hopefully we can get it together and keep great people here. But anyways, one of the things that I kind of went over here too, like it lists all these different places that you can celebrate America's birthday. And so just some numbers for those folks out there that are even interested. There's 5,480 museums, 1,120 historical sites, 781 zoos and botanical gardens across this nation, nature parks, 797 amusement parks and theme parks, 742 and sports arenas. I mean, those numbers are small kind of compared to when you look at sports arenas.
4: So when I saw that, I was reading this. I was like, oh, wow, we actually have more museums than we do sports arenas. I thought it would have been flipped.
3: Yeah.
4: I really thought.
3: Well, I'm surprised that those two are even that close when you think about it. Like museums, like, you know, thinking about the history and all these things. But sports arenas is almost catching up to museums there, 4,274. So there you go, you know. Pretty cool to think about all that stuff. We got some cool things like the Statue of Liberty, Mount Rushmore, White House, Liberty Bell.
4: Just a good time to reflect on the history of America, you know, 250 years, but also being safe this weekend.
3: You know, let's... And the cool thing is, too, is as the rocket's red glare, so talking about the wonderful thing that we love to do on the 4th of July is the fireworks. There is 1,319 U.S. fireworks manufacturers currently. Approximately $407 million imported into the U.S. We import $407 million worth of fireworks into our country to celebrate our country. And $1.8 million of U.S. flags are exported out of the country. So $1.8 million in American flag sales as far as exportation. So pretty cool.
5: They've been lighting off fireworks in my neighborhood since the Dodgers won the World Series.
3: Yeah.
5: So I don't know if it's 4th of July every day in my neighborhood.
3: We've been talking.

0: or we talked about it before the show started. It's like, I wonder how crazy people are going to go. I mean, people will go pretty crazy. Some of these drone footage of like LA during the 4th of July has already been nuts. Mm-hmm. It looks like a war zone. Mm-hmm. So I don't know if it's going to be even more because especially, it's the 250th, but
1: maybe it lands on Saturday on top of that. Yeah. I'm sure that helps.
0: I think the budget, if it's already as crazy as it was the last few years and people want to go, it's expensive.
1: Yeah. Mm-hmm.
0: It's crazy.
2: Mm-hmm.
0: But
1: where do you guys get your fireworks?
2: Where do you
0: want me to admit that on air?
1: I think there's a place where you get fired. Legal ones.
0: Yeah.
1: Yes.
0: Yeah. No, I'm kidding. Bakersville Police Activities League has one out there at I believe it's a 7-Eleven at Panama, and I want to say Ash maybe out there. And BPAL has been running a fireworks booth for the last couple of years. So hats off to the staff there at BPAL because we have a couple of fundraisers and a few different things. Naomi, who runs the facilities out there for the BPAL activity, she's the director. She's like, we can do a fireworks show and we can raise, you know, X amount of dollars for the kids and all the different activities and stuff. And so it's a lot of work, man. You got to have somebody kind of watching over things. There's usually a RV involved watching over stuff. So, yeah, if you don't have anywhere or you're in that area, BPAL is raising some funds for the kids there at the BPAL Center.
2: I wonder if they use the fireworks they confiscated.
0: Yeah.
2: Or do they buy their own?
0: Yeah, there's, yeah. Yep. There's some people in trouble from taking stuff out of the evidence locker. Fireworks is not necessarily as bad as some of the other stuff that went missing. But anyways, so they probably have their access to some good stuff there. Mm-hmm. One of the things that we were going to go over, we'll start this discussion, it will spill in after the break, somebody asked, we were talking about, I guess on yesterday's show, somebody was going over, I'll read their comment. It says, I heard you guys talk about the budget plan but missed the last part. Can you explain this 60-30-10 or 50-40-10 budget? I would like to share this with my class, or maybe you guys can come talk to our econ class out at Frontier. Or if your producer would like to send us you guys breaking down the budget, and I can play that for them in the class. Happy 4th of July. We're down for whatever. I'm an ex-educator, Seth Perry in the office, left education a year and a half or so ago to go full-time with being a financial advisor here at MoneyWise. And so we have education in the heart. Mm-hmm. As an advisor, you have to have an education tilt. You have to educate mm-hmm. people and help them make, you know, good decisions and educate them on why your advice is the way that it is and where mm-hmm. it comes from and all those things. So, mm-hmm. If you want us to come out and chat with your class, you could probably set something up, or you can share this with your class, because mm-hmm. these are a couple of budgeting strategies that people can use to stay on track.
2: Yeah, and maybe this, because this is up Seth's alley, because he's done a budget plan for family members, young and old. Yep. So maybe if we do another event like that, we can host.
0: Yeah, we did a big one at the CTEC Center.
2: That's right.
0: We got to partner with them, so they were able to invite parents, other kids, different things, and did a whole money management thing that we partnered with CTEC on. Cool facilities to go out and check out if you've never been there. So we are going to talk about this couple of different budgeting strategies after this break. So stick around and get a little bit educated on budgeting.

0: had a scare at your last...
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2: I'm Chris Davis. Kevin Mays pleaded to charges Wednesday of pimping, possession of child or youth pornography, and possession of a controlled substance with a firearm. He's the former California State University Bakersfield assistant basketball coach who was arrested last September and accused of pimping a woman long term. He faces a possible 4 years in prison when he's sentenced July 30th. Just as gas is going down in California, it may be going back up just a little. Wednesday, the excise tax for both gasoline and diesel was increased by a couple of cents, says the California Department of Tax and Fee Administration. The increases are not dramatic, up by a couple of cents for gas and diesel. The state average for gas for regular was at $5.35, says Gas Buddy. I'm Chris Davis in the KERN Newsroom with news every half hour and when it breaks on News Talk 96.1 and AM 1230. KERN.
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0: it's definitely a sweet song, dude. It's you know, as a kid born in the late 70s, I lived through the 90s. The funny thing that this song is playing, because today is none other than the first anniversary of Mr. Sean Diddy Combs' guilty verdict on his charges of transportation to engage in some bad stuff.
1: Have you seen that documentary by 50 Cent?
0: Yeah.
1: That's crazy.
0: Yeah. Wild, right? The crazy thing is how it happened, like how they convinced him to... He was thinking he was doing a documentary on himself, but they were somehow he got a hold of the footage, and so to then spin it to what was really going on and stuff, to where it made it seem like it was going to be this documentary of his innocence, mm-hmm. and instead it just made everything look really bad, because of all this stuff and bum deal. So 1 year anniversary, mm-hmm. Sean Diddy Combs. There you go.
1: Congratulations.
0: All right. So like we mentioned,
2: should we have a white party, or I mean? I don't understand. Should we be celebrating?
0: Yeah. I was wondering why you were in all white today, yeah. Steezy. That's weird.
2: Celebrating, baby.
0: Yeah.
3: Can't nobody hold me down.
0: Yeah. It's wild. It's wild. There's some wild stuff in that. But we were going to talk about budgeting. You know, sometimes budgeting has such a negative connotation because it seems so restrictive, maybe, and... you know, we all probably strive to work hard to improve our financial situation, to grow our income, and to do these different things. We all want to get to a point where we like don't have to think about money, mm-hmm. because maybe there's a little more wiggle room in the budget. There's a little more this and that, and I understand that. Like financial independence or financial freedom or that feeling of like not having to pinch every penny. You know, it is desirable. The reason why budgeting is so important is because whether you're trying to get on track and needing those starting years where it can be very difficult to try to budget and to stick to budgets because so many things seem out of control, if you don't get it in place, then when you do have that excess, it's very hard to keep things in control once you have extra spending money. There's nothing wrong with wanting to increase your lifestyle or spend a little more money in these different areas. But I have seen over and over again, when you don't have that budget in place, mm-hmm. man, things can go off the rails and you can end up spending so much money and not realizing it. And you turn around and a lot of people then are not ready for retirement, even though they have great income, mm-hmm. because their lifestyle has crept up so high. Mm-hmm. They're definitely not keeping their savings and different things on that front in check. And so that's what some of these strategies exude. So you talked about the question was about the 60-30-10 and the 50-40-10 budget. They're kind of different variations, but the kind of a commonly held one, Frank, what would you say that is?
1: So the crux of it, the original budgeting tool that was generated was the 50-30-20 rule. So 50% of it is the needs or the essentials, 30% is the wants, 20% is the savings and debt repayment. So going back to that 50%, the needs, the housing, utility, groceries, insurance, anything and everything that is essential to you to live off of, 30% of it are the wants, you know, dining outs, streaming subscriptions, hobbies, anything that's fit that need. 20% is the savings and the debt payoff. This is the, you know, piling up the or building up the emergency fund that you have, the retirement contributions, whether that's in the 401k, Roth IRAs, traditional IRAs, or whatever that may be, and then paying down some of the debt portions, like student loan debts or personal loan debts, whatever it may be.
0: Right.
1: So that's the general rule, the golden rule or golden rule of thumb is the 50-30-20.
0: Yeah.
1: But that just depends on the type of person, on what you really want to do, what your goals are, and what you're trying to achieve. Because some people could

0: could use this structure and flip it and be more of a aggressive saver. So instead of the 50-30-20, it could be 50-20-20 or 50-20-30. You know, they can have it flipped and just be more aggressive on the savings portion. Other people who, you know, have higher income levels don't need to save as much, and they have a lot more debt repayment that they want to focus on, so they can switch it. But that's what this budgeting rule outlines, is that this is a guideline for you to follow, but it's just that, it's a guideline. It gives you structure. Okay, it's like I know what I need to save for, I know where my check is going, I know what I'm paying into. You know, so it keeps you on track.
1: And you know, it's again, trying to stick to a budget or trying to go through this and figure this out can be kind of overwhelming. And sometimes, you know, you're just survival mode, right? Oh, well, we moved into this house or we bought this house and we wish we could have found something for a little bit less, but nothing was there. So maybe your mortgage cost is a little bit higher than maybe you wanted, or I mean, I always want as much house as possible for at least as possible. But point is sitting down and going through this process, it at least helps give you perspective. And maybe you are somebody that bought more house than maybe you should have based on the budget. Or maybe something has changed on your income and your income has unfortunately gone backwards a little bit. Like sometimes as advisors, we talk about this stuff like it's so easy. And I remember being a young family and feeling like, man, there's so many needs and there's so much stuff that is just constantly coming at us. You know, and but the good news is I tried to stick to budgets. I tried to keep everything somewhat in line. And even though there were times where things were a little bit out of control, or I kind of felt like I've shared on the show before, I always felt like I was robbing Peter to pay Paul, because I like would have I would do zero balance budgets or like kind of sinking funds. And I felt like I was always I'm trying to save up for this goal, but now I'm having to steal out of this goal to pull over to this goal because. And it did feel so out of control as I was like trying to build up an emergency savings, and I was trying to make sure that we didn't have any bad debts, you know. And you know, for best way to pay off debt is to never get into it, right? Never get into it. You don't have to worry about that part of your budget on paying off debts. But we're also realistic. We know that it's tough. We know that it's difficult. But you have to at some point sit down, figure out a way that budgets work for you. And like I said, some of the ways that I do things doesn't necessarily make money for everybody, but at least this starts to put numbers to it. Like, how much are we spending on what would be considered essentials? How much are we spending on this and that? And is there any ways we can make some small changes to get things in control? And the easiest way to start this or to implement it is calculate your take-home pay. You know, most people don't even understand. Like, here's what my salary is. Some people really know their salary, but they don't know what their take-home pay is. Some people really know what their take-home pay is, but they have no clue what their salary is or annual salary or whatever. But calculate your take-home pay. How much is coming into the accounts each month? Start to understand what that number is. Then you can calculate these numbers, right? You can start to say, okay, does this monthly payment fit in which of these buckets? Is it a essential? Is it a, you know, a fun thing or whatever, or kind of some of the wants? Or is it a debt payment? And is it this and that? And you can start to see where you line up to some of these different criterias.
0: I mean, it's essentially that, you know, being realistic is like the budget is going to help in immense ways. But it's not always going to be the same for a lot of people. But sitting down and going through it, helping you track it, might do a lot more good than you might think. Because if you're wondering like, oh, why am I not saving as much, or why do I feel like this? Well, maybe if you sat down and go through it, you might realize like, hey, this is actually helping. I thought I had to cut out more than I thought. You know, similar to, you know, diet tracking or weight loss tracking. You know, if it's just building a good habit, and then we talk about habits all the time. You know, you start off small, just build up, and that momentum grows, and all of a sudden, you know, you're on track for your goals.
1: And when we talk about habits, some of us might struggle in the area of like discipline, or oh, at the end of the month, the leftovers I'll throw into a retirement account, or I'll throw into a this account or whatever. So we have always said for 20 years, and it's actually gotten easier in a lot of ways, but automate, automate, automate. Automate anything you can in this area. If you're wanting to pay off a debt sooner, don't say at the end of the month, I'll throw an extra $100 at it, because then you have to sit down, you have to write the check, you have to go in, make the payment. Automate it.
0: Yep.
1: Make it do it. Automate it.

0: Now, like I told you, I understand because there's been times I've automated a thing and this is what I'm going to do. And then I'm going in 3 weeks later and changing it because, well, you know, we had to spend a little bit too much money here or there. But as much as possible, automate it. And once you can get that routine in and it's automated, I just go in and check a lot of our expenditures and different things. I'm not doing anything other than kind of just monitoring it, make sure it's still rolling in the right direction, if there's any red flags that I need to be aware of. Yeah. But automate anything you can. That's why there's a lot of articles now that talk about the problems with 401ks and this and that, and people, and I think a lot of that's just clickbait because a lot of people have 401ks. They're just wanting you to click on the article. Mm-hmm. But why do so many people have wealth in 401ks? Because it's automated. It comes out of your paycheck. It goes into your account. Most of it, you get a big tax benefit for doing that. Sometimes you don't. You might use a Roth contribution, but automating it helps people build wealth or stick to these different things because you're not having to make that decision over and over and over again. Yep. So automate.
1: 100%. Yep. And to add on to that, because I do this in our 401k education seminars all the time, one of the neat advantages of a 401k isn't just the pre-tax contributions and the match, which are great, but it's being able to budget around your new income. Because if you think about it, if you're only, even if you only put 1% of your annual salary, it's just 1%. It's not as big as people think it is, and now you're just budgeting around that.
0: Right.
1: And then slowly over time, as that 1% grows, it just keeps going in, and you're just compounding on interest, and boom.
0: You know, and a lot of people, so budgeting is getting into the weeds a little bit. Not everybody likes to do that. Some people like Excel spreadsheets. You know, some people are freaks in the sheets, if you know what I'm saying. Frank, that's been a joke about Microsoft Excel fans and different things. But you have to remember that some people have asked me before, like, well, what's the easiest way to like have a financial plan in place? And it's like, honestly, if you go from it the other way, if you just save 10% of your salary your whole entire life, from your very first job, you will be ready for retirement. If you save and invest 10% of your pay your entire life, you don't ever have to get to where you have to save big bucks because you've consistently done 10%. Now, I don't know about everybody else, but when I was 24, that 10% would have hurt bad. It was needed for diapers and life and everything else. And so, but just that concept that it doesn't have to be as complicated as you think. Save as much as you can. Because the benefit of that, like you just mentioned, you're learning to save on 10% less of what your income is. You know, so your whole entire life, you're just taking a little bit of it out. If you start early enough, you might even be okay with 5%, actually, if you start that young and stay that disciplined with it. Because you're going to be doing 5% of your pay for 40 years from 20 to 60, and you're going to probably be in a really good spot if you stay invested and keep doing it into your 401k or however you're doing your savings. The other thing to remember, we like I've mentioned a couple times, we try to be realistic. Compare it to alternatives. If you are somebody who, like I said, bought maybe a little bit more of a house than you should have or whatever, we talked about the 50-30-20. Well, maybe yours is 60. Maybe because your housing is so expensive, it becomes 60% of your budget, and that essentials part's a little bit higher. It's not the end of the world. You just adjust those numbers a little bit, and you try to stick to that plan. And then you can learn. And then maybe, you know, it just builds that idea of like, okay, you know, we did spend a little bit more on the house. But if you pay that house off and it's a nice house, it's going to be part of your estate. It's going to be part of your, you know, your overall net worth. You got to be careful that you're going to be able to afford that more expensive house, because usually that means more expensive property taxes. And even if you pay it off, there's some different things to consider. Hopefully that kind of explains that budgeting or some of those budgeting systems. And in reality, there's probably 10 different kinds that you could really look at. But it's just trying to stick anything and to try to, you know, make disciplined approaches. And when you're, say we want to buy a new house and you're looking at this house and, hey, we can stay at 50% if we buy this house. If we buy this house, we're going to have to make our essentials 55 or 60% of our budget. You know, there's only so many dollars in the day, right? You got to try to make wise choices with it. And they all go somewhere. And we want everybody as much as possible to be headed towards financial independence and a good, solid retirement. So any other thoughts on budgeting or anything, Frank?
1: No. I think we covered it.
0: There you go. Why don't we take a break? We're going to have one more segment. Stick around. We'll be right back.
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3: Hey, folks, Scott Cox here from the First Look with Scott Cox radio program. We are taking Friday off to celebrate our 4th of July weekend. We'll be back on Monday. Have a great time. Safe, sane, all that. Don't drive drunk, all of that stuff.

0: You know what this makes me miss? I know who'd be singing to this song on the show. Mr. Garrett Ellis. Hope you are enjoying your family heading into this 4th of July. And he would be singing this at the top of his lungs. And he probably would, even right now on the show. So we'll have to get some footage of that. But happy 4th of July, everyone. What are you going to say?
1: Oh, no, I heard he sings on the show from time to time. Yeah. Are you going to take over that?
0: Yeah, no. No. I was always the one that would sit here like, I mean, sometimes he would have like a guest that would be like musically inclined too. And I'd just be sitting there looking at him like, yeah, you guys, I hope you guys are enjoying this moment. I'm not going to like come in a cappella and like join your guys'
1: I think you can pull off a good falsetto, you know.
0: No, Seth gets into singing a little bit on the radio show, so we'll have to try to find those songs that make him belt it out. I was going to jump in here. We had a message come in, said still losing the argument with my wife. Is it Woolworths or Woolsworth? LOL. Love you guys. And you know what? I think I have been a bad representative every once in a while. If I have said this wrong, I have been known to slip in an S where it's not supposed to be. What am I talking about? It is the Woolworth building. We had an S on there, like Woolworths own this building, I guess. Woolworths. But it is Woolworth, no S.
2: Are you sure?
0: Yeah, no S. Woolworth.
2: I'm not sure anymore.
1: We had this discussion. It was like either the S was in the wools or in the worths. But now it's like Woolworth.
2: There's an S somewhere.
0: Not even Woolworths. It's Woolworth.
1: I think under the company entity, Woolworth.
0: It's with an S at the end. But the actual company from back in the day, there was no S.
1: There was no S.
2: Last name, right?
1: Yeah, yep. It was Woolworth.
0: So we've made it possessive, if we want to get into the grammar of it, that it's like the Woolworths own it.
1: Woolworths.
0: Yeah, there you go.
1: There.
0: But there's no S in the middle, which I've been known to do. And I remember one time we were walking out in front of the building and I was talking to one of the other advisors or something, maybe Seth or Dustin, and they're like looking at it and they're like, that's weird. I don't see an S in the middle. I'm like, yeah.
2: Sounds like Dustin.
1: Have you guys noticed the S's on the Crest building?
2: No.
0: No.
1: They now that we're bringing it up, S's, if you go outside and you see the building, you see the sign, the Crest building, the S's kind of look backwards.
0: Really?
1: Yeah. Yeah, yeah. Now that we're getting into this.
2: We get into it. We had a caller yesterday was saying, well, we in Bakersfield, will you say Wimbledon? Wimbledon.
1: Oh,
0: yeah. Yeah. And there's not a D in there?
2: There's not a T.
0: Oh.
1: He's not a big tennis fan.
0: Yeah, no. Yeah. There you go. And congrats to the USA winning last night. Hopefully we continue forward. It is do or die moment now.
1: Yeah.
0: Congrats. Bringing up soccer does step on some toes for those who's...
1: Yeah, no. Korea is just out, man. It's bad. It's bad. Yeah.
0: Bummer.
2: We lost our best player last night.
0: Oh, no. Really? I didn't see that.
2: They red carded him, and he can't play in the next game.
0: Oh, red card? What did he do? Was it bad?
2: He stepped on somebody's ankle, and, of course, he flopped over, and they made a big deal out of it. But, of course, all the U.S. fans are like, oh, that was horse, you know, but.
1: Yeah.
2: It happens.
1: Well, talking about,
2: but our top scorer is going to be out for the next game now, so fingers crossed.
1: Well, at least you guys made it to the top. Like, Korea is just suffering right now. But hey, Morocco's up there too. So
0: hey, well, as we head out here into the 4th of July week, we always like to talk a little bit about the economics of this celebration. So prepare yourselves. The 4th of July is going to generate an estimated $15.5 billion in consumer spending across food, alcohol, fireworks, and travel. 91% of celebrants make it at least make at least one holiday related purchase. 91% of Americans make it one silly 4th of July purchase, meaning they would have not normally made it. So that's pretty high.
1: Mm-hmm. So I shouldn't buy that TV.
0: No, you should not buy that TV. So mass migration, there's 72 million people that are going to be traveling over 50 miles this weekend. Gas price relief, there is a little bit of a gas price relief, as the average countrywide is 3.83 per gallon. I don't think you will find that anywhere in the beautiful state of California. Obviously, a great holiday, celebrating some great things. Looking forward to moving forward into the future in this great country. Hopefully some of the concerns that many people have about it get addressed. But it is a wonderful place to be. And if I had to start over with nothing but my wife and my child, I mean, this is where I'd want to do it. What about you, Frank?
1: Yeah. Sure. Likewise.
0: There you go. Yeah. Hey, there you go. Thanks for making the Money Wise Show what it is. Be smart, be safe, be money wise.
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0: Alert today in the country's largest city with dozens of events planned for the 4th of July.
1: New York City Police Commissioner Jessica Tisch says there are no known specific or credible threats, but the NYPD is not taking any chances. Thousands of officers will be working 12-hour shifts to keep everyone in the city safe.
2: You can expect to see a large police presence along our waterfronts. There will be heavy weapons teams, canine units, and thousands of uniformed officers.
1: Among the many events, the annual Macy's 4th of July fireworks show. Laura Winters reporting.
0: Could be hot today in New York City and other parts of the Northeast. AccuWeather says if it reaches 100 degrees tomorrow as forecast, that would be the first time in 14 years. The economy saw job creation slow down a bit into the summer months. The Bureau of Labor Statistics says non-farm payrolls added just 57,000 jobs for the month. PNC Chief Financial Economist Gus Fouché.
3: We expected to see job gains of above 100,000 over the month. Instead, we got a number that was softer than that. But, this isn't terribly surprising.
0: Recent Russian attacks in Ukraine have caused major damage in the capital city of Kyiv.
4: Russia has launched a large-scale attack on Kyiv that has killed many and wounded dozens more. Loud explosions shook the city throughout the night as the attack with ballistic and cruise missiles and drones struck residential neighborhoods, collapsed apartment buildings, and set homes on fire. Rescue crews are still at the scene, searching for survivors under the rubble. We believe that at least 10 people are still missing.
0: Correspondent Samia Kaloub reporting from Kyiv. On Wall Street, the Dow gained almost 600 points today, up 594. The Nasdaq struggled, down 207. More from townhall.com.
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8: The former assistant basketball coach takes a plea deal. I'm Chris Davis. If you've been following the story of Kevin Mays, the former CSUB assistant basketball coach arrested last year on a long list of felony charges and accused of trafficking a woman, that case will be concluded July 30th with Mays sentencing. He pleaded Wednesday to charges of pimping, possession of child or youth pornography, and possession of a controlled substance with a firearm. He will be required to register as a sex offender for the rest of his life and could get as much as 4 years in prison. A couple of cents are being added back to the price for both gas and diesel in the state, says the California Department of Tax and Fee Administration. They announced increases in the state excise tax of about 2 cents each Wednesday. That's as gas prices have been coming down from a peak at over $6. The average price for regular is $5.35 in the state, says Gas Buddy. A person who was found dead Tuesday in a swimming pool at a house on Pine Glen Drive has been ID'd by the Kern County Coroner's Office as 71-year-old Sarwa Arna Alduri of Bakersfield. That happened about 5:30 p.m., and the coroner's office has not released a cause of death. They say an autopsy will be done to determine that. The Amber Alert for 3-month-old Maxence Sirois of Hayward in Alameda County has been canceled, says the California Highway Patrol. They are not saying much right now about the circumstances, but say the child was found. That baby was abducted Sunday, and Kern County was one of several in the alert that was sent out Monday. Police had also been looking for 42-year-old Marina Karakova, who they say was the abductor, but they did not say if she had been found. I'm Chris Davis in the KERN newsroom with news every half hour and when it breaks on News Talk 96.1 and AM 1230, KERN.
9: Please. Flores, turn this up. Thank you very much.
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1: Technically?
0: Technically, July 2nd / July 4th edition, we'll call it. like I just mentioned, we will be off tomorrow to celebrate the 4th of July. Did we ever answer that question, Chris? Would you rather have Friday or Monday if the holiday lands on Saturday?
2: Friday. I'd rather have a Friday.
0: You think so?
2: Yeah, give me a bumper.
0: Let me explain why Monday works better. And it's something that I learned coming home from Vegas on Sundays. You don't want to drive with a bunch of other traffic. So if you ever get the opportunity to take the Monday off and come home on Monday, you'll save yourself a big headache in traffic. So that's the only reason, to me, that Monday makes sense. You know what I mean?
2: Yeah, no, I get it.
0: Feel me?
2: I feel it.
0: Would you rather have the 3.5-hour drive from Vegas, or would you rather have the 6-hour drive from Vegas? Ask my nephew. He just did it Memorial Day weekend, and he made that big mistake of, I'm going to drive home on Sunday. Uh-huh.
2: Never drive home on a Sunday.
0: 6 hours later. And so on a holiday weekend, I think it is almost best to just take the Monday off. So I'm going to go ahead and put... Did we find out if Scott's taking Monday off? He ever let me know? He didn't let me know, did he? But we'll be off tomorrow. You guys will hear a best of. And then I hope you guys enjoy the 4th of July weekend. As I'll try to. I'm staying in town. Are you staying in town, Chris? You got any plans? No plans?
2: Nah, I'm staying in town.
0: Are you staying at the house, or you guys got family stuff going on?
2: I think I'm just going to stay at the house right now unless someone gives me a better option.
0: Then can you keep an eye on Tinker? Oh, no, I'm just... She's fine. She did great last year. I don't even think we were home last year. I just put on TV, turned up the TV kind of louder, and then maybe music in another room and just have a couple lights on, the hall light, and she's fine. She does well. She can't get out, so it's not like she's going to escape anywhere. But that's the big thing. The big issue is not just fires that you guys have to be wary of and mindful of, but pets as well. If you guys are pet owners, it freaks them out just terribly. What are they doing? Is they blowing up a watermelon on the TV behind you, Chris? Is that, look, I turn around. It's about to explode. Is that a watermelon? Yep. Why are we doing Gallagher stunts? Do you know who Gallagher is?
2: I do know who Gallagher is, but...
0: just wanted to check. There's always... It's
2: apparently showing safety things for July.
0: No, what you're doing is giving kids ideas on what to do.
2: I already know what I'm going to do next.
0: Blow up a watermelon, kid. This is how you... And when we were kids... And now they're banned in Kern County, I guess. Those little Piccolo Petes. Did you guys have Piccolo Petes when you guys were kids?
2: Yeah, they were outlawed right when I was growing up, but we still got them.
0: And you know why, right? Because we used to take the Piccolo Petes. It's not because they were loud and made noises and stuff, but what we used to do with them is you get them, right? And you take that little stand off the bottom. And then you hammer it down just a little bit. Just break up that gunpowder just a little bit. Not too much. And then you get duct tape. And you tape that bad boy as tight as you can. Just tape it up really good. Cap off the bottom. And then you lay it down and you light it. And then it's like a stick of dynamite. It's not very big. I mean, yeah, it might blow a finger off if you held it. We were like 13, 12, 14 years old. And that's why they banned those things. I'm guessing anyways.
2: Partly.
0: Partly our fault.
2: Partly?
0: Partly our fault. I apologize. Partly our fault. But now that you don't even need those. Everybody has illegals in town. Just about. So you guys be careful out there this weekend. Be mindful of fires. Be mindful of the pets, of your pets. The shelters will probably be, not like they're not already, but overrun with pets. And so just feed your cat or feed your dog some CBD or something, and just keep them calm. They'll be fine. They'll make it through. Just keep them locked in. My dog's an inside dog, so I don't have to worry about her getting out of the house or out of the yard. She stays inside. She's a spoiled little dog, and so. I'm not too worried about her. She'll be, if you do happen to see a little white dog, you know.

0: Or Chris, she'll run right by your door.
1: Oh, yeah.
0: If you happen to see her, just call her. She'll come to you. She'll come inside, and then you can just hit me up. But we got a great show. Sorry. We got a great show for you guys lined up. We are going to be asking the question, the all-important question, especially with this week's ruling with the Supreme Court. And I don't want to make it too political. I just kind of want an honest, genuine answer from people. And you guys can feel free to call in at any time to help answer the question. And it's specific to you. It's not a generic question of what do you think it means to be American? No, what to you as an individual, as a person, right now living in America, what does it mean to you to be an American? Not what does it mean to be a citizen or what does it mean to be, no. What to you does it mean to be an American right now? And so we'll ask that question again. If you guys want to chime in at any time, you can. 661-842-5376. 661-842-KERN. You can call in. You can text. We'll talk to some people. I've put in requests to make some phone calls today. So in the 2 o'clock hour, we're going to call a bunch of people and ask that very question. We'll talk with Sheriff Donnie Youngblood. He's going to, we'll call him and get his thoughts on what it means to be an American. We'll talk to Cassie Biddle, owner operator of Casey's Steakhouse and the Stockyard. We'll find out what it means to her to be an American. We'll talk with Zach Bashirtash, city councilman, and find out what it means to him, to him to be an American. We'll talk with Supervisor Leticia Perez and find out what it means to her to be an American as well. And again, if you guys want to chime in, you can do so. 661-842-5376. I believe, well, I'm looking at my texts keep going off. We'll also talk with Kathy Abernathy at some point. I told her we'll call her because I also want to I want different demographics. I don't want just, you know, one specific type of person or Republicans or Democrats. And I don't even want to make, I just want answers from different walks of life of people. That's why we'll talk to somebody in law enforcement. I believe Chief just texted me back. Chief Stratton from BPD. We'll ask him what it means to be, what it means to him to be an American today. So if you guys want to chime in, feel free to do so. We'll do that in the 2 o'clock hour. Later in this hour, we'll talk about Crazy California, something they were trying to do up in Sacramento on the slick and sly, like they always try to do. I'll tell you what that is and stripping powers from an elected official and why they want to do that. And then yesterday, I was going to tell you a bunch of new laws that took effect yesterday, actually, that you might want to be aware of. I'll go ahead and explain some of those. And we know more about the couple that climbed to the Empire, to the tip top spire of the Empire State Building, and has sparked a meme craze all over the internet. Have you seen it yet, ready, Chris?
1: Yeah, unfortunately, yes.
0: I thought the lady was clever. The lady friend, the tall, gorgeous blonde, texted me something yesterday, and the flag. Everybody's doing it. They're taking the shot of the girl and the guy that climbed up the spire and put the flag out that said, "When the power of love conquers the love of power, the world knows peace." And everybody changed it and put whatever they wanted their message to be and posted their pictures today. Have you seen a lot? I've seen a lot on the internet today of different people.
1: I haven't seen a lot of them, but I've seen a couple people do it now. I figured this was going to be the case.
0: Yeah, oh, of course. Of course. It's not the internet if you don't have a nice, you know, craze that somebody wants to think that they're the only one doing it. It's cute, but that we know more about that couple, I'll explain. And then some crazy things out of Las Vegas. Not only a Bakersfield man arrested in Las Vegas for a shooting in the Oleander neighborhood, but also a possible mass shooting that was thwarted.
1: You were stopped from doing something?
0: Yes.
1: Yeah, thwarted.
0: Thwarted. Yes. They stopped. They possibly stopped what could have been a mass shooting at a hotel and casino that I've been at many times. Maybe not some of you, but at least I have been there many

0: many times. I'll explain later in the program, but yeah, we'll get to it before we get to take a break. They identified, unfortunately, the man that was killed just around the corner from here over the weekend. You remember I told you on Monday about the alleged DUI accident that happened just around the corner from us right here on Chester Lane in California, Saturday night, Sunday morning, just around midnight. A car coming off of Chester Lane, going south, crossing California, gets T-boned by a 23-year-old who we've learned now was not only intoxicated, but was also allegedly texting at the time of the accident. He is charged with... Where does it say? Where'd it go? He is being charged with vehicular manslaughter while intoxicated and DUI causing injury. He is also charged with infractions for texting while driving, failing to stop for the red light signal, and not providing proof of insurance. 23-year-old Gavin Manchu pleaded not guilty. Or not guilty pleas were entered on his behalf in court on Tuesday. Bail was set at $110,000. And as of yesterday, he is out on bail. At least records show his blood alcohol content at the time of the accident was 0.089. So he was just over the legal limit. Nonetheless, still had drinks, and that's why I always say, I don't care if you have one. Just don't even get in the car. Because now, look, he probably only had one, 0.089. The legal limit is 0.08. But had he not got in the car, he would not have been there at that accident. He would not have caused that accident, allegedly. The other factor that's going to be really big in this is the texting. And that they'll be able to prove without any, you know what I mean? All they're going to do is pull up records. They'll hit up whoever his phone provider is, and they will pull his records. And if there's any text messages that were sent anywhere around 12:03, 04:05, around the time of this accident, they'll know. So that's going to be an easy case to prove, but it just, and especially going into the holiday weekend, you guys, please, please do not drink and drive. It's just not worth it. Stay wherever you are. If you're with family or friends at their house celebrating the 4th of July and you've had too much to drink, just ask them to sleep on their couch. Get an Uber, get a taxi. Whatever, do not get in the vehicle behind the wheel, or don't even get in the vehicle with somebody else that has, and don't let your friends do it. Don't let your friends leave the house if they've been drinking. Just don't do it. It's not worth it. We've seen it way too many times, and it's always the other person that gets killed, and then you'll be spending time in jail, and it's just not worth it. Celebrate responsibly this weekend, you guys. We'll get to a break on the other side. We'll catch you up on the couple that climbed to the top of the Empire State Building. Love is in the air. I think they topped. Travis and Taylor. I'm calling them TNT now. Travis and Taylor.
1: In terms of being a bigger story?
0: Yeah. Oh, yeah. The love story out of New York? Oh, yeah. Heck, yeah. At least for the day, anyways. Taylor will take that back tomorrow on the actual wedding date, but...
1: I'm going to laugh if no one talks about it.
0: Nobody's going to talk about it. Nobody's...
1: I kind of hope that's the case.
0: Well, it's funny because they're like all secret and private and not trying to divulge any secrets, but they know they want everybody to talk about it.
1: Well, they're celebrities.
0: Of course. I'll catch you up on the... Well, they are kind of celebrities, actually. I'll tell you more about the couple that climbed to the top of the Empire State Building. Crazy laws and bills that went into effect on July 1st. I'll let you know about something Sacramento was trying to do on the sly. As always, I'll fill you in on, and we'll ask the important question.

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1: 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KERN. Maxwell in the morning. 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
5: I was going to tell you, too. I was walking back up the hallway. I was like, oh, I forgot to tell Chris to play 4th of July music. But then this is like an actual like protest song, when you think about it. Isn't it? Isn't it like a Vietnam protest song? I believe it is.
6: I'm sure you're right. To be honest,
5: sure
6: with you,
5: it is. No, but I was going to say, because there's a lot of songs that I was thinking about going, oh, yeah, that song. And I was like, well, that's not really. It's more non-patriotic.
6: Oh, I got a whole list here.
5: Because I wanted to hear, what's his name? This is America. This is America.
6: Childish Gambino?
5: Yeah.
6: If we're going to talk about this one being a protest song, that one's not much better.
5: Well, no, that's what I'm saying, though. All the songs that I could think of aren't really, they
6: anti-America.
5: Yeah, they sound like patriotic songs, but in reality, they're like anti-war.
6: Play Party in the USA by Miley Cyrus.
5: Yeah, there you go. My daughter will like that one.
6: Sweet Home Alabama. Does that count?
5: We'll think of some good ones. Well, think if you guys want to put in any requests for patriotic songs, feel free to do so. What's the other? What's that one that Lee Greenwald? Don't. We've learned more about the couple that scaled the Empire State Building yesterday. They are a well-known couple, I guess. They've been doing this for a while. It's not the first time they have done something crazy like this. They actually had a Netflix documentary made about them back in 2024. It's called Skywalkers, A Love Story. And it follows these two. It's Angela Nicolau and Ivan Berkus. They, again, have been doing this for a long time. And if I actually went and watched some of that, not the documentary, just kind of the trailer, and then went to their different social media pages, and they like I said, she's got 1.9 million followers. I think he had over 500,000 followers, and so they weren't doing it, I guess, just for attention, because you would think that something they would do when the documentary came out. I guess they just. Something that they always do, and that they get, they're part of ad campaigns for different companies and stuff like that. So it's not anything that they haven't done before, but they did get arrested. And I forgot, I'm trying to find out what they were actually charged with. The court complaint said police found a broken lock on a security door on the Empire State Building's restricted access 104th floor, which provides access to the antenna. The highest public floor is the 102nd, where there's an observation

0: Nation deck, going higher requires a key card, according to court complaints. The Empire State Building's management has called the climb unauthorized, but hasn't answered questions about what interactions, if any, the Daredevils had with security workers. Visitors to the skyscrapers are screened and told not to bring large packages, sports equipment, costumes, or masks, among other items. Both were released without bail. I guess in New York, they don't have a bail system. They just release you. Because New York laws that restrict when monetary bail can be set. Other Daredevils have climbed the antenna and other parts of the Empire State Building. They set the bar. He set the bar, Chris. I'm going to go out on a limb myself, maybe. For love.
1: If you come back from this weekend with something,
0: Love is in the air, Chris. We got this. We got Taylor and Travis. Just saying. Love is in the air on this 4th of
1: Look,
0: July.
1: Look, man, summer flings are a thing.
0: Just have fun. Come back after the break. I'll tell you about some crazy things out of California. It's the JR Show. It's Kern Radio.
2: News. I'm Bob Agnew in Washington. It could be a week for the record books in New York City and other parts of the Northeast, for that matter, with a lot of hot weather on the way. In New York, it was expected to get up to 98 degrees today, possibly as high as 100 tomorrow. If that happens, according to AccuWeather, it would be the first time since 2012, and it is expected to be even hotter nearby in New Jersey, where it could hit 101 degrees in Newark, all part of what the forecasters describe as a massive heat dome covering about a third of the country. So a lot of hot weather in store for this upcoming 4th of July weekend. The U.S. economy saw job creation stall just a bit in the latest report. The Bureau of Labor Statistics says non-farm payrolls for June increased by a seasonally adjusted 57,000 for the month. That was less than half of what they were expecting. On Wall Street at the close, the Dow was up by 59 points. This is SRN News.
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5: I'm Chris Davis. You'll be paying a couple of cents more for both gas and diesel, with the state excise tax on both going up a couple of cents. That announcement was made Wednesday by the California Department of Tax and Fee Administration. The average price right now for a gallon of regular is $5.35, says Gas Buddy. The Amber Alert for three-month-old Maxence Sirois in Hayward in Alameda County has been canceled, says the California Highway Patrol. They say the child was found, but nothing further. A person who was found dead Tuesday in a swimming pool at a house on Pine Glen Drive has been ID'd by the Kern County Coroner's Office as 71-year-old Sarwa Ama Alduri of Bakersfield. Cause and manner of death as yet undetermined. I'm Chris Davis in the KERN Newsroom with news every half hour and when it breaks on News Talk 96.1 and AM 1230 KERN.
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12: It's that man again, Ralph Bailey. 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
1: Put your hands up. Unless, of course, you're driving, then don't put your hands up. My daughter got mad at me earlier for doing that. We were listening to...
0: I can't believe this song is like 16, 17 years
1: old. Is it really? How old is Miley? She's not still 16?
0: She's like 34, 33. Like
1: she's still not 16? Welcome back. 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She's how old now?
0: 33. Oh. Whatever. Well, it says she was born in 92, but...
1: Yeah, this might be later in the year if she's your age. She hasn't quite hit the birthday yet like you have. And so she hasn't turned
0: well,
1: another year.
0: I was born in June of 93.
1: Oh.
0: I just turned 33. She's a year older than me.
1: Ah, so she's 30. She'll be 34. Yeah, that's what it is. Okay. 661-842-5376, 661-842-KERN. Anything on the text board there, sir, before we move any further?
0: No, just somebody giving me a song suggestion.
1: Oh,
0: well.
1: What do they want to hear?
0: They just said Love Is in the Air, or Love in the Air.
1: That's not a 4th of July song.
0: No, I think they meant more because of what the
1: love
0: topic
1: is. In the
0: is.
1: Air. Yeah, I know that, but we need 4th of July songs. I need, can you give me, Hulk Hogan's, entrance?
0: Yeah.
1: I need that one.
0: I am a yep. real American. Yep. Oh, no, I was yep. already on the list.
1: And I'll think of some others. If you guys want to chime in, you can do so. And you can also chime in on the question, what does it mean to you to be an American? We'll be asking that question of all kinds of people today. I've got some people will call in the 2 o'clock hour. Sheriff Donnie Youngblood will chime in. Cassie Biddle, owner operator of Casey Steakhouse, will chime in. Zach Behirtash will chime in. City Councilman Supervisor Leticia Perez will also chime in. Kathy Abernathy set to chime in, and we're working on getting BPD Chief Stratton as well to chime in on that question. But you guys can, at any time, if you want to chime in by calling or texting 661-842-5376, 661-842-KERN. Call or text. Either way, we'll get you on as soon as you do. Some new laws. Where'd they go? Oh, yeah, there they are. Some new laws took effect in California that you guys should be aware of. These went in on July 1st, so yesterday. But just in case you didn't get the memo, I am here to give it to you. As I've told you before, gas went up. That is an automatic thing every single year on July 1st. It's supposed to be something about inflation or something, that cost of living. I don't know. But it's always crazy to me how elected officials in California will sit there and tell you how they empathize with you and how they feel for you, and they know that times are tough and it's expensive and California is only getting more expensive, and we want to try to do things to help California be more affordable. And one of those ways is we're going to go ahead and automatically every single year raise your gas tax. How does that even like make sense? How in one side of their mouth are they telling you, we want to help, we feel your pain? No, you don't. You don't feel my pain. If you're an elected official at a state level, hell, even at some school boards, if you're, yes, I mean you too, current high school district, not just the BCSD. Don't call. I know all of them did it. But if you're an elected official, you don't feel my pain. You make a very good living being an elected official, not just by what you

get paid being that elected official, but by all the other things that you get from being an elected official, all the perks that come with it, all the insider information, they all get it. I know there's been a lot of talk about Donald Trump lately and how he's made billions of dollars and he's done this. How dare he's made money off of the presidency. Oh, my God. And somebody was posting about it this morning. You know what they said? They said, they got us talking about things like transgenders in sports. That doesn't even affect anyone. And I was like, well, hold on. Slow down now. You see, you screwed up on that part because, one, it does affect somebody. It affects girls all across in sports. So don't tell me that that does not affect somebody. It does. So we can have that conversation. And they said, but nobody cares when Donald Trump is making billions of dollars. And I was like, you're comparing apples and oranges here, buddy. Two things can be true at the same time. I can be upset that there's boys that want to play in girls' sports. And I can also be upset that Donald Trump and his family is profiting and making billions of dollars off of being the president. But at the same time, is that the only person you're going to be upset at as doing that? Or are you going to be upset at all of the politicians that are doing that? Because all of them do. Every single one of them. Hell, look up whoever your favorite politician is that you think fights hard for you every single day and feels your pain at the pump or feels your pain at the checkout stand. Go ahead and look up how much they make. No, even better, do this. Look up how much they were worth before they went into office, and then go ahead and look up how much they're worth while they were in office or well after they got out of office. And tell me that they feel our pain. This automatic just raise gas every year and then sit there and tell me, but we're going to try to make California more affordable. No, you're not. By what? Passing a $12 billion housing act and trying to label it as veterans assistance when veterans only get $1 billion of that. And it's not even like going to make it cheaper. You're just giving money away. You're not doing away with regulations that make it so costly to build in this state. No, you're not doing away with any of those things. All you're doing is incentivizing builders by giving them money to build. You're not making it cheaper. You're making it cheaper by giving them more tax money. But you're not actually bringing down the cost of anything. You're giving away money. So next time you hear a politician tell you that they empathize, that they feel your pain, every time they fill up, half of them don't drive their own damn car. Well, some of them do. I know Senator Grove drives her car up and down the state all the time. But they don't feel that. Hell, they don't go to the grocery store, I bet. They don't know what that feels like. It's all fodder. It's all just because they want you to make them think. They want you to think that. Other bills going into effect, though. Schools must adopt cell phone restrictions, which I wholeheartedly agree with. Our school, the school my daughter goes to anyways, no schools on campus. That's the restriction. You don't get a phone on campus. You don't need one. Beginning July 1st, every California school district, county office of education, and charter school must have a policy in place that limits or prohibits student smartphone use during the school day under the Phone Free School Act. The law does not create a statewide cell phone ban. Instead, local school districts will decide how to implement the policy, including whether phones must remain in backpacks, lockers, or other designated locations. The law does include exemptions for emergencies, students with medical needs, teacher-approved educational use, and students with accommodations through an individualized education program. The goal is to improve student learning, mental health, and social interaction by reducing classroom distractions. I bet
There's teachers all over the place that are thankful. Can we just outlaw them altogether?

0: Why does a kid ever need a phone at school? And I hear this all the time. Oh, well, JR, just in case of emergency. You know what happened when there was an emergency at my school when I was a kid? Eventually, they ended up calling our parents. And guess what? I'll be 46 next week. I'm still alive. I've survived. Everything was fine. What does a kid need a cell phone for? If you need to get a hold of, you know what my daughter does if she needs to get a hold of me during the day right now? She goes to the school office. She says, I need to call my dad about blah, blah, blah, blah, blah. I have a headache. And then they call me and say, hey, can we give your daughter an aspirin? You know what happens if there's a school lockdown? We get a text from the school almost immediately that says, hey, heads up, parents. This is going on. There's a lockdown, even when it's a test. Why does a kid ever need a cell phone at school? Don't cry to me about, well, when they walk to school, JR, you know, they need to be able to have that cell phone just in case something happens to them. What about when I walk to school? Don't say it was, oh, it wasn't as dangerous back then. Yes, it was. It just wasn't cell phones capturing everything. You didn't think kids were getting kidnapped in the 80s and 90s? Come on now. We just know about it more because we all have the cell phones and devices in our pockets that can capture those kinds of things. And we all tell each other and news spreads fast. It's not just neighborhood anymore. It's Kern County activities. But you don't need a cell phone, kids. Listen to me. You don't need a cell phone at school. Hell, you don't even need a cell phone at all. Really? You don't. Go to your friend's house. You guys have a meetup and go to the park and play basketball. No, not on your PS. What are we on now? Five, Chris? What,
1: five.
0: Five? Not on your PS5. I was almost going to say three. Not on your PS5.
1: Been like, a couple years behind, my friend.
0: Like, I know. Like, actually go outside and dribble a basketball. Throw the football. Not Madden. Throw the football. And if you're going to ride a bike, just be respectful, please. Did you see the other day these bunch of kids chased somebody? I think it was either Oleander or downtown. And they chased this guy and this girl into a backyard, into some random backyard that they were just trying to get away from these kids. And I guess the house that they jumped into the backyard to escape the gang of bike kids had video cameras. And the guy's like, hey, we're just in here. We're just jumped in your backyard because we're getting chased by these kids on bikes. They're throwing rocks at us and they're trying to get us. And then it comes out to the front and he's like trying to get the kids to go off and get somebody to call the cops. And there's just like 10, 15 kids on bikes. And I wouldn't make note of it, but they were all white and they were all using the N-word. And I'm like, really? The youngest one looked like he was 10 or 11 years old. None of these kids look older than 15. And then one of the kids tried to repost and say, oh, well, he was throwing rocks at us first. Well, I watched how you ride your bikes and the way that you post videos of you riding your bikes and the way that you try to do these little tricks around people and swerve out of their way and ride all the way up on them. And I mean all the way up on their ankles before they swerve out of the way, trying not to hit them, acting like they were going to hit them, then swerving real fast. I saw him doing it in front of cars where he would hit the car like he didn't move out of the way fast enough and clip the car and fell off his bike and then got up and just kept riding his bike and not even going, oh man, I probably damaged that car. Bunch of little punks on bikes, dude. I'm like, I wish you would come to my neighborhood. I wouldn't throw rocks at you. You know what we used to do, Chris? You know the best way to get somebody off a bike? You get a stick and you throw it right in their spokes. Come on now. Right in that front tire too, just a whoop. Right over the handlebars.
1: I can watch your kids falling off bikes all day. I don't care.
0: All day long. I'll take all of you out. Come at me.
1: That's also what I think. Like, what happens in those types of situations when that kid is that dumb or has something happen and they end up getting hit?
0: Yeah, wants to swing on an adult and then he gets punched in the face? Well, you know, that's a lesson you got to learn, son. I'm sorry.

0: don't mess with people that you don't know.
1: I hit you like your mama should have.
0: I'll hit you where your mom should have hit you, lay you out. Now, I don't condone violence, and I don't go condone around smacking other people's kids.
1: Nope.
0: They deserve it.
1: Vigilantism is worth it sometimes.
0: That's Chris Burdick. I do not, and neither does AGM, the JR show, or any of its sponsors or affiliates. But you do what you got to do to protect yourself. Let's take a break. On the other side, I'll tell you about some other laws taking an effect, like chain restaurants that now have to disclose food allergies. Those food labels on your cans are going to change because they're always confusing. Is it Best Buy, Sell By, Use By? Which one is it? You know what I usually do? Little smell test. Does that smell good still? What do you think? Does that smell good still? It's going to taste a little bit. Just take a little taste. Yeah, that's still good. Still good. But it said it expired June 30th. I know what it says, but it's still good. Still good. Well, now they got to change all those labels. I'll tell you which ones. K-12 schools changing bathrooms. What? Streaming ads too loud? Maybe not anymore. All that, you guys, took an effect yesterday, I'll tell you. Plus, we're going to ask what it means to you to be an American. We'll talk to some public officials around town in the 2 o'clock hour. It's the JR Show. It's Current Radio. We'll be right back.
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3: David Torres got a plea bargain for CSUB coach Kevin Mays. 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He'd have been out in 2, but instead, they wanted the money from the trial, and now their kid is going to spend 17 years in

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0: feel like ripping off my shirt right now.
1: See, I have a really complicated relationship with Hulk.
0: Why? What did he do to you? He's a real American.
1: He didn't do nothing to me, but he is a genuine POS.
0: No, he's the All-American. He's the American hero.
1: Look, Hulk Hogan is the All-American. We could all respect and love the Hulk Hogan wrestler, but...
0: You got to separate the person from the character, Chris.
1: Yeah, that's exactly it.
0: He's got to separate the person from the character sometimes.
1: Terry himself was Terry Bonella or Bonella. I don't even know how you pronounce Bonilla. His last name, but yeah, not the best person.
0: No, but he was a great, great wrestler. Probably helped change the face of wrestling.
1: Yes, 1,000%. I'll give him that.
0: You know what I mean? Like, really did. It was him, Macho Man, and Ultimate Warrior, Andre the Giant. Those guys, I think, changed the face of wrestling forever.
1: Yeah, if it wasn't for Hulk Hogan, there would be no WWE.
0: Yeah.
1: WWF.
0: Yeah, no Hulk Hogan, no Andre the Giant, no Ultimate Warrior, no Macho Man, no WWE.
1: It would be a territorial thing.
0: Oh, yeah, Vince McMahon changed the game when it came to wrestling by just buying everything up and saying, okay, we're the only guys in town now. And he continued to do that when he bought, WCW and stuff like that. Then he ended up buying up those guys and everything.
1: Yeah, and ECW as well.
0: Bought the whole competition. Bought them all up. And I know there's still smaller little circuit ones that go around to different areas that still try to do it like that. But ain't nothing ever going to touch WWE.
1: Actually, you'd be surprised. As somebody who continues to watch it to this day, trust me, you'd be surprised.
0: Yeah, but that's the thing. For guys like you that are completely, like, enamored and just into the whole thing, for guys that are just, like, average watchers, they only know WWE.

0: That's what I'm saying. That's what I mean, though. Nobody will ever hit that tier of wrestling. It just won't.
1: Got to give it time.
0: It won't happen.
1: There's one on the rise, I'm telling you right now.
0: Yeah, but it's not. They've tried, and it just WCW got the closest, and then that's when they were like, "All right, we'll just buy you."
1: See, I agree with you. At the time, WCW absolutely had or was the closest. But
0: yeah.
1: Now, no.
0: No.
1: AEW, which is the new promotion, now cycles WCW and everything else.
0: Oh yeah, I wouldn't doubt that. But they're not at the tier of WWE though, because I don't even know. You know what I mean? To the average. Person.
1: Again, you're right. That's what I'm saying. You're not wrong in your thoughts at all.
0: That's what I mean. There's
1: give it time.
0: Nobody will. That's like taking on the NFL. It just isn't going to happen. Hell, the WWE tried to take on the NFL, and they couldn't even succeed.
1: Oh, yeah, Vince tried. But.
0: What was it, the XFL?
1: Yep.
0: But that's where we did get the camera angles from, right? Didn't they were the first ones to bring in that camera? They've taken a couple
1: they
0: things
1: take
0: from
1: a
0: that,
1: lot
0: that sport.
1: From what Vince has put out there. Again, another person that I have a very mixed thought process.
0: Got to separate the man from the character, Chris. That's what I tell people all the time. You got to separate.
1: See, but that one's trickier, though, because the man also gave us a whole ton of stuff in entertainment, which bugs me. But
0: you gotta
1: Ted
0: separate.
1: Turner was also that type of person. So I guess we can just look the other way.
0: You just got to take it. You just got to take it. It's like you got to take some of these crazy laws coming into California. Just the bathroom thing. The K-12 schools must provide an all-gender restroom. Schools with more than one student restroom will be required to offer at least one all-gender restroom. The law applies to public school districts, county offices of education, and charter schools across California. And again, this is just because we want to continue to let kids pick their gender and decide things that they probably shouldn't be deciding as kids. There's a lot of things we don't let kids do that have smaller impacts on their life than we allow kids to make decisions that are going to affect them for the rest of their life at 12 years old. And that is mind-boggling to me, that we allow kids... Like, you don't get to decide something minor and minuscule that's not going to affect you for anything. Like, you can't smoke till you're 18. You can't drink. Oh, heck, I think it's 21 now. Isn't it all up to 21? Smoking's 21. Drinking's 21. It's all 21.
1: Yeah, I think smoking got moved to 21 as well.
0: Yeah. But if you want to change your gender, apparently that is healthy at 12. Smoking? No. Changing your gender? Okay. I don't get it. Make it make sense. But at least with this, and that's the harsh reality of it. And I think Senator Grove had brought up one time where it's like, let's just make a prison for transgenders then or something. You know what I mean? Yes. Well, that is one way to solve, I guess, the issues that might arise from that. It costs us money. It costs money to do those things. Now we got to change all the bathrooms. Can't have boys and girls bathrooms anymore. They got to be. That's what I said yesterday. Just make it one man cell. On the other side of the break, we're going to ask the important question for the weekend. What does it mean to you to be an American? If you guys want to chime in, you can do so. 661-842-5376. We'll talk to Donnie Youngblood. We'll talk to Cassie Biddle. We'll talk to Councilman Bashertash. We'll talk to Supervisor Leticia Perez. We'll talk to Kathy Abernathy. All coming up next. It's the JR Show. We'll be right back.
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3: Town Hall, I'm Keith Peters in Washington. Around the country, expect the extreme heat to continue ahead of the 4th of July holiday weekend.
4: The National Weather Service says dangerous record-breaking heat will continue across much of the central and eastern United States. NWS Weather Prediction Center meteorologist Scott Klebauer says the cities will feel the worst of it.
5: Metropolitan areas and nearby suburbs, they're going to probably struggle to get out of the upper 70s and maybe even low 80s in some cases.
4: With humidity making it feel hotter than 100 degrees Fahrenheit, sweat will be dampening the spirits at many celebrations marking 250 years of American independence. Klebauer says extreme heat will be felt from New York all the way to the Carolinas.

0: I'm high up in 20.
1: America's 250th birthday celebration is giving members of the military a chance to reflect on the nation they serve. Willie Nelson reports from New York.
2: As America celebrates 250 years of independence, service members are reflecting on the country they've sworn to defend. Marines and Navy sailors aboard the USS Arlington shared what the milestone means to them.
3: What does celebrating America's 250th birthday mean to you?
4: It means celebrating the greatest country on earth. Everything that's led up to this point is amazing.
5: This is an amazing country. 250 years of freedom. It's quite a privilege.
6: For me, as a Marine, I see it as a real blessing to be able to represent 250 years of history.
2: Willie Nelson, New York Harbor.
1: Iran's Joint Military Command has warned that all oil tankers moving through the Strait of Hormuz must use its approved routes or face a forceful response. The statement from the military command was aired on Iranian state television Thursday. It wasn't immediately clear what sparked the threat from Iran. A mixed day on Wall Street with the Dow up by 594 points, the Nasdaq dropped 207, the S&P 500 unchanged. More at townhall.com.
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10: Why gas prices could be going back up slightly. I'm Chris Davis. Just as gas is going down in California, it may be going back up, or just a little. Wednesday, the excise tax for both gasoline and diesel was increased by a couple of cents, says the California Department of Tax and Fee Administration. The increases are not dramatic, up by 2 cents for gas and 2 cents for diesel. The state average for gas for regular was at $5.35, says Gas Buddy, the highest in the country because of the state tax. The Amber Alert for three-month-old Maxence Sorois in Hayward and Alameda County has been canceled, says the California Highway Patrol. They say the child was found, but they have not said much more than that. Kern County was included in that Amber Alert. Sorois was abducted Sunday, and the Amber Alert went out Monday. It was unclear where the child was found. Kevin Mays has taken a plea deal and now will be sentenced on the following charges: pimping, possession of child or youth pornography, and possession of a controlled substance with a firearm. He's the former Cal State Bakersfield assistant basketball coach arrested last September and accused of trafficking a woman. He faced a long list of charges, but with the plea deal may get as much still as 4 years in prison when he is sentenced July 30th. Bakersfield police are hoping you may have the info they need to put three armed robbers behind bars. The men held up a 7-Eleven on Union Avenue back on May 27th, say police. One was about 6 feet tall, wearing a gray mask, black hooded sweatshirt, black jeans, and white shoes. One was about 6 feet, wearing a blue Dodgers jacket with white sleeves, dark colored distress jeans, and white shoes. And the third was about 5'9", wearing a light colored hoodie, a gray-colored jacket with black sleeves and torn, faded jeans. I'm Chris Davis in the KERN Newsroom with news every half hour and when it breaks on News Talk 96.1 and AM 1230. KERN.
11: Please.
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It's Adaptive Networks. And this is the, technically, I guess, the 4th of July edition of the JR Show, even though it's July 2nd. You see, we're off tomorrow. It's going to be a long weekend, holiday weekend. I'm going to try to take all 3 days off. You guys have a good weekend, but be smart out there. Be safe out there. Be sane out there. Don't drink and drive. Don't hold fireworks in your hand. Don't do anything stupid. Just be cool. Enjoy it. Go out to a professional fireworks show or something, and just try to come back on Monday all in one piece. We're asking the question this hour, though, since it is 4th of July weekend. What does it mean to you to be an American? If you guys

0: off the next couple of days, Sheriff. And I don't want to. I don't want to call you on the 4th. I mean, I'll call you on the 4th, Sheriff. If you want, I'll call you and just tell you. I'll call you back up. I know you will. I know you will. You always do, and that's why I appreciate and always respect you. What does it mean to you, though, Sheriff? To you specifically, to be an American?
1: I think the freedoms that we have that a generation, a younger generation, doesn't appreciate a great deal because they've never known anything else but this. They've never, majority of them have not been in the military, know what it's like to go to war for your country, to protect those freedoms, the freedom of speech, the right to bear arms, the freedom to live where you want, the freedom to vote and remove people from elected office if you choose to. There are just so many freedoms that we have that we take for granted. And I greatly appreciate those freedoms because the era I grew up in, I think, really accentuates that.
0: Yeah, I think I got just probably the tail end of that because we were still, you know, experiencing even 9/11. Kids today, you think about how long ago 9/11 was. Kids today weren't even born, and they don't even understand that aspect of it. You know what I mean?
1: I have deputies that worked for me that weren't alive during 9/11.
0: They don't even understand. They've never had those moments, I think, in their life that brought about a sense of what I think America is and what it stands for and what sacrifices had to be made for those things to exist.
1: And how precarious it is. You know, we take it for granted that we're always going to have it, but we may not.
0: Yeah. Yeah, and a lot of them fight these days, will argue with us and talk about another country, not realizing in the country that they're trying to defend wouldn't let them stand for the things that they're trying to stand for.
1: Well, we have a group of people in the country now who are trying to sell socialism, and we have a whole country in Venezuela, North Korea, that are fleeing to get to our country to get away from socialism. And which is, in essence, communism.
0: Yeah.
1: And I think that the generation that I grew up with really appreciated the fact that freedom isn't free, that a lot of our friends, a lot of our acquaintances, a lot of our relatives died to protect those freedoms. And I'm not sure that this generation gets that. I think they will. You know, we have 9/11 patch that we wear in our uniforms. And I'm really proud of a lot of the generation that wasn't even born yet wears that patch. And it's by choice.
0: Yeah.
1: So their parents raised them right and taught them right.
0: Well, and you mentioned that, and I was just thinking about how they, like, my grandfather was at the end of World War II jumping out of planes at 17 years old, and I got to speak to my grandfather and talk about that history, so I got to understand it and have that sense of the sacrifices that they made, where these kids, they don't even have grandparents that were really in war or have any sense of,
1: no, that's true,
0: of connection to that time.
1: Go back to D-Day in Normandy, and when we stormed the beaches, every one of those soldiers that hit that beach was pretty sure they weren't coming home.
0: Yeah.
1: Yet they went.
0: But they still went out, and they took that call. And even after that, more signed up. It was a different time, a different generation, Sheriff. Any tips for the 4th of July for the people out there?
1: Yeah, hang on to your fingers. You know, don't play with fireworks.
0: Don't play with fireworks. Don't.
1: If you're going to consume alcohol, don't get in the car.
0: Thank you.
1: We have Uber.
0: Thank you, Sheriff. Tell them. They end up better off in the back of an Uber than a Kern County Sheriff's Office car, right?
1: We don't want you.
0: We really don't.
1: We
0: really don't. Trust me. We can do without the headache of your drunk butt in the tank this weekend.
1: We don't like drunks.
0: We don't want to deal with them. That's funny. Well, any plans for the weekend, Sheriff? You going to just celebrate and just kind of take it in, take it relax? Are you working all weekend?
1: I'm in the mountains right now, and I plan on staying here unless something major happens.
0: Right on, Sheriff. Well, thank you so much for taking the time out of your day. Appreciate you and always have respect for you, Sheriff. Thank you so much.
1: You as well, JR.
0: All righty. Thank you so much, bye. Sheriff Donnie Youngblood, answering the question, what it means to him to be an American. Let's call up, who are we calling next? Cassie Biddle. Let's give Cassie a call. And then we'll call City Councilman Zach Bashirtash here after that and get his answer as well. I texted Cassie and told her, hey, answer your phone because I'm calling you today and I'm going to ask you what it means to you to be an American. She is, for those that don't know, the owner-operator over at Casey Steakhouse on F Street. Not just that, but the Speakeasy right next door to it, the Stockyard, if you guys want to go in. I believe the Stockyard, and we'll ask her, is open tonight, and you can get in there.

0: celebrate all weekend. We'll also get the hours for Casey Steakhouse in the Stockyard for the holiday weekend. Not only that, she is on the Planning Commission, and now she is a candidate for Ward 3 City Council. And one of my favorite people in all of town, Miss Cassie Biddle. Good afternoon, madame.
1: Good afternoon, JR. Can you hear me?
0: Oh, I can hear you, woman. All of Bakersfield can hear you. We can always hear Cassie Biddle. I just want happy 4th of July.
1: Happy 4th of July to you.
0: I wanted to ask, what does it, we just talked to the sheriff. I don't know if you heard Sheriff Donnie Youngblood share his thoughts on what it means for him to be an American, but what does it mean to you, specifically to you, to be an American?
1: I think you're going to get a lot of the same answers, which are the best answers ever, and we are so blessed to live in this country. And when I think about that, I think about the gratitude that I have for those that came before me and gave me every opportunity that I have today, from those that gave their lives to fight for our country and those that have chose to take public service and make sure that we get to keep those freedoms and those rights that are given to us from our Constitution.
0: Yeah, I think that gets lost a little bit in today's world, but it's just knowing that we are free, like even the people that disagree with me, they're free to have that thought, to have those ideas, to have those opinions. You know what I mean? And that alone speaks to the greatness of America, that we all are here for one thing. It's to pursue of happiness, right? I mean,
1: oh yes, we have the right to have those uncomfortable conversations and voice our opinions when sometimes it's not the most popular opinion. And you don't see that in other countries, and countries that have been around a lot longer than we have. So for us to keep this going and create what we have through the years, it's an absolute blessing for us to be born and to be able to live in this country.
0: That's right. Amen to that. What are the hours this weekend over at Casey Steakhouse in the Stockyard?
1: We are closed on Saturday on both places. We're going to be at home with our doggies, so I'd love to be able to take this opportunity to say, please, no illegal fireworks. It is a long night for all the pet owners out there. We've got some great events going on this weekend, so you can get your fill at the 250th celebration on Friday night. But I will be staying at home with my puppies.
0: There you go. So both the Casey Steakhouse and the Stockyard closed on Saturday. Always closed Saturday. On Sunday, but definitely closed on Saturday for the 4th of July, right?
1: But we are open tonight, both places. We've got Jimmy Gaines with live music and Casey's, and then we've got Friday night, la-di-da over in the Stockyard. So we've got two opportunities to get some our air conditioner and listen to some live music and have some good food before we take a much-needed little vacation with our families.
0: All I'm saying is that technically today's my Friday, Cassie, because I'm off tomorrow. So I could go into the Stockyard tonight and technically call it a Friday night.
1: You got it. I saved you one of Lodgy's cookies, so I didn't forget about you.
0: I saw those. Yes, I commented. I saw you post a bunch of cookies that Lodgy Rodriguez dropped off to you in honor of your announcement for Ward 3. And congratulations on that. I haven't really got to talk to you about that much, but congratulations. I know you'll do well, and we'll have plenty of opportunity to bring you on to talk about that. But this, I specifically wanted to ask you what it meant to be an American. So thank you for taking your time out of your day and sharing that with us. I appreciate you so much and everything that you do in this community.
1: You are a blessing too, JR. We'll see you tomorrow, hopefully, or tonight.
0: Maybe tonight. Me and the daughter might be in there for our dinner. You know us, every Thursday.
1: Yay.
0: So
1: I love it.
0: All right,
1: raising
0: girl.
1: Being another great American. Have a good day. We'll see you soon.
0: Thank you, madam. You do as well. Cassie Biddle, everybody, owner-operator at Casey Steakhouse. And as she said, they are closed on Saturday. So don't try to go in for lunch on Saturday. And if you're off tomorrow, go in tomorrow. Heck, go in tonight. You're off tomorrow. Why not? Enjoy the evening. Act like it's a Friday night. Get in to either Casey Steakhouse or the Stockyard over on F Street and just enjoy a good time with all of the people there. What time did I tell Zach I would call him right now?
2: 2:20? 2:20, somewhere there. Want to take a break first?
0: Let's go ahead and take a break real quick. We'll take a break, and then on the other side, we'll make some more phone calls to some of our favorite people in town. Speaking of the city council, city councilman Zach Bashirtash will join us. He'll tell us what it means for him to be an American. We'll also talk with Supervisor Leticia Perez, get the same answer from her. Kathy Abernathy will also share her thoughts as well. And maybe a couple of other people I find in my Rolodex might receive a phone call. So if you hear me and you know, you might just receive a phone call.

0: call. Oh, speaking of which, I got to give a shout out. A birthday shout out to my boy, Kevin Miser. Happy birthday, Mr. Miser. You're a great dad with an awesome heart for humans. I will say that. Kevin Miser is the kind of person that will take his shirt off of his back literally in the moment if you need it. He's that kind of dude. So happy birthday, Mr. Miser. Enjoy it and enjoy that golf game tomorrow. We'll get out and play soon, I promise. We'll get to a break. On the backside, we'll talk with City Councilman Zach Bashir, Task Supervisor Perez, about what they think, what they feel like it means to be an American. It's the JR Show. It's Current Radio. We'll be back.
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0: Darn right I do. Welcome back. It's the JR Show. 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Want to thank Donnie Youngblood, Sheriff Donnie Youngblood, for taking time out to tell us what it means to be an American to him. And also Cassie Biddle, owner-operator of Casey's Steakhouse and candidate for Ward 3 City Council. Want to thank both of them for answering the question, what it means to them to be an American. I believe we have City Councilman Zach Bashertash on the line now, set to answer the same question. Good afternoon, Councilman. How are you?
1: I'm doing well. How are you doing?
0: I'm doing good. Happy 4th of July, brother.
1: Happy 4th of July. Happy Independence Day. What a blessing.
0: That's...
1: Thank you for the opportunity to come on.
0: Yeah, no, I've just been, I was thinking about it and going, what does it mean to be an American? And it's an individual question, you know, not just a blanket situation. Personally, to you, what does it mean to be an American?
1: Absolutely. I love that question. I'm very fortunate and grateful in the fact that on one side of my family, I'm a first-generation American. On the other side of my family, I've got a long history of amazing men that served this country. My grandpa was buried in Arlington National Cemetery along with his brother, and it's just, it's incredible. I remember growing up and talking to my dad, who came from the Middle East, and why, you know, hearing his perspective coming to the U.S. and why it was so important to them, and it was just the what was communicated to them, what they grew up being taught, was if you got to the U.S. and you invested in your brain and you worked hard with your hands, you could achieve anything. And people can complain and say whatever they want now, but it's still true to this day. And my

0: gosh, it's such an amazing privilege to be able to do that and not worry about someone just coming along and just taking it from you. There's so many countries that you could work yourself to death and never achieve anything. Or you get yourself somewhere and all of a sudden the government is so crooked and corrupt, they just come in and take it from you or imprison you or any of that stuff. I mean, this is the most diverse country in the entire world. And I think a lot of that's just lost because of a lot of the crazy stuff that goes on in the media now. But I mean, you walk outside your front door and your neighbors are different. They don't look like you or talk like you. And it's a blessing. It's an opportunity to look at things from a different perspective. And you can only find that in the U.S. on the scale that we have. People always compare to this little tiny European country that has, you know, 10 million people to us and our hundreds of million people. It's just, this is such an amazing thing that's been done, and it's worth fighting for. It's worth protecting to be able to go outside every day and to have the freedom to say whatever I want. I mean, you can say whatever you want. This is one of the only countries in the entire world where you can say whatever you want and even hate the country that people sacrifice millions of lives for you to have the freedom to say what you want. I mean, it's a blessing. I know as a man of faith, I know that true freedom is found in Jesus Christ, my Savior. But here on earth, I'm so grateful for the freedom that's found in this country and being able to do what we do. I mean, I'm just so stinking grateful to be able to have a fireworks show in our city, to be able to go to and to be able to go down the street and eat at whatever I want. And if I want to clog arteries, I have the freedom to do so. And I mean, I can't tell you how many employees I have that work for me that have come from other countries across the world and their countries fell apart and they just ran to try and get to the U.S. and they all have the same thing in common. It's the government came in and took their right to bear arms and defend themselves away. And I'm like, I love the fact that I have that freedom to defend myself against people that would do harm to myself or my family or tear. I mean, it's a huge blessing. I wish people would invest more in the history. I don't know how English and math are mandatory in school now and some of these other weird classes they make people take, but history is not. The solutions to a lot of the problems we fight with are found in history, and we can learn from that. Our founding fathers fought to preserve history. We have libraries full of history of all the incredible things that we've done, and it's a blessing. As I reflect on it all, I think most about the sacrifice that was invested into this country, and it breaks my heart that people would say things negative about this country and the freedoms that we have. There's so many people that put their lives on the line for them to have such a skewed perspective, but it's a blessing nonetheless to be able to have that freedom to be where we are and do what we do. I mean, God bless America.
1: Amen to that, brother. Do you feel like, and coming from a family that with immigrants, do you feel that the sense of patriotism more because they've come from a place that didn't have those freedoms, like you mentioned? Do you feel like there's more sense of a pride in that?
0: Oh, absolutely. Shoot, my family that wasn't born in this country but are citizens of this country now, I mean, they're fired up about being Americans. They're so grateful for all of the opportunity that was in front of them. I mean, it's just like, I remember the barbecues growing up and the holidays and them not knowing what a lot of the American holidays you celebrate are supposed to look like or what an American barbecue looks like, and just having some burnt steaks and just being happy as all get out, you know, and overcooked meat, because a lot of the world, you know, they don't look at medium rare or rare. It's well done.
1: It's all
0: I'm like, but just having that and lighting a firework off, it's just like, you know, wait, we can go out and shoot and have a gun and be able to put, like, it's just, it was mind blowing. And being able to see that in their minds as they come and they experience the freedom we have, people don't understand. Until you travel to a country that doesn't have the freedoms that the U.S. does, it's difficult to put it into context.
1: Yeah, I think even myself sometimes I take it for granted, you know, that I live in America in a place with so many freedoms. And that's why I love your perspective of it, coming from a family that's migrated over here both, you know what I mean? And so I thank you for sharing your perspective on that, brother. And I thank you for all the work that you're doing in the community and everything that your family does. Thank you so much for taking your time out today too as well, brother.
0: Yeah, I appreciate that. In 10 seconds, last comment.
1: Yeah, go ahead.
0: We have the freedom to vote. My gosh, how many countries, horrible dictators get put into positions and people, I mean, they don't have the ability to vote to determine.

0: their future in this country. You look at elections, how many people actually turn out?
1: Yeah, 30%. Yeah, it's yeah, Sam. It's a shame.
0: It's a shame, and they get spoon-fed by some weird video they watch on Instagram, and they develop their entire personality and political ideology based on this. It's like, read, look, you can find the facts. There's the truth is out there, and it's not hard, but participate. Fight for your freedoms before the freedoms are no longer there.
1: Yeah, that's,
0: I mean, my gosh.
1: Get engaged. You can make a difference if you just get involved and get engaged.
0: That's right. That's right.
1: And that's a part of the beauty of this country. Thank you so much, Councilman, for taking time out of your day. I appreciate it so much. Happy 4th of July, you and the kids and the family, man.
0: You as well. Thank you.
1: Thank you, sir. Thank you so much. Talk to you later. Councilman Zach Bashirtash on what it means to him to be an American. That was great. I like this. On the other side, we'll talk to a couple more people. A supervisor, Leticia Perez, will chime in. Tell us what it means to her. Kathy Abernathy will also join us. And maybe another little special guest as well. All that coming up next. It's the JR Show. It's Current Radio. We'll be right back.
2: Peters in Washington. Rescuers have pulled a 43-year-old security guard alive from a collapsed basement, ending a grueling days-long operation that became a symbol of hope after the devastation of twin earthquakes that struck Venezuela 8 days earlier. Hernan Alberto Gil Flores was extracted safely after being trapped since June 24th under the rubble of the basement of the Galerias Playa Grande shopping center. A former Olympian has been indicted on a felony charge for alleged vandalism of the Lincoln Memorial Reflecting Pool. David Hearn is a former Olympic canoe racer who was indicted on a single count of property destruction in Washington, D.C. court. On Wall Street, the Dow by 594 points. This is SRN News.
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5: I'm Chris Davis. Kevin Mays pleaded to charges Wednesday of pimping, possession of child or youth pornography, and possession of a controlled substance with a firearm. He's the former California State University Bakersfield assistant basketball coach who was arrested last September and accused of pimping a woman long term. He faces a possible 4 years in prison when he's sentenced July 30th. Just as gas is going down in California, it may be going back up just a little. Wednesday, the excise tax for both gasoline and diesel was increased by a couple of cents, says the California Department of Tax and Fee Administration. The increases are not dramatic, up by a couple of cents for gas and diesel. The state average for gas for regular was at $5.35, says Gas Buddy. I'm Chris Davis in the KERN newsroom with news every half hour and when it breaks on News Talk 96.1 and AM 1230. KERN.
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0: I had to play the victory song of the U.S. men's national team.
1: Is that what this is?
0: Well, heck yeah.
1: Every time
0: we win, this is the song they play.
1: This is the best they could do.
0: This
1: doesn't even have any...
0: It's Country Roads by John Denver.
1: I get it, but can I get a little something that's a little more upbeat if we're going to be celebrating?
0: No, you cannot.
1: Victories and everything. It's Country Roads.
0: American. Look at this.
1: Really?
0: Look at
1: that's
0: this.
1: The best we can do for a victory song. That. Okay. Whatever. Welcome back. It's the JR Show. It's Kern Radio. 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That's 661-241-0638. It's Adaptive Networks. We've been calling people and just getting their opinion on what it means to be an American. We have talked with Sheriff Donnie Youngblood. We've talked with Cassie Biddle from owner operator Casey Steakhouse. We've talked with Zach Bashir Tash, and now we are going to talk with Supervisor Leticia Perez. Good afternoon, madam. How are you?
2: I am very well. Thank you so much for including me in that illustrious group. I sincerely appreciate it.
1: Yeah, I hadn't talked to you in a long time, and I talk with your chief of staff, Christian Romo, all the time, but I don't get to talk to you as often, and I was like, hey, I need a diverse, a wide range of people from different walks of life and perspectives and thoughts and ideas to answer the question, because that's what America is. That's what makes America, that we're all different. We all come from different places. We all come from different beliefs. We all come from different backgrounds. And I just want that to give me a sense of how everybody feels, what it means to you to be an American.
2: To be an American, JR, is to be in the happiest place on earth. And I don't mean Disneyland. Disneyland is a lot of fun, okay? It really is.
1: It is.
2: You can have a Disneyland anywhere on the globe. But what you don't have is any other nation but the United States where happiness is an actual driving principle of our forefathers. And you've heard it. Life, liberty, pursuit of happiness.
1: Mm-hmm.
2: Ultimately change the pursuit of property. But fundamentally, what was so central to our forefathers, they gathered together as essentially a very monolithic group of people. These were, white landowners, male, essentially very similar, originating from a similar place on the globe. And they said, the most aggressive, progressive Bill of Rights to afford individuals who may come here from anywhere on the globe and say what you want, assemble how you want, live with whom you choose, worship however you feel or not. This is the place where happiness is rooted in our documents. It's rooted in our institutions. Are they perfect? Of course not, because the people who comprise them are not perfect. But they are institutions that have aggressively, and more than anywhere else on the globe, pursued happiness for individuals to choose and live with freedom, with liberty, with the relative low economic restraints, to pursue wealth if that's your love. But this is the happiest place on earth. It is a singular, exceptional place where, again, more languages, more nationalities, more cultures, more religions. We hope, right, all gathered around the flag, but knowing that this is a place where the light of the world still shines, imperfectly, but it shines brighter than anyone else, because here you can pursue happiness. So for me, to be an American means I get to go to Disneyland too, if I can. But the very institutions that have brought me here, that have made it possible for somebody like me, JR, anywhere else on the globe, I'd be a slave.
1: Yeah.
2: In America, I can

0: some power. In America, I can get some relevance. In America, I can have some influence as a poor East Sider for the poorest congressional district in the United States. America.
1: I love that. I can relate to that so much because I was going to say the same thing. It's opportunity and freedom, right? It's the fact that myself, a poor little Mexican boy from the south side of Bakersfield, born to a single mother on welfare, can grow up and today I can call the sheriff. I can call my supervisor. I can call a councilman. I can call this person because I've put in that work to make those connections to be able to do that. In another place, like you said, being poor, born on the south side of a town would have left me poor on that side of town. There's no room for that growth to be able to become somebody and do something and make a difference and make change. You know what I mean? And so I share that sentiment with you so much about when, as soon as you said you're just a poor little Mexican from the east side, I was like, I'm just a poor little Mexican boy from the south side.
0: Oh, but I literally would be a slave here. I get to have some, you know, some dignity, some ability to transform my community, to influence it in the way that any way that I can, as a woman, JR, with nothing.
1: Yeah.
0: I mean, it's why I say happiness was central to the thinking and the souls of our founding fathers. They were not even looking to necessarily extend that to, you know, the world per se as a population, but they understood that these principles, right, the pursuit of happiness begins with expression, begins with a government that doesn't get to tell you how to think, mm-hmm. how to worship, how to vote, a government that doesn't get to impose that on you, a government that must have warrants to search your home and private places, a government that must, you know, recognize a right to silence, you know, by the accused or for the accused. These are the most aggressive ideas that have existed in our civilizational history, JR, about the individual, about the individual's liberty, about its soul's liberty to breathe, to love, to live, and, you know, to pursue a profession that brings you happiness.
1: Yeah.
0: That is so uniquely existing in America. And there's many wonderful places on the globe that offer many beautiful things, and I say God bless them all, but there is no like America. It is exceptional. I didn't say perfect, but we have to participate in its institutions, JR, so that we can keep perfecting it.
1: That's right. Well, thank you so much, Supervisor, for taking time out of your busy day, and I hope you have a happy 4th of July weekend. Any plans?
0: Thank you. You know, we'll be home. We're going to do a little fireworks outside, and we're old school on the east side. And, of course, I don't think we'll have much of a choice. There'll be an enormous display in the sky here on the east side. So
1: no, not at all.
0: I'd like to enjoy some of that, too.
1: Well, you have a happy 4th with you and the boys, and I know you guys will have a good time. I hope to talk to you very soon. Thank you again for taking time out of your day.
0: Thanks for having me on.
1: Thanks so much. Supervisor Leticia Perez, everybody. That was a great answer because, like I said, I share that same sentiment. That she called it the pursuit of happiness, and it's having those opportunities to be able to pursue whatever makes you happy. That's what I was going to share with you guys. For me, it's the fact that I had that chance, I had that opportunity to do that. That in this country, that as she mentioned, you could be a poor person from whatever side of town that you came from. For Supervisor Perez, it was the east side. For me, it was the south side of Bakersfield. And to think that I would have never imagined being a kid walking to Frank West Elementary or getting dropped off at Kern Junior High or getting a ride from my neighbor Bob, who owned Bob's Bait Bucket, over to South High School, and him telling me, never stop learning. Never stop learning. I take classes at Bakersfield College. This was a 70-year-old man saying, I take classes at BC just to keep my mind sharp, just to always keep learning. But I would have never imagined then that I would have the opportunity to today be able to sitting at my desk, go, you know what I'm gonna do today? We're gonna talk about what it means to be an American to individuals. And those individuals that I'm gonna call some

of the most prominent people in this city that I have in my Rolodex. That I came from where I came from and I'm able and capable to do that today blows my mind every time. And it's because I live in a country like America. And you can choose to hate this country. That's the freedom of it. That's what you have to understand, is that you have that right. In another country, you will not have that right. Some countries you don't get to have your own ideas and thoughts and freedom of expression. Now again, like she said, is it the best? Is it perfect? No. No. Why? Because human. We're human. We screw things up. We'll screw up the most perfect of things. Do I need to go back to the Garden of Eden? I mean, come on. But it's the value, it's the fundamental core of this country that you have freedom to choose or not to choose opportunity. Unfortunately, we see that today. If you choose to be homeless and live on the streets, you can. If you choose to pursue a career in whatever it is that you want to, those opportunities are there for everybody. That's America. That's what generations have died for. For us to have those freedoms. And that's what people leave and flee other countries for, is the opportunity, the freedoms that they don't get in another country. And it's all those different opinions and thoughts and expressions and ideas that make America. It's not one way or just my way. It's sharing in each other's thoughts and ideas and trying to make it as best as we can for everybody. Not just for me and mine, but for you and yours as well. And so just as you're celebrating America this weekend, just take time to think about what it means to you. What it means to you to be an American. As I mentioned to the city councilman, I think sometimes we even I fall into that of taking it for granted. He brought up how 30% of people turn out to vote in this county. Just in this county. I'm not even going to talk about the state or the nation. Just in this county alone. And they say that's good. People are like, yeah, that we're one of the better counties. That we have 30-some percent people of eligible registered voters, which is another thing. Why isn't everybody going out to register to vote? Some countries don't have that. We take that for granted. 70% of the population, or at least 70% of registered voters, and that's not even the entire population. That's just the people that even took the time to register. 70% aren't even voting. Are taking that for granted. So just think, over the weekend as you're around family, maybe hanging around the pool or the barbecue, and maybe having a drink or whatever you choose to do, remember you have that freedom to choose that because you live in America, and people died for that right, and people died trying to get here to have that. God bless
America. Let's go ahead and take a break.

0: On the other side, we'll try to find out what we learned today.
1: You don't want to make that last call?
0: You want me to make that last call?
1: That's up to you.
0: You want me to make that last call? Why? You don't even know who I was going to call.
1: I do.
0: Who?
1: Kathy.
0: Oh, that's right. We were going to call Kathy. That's right.
1: Who did you think I was talking about?
0: I don't know. It's like, whoa, wait a second. You don't know who I'm trying to call. Yeah, we'll squeeze in Kathy as well and try to get out of here before 3 o'clock. Make room for the Ralph Bailey Show. This is the JR Show. 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
3: 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First is this ridiculous MOU where the Iranians are making millions. Then we're going to turn over $300 billion more to them. And now he scuttles an affordable housing bill. It's as almost as if he is trying, as we head into the midterms, to destroy the Republican

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2: Today is Thursday, which means the Stockyard is open. That's right, 2525 F Street, the little speakeasy right next to Casey's Steakhouse from the folks that bring you Casey's Steakhouse. 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Guess what? Go right next door to the Stockyard. You can wait for your table while you have a drink in one of the finest speakeasies, not in Bakersfield, not in Kern County, but all of California. That's right. Come on in. There's ropes. There's a carpet. You wouldn't even know it's there. Ring the doorbell. They're going to ask you the password. Tell them why not JR. Then walk through the time portal that is the speakeasy at 2525 F Street, the Stockyard. Have a drink with Haley. Have a drink with me. I'll be in there this weekend. Plus, they got live music going. They also got a banquet room right next door if you want to host a party, a birthday, a bridal shower, those holiday parties coming up. They will have you covered. It's the Stockyard, 2525 F Street, open Thursday, Friday, and Saturday, 6 p.m. to close. Don't forget the password, why not JR? It's the Stockyard, speakeasy.
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3: Real American.
4: What is this one?
3: Kurt Angle.
4: Oh, gosh.
3: Only Sergio will appreciate this.
4: I was going to say, you're going deep, brother.
3: Olympian wrestler.
4: Oh, yeah. I know who Kurt Angle is. Don't try that.
3: Won a gold medal with a broken neck.
4: Look, if you talk about the WWE in like the 90s and maybe even to early 2000s, I'll pick up what you're saying. But after that, that's where I'm like, I have no idea what you're talking about. No idea what you're talking about. Welcome back. It's the JR Show. Do we have any text messages? If anybody chiming in of what it means to them to be American, let's clear those out first and foremost. 661-842-5376. 661-842-KERN.
3: Not really anybody saying what it's like to...
4: What are they saying on there then?
3: True to be an American. This first one just says, there's a lot of people I'm fine with the fact that they don't choose to vote because they don't know what they're voting for.
4: Well, no, I am too. Trust me, I'd rather have an educated voter than an uneducated voter. There's a lot of those out there as well that just go, oh, yeah, I'm going to register to vote. And Democrat sounds better than Republican, or Republican sounds better than just get educated, then vote. Yes, you're absolutely right. What, anything else?
3: Just Jimbo, but it's all a lot of quotes and stuff. And I'm sorry, Jimbo. A lot of your text messages.
4: Love you, Jimbo. Love you. Put down the joint, then call in.
3: I appreciate you, sir.
4: Put down the joint, then call in. 661-842-5376. If you guys want to chime in, 661-842-KERN.

0: a lot of time trying to figure out what it means to be an American. Call the second number I gave you.
1: Second number?
0: See if she picks up. Going to call a special guest first, and then we'll see if we can sneak in the rest of our list. I think we made it through most of them. We talked to Donnie Youngblood, Sheriff Donnie Youngblood. We also talked with, just put her straight on. Don't even talk to her, because if you talk to her, she's going to get all blah, blah, blah. Just make it ring right on the air. We talked with Cassie Biddle also. It went straight to it. Did she block us? Sound like she blocked us. Did that even ring? It didn't even ring.
1: No, I was just I usually put it up to my ear just to make sure the buttons get pressed with this phone, but
0: she straight blocked us. But we talked to Sheriff Donnie Youngblood. We talked with Cassie Biddle, owner operator of Casey Steakhouse. We also talked with City Councilman Zach Bashertash and Supervisor Leticia Perez, all about what it means to them to be an American. Most of it, we got freedom, blessed just to be here, and opportunity as well. We have a phone call, sir.
1: We do. Bill is on the line.
0: Bill, you're on the JR show. What's on your mind, sir?
2: Hey, JR. Well, as a person who's traveled the world, why is it every time I come back to this country, I am so thankful?
0: Yeah, you've been to a lot of places, Bill?
2: Oh, yes. I have been around the world.
0: Okay.
2: 31 countries.
0: Oh, nice.
2: Yeah.
0: Nice. And nothing like America, huh?
2: You know, even you go to England and you go to, you know, I just love Scotland and Ireland because of the beer. But anyway, that's
0: there you go.
2: Point.
0: That's American, baby.
2: That's America. But it just feels good to be here. You know, you go to other countries and you got cops always looking after you. I was in Costa Rica and I had my cross out, my necklace cross, and the cop came up and says, "You got to put it under your shirt because they'll come by and rip you off."
0: Really?
2: And yeah, and I've never had that ever said around here in America.
0: Wow.
2: And it's just different. You go to the Middle East, and just the feeling that you're being depressed all the time. You can't speak your mind. I mean, some of the crud that people say online and in person, you would be in jail.
0: Oh, yeah.
2: And I may not like what they say, but I certainly give them the power to say what they say.
0: Right.
2: And so, you know, when I hear about all these people who are voting for the socialist Democrats that they're keep on voting, go to some of these countries.
0: Yeah, see what it's like.
2: See what it's like.
0: Yeah, that's what I think I said earlier. A lot of the people that will go and try to defend another, like Palestine, for instance, or any of these Middle Eastern countries that they try to defend, and it's like, do you know you would be killed for the things that you're saying right now?
2: Absolutely.
0: They will hang you in the middle of the street.
2: Yeah. Well, I've been to Israel, and, you know, you go to the mound, and you know, it's controlled by the Jews and by
0: the Muslims.
2: Well, the Muslims. Yeah. I was trying to think of the correct word. And if you say something wrong, they'll throw your butt out of there. And we'll just ostracize you right there.
0: Yeah, yeah.
2: And it's, you just don't know how good you have it. I mean, just listen to some of these foreigners that have come in over for the soccer world championship.
0: Oh, yeah, they're in love with our country, Bill. In love with our country. In love with our country. I got to get out of here, Bill, but thanks for calling in. Have a happy 4th of July weekend.
2: You too. Thanks a lot.
0: Thanks so much for calling in, Bill. Appreciate your perspective and appreciate all of you guys listening today. Appreciate Sheriff Donnie Youngblood sharing his thoughts. Cassie Biddle, owner-operator, Casey Steakhouse. Remember, they're closed on Saturday. City Councilman Zach Bashertash and Supervisor Leticia Perez as well. Thank all of them for sharing their thoughts on what it means to be an American. You guys have a happy 4th of July. Be safe. Don't drink and drive, and keep an eye on your pets and your kids around the pool as well. Stay tuned for the Ralph Bailey Show. This has been the JR Show. Lily, Dad loves you.
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2: Town Hall, I'm Keith Peters in Washington. Americans' opinions on the country vary ahead of its landmark anniversary. Haya Panjwani reports.
3: Some U.S. citizens, like 26-year-old auto technician Joseph Fuque Barreno in Topeka, Kansas, are optimistic about the future of America.
4: Some things are going to happen we're not going to like, but that's what makes us awesome, is our resilience and ability to adapt and keep on pushing through and pursuing unity through laughter.
3: Others, like 83-year-old Air Force veteran who served in Vietnam, Leo LeClaire, in Tilton, New Hampshire, say they aren't happy with the state of the country.
5: And I think because of the issues that our Congress and President have made this all personal about them and not about our country, I don't feel very good about the 250th.
3: I'm Haya Panjwani.
2: Meanwhile, New York City is bracing for an action-packed weekend full of 4th of July events. Correspondent Laura Winters reports.
6: Law enforcement in the nation's largest city on high alert.
7: There are no known specific or credible threats to this year's celebrations.
6: New York City Police Commissioner Jessica Tisch says the harbor will be loaded with boats and tall ships as part of the America 250 celebration. And then there's the annual Macy's 4th of July fireworks, which draws thousands of people.
7: Our intelligence division, our joint terrorism task force, and our counterterrorism teams continue to monitor every possible lead, both domestic and international, in real time.
6: Laura Winters reporting.
2: A former Olympian was indicted Thursday on a felony charge in what President Trump has called vandalism of the reflecting pool. David Hearn is a former Olympic canoe racer who was indicted on a single count of property destruction in Washington, D.C. court. On Wall Street, the Dow by 594 points, the S&P unchanged. More at townhall.com.
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11: Drugs at one, guns at the other. I'm Chris Davis. Probation officers in Kern County visit people who have been convicted of crimes, served their sentences, and require looking after. One of those people is Joseph Kattner, and officers say when they went to his house on Lincoln Avenue in Oildale, Kattner already had a warrant out for his arrest. But what they found there sealed the deal. They say he had meth and the paraphernalia. The cuffs were put on and he was hauled back to the lockup. Aaron Hill of Delano was under youth probation supervision and was not where he was supposed to be. So probation officers were sent to find him, and then they went to where they learned he was on Albany Street in Delano. They say they found Hill with a loaded gun there in his possession along with meth and the paraphernalia. Well, that doesn't bode well for someone on probation, and he was rearrested. The man who was killed in a crash where another man is accused of driving drunk, texting while driving, and running a red light Sunday morning has been ID'd by the Kern County Coroner's Office as 63-year-old Gregory Lee Fraley of Bakersfield. The other driver, 23-year-old Gavin Munshaw, is charged with gross vehicular manslaughter while intoxicated and DUI causing injury, texting while driving, failing to stop for the red light, and not providing proof of insurance. That happened on California Avenue and Chester Lane Sunday morning just after midnight. People who sell illegal fireworks will be held accountable, says the Arson Division of the Kern County Fire Department, and they have already taken more than 10,000 pounds of illegal fireworks in the past few weeks. The fire investigators are looking for the sellers online and busting them when they agree to meet for a sale and then actually finish it. I'm Chris Davis.

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5: Hi, everybody, and a very pleasant good afternoon to you, wherever you may be, however you may be listening, or however you may be viewing, for those streaming on YouTube. This is the Ralph Bailey Show on a Thursday as we head into our big celebratory weekend, celebrating the 250th anniversary of this great republic. And on this technical Friday, we got a busy show. Nevertheless, there is lots going on, and I guarantee you just about every story I have to talk about is bizarre in one way or another. They have identified the gentleman that was killed in a DUI accident literally a mile from where I'm sitting. And I'll give you the details on a candlelight vigil that is going on in about 4 or 5 hours. We have more information on Kevin Mays. I lied to you. He's not doing 4 years. He's not going to even do 4 years. I'll explain in just a second. Gavin Newsom has come out and made it clear.

0: Because I don't believe the president. I'm sorry. It's not as if he tells the truth all the time, y'all. I don't believe that somebody took a knife and cut a 350-foot gash in the reflecting pool. I just don't buy that. I think that would take way too much time. You know, I've been in the reflecting pool literally at 11:30 midnight, which is a great story, but I can't tell it because there are Honor Flight people listening. But I have been to the reflecting pool at midnight. I might tell the story. What do I care? What are they going to not take my money when we raise it for them? I just don't buy it, though. I just don't buy it. And I was all ready to come in here and poo-poo the prosecution of this man. The reflecting pool is 350,000 square feet. It's the length of about 6 football fields or 12 Olympic-sized pools. Okay? And this man tore out a 2-square-foot section of a 350,000-square-foot deal. What are you doing, by the way? I'm just curious.
1: Dealing with somebody that just...
0: Show-related?
1: Not ours.
0: Oh, okay. Good. Then it's nothing to do with me. And so I was willing to give him a pass. He's 67 years old. He claims he just took a piece. And then I listened to Ellie Honig, who is one of the really good reporters. He's a former federal prosecutor who's on CNN. He's a regular on CNN. And this is why I listen to CNN. There are some good reporters at CNN. You can say that it's liberal because it is. You can say that it slants against Mr. Trump because it does, or any other Republican. But it would be stupid to say that there aren't smart people at CNN. It's kind of where my career began as an intern. So there are some smart people there. And he said, because the reporter, because CNN, as you probably have surmised, is very liberal. The reporter covering the story was like, Ralph, you're right. This isn't a big deal. The thing's 350,000 square feet. He took a piece this big. What's the big deal? He's 6 or 7 years old. What's the big deal? And then Ellie Honig said, because the threshold, as you'll hear from Jeanine Pirro, is $1,000. If it's more than $1,000 worth of damage, then it's a felony. And I still said, it shouldn't be a felony. This is ridiculous. And then Ellie Honig said, what if somebody took $1,000 damage to the Vietnam Wall? And then it hit a nerve. And then I started thinking, what if somebody went and splattered paint all over Abe Lincoln? And what if somebody went right down the way and messed with Dr. King? My head would explode. So now, go get him, Jeanine. Go get his ass. You're 67 years old. You shouldn't be. You know how many times I've been to the reflecting pool? At least 35, 40 times. Not with Honor Flight, but some of you know, I dated a girl from Silver Spring, Maryland. I was introduced by guys, friends of mine from Silver Spring, Maryland. So I spent a lot of time in the D.C. metro area in the 4 years that I was living in Atlanta. I've been to that reflecting pool 30, 35 times. I have never seen anybody reach into the pool, look into the pool, just mess with it, try to get into it, do a Forrest Gump. I've never seen it. So for this guy to reach in and tear off even just a little piece, no, I'm sorry. You're messing with federal property. And there's still part of me that thinks, you know, maybe just give the guy 2 weeks community service. Make him clean the mall for 2 weeks. Give him 80 hours of community service. Make him clean the mall. Although that's not a big job. Because if you've ever been there, the mall is pristine. The National Parks guys keep that place like you could eat off the ground.
1: Could you make them clean the pool?
0: Okay, that's what I meant. By the whole, I want the whole mall, though. I meant the pool as well. But I mean the mall, too. I want him cleaning up garbage around Abe. I want him sweeping over there by the Vietnam Memorial. I want him scrubbing Dr. King's shoes.
1: I get that. If we got an allergy problem in that pool, we need somebody to clean it.
0: Yeah. I was willing to give him a pass. But when Ellie Honig said that, this is federal property, and what if he had besmirched something else? You know, what if somebody puts paint on the Washington Memorial, the Washington Monument? We'd be livid. So I'm sorry. He's got to go. It is a Thursday. Mike Termseed will be here via the Roger Brandon Global Telephone Network. He is

0: He's having a great summer, this guy. Good googly moogly. And Daniel Petrie will be here. We'll talk about the jobs numbers, a little more disappointing than last month's. Last month's was out the roof. This month, a little disappointing. And what else do I have in my bag of tricks? So we've got to follow up on the Ruskies. I don't know what story are you more tired of, Taylor Swift or the Batman and Robin?
1: Taylor.
0: The Ruskies.
1: Ruskies, I'm still kind of interested in, I'm not going to lie.
0: Are you buying that it is a ruse, the Madison Square Garden deal? That's what a lot of the Swifties are saying.
1: So they're saying that
0: she's so secretive that she's creating this big, you know, kind of D-Day diversion. And they're actually going to get, yeah, and they're actually getting married in Rhode Island. I don't buy it because ESPN did some really good reporting and they found out that Mrs. Kelsey has checked in Manhattan.
1: Yeah.
0: So they could still move it to Rhode Island. That could be part of the ruse.
1: Yeah, but
0: they could be taking vans from New York to Rhode Island that morning.
1: They went as far as to ask the police force, though, to block off streets around Madison Square.
0: But wouldn't that be the greatest ruse in the world?
1: Yeah, no, that's true.
0: Get the cops involved in it?
1: But to ruin the traffic it's New York. The traffic's already ruined on a daily basis. But I just...
0: Well, that's why I kind of think it's a ruse, because is she really that tone deaf that she's going to screw up New York? On the 250th anniversary of our country, they're really going to manipulate the 4th of July weekend in New York City.
1: The fact they did this on the 4th of July is
0: crazy.
1: Yes,
0: dumb. I agree. But I don't see them. I think she's smarter than that. Kelsey's a dummy.
1: Oh, yeah.
0: But I think she's smarter than that.
1: You don't expect much from Travis.
0: Although she probably feels like I could never be hated.
1: You can't.
0: I can do whatever I want.
1: She's and above everything.
0: Yeah. New Yorkers will forgive me. I don't know. We'll see. But we will get... I'm not talking about Taylor Swift, but we will talk about Ivan Kaznatsov and Angela Nicolau. Did you see the video of them getting out of jail? The paparazzi following them all the way to the subway. And then they got to the stairway of the subway. I mean, this is all staged. These guys... Remember I said yesterday, how do you find a mate that can do this? Well, this is what they do. They're daredevil seekers. They do this all around. In fact, there's apparently a documentary about them. These people are famous or infamous. They're another couple that I think that the U.S. Attorney's Office ought to throw the damn book at. Because when we unpack this, you'll find out to what lengths they went and how much of the Empire State Building they damaged getting up to the top of the building. I'll unpack that coming up in the 5. And I got to put on my glasses to see what else is going on here. It is the 60-year commemoration of Lyndon Baines Johnson signing the Civil Rights Act. We'll talk about that. Stephen A. Smith says the Lakers suck because they got a bunch of white boys.
1: I saw this.
0: I am not. Am I quoting him correctly?
1: Yep.
0: Are you? And you want to run for president?
1: No one else wants to say it, so I'm going to say it.
0: Yeah.
1: Else,
0: have you ever heard of the Utah Jazz? Have you ever heard of the 86 Celtics, Mr. Smith? Let me remind you who was on that 86 Celtic team. A guy named Bill Walton. I'm pretty sure he was white. A guy named Kevin McHale. I'm pretty sure he's Irish. A guy named Larry something. I can't remember. Danny Ainge, who's a Mormon. That's 4, and they're all Hall of Famers. And that was a championship team. And they all started, and they were all pretty damn good. And you had Kite coming off the bench. You had Roby, who was a big guy for them. Are you stupid? That is remarkable to me that he gets away with saying that and that ESPN hasn't said anything to him. The Lakers, did I say the whole statement? The Lakers aren't going anywhere because their 3 main guys are white. That's what he said. And other brothers, Kenyon Martin, chimed in on it as well. And then when Kenyon Martin, he's on a podcast, and he challenged the guys to give me a team with some white guys. And one of the guys mentioned the 86 Lakers, 86 Celtics. And when they said Bird, I can't even tell you what he said about Bird.
1: Oh, don't even.
0: Yes.
1: Did he really?
0: Yes, he did.
1: Larry would have cooked Kenyon.
0: No. He said, no. That's not what he said.
1: Oh, other way around.
0: He said he got a little brother in it.

0: So Larry, well, okay. Larry don't count. Larry got a little brother in him.
1: A lot of NBA players say that too.
0: But that's the
1: time. It doesn't mean anything, you're right, but a lot of people do say that.
0: And there is some truth to that in terms of his basketball skills because he grew up playing with black guys.
1: Yes.
0: He tells the story. He worked at a hotel, and after he got off work, the brothers would be playing in the back, and he said they'd let him play. And that's where he honed his game. He was like 15, 14, 15, 16 years old, playing with brothers in French Lick. So maybe a little brother. And you know how I normally, let's go, we're way late. You know how I normally end the show, totally coincidentally, in kind of a morbid, please stand by. Hi, Ralph, can't hear Chris. Oh, I'm sorry. Thank you, Lisa. Sorry, YouTubers. Nobody chimed in on the chat room. Thank you, Lisa. Our associate producer caught that. Thank you. I normally end the show totally coincidentally, kind of morbidly and just on a down note. Well, not today, Jack. You got to hang around and see what we end with today. There is a new game show, I believe. I found this on the internet. I don't know. Have you looked at that audio video?
1: Which one now?
0: The Pillow Talk game show?
1: I didn't listen to it, but I...
0: Is that real?
1: I guess.
0: Wait till you hear the setup of this thing. Hang on for this, I'm telling you. And you'll hear from Jeanine Pirro on the David Hearn indictment. We are just getting started on this Thursday. Final work week for most of us. Final work day. Work weekday. For most of us. In other words, most of us got tomorrow off. I don't know about y'all, but I'm playing golf and going to Luigi's. It's just me. Well, we got a busy show. Hope you'll hang in there. It's the Ralph Bailey Show on Newstalk 96.1 AM 1230, and we're streaming live at KernRadio.com.
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0: I am so excited about my weekend. I get to go to Luigi's twice. I never get to go on weekdays because, A, I don't get to have a cocktail, which is very important for me when I have lunch. And secondly, it's just too busy in the day, but I'm off tomorrow, so I'm having lunch after I play golf tomorrow. And then I'm going to stop by on the weekend as well. Where would you rather be? Are you kidding me? And I've told you my approach. And by the way, have you seen the internet where Gino is viewing different things? He does Cooking with Gino. He shows the chefs. And the most recent video, the chefs are preparing the salmon. And if you've ever heard me talk about fish, you've heard me talk about Luigi's salmon with the candy coating. No disrespect to my good friend Cassie Biddle and Casey Steakhouse, but Luigi's has the best salmon in town with Casey Steakhouse right behind him. But that's my weekend. I don't know about yours. Where would you rather be than at Luigi's Restaurant, an old-world delicatessen, longtime sponsor of The Ralph Bailey Show?

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0: to Paul Sheldon's office, only to receive the most stellar feedback from my doctor friends regarding the office's expert navigation through the complex maze that is Medicare. 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You most definitely could not possibly do any better than to reach out to Paul Sheldon several months before turning 65. 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

0: I thought you'd go wall-to-wall Village People.
1: Village People?
0: Yeah, the lead singer died. The cop. Or in some cases, the naval officer.
1: Well, I was just doing America songs.
0: Were they all gay?
1: Good question. I don't know.
0: They purported to be gay, though, right? That was the whole bit, right? That they were gay men dressed up as different. Am I wrong about that? I don't know. It was in my era, too. I should know. I'm asking a 31-year-old about something in the 20th century. Ralph Baio, ladies and gentlemen. Anyway.
1: No, not everybody in the Village People was gay.
0: Was my man gay? What was his name? Winston Mills, the guy that died? The lead singer? The cop?
1: Victor Willis? Straight. The cop or admiral was straight.
0: Was he? Does it say how he died? No facts on that? All right. Let's go with some Village People, because I didn't realize how many actual hits they had. I mean, I don't know if it can fill our show, but they had at least three or four. In the meantime, on a much sadder note, there's going to be a candlelight vigil right around the corner from where we are at Chester Lane and California, intersection that I cross every day. I was spooked when I went home last night. I was thinking about it because I walk over to Lawson's, or Coconut Joe's instead of Ubering over there. I just walk over there and I get picked up from there and we go through that intersection. And that's where Gregory Farley, a 63-year-old man, midnight on a Sunday night, I think it was Sunday morning, so Saturday night, got struck by a drunk driver, allegedly, I suppose it's alleged, Gavin Moonshaw, a 23-year-old, who is out on bail. What is this, New York? We don't have bail anymore? What possibly could have his bail been that he was able to post it? You know what I'm saying? He didn't have like $1 million bail? He didn't have to put up $100,000 to get out of jail after killing somebody? He was able to post bail after killing somebody. I just don't understand what's going on with our DA's office. I really don't. Because it ties into Kevin Mays, the CSUB graduate, basketball player, and assistant coach who was convicted or pled out to child pornography, police stand by, pimping, and possession of assault rifle and controlled substances. And I told you yesterday when I lied to you that he's going to do 4 years. No. I forgot. He's done 10 months. So he'll get time served. So he'll do 3 years, which means he'll probably do maybe a year and a half, maybe two. 24 months this guy's going to do for pimping out a human being. For being in possession of child pornography. And as I stated, just to put it in perspective, the guy that sucker punched me and hit me twice and broke my jaw, he got 2 years. He got 2 years for punching a radio talk show host in a restaurant. Kevin Mays gets 2-3 years for pimping out a human being. Yeah, that seems about right, doesn't it? That seems about right. Drunken brawl, kiddie porn. Yeah. That's equal, sure. Cynthia Zimmer will never be elected to any position in this county. This is just beginning to stack up. And if I'm a smart young DA, I'm writing all this stuff down. I'm talking about the phone call, the infamous phone call. I'm talking about how she situated the whole thing. The way she wouldn't talk to the media, the open door network thing, the way she wouldn't talk to the media there, then the piling on, whether you agree with her getting rid of the open door network, the piling on of Lauren Skidmore, and now these, you know, hey, applause to David Torres. Nicely done. And nobody wants to talk. Because Torres knows he don't want to talk about getting off a pimp. I just got a great deal for a pimp. You don't want to talk about that. And the DA's office on this side certainly doesn't want to talk about providing a sweetheart deal for a pimp. 2-3 years. That's what you get for human trafficking. That's how serious we take it. Atta baby. Let's give a round of applause to our DA's office. Cynthia Zimmer will never be elected dog catcher in this county. Never. It's just insane. And again, this candlelight vigil tonight for Gregory Farley, the victim in this DUI crash, will be right here on Chester Lane in California at 8 o'clock tonight. I want to go to this thing, but I don't want to say that I'm going to go, because once I get on that side of town, downtown, I'm not. If it were closer to 6 o'clock, if it were like, say, 7, I could hang around here for an hour. But I'm not going to lie and say I'm going to hang around here for 2 hours. But I just might go. I just might go. I'm so angry at this situation. I'm telling you, even in an Uber, I am nervous as hell driving around this town on the weekend after 9, 10 o'clock. I am nervous as a cat going through intersections during the weekend after 10 o'clock at night. Quick time out. We're coming right back. Don't go anywhere.
2: News. I'm Keith Peters in Washington. The FBI has asked its field offices across the country to dedicate more than 200 staffers to its investigation of the 2020 election in Georgia's Fulton County. A memo obtained Thursday by the Associated Press calls for the FBI to surge 260 investigative analysts and staff operations specialists to the effort. The memo describes it as a priority investigation. The Vatican has responded aggressively to a traditionalist society that consecrated bishops without the Pope's consent. The Vatican on Thursday declared that the Society of St. Pius X had formally broken with the Catholic Church, and it excommunicated its bishops. On Wall Street, the Dow up by 594 points. More details at srnnews.com.
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5: Man killed in a DUI crash early Sunday morning at Chester Lane and California Avenue, where police say a man who was drunk driving and texting while driving ran a red light, has been ID'd as 63-year-old Gregory Lee Fraley of Bakersfield. The other driver, 23-year-old Gavin Munshaw, who was already facing a DUI manslaughter charge, has had texting while driving added to the list. Aaron Hill of Delano was under youth probation supervision and was not where he was supposed to be, so probation officers had to go and find him. And they say when they went to where they learned that he was on Albany Street in Delano, they found Hill with a loaded gun in his possession, along with meth and the paraphernalia. And that doesn't bode well for someone on probation. He was rearrested and taken back to jail. I'm Chris Davis in the KERN newsroom with news every half hour and when it breaks on News Talk 96.1 and AM 1230, KERN.
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12: Standard,
0: See, I told you sometimes he's a naval captain. In the Navy. You know, when I was growing up, I didn't really think of them as like a band. I thought it was like kind of like a, I don't know, kind of like a joke almost.
1: Yeah, honestly, I'm not gonna lie to you, I did too. Especially the YMCA, I just thought it was like some skit they used to do for sports.
0: I did too. I didn't know that they were like a serious band that toured, and I had no idea. But their lead singer passed away at the age of 74, very young man. In the meantime, Gavin Newsom has come out and made it clear that the Supreme Court decision, as we talked about with Teresa Goldner, does not apply to states that are already allowing biological males to compete with biological females. It only relates to the states that were trying to prevent it. And the court simply said, if you are preventing it, you are constitutionally allowed to do so. But based on states' rights, if you are not prohibiting this, you are allowed to continue that as well. We're going to take care of that. I think we're going to codify that. I think there's a way to get around the Supreme Court decision. I don't think there's any way of getting around birthright citizenship. I think there's a way to get around birthright tourism. But the Constitution is the Constitution. The J.D. Vance and members of the Trump administration that are implying that the 14th Amendment's on its last leg and they've found out a way to circumvent. No, you haven't. And there's no Supreme Court that's going to poo-poo the Constitution. I changed my mind on this just like I did with the guy at the reflecting pool, because I was at first absolutely no exceptions. And then I started examining it and looking at it and reading it. And it's a tough call, you know, being a residence in, it says, you know, being under the sovereignty or whatever of this nation. And that's just not happening. And I think you can codify it where you could say women, you could prevent women in their third trimester from entering the United States. But I bet the Republicans are going to try it. And I think you can definitely say, you can codify the fact that you have to establish residence for however amount of years, 3, 5, 7. I don't think it would stop the Chinese from trying the Manchurian candidate, because that's a reality. That's a real scary scenario where President Xi selects some brilliant scientist and says, I'm sending your wife to Puerto Rico. Why are you sending my wife to Puerto Rico, President Xi? Because she's 7 months pregnant. We want her to have the baby on American soil. And then we're going to bring him back to Beijing, and we're going to teach him communist rights, and then we're going to send him to Harvard, and then we're going to run him for president. And he's going to destroy the United States in the year 2050. I mean, as crazy as that sounds, that's a realistic, logical possibility. Not likelihood, but possibility. And if the possibility exists, then we have to sew it up. If Ralph Bailey can think of it, don't you think the Chinese can think of it? Just saying. But here's what Mr. Newsom said about transgender athleticism. The Supreme Court's decision does not affect California's laws. The state remains committed to ensuring every Californian, including the LGBTQ community, is met with dignity and respect. Forget about the girls. Forget about the women. Forget about the safety. Forget about the biological differences. And then listen to J.B. Pritzker, who, in my opinion, just shot himself in the foot for any attempt at a presidential bid in 28. This is as tone deaf and as out of step with about 75% to 80% of the country as it gets. Here's the Illinois governor.
12: On the issue itself, do you think the court was right?
13: I think that we ought to be protecting trans kids.
12: So you think they were wrong?
13: I can tell you this. that those trans kids, you know, the I'm sure you've seen the statistics that depression and other mental health challenges are following these kids because of the way they're being treated in some communities. We ought to be sympathizing with the parents. We ought to be trying to help them help their children and not putting barriers in the way of children just being kids.
14: They're just being kids. So he's blaming their mental health issues, which they clearly have. If you're a 13-year-old boy and you think you're a 13-year-old girl, you have mental issues. This isn't like being gay. This has nothing to do with the LGBTQ community. This has nothing to do with, as far as I see it, because I believe in my heart, you are born gay. I don't think a man chooses to put himself through what gay men have to go through, particularly during my era growing up in the 60s and the 70s and the 80s, when we openly called gay men F's, openly. In fact, we called each other's F's. If you threw the ball like a girl, we'd drop an F-bomb on you. It was a common term. Why in the world? My father used to say, people hate gay people more than they hate black people. And he's probably right. So why would you choose that? I don't buy that. But transgenderism for children? Like, if you want to make that decision as an adult, but if you're a child and you're so influenced, it's not something that God put in you. This is a choice. And Pritzker just absolutely blew any opportunity he has at running for president, because they'll run that and run that and run that till it dies. That is crazy. And most importantly, it's just out of step with most of the country. This is one of the issues that Republicans have to bang. I mean, bang. In the protection of women. And that's how you message it. We're simply trying to protect your granddaughters and your daughters from having to go up physically against men, and protect your daughters and granddaughters from walking around in a locker room with a man with a penis. This is nuts. It's insane. And now the Supreme Court has broke down the law, but of course, California, Gavin Newsom, why should he pay attention to the Supreme Court? Why should he pay attention to 80% of the country that feels that this is just dangerous? This isn't disrespecting transgender people. Create a lane for them. Create an Olympic game for transgender athletes. Compete on a high school level and have transgender athletics. Why not? We created women's sports. When I was growing up, there was no girls' high school basketball teams. Certainly not at my high school. Certainly not at CSUB when I was there in 92 to 94. So we created that. We gave them a lane. Why can't we give transgender kids a lane? Let them compete with one another. They don't want to do that. You know why? Because that's going backwards. If you're a transgender male, the reason you're doing this is so you can compete with other females and that you can dominate. But if they create a separate lane for just transgender athletes, you're back where you started from. You're competing against other biological males. You're a biological male dressed up like Susie, but now you're going up against Nancy, and she's got a penis just like you. And she's got the same testosterone level that you have. And she's got the same physical strength that you have. What's the advantage of that? Hell, I might as well be a man. That's why they won't do that. That's why they'll

0: never do that. Because it's the same thing. It's the same thing as competing with the men. You show me one case, one, just one, of a biological female like Chaz Bono, who identifies as a man and wants to compete with men. Show me one. Just one. Doesn't happen. Doesn't happen. So they can't create a transgender lane because, again, you're right back where you started from. You're not competing against transgender biological females that want to be men. You're once again, as a dressed up female, competing against another dressed up female who's a biological male. There's no point to it. There's no gain. Just ridiculous. It's just, it's amazing to me sometimes the things that we have to talk about as if there's like a debate. And just the fact that there is a debate over whether a biological male with all the physiological advantages should compete with women. It's amazing that we even have to talk about that. It really, really is. Let's go ahead and take a break, and we come back. David Henson has been indicted. Felony indictment by U.S. Attorney Jeanine Pirro, who is going after this guy. They've made about half a dozen arrests, people messing around in the reflecting pool, but this is the first felony indictment. I'll unpack that for you. Then at the top of the hour, via the Rogers Brandon Global Telephone Network, we'll talk with Mike Turnipseed. 4:30, Mr. Petrie. And you're going to want to hang around for the 5 o'clock hour. We'll get caught up on the Ruskies in New York, Moscow in Manhattan. I just made that up. And well, you get a little, you know, you thought that Love After Lockup, or even the new show that they're putting on, what did I call it? This is Polly, or what do they call it?
1: This is Polly.
0: This is Polly, where they have like threesome couples on reality show. Well, let me tell you something. You ain't seen nothing yet. Wait till we get to the 5. And you see this new show, Pillow Talk with Ryan. This is crazy. I mean crazy. Quick time out. We're coming right back. It's the Ralph Bailey Show on a Thursday. Happy 4th of July, everybody. 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Be safe. Be sane. Don't be stupid. Don't blow off your hand. And you know what? I'm wasting my time. I'm wasting my time. Do your best. Quick timeout. It's the Ralph Bailey Show on News Talk 96.1 AM 1230. 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

0: guess I'm not gay. That was a horrible thing to say. 842-5376-842 KR, and who you got?
1: Chris Orr.
0: Chris, what's really going on?
2: Hey, happy Independence Day, Ralph.
0: Happy birthday, my brother. Happy birthday.
2: You are absolutely correct. And there is an absolute, in my opinion, a chasm of difference between your traditional gay community and the transgender movement. They are not one and the same.
0: Nope.
2: I think the gay community does actually not appreciate what the transgender movement has been doing, because I believe it tarnishes what their struggles have been. And I'm sorry, but most of these kids don't even know, they don't know what they want to eat for breakfast or get dressed into.
0: Thank
2: they
0: you.
2: Figure out what their sexuality is when they're 13, 14 years old.
0: Thank you. I mean, if we based that on how we thought when we were 12, we wouldn't ever get girlfriends or have wives. Because I don't know about you, but in sixth grade, I thought girls were despicable and had cooties. And I didn't want to be around them. I played hopscotch with them and tetherball, but I didn't want to hang out with them. I didn't want to kiss them. I didn't want to be around them. And then right about the end of sixth grade, almost to the summer, I was like, that Annette Ortiz is kind of cute. I mean, there's a point where you start to get it, but there's another point where you don't even look at girls sexually. Nope. It just depends on your own maturation process.
2: Exactly. And unfortunately, with media, social media, they have tried to, almost push sexuality in kids at such a younger age. It's ridiculous.
0: Absolutely.
2: It messes them up.
0: Yes.
2: It absolutely

0: normal progression intellectually when it comes to that. But yeah, no, I absolutely agree with you. Yes, and at age, I believe you. You know, I think you are born gay. I think
1: that is apparent
0: to your psyche. But when you're 12 years old, you're a boy, and you think maybe you're a girl. That is at that age, that is a mental disorder.
1: Yep, I agree, 100%.
0: And then when you're 20-something years old or 18, and then you still feel that way, have at it, go for it, do what you want. But you know, I'm sorry, you do not belong in female sports if you were born with male genitalia. No how, no way.
1: Well said, my brother. Well said. Appreciate it. Have a great 4th.
0: You as well. You guys got the best lineup.
1: Thank you, sir. Appreciate it.
0: All right.
1: Yeah. Hey. I told you the story, the real story of Annette Ortiz, my 6th grade girlfriend at Joe A. Gonzalez Elementary in Cerritos, California. I wrote her a note saying, do you like me as a friend? Do you like me more as a friend or don't like me at all? And she checked, I like you more than a friend. And if I saw Annette Ortiz coming, this is after she said, I want you as my boyfriend. If I saw her walking down the hall, I literally would turn around and go the other way. I was scared to death of her. Even though she told me in a note that she dug me, the only time I could ever like talk with her was like in class, in typical Bailey fashion. but like in a social setting, like at recess or just walking down the hall, I was scared to death of this woman. I didn't want to talk to her. I didn't want to kiss her. I didn't want to hug her. It just felt good that I had a girlfriend and I could say, you know what, I'm going out with Annette Ortiz. Where y'all going? Nowhere. I'm not going out with her, but she's my girlfriend. What does that mean? I don't know. I'm in sixth grade. What do I know? I mean, if I was that confused, and I'm a creepy old man and have been since I was 19 years old, how in the world can you figure out what your sexual preference is or what you truly believe is inside of you as a human being at that age? It's ridiculous. Who else you got?
2: Renee.
1: Renee, you're on the Ralph Bailey Show.
3: Hey, what's up, Ralph?
1: Hey, Renee, how are you?
3: I'm fine. My name's not Renee, though. My name's Cindy. But you can call me Renee if you want.
2: Oh, I'm sorry, Cindy.
1: Why'd you think it was
2: Renee? Because I asked if her name was Renee, and she said yes.
1: You said Renee? Why'd you say your name was Renee?
3: Because sometimes I'll call, and they'll say, is this Renee? And I'll say, no, this is Cindy. When they say that, then I'll say, no, this is Jolene or something. So I thought he was doing that.
1: Oh, that's our racist producer. Because we have two black females that call this show. One's Renee and one's Cindy. And he hears your black voice and he thinks you're Renee.
3: Oh, it's a racial thing.
1: That's a racial thing.
2: That's not what happened at all.
3: No, that's what I used to do with JR when JR went after the phone back and forth and we laugh about it.
1: That's funny.
3: But anyway.
1: Yes, ma'am. How can we help you?
3: Okay, so I agree with you when you say that, you know, that this transgender thing is just mental confusion.
1: What?
3: I agree with you because, you know, a guy is a guy and a girl is a girl. No matter what kind of operation they go through or hormones, it's not going to change who they are biologically.
1: What?
3: It's this mental thing. That's all it is.
1: What?
3: But I agree with you. You happen to be right this time, but you're only half right.
1: See? Oh, okay. Because, here comes normalcy.
3: Yeah, here we go. So you say that a person is born gay. I disagree with that because the human DNA has been mapped out, and there are no homosexual genes within the human DNA structure. That's just the way it is. So I think there are only three reasons why a person is gay. The person does not choose to be gay.
1: Tell us, Dr. Cynthia.
3: Okay, so here are the three reasons.
1: Why would a man choose to be gay? Why would a man choose anal sex and ostracization and the name calling? Why would he choose that?
3: I think I'm gonna
1: take it up the butt. That's what I think.
3: Hold on. I said a person does not choose to be gay, but he becomes gay for certain reasons. One of them is sexual abuse. One of them is
1: I would agree with that. I would agree with that.
3: One of them is environmental. When you see the small kid acting like the little boy wants to be a little girl and they're 3 years old and acting like feminine, whatever, that has to do with the fact that he's trying to imitate or mimic what this girl is acting because he's seeing she's getting all this attention. So a lot of it is environmental.
1: But what if it's an only child? I have friends that are gay that are only children.

0: Well, we're not talking about only, we're not talking about single only gay
1: children. And you truly think the children have the mental, let's take it one by one. Let's argue each point by point. I agree with you on the first point. I disagree with you on the second point, because you really believe that a 2 or 3 year old has the mental capability to try to mimic another child to the point where they want to become that. I don't understand how the sexuality comes in play.
0: Okay, so the three things are, like I said, sexual abuse.
1: Because just because you're feminine doesn't mean that you're gay.
0: Hold on. Sexual abuse, mental confusion.
1: I agreed with you on that.
0: And I forgot the other thing I was going to say.
1: I agree with you on mental abuse and sexual abuse. And if you see that kind of abuse in the home, that could screw you up. I agree with that.
0: It's all a common, or it could be a combination of all three of those things. Okay, just to give you a short story, I had a coworker years ago, worked at the welfare department about 25, 26 years ago, and he was gay. And I asked him, I said, one day we were having a conversation, I asked him, I said, hey, why are you gay? And you know what he told me? He said, well, when I was 5 years old, my mom put me with this teenage boy who was babysitting me, and he started sodomizing me. So at that point, he said, that's how he knew he was gay, because he had to be gay because what the things this boy was doing to him. So in his 5-year-old mind, it meant he's doing this because I'm gay and I must like boys. Otherwise, he wouldn't be doing this to me. And that is the reason he told me he became gay.
1: But I don't think that's, I think I agree with that. I got a hard break, so I got to go. I agree with that, but that's not the only cause, in my opinion.
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4: Hello, I'm Keith Peters in Washington. The Trump administration proposes a new rule to keep hospitals from charging markups on discounted drugs for Medicare patients. More from correspondent Bernie Bennett.
5: The administration says this could save consumers $1.1 billion next year. The rule would apply to hospitals that serve low-income patients under what's known as the 340B program, which lets hospitals buy outpatient prescription drugs at discounted prices. But in many cases, hospitals can bill insurance at rates that exceed those costs, allowing hospitals to keep the difference and result in higher costs to patients. Under the proposed rule, the Centers for Medicare and Medicaid Services would change the formula for what hospitals participating in the program can get reimbursed in an effort to cut costs for patients. Bernie Bennett in Washington.
4: A Russian drone and missile attack on Kyiv in Ukraine causes many casualties in the capital city.
6: At least 13 people have died, with scores more injured in Ukraine's capital after a large-scale Russian drone and missile attack. Rescue workers and equipment were deployed to handle the aftermath of the attack, while many residents took shelter at metro stations. Ihor Kimenko, Ukraine's interior minister, said 20 residential buildings were severely damaged or partially destroyed by the strikes. Russia has intensified attacks on Kyiv in recent weeks. The attacks come as Ukrainian drone attacks on Russian military sites and energy facilities has caused fuel shortages and disrupted supply lines inside of Russia. I'm Karen Shamas.
4: Iran's Joint Military Command has warned that all oil tankers moving through the Strait of Hormuz must use its approved routes or face a forceful response. On Wall Street, the Dow by 594 points, the Nasdaq dropped 207, the S&P unchanged. More at townhall.com.
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2: More than 5 tons of illegal fireworks. I'm Chris Davis. That's how much arson investigators with the Kern County Fire Department say they have seized from crooks in the past few weeks who are selling illegal fireworks online. The busts work like a drug bust. They agree to meet the undercover investigator online, and when they show up, bring the goods, and make the sale, they end up busted. The Kern County Fire Department will also have 179 more people on duty for Independence Day. The man who was killed in a crash where another man is accused of driving drunk, texting while driving, and running a red light Sunday morning has been ID'd by the Kern County Coroner's Office as 63-year-old Gregory Lee Fraley of Bakersfield. The other driver, 23-year-old Gavin Munshaw, is charged with gross vehicular manslaughter while intoxicated and DUI causing injury, texting while driving, failing to stop for the red light, and not providing proof of insurance. That happened on California Avenue and Chester Lane Sunday morning just after midnight. Probation officers in Kern County visit people who have been convicted of crimes, serve their sentences, and require looking after. One of those people is Joseph Kattner, and officers say when they went to his house on Lincoln Avenue in Oildale, Kattner already had a warrant for his rearrest. But what they found there, well, that just sealed the deal. They say he had meth and the paraphernalia. The cuffs were put on, and he was hauled back to the lockup. In a separate case, Aaron Hill of Delano was under youth probation supervision and was not where he was supposed to be, so probation officers were sent to find him. And when they went to where they learned he was on Albany Street in Delano, they say he was found with a loaded gun in his possession along with meth and the paraphernalia. He was rearrested and taken back to jail. I'm Chris Davis in the KERN newsroom with news every half hour and when it breaks on News Talk 96.1 and AM 1230. KERN.
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6: Hour two of the broadcast on this Thursday. Second day of July, headed into a big, big weekend for this nation. Hope you all are smart, stay safe, stay sane. A lot of cops out, maximum enforcement starting tonight at 6 all the way till Sunday. Don't be stupid. And I'm talking to myself. Is y'all going to do what y'all want to do? They're going to be loaded in the emergency rooms from people blowing off their fingers and their hands and all kind of fires. And I just don't understand the male compunction for blowing things up. I've never understood it. I've never been a 4th of July guy. My dad thought I was weird. I remember one night, my dad came home and I was supposed to go buy the fireworks at the local Little League. We didn't have Little League, we had City Park League and at the City Park. And I didn't buy any. My dad gave me $20 and he came home livid. Thought I blew the money. I was like, no, I got the money. I just didn't buy it. I'm not that into it. He's like, what? Come on. And my dad was more into it than we were. And it was so late. It was like 5 o'clock, 6 o'clock the night of 4th of July that we ran around the neighborhood and we went to like 5 different fireworks shop till we finally found one that had some fireworks. And my poor dad, I kept trying to tell him. He thought I was trying to be, you know, mature. And I wasn't. I was just like, I'm really not that into it, Pop. He's like, yes, you are. Come on, we got to be out there with the other kids. I was like, no, I really don't. I'd rather go sit and watch Flip Wilson with you. Just saying. It is.

0: Wait. He is underneath his bed. What the hell's going on? We will try once again to reach Michael. In the meantime, let me follow up on Cindy. There's no question that trauma at a young age can change a child. And let me give you an example. Most men have dealt with sluts in their lives, as I have. Okay? There's a difference between a woman who is independent and wants to have sex and doesn't have a problem maybe even having sex on a first date. There's a difference between that woman and a slut. You know what I'm saying? Who'll sleep with anybody? And most men come in contact with sluts at some point in their lives, unless they're like Mike Turnipseed and they marry young. You know what I'm saying? So if you were to take, let's say I've had experiences with 20 sluts in my life, and I know this is probably an inappropriate example, but stay with me. Of those 20 sluts that I had contact with, I'd be willing to bet that 80% of them were molested as kids. I'm telling you, I've been, and you ask them, and they will tell you, you know, I had issues with my father, boop, boop, boop. It was what Chris Rock used to say. If you're a bad dad, your daughter's on a pole. Or if your daughter's on a pole, you're a bad dad. So yes, there's no question that your childhood trauma would impact you, but I still believe that you're born gay. I still believe that. Can a heterosexual born child be turned gay by trauma, as Cindy pointed out? Yes, I agree with her on that. But I still believe the lion's share of gay people. Now, I think it's different with women. I think lesbianism is a choice. Because they go back and forth. They go back and forth. Not all. Not all. Like Candace Parker has like 3 kids. She had a man for like 15 years. And now she's completely on the other team. But the fact that you can go back and forth doesn't mean that, you know, unless she... Anyway. Sorry to bring you in on that, Mr. Turnipseed. Would you like to expound on this discussion by any chance?
1: No, thank you.
0: I didn't think so. I didn't think so.
1: I think we need to get serious. Well, that's a serious topic too. But let's get serious about we are in 2 weeks. The filing for city council for the city of Bakersfield is going to open up.
0: Yes, and Miss Biddle, Cassie, owner, operator, KC Steakhouse, will be first in line.
1: Yes, and I guess she has a couple other people in the third I hear running. But the idea is there are 4 city councilmen up for election this year. And I know they all have good reasons, but the budget that they just enacted last week, while it was technically budgeted because they used $78 million of reserves and other funding money, they really didn't adopt a structurally sound, sustainable budget.
0: There's a shot.
1: And it's the people of Bakersfield are going to have a great opportunity to decide about the future. And over the hopefully the next 3 weeks, it starts July 13th as the filing starts, and it goes to August 7th. We should be discussing and encouraging candidates who can read financial statements and ballot sheets and ask tough questions to if they live in one of those 4 wards.
0: And who better than a young woman who's running a restaurant? And as a payroll to me.
1: I absolutely, while we don't endorse, we certainly endorse the idea that it qualified people like Cassie Biddle is taking time out and to give back to the city. And
0: damn skippy.
1: She's been on the planning commission. She's well-educated. She's been a big champion in fighting the homeless downtown. She's been very active. And she understands from the ground level what it is to run a business.
0: Yep.
1: And the city is a business. And they can't go forward and continue to spend money like they have it and
0: Say
1: they
0: it.
1: Don't.
0: Say it.

0: like drunken sailors. Say it.
1: Well, this year's budget, when you are basically 9% above your revenue in expenditures, and all you're doing is robbing your savings accounts and reserves and everything else to do that.
0: Peter to pay Paul.
1: It is exactly, they might be able to do it for a year, maybe 2 years, but like you said, they're going to have to pay the piper.
0: I don't mean to
1: and
0: be.
1: And it's going to be very painful. And the idea is we need adults at the table.
0: I don't mean to be rude. I don't mean to be rude, but why are they so stupid? Like, really, Mike?
1: Either they're dreaming, and they didn't even listen to Mr. Clegg. Mr. Clegg made it perfectly clear back in April at a meeting that
0: Christian Clegg, the city manager,
1: that Bakersfield, for a city its size, has a revenue problem. And the revenue problem is, in the modern world and how cities operate, the city council has always been worried about, let's keep everything just everything on the cheap side, let's be cheap about everything. And when you're cheap, means you don't fix your problems, you use baling wire and duct tape.
0: Yep.
1: To get you through instead of actually fixing your problems. And it is going to come home, and that's what Measure N was for. The idea that here we're going to give you some money, $100 million a year, to fix your problems, and
0: they squandered
1: the councils have been making the problems worse.
0: Yeah, they squandered it. They absolutely squandered it irresponsibly, like drunken sailors.
1: Well, I will say a fairly significant portion did not go for what voters thought it was going to go for. And as you can see downtown, they're tearing up streets, taking out perfectly good sidewalks. I don't know for why. It's really a mess downtown. And they'll say, oh, well, some of it's grant money or it's this or that. It's still money.
0: And it's still squandered.
1: They've been addressing other issues in our roads. Our roads are crappy. They're not well maintained. Why tear out a road that's decent and redo it when there's other roads that need the money much more?
0: I agree. So I don't think California Avenue needed the overhaul that they just did. I know a lot of other roads that are much worse off than California Avenue.
1: Well, they redid it because they wanted to put green paint down.
0: Oh,
1: good. Green paint has taken over the mentality of the city that everything's about green paint. And for the audience, that means fixing everything up for bikes. You know, I'm over here at the coast and I see people riding bikes. I saw people coming over when I came over yesterday on the 101. On Highway 1 along the coast, not the 101. 101, the Wyoming Highway 1, and they're riding their bicycles on the highway, but they're in the bike lane, they're going the right way, they wear reflective clothing, they're not crossing the highway. You can't drive downtown without pedestrians stepping off the sidewalk in front of cars, and they wonder why there's accidents.
0: Mike,
1: they still wanted to spend money, they should spend money about educating the public how to cross the side, cross the street.
0: Because
1: a good portion of people don't know how to cross the street.
0: You're ignoring the obvious. I mean, this salient, obvious difference between Bakersfield and the coast. The people that you see riding the coast are joyriding. They're getting exercise. In Bakersfield, for crack addicts, meth addicts, homeless people, this is their mode of transportation. That's why we have such a high rate of people getting hit with bikes and pedestrians. It's not JR riding his bike from here to his apartment. It's the meth addict at 12:30 at night that's crossing Union as I'm coming back from the Golden West Casino and my Uber driver can't see him, and bam, he's dead. That's

0: the difference. Would you agree?
1: I think that is a major, significant portion of the issue, is that we have people that don't understand bicycles. Bakersfield is trying to say it's okay to ride your bicycle. It's okay to walk in the middle of the street, step out in front of cars, that's fine. And if the car doesn't see you because you step out in the middle of a block in a dark street and you're wearing black clothes and you hit him, and it's always the car's fault, it's always the bike people and the pedestrians, as far as the city's concerned, they get a free pass to do everything until they educate. You know, I remember like in second, third grade, we learned about crossing the street. We actually was taught in school how you cross the street, how you ride your bike, because kids rode their bikes to school.
0: But, Michael, you make it sound like it's the average Bakersfield citizen that's getting run down. It's not.
1: No, it isn't.
0: It's homeless. It's these mindless people. And let me talk to my audience for a second. It's another reason you should never drink and drive. Because you could be 0.81, barely over the limit. You had two or three glasses of wine inside of a half an hour, and you go out on one of these streets, and it's not your fault. It's not because you're a little tipsy, but some idiot walks in front of you, and you hit them, and you blow an 0.81, and guess what? Your ass is going to jail, possible prison. You see what I'm saying? And it may not have even been your fault. But if you've been drinking and you hit that idiot that runs in front of your car, you going to prison, Jack. Think about that this holiday weekend.
1: You better be very careful. That's correct. I remember one morning I was going to breakfast on F Street, and I was on the Union, and I came over the bridge there, getting ready to turn on F Street, and a lady was standing in the middle of the third lane as you came over.
0: Yeah.
1: There she was. Luckily, I was in not that lane, or I would have absolutely hit her, and I was probably going 45, 50 miles an hour.
0: Yeah.
1: And she would have been dead. And now granted, she was standing in the street. It's her fault. But I would have been guilty, and everybody said, see, it's another driver doing this, doing that. The problem is we have too many people who walk the streets, don't do it at the intersections, don't follow the cross lights, the stoplights, and we have to worry about that. But that's where the city thinks they can spend their money on all this, millions of dollars, and it's not going to solve the problem. But that's just one example.
0: And the state
1: is, though, you still have to balance your budget. No family, no business can continue to spend 10%, 9% more money than they bring in every year. It just doesn't work. And so that means your day of reckoning is going to be worse, because you're digging a bigger hole for yourself than you would have if you balanced your budget as long as you went, did it correctly. I mean, structurally, which means you balance your income and you balance your expenses.
0: Nothing's going to change with this new vat of council members. Who's up?
1: You know,
0: who's up? Who's up? Mike, who's up? Who's up?
1: 1, 3, 4, and 7. Arias, Weir, Smith, and Carr. And next March or April, there'll be an election probably to take Andre's place. There'll be 5 city councilmen up. Takes 4. I know how Corman thinks. I know how Bassertash thinks. We know
0: how Cassie Biddle thinks.
1: We know how Cassie Biddle thinks. We need to get people, though, that understand that you have to be fiscally responsible, and this is the opportunity when you have 4 seats. You have questions, and in a couple weeks, I'm kind of looking at this discussion, and I've got it broken it down like a 3-part series before the filing date. I'm going to bring 10 questions that every councilman needs to answer. And we'll do it right on the Ralph Bailey Show.
0: Okay.
1: 10 questions that and that's in 2 weeks.
0: All right.
1: I will bring 10 questions that we can discuss, and this is what your city councilman can't answer these questions to candidates, then they don't need to be a city councilman.
0: Oh, this ought to be rich. I'll write them down and ask them during the

0: debate period, if there is such a thing.
1: I will send them to you in advance so you can study them and be brought up to, well, you know, so you know what we're going to talk about.
0: Are we certain that all those aforementioned council members are going to be challenged? That Arias and Smith are going to be challenged?
1: I don't know.
0: I guess we won't know till
1: the
0: filing.
1: The idea is hopefully having a discussion and getting people here to say, we need the dialogue. We need the debate. We need, council needs to know that people are watching besides me.
0: I agree. I've
1: gotten up and spoke probably 10, 12 meetings in the last 6 months at the council about the budget, and it kind of goes in one ear and out the other. And so I need to have people join me in trying to bring some sanity to the city council, because it is ultimately the council's decision. And the in that budget is what the council wants. They, in fact, added $4 or $5 million of stuff that meeting, at the final meeting last week, for pet projects that they wanted. And they just added to the deficit. So we'll have fun talking about this.
0: All right, very good. Enjoy your vacay. We'll talk to you next week. Have a happy 4th.
1: Same to you, Ralph.
0: Bye, man. Take care. Mike Turnipseed.
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0: I work with some disgusting men, and maybe I'm even a part of it. Have you been to the bathroom lately?
1: Not lately.
0: They had to put a rug or a piece of cloth material underneath the urinal because...
1: Y'all miss. Y'all, don't look at me.
0: Shoot, I'm
1: pinpoint accurate, baby.
0: Shoot, I'm in the bowl.
1: Exactly.
0: You didn't get that.
1: No, I get it.
0: See, because I'm gifted. I'm blessed. So I can't miss. I'm in the bowl. Anyway, I don't even know why I brought that up. I just noticed that. I was just like, because I've noticed.
1: Oh, yeah, the pee rug.
0: There was an issue.
1: Yeah.
0: When I come in, I'm like, how can you miss?
1: And it's like a dog pee rug, too, which makes it even worse.
0: And you know what it is? It's guys that just don't finish and start walking off. That's the only thing I can figure. How can you miss the urinal?
1: That's what I say.
0: It's guys that aren't finished and they start walking away. And now we've got a rug underneath our urinal because... And what is there, about six of us?
1: Who do you think? Oh, there's more than six.
0: Who's the culprit? Remember we used to figure out who the culprit was on the other way when it was... Who?
1: Oh, I'm not going to say it out loud.
0: But where are you pointing? All the way? Oh, right here? Right here?
1: Again, I'm not pointing anywhere. I don't know what you're talking about.
0: No, you can't talk smack if they're not here to defend themselves. That's... Anyway, how did we get on this topic? I brought it up. Quick time out. Daniel Petrie joins us next.
2: With SRI News, I'm Keith Peters in Washington. Fire shelters are a key piece of equipment for wildland firefighters, but their use doesn't ensure survival. Five firefighters battling fast-moving flames in Colorado last weekend could not escape the blaze and deployed their shelters as a last resort. Three of them died and two were injured. Fire shelters have been mandatory equipment for wildland firefighters for decades. The equipment resembles a cocoon or sleeping bag that firefighters are meant to deploy in 30 seconds or less when they cannot avoid being overrun by flames. The FBI has asked its field offices around the country to dedicate more than 200 staffers to its investigation of the 2020 election in Georgia's Fulton County. On Wall Street, the Dow by 594 points. More details at srnnews.com.
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5: I'm Chris Davis. Kern County arson investigators are warning people who sell illegal fireworks that the next deal that you make might be the one that gets you busted. They have already taken more than 5 tons of illegal fireworks and busts in the past few weeks and have been finding most of the dealers online and arranging undercover sales, they say. If you've been following the story of the crash that happened early Sunday morning on Chester Lane and California Avenue, where a man was killed when another man ran a red light and pulled out in front of him, the victim has been ID'd as 63-year-old Gregory Lee Fraley of Bakersfield. The other driver, 23-year-old Gavin Munshaw, is accused of driving drunk and texting while driving and causing that wreck. I'm Chris Davis in the KERN Newsroom with news every half hour and when it breaks on News Talk 96.1 and AM 1230, KERN.
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1: 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Are you brokenhearted by the departure of Mr. Brown?
2: I wasn't necessarily happy about it.
1: It's hard
2: to keep two Supermax, you know.
1: True.
2: Players.
1: But so. You got to have two Supermax players. Who'd y'all get for Jalen?
2: Oh, goodness.
1: Chris, you remember who they get? Who Boston get?
2: The Paul George.
3: Yeah, Paul George.
1: Oh, yeah, that's not bad.
2: Yeah. Yeah,
3: Paul George and a couple draft picks.
1: He's still got a little left in the tank.
2: There's a few things here.
1: Yes.
2: One of the things was trying to pay him all that much. I also think Jalen had the tendency to be a little bit more ISO heavy or ball centric.
1: Yeah.
2: And I don't think the Celtics want to play that way. And so you could argue that Jalen's prominence last year hurt, who's our other little guard? Who's
3: Derek White? Good
2: yes. Hurt. He didn't have one of his better years.
1: No, he didn't.
2: Stat-wise, but he's still very valuable. So I think they believe they can, everybody else will do better. But the hard thing is, you can play that way and win a lot of games, but in a big playoff game and you need a bucket and you got 30 seconds left, you rely on people like Jay and Brown to make it happen.
1: Yep, absolutely. So or when the team's going badly, you need somebody who can put them on their shoulders.
2: Yeah.
1: And he proved he can do that because
2: nobody
1: thought y'all would be as good as you were while Tatum was out.
2: Correct.
1: Nobody.
2: Here's also what bothered me. We sent him to the Sixers.
1: Yeah, that's that's pretty crazy to keep him.
2: Yeah, Embiid's healthy, the Sixers are looking pretty good.
1: They got very good, but that's always been and will always be until he retires. The question of the 76ers until they trade him is how many games is Joel Embiid going to play? Can he play 70, 65 games for you and be ready for the playoffs? That's the question. Same thing with Anthony Davis.
2: Yeah.
1: Do you remember when Anthony Davis was literally considered one of the top three players in the NBA?
2: Well, he's a good player.
1: When he was first with New Orleans and when he first came to us, he was literally easy top 10. I would say top 5. And now he's, street clothes. And we barely see him. And that's the issue. You got to be part of being an athlete is being out there.
2: Yes.
1: Being available.
2: Yeah.
1: You know.
2: It'll be interesting to see what happens. I mean, I have a lot of faith in our GM. I like him. And so
1: yeah, he's a smart guy.
2: Maybe we're not done.
1: Smart guy.
2: Yeah.
1: So
2: maybe we're not done, and we'll be better in the end.
1: I hope so. I hope so. The NBA is always better when the Celtics and the Lakers
2: won't
1: are
2: be
1: good.
2: Bad, but what – what have we done kind of thing?
1: Yeah. What was bad, however, was the jobs report today. It wasn't bad, I guess. It just wasn't what they expected. And coming after last month, which was completely out of the roof, this had to be disappointing. How did the economy absorb this report?
2: It is interesting. It was weak, and not only was it below expectations, 57,000 it was the increase. It was much below expectations, but they revised April and May down as well.
1: Really?
2: And here's something that caught my eye.
1: Yeah.
2: You would think, okay, we've got all the soccer, deals going on. You got July 4th coming up. We're a consumer-driven economy. You would think that the service sector would be adding jobs to accommodate this issue. And I think that they actually lost jobs.
1: Really?
2: That
1: seems bizarre.
2: Well, let's see.

0: professional and business services added 36,000. In leisure and hospitality, which I think is where they fall, fell by 61,000. I found that very odd.
1: That is odd.
0: I don't know why, Ed. That doesn't quite make sense to me.
1: That doesn't make sense. Yeah, no, it does make sense.
0: Thank you. And the World Cup wasn't like, oh, it's just in L.A. or it's somewhere. I mean, it was...
1: It's all over the place.
0: Yeah, I mean, it's big.
1: I didn't know that either until like a week ago. It's like in San Francisco, yeah, L.A., really it's all over the joint.
0: I've never really followed soccer. I mean, I realize it's on. Oh, that's nice. But I'm like, what? And, you know,
1: yeah, I'm still
0: I don't
1: not,
0: watch it. I'm
1: still not following it.
0: Popular.
1: I'm still not following it. I guess this guy's red card should probably be on my rundown today. But I'm like, I really don't.
0: I don't know why. It's just never, I've never been able to get into soccer.
1: Me either. And I played it.
0: Soccer players.
1: I played it in seventh and eighth grade.
0: Just, yeah, I mean, who didn't kick a ball around? And I mean, but
1: no, I was actually on a team. I played on a team in seventh and eighth grade.
0: No, good for you.
1: I was inconsistent. Let's put it that way. I was the fastest kid on the field, so I had a number of breakaways, and my breakaway scoring percentage was probably about 50%. So my coach would see me break away and be like, oh, Lord, what's he going to do this time?
0: Cross their fingers and hope.
1: Sometimes I'd make it, and sometimes I can't explain it. I would miss. I wouldn't, like, hit the post. I'd miss by, like, 5 yards. It'd be so humiliating. Because you're out there, it's like missing a layup. You're out there by yourself, and it's you and the goalie, and you miss, and he's jumping up and down, and you're standing there by yourself like, God, dog. It's just,
0: and those opportunities don't come around every.
1: Yeah, and then you got to turn around. And then you got to turn around and walk back to your teammates who are looking at you like, "Damn, Ralph, again." It's 10 feet wide, dude. I don't know how wide it is, but yeah. Anyway, so yeah, I could never get into it. I could run like a deer when I was a child. Are you kidding me? That's the one thing I liked about soccer. And you know what else I loved playing? I loved rugby. But we only played it in PE. We didn't have.
0: Yeah, that was a little more fun.
1: I loved rugby.
0: Yeah, it's more. Of course, who didn't like tackle football? If you're, you know, so rugby was kind of like physical and.
1: Mm-hmm.
0: You know, if you're frustrated, you can just take it out on somebody.
1: And it's. I found it's easier to break tackles without equipment on than it is with equipment on, which is weird. You'd think it'd be the opposite.
0: You would think it'd be much more hurtful.
1: Well, it is much more hurtful. I didn't say that it was a pain. There's a big pain difference. Oh, you feel it more playing rugby than you do playing football. But it's easier to push somebody off of you if they don't have pads on, just like you have pads on. At least that's what I remember. I thought breaking tackles in rugby was easy. And the biggest issue I had as a running back, because I was so small, was breaking tackles. I wasn't very good at it. If you got your hands on me, I was going down. Because I was like buck 55 as a running back.
0: Yeah.
1: So I got beat up on.
0: Helmet and pads makes it more vicious.
1: Yes.
0: I mean, you collide harder, you hit harder. It doesn't make it easier, per se.
1: Yeah, no, the contact. That's why I hated flag football. Because the contact is more, it's more personal. You know what I mean? It's more. I hated flag football.
0: Because
1: it's like bone on bone. It's like human on human.
0: Yeah, exactly. Somebody's elbow grinding in between the ribs hurt. Yeah.
1: Pads. I was a mean son of a gun. I was throwing my body around. But flag and soccer and rugby, I was like, man, don't hit me. You know what I mean? I don't know. Oh, but what it was like to be an athlete, Daniel. Best time of your life.
0: Well, yeah, you and I can feel it because we're not spring chickens anymore, and it's where getting old isn't fun.
1: I am in pain right now because I hit golf balls for 25 minutes this morning.
0: There you go. Something will pop up.
1: My back is killing me right now.
0: I walked to the fridge, and my calf cramped. How can that be?
1: Oh, dude, I get cramps getting out of bed. Are you kidding?
0: You're prone to cramps, aren't you?
1: I am. I think I have a low magnesium.
0: I think I've heard you say, oh, I got a cramp, and you were.

0: young, and I thought, wow, that's interesting.
1: Yeah, I have low magnesium. I should be taking magnesium. I really should be.
0: You should. I'm surprised your doctor, he tests you, he doesn't. They should test for that.
1: No, Gene told me to take magnesium. In fact, he gave me a bottle, and I took it, and then I never took it again. I'm an idiot.
0: Oh, Ralph.
1: Yeah, I'm an idiot.
0: You have to be consistent.
1: Yeah, it might have something to do with my gout, too, for all I know, because I can't shake it. It popped up again last week, and I didn't get to play golf last
0: weekend.
1: That
0: one's above my pay grade, so I wouldn't know.
1: Yeah, it's crazy. I can't understand it. I'm on medication. I eat the same things. You know, people tell me it's liquor. It's not liquor. If it had been liquor,
0: yeah, maybe they're correlated. Maybe.
1: I've been drinking my whole life. I'd have it every day if it were liquor.
0: Yeah.
1: I have a cocktail just about every single night. I have only have one. Although
0: meaning the magnesium and the, sorry.
1: Okay.
0: I interrupted. I apologize.
1: No, it's okay. Just it's just bad radio. When the two of us speak, they hear nothing.
0: Bad radio.
1: So one of us has to stop.
0: I don't know what good radio is, Ralph. You're the one who has to. Well, I guess if I were in the studio, you could just slap me and then I'd.
1: Exactly. We see each other speaking. It's much easier. That's why I hate phone interviews. Hate
0: you
1: phone
0: know,
1: interviews.
0: I loved coming into the studio.
1: Well, come on back. Bring your laptop.
0: Yeah, I probably should, but then I got used to having the comfort of my
1: your
0: information
1: computer.
0: Right
1: yeah.
0: in front of me. Yeah.
1: Well, that's why I said bring your laptop.
0: Because when we first did, I remember many times in the studio I'd start going off on something and you'd give me a look like, Petrie, what are you, stupid? And I'd be like, okay, I'll be quiet. Or you'd say, or I'm telling some ridiculous story and you're giving me a hand like, keep on going. I'm like, what? Why would they want to hear this? I'm like, okay.
1: Right.
0: And over the phone, you know, I can't pick up those little.
1: That's true. That's very, very true. You know, I do some work for KCCD, the Kern Community College District, and I help them get a podcast together. And I was trying to teach them radio, and I was telling them, you know, just little subtle techniques. And I said, I was teaching them, like when you want to stop someone from speaking, you kind of like raise your hand or raise your mouth, open your mouth, kind of like, and they'll catch on. I was to little, just little silly techniques like that.
0: I remember a couple times being so excited to get into something, and you look at me like, what are you, crazy? You know, quit talking about that. And I'm like, okay, I'm sorry. I thought this would be good.
1: Yeah, I'm good for the crime. Good for the crime.
0: And other times I thought, boy, I better shut up. This can't be any more boring. And you're like, expand on that. Tell me more.
1: Yeah.
0: And I'm like, why? What? Who would want to know, you know, about that?
1: Yeah.
0: But Ralph knows. So.
1: Speak of the devil. Let's get to it. Where are we? Where are we? I bet it's gargantuan this week.
0: Yeah. Well, the debt. I forgot to run it right. I was listening to you in Turnip Seed and forgot to run it, so I was close. But it was pretty close to normal the last time I looked. But gold and silver had a good late run here.
1: Okay.
0: Gold's at 41.23, up about 2.5%.
1: Outstanding.
0: And silver got over 61, up over 5%.
1: Nice. Let's get back in the 70s.
0: Well, I think with the job numbers, you know, the market was pricing in possibly 2 rate hikes, and that has changed. Now there's just 1, and that's no guarantee.
1: Yeah.
0: So we'll see if the numbers keep coming in weak like this, there maybe we won't get a rate hike. And I do think Warsh, is that how you say his name? I sound like I'm washing clothes, and I'm... The new Fed governor, I should know this, Warsh, I think.
1: I don't know.
0: The Fed chair, the new Fed chair Trump put in, Warsh.
1: I'm ignorant, I apologize.
0: Well,
1: what's his name, Chris?
2: Kevin Warsh, yeah.
0: Yes,
2: W-A-R-S-H.
1: Warsh?
0: He came across as somewhat hawkish, and I think it's all talk.
1: Yeah.
0: I don't think he'll be the hawk that the market assumes he will be.
1: Okay.
0: So, and it's odd for me that he would be hawkish when Trump loves cheap rates and wants, you know, was mad at Powell for not cutting, and maybe it's just lip service and he will cut because, you know, Trump put him in there. So, but we'll see.
1: Okay. All right. I had a question I was going to ask you and I completely forgot what it was.
0: Uh-oh.
1: Yeah, I totally forgot. There's no way I could bring it back because I have no point of reference. You know what I mean? It was something, something popped in.

0: my head, and now it's gone.
1: Well, when we get old, we need lots of references.
0: Yes, I do. I need all kind of
1: I'm
0: reminders.
1: I'm like, wait, why did I walk in here? What do I do? Let me try it again and see if it pops.
0: I can't find it.
1: Well, it'll happen. It's the 4th. Have a safe 4th.
0: You as well, sir. Are you doing anything fun this weekend?
1: I'm just trying to keep... I get so worried about illegal fireworks. There seems to be so popular. I have a anxiety. My house will burn because I'll be the one that some dumb, miscalculated illegal firework roof. It finds my roof. But
0: do you have a shake roof?
1: No, there's nothing that puts us at more risk.
0: What about the dog?
1: Fear about it.
0: What about the dog?
1: Well, you know, Daisy is no more. I had to put
0: Daisy I didn't know that.
1: A couple years. Yeah, I think we spoke about it, but it's been a while. Yeah, Daisy got.
0: I don't think you told us that.
1: Oh, Ralph.
0: Chris is shaking his head too.
1: Tomorrow will be the 2-year anniversary that I've.
0: Get out of here!
1: Oh,
0: no, you
1: Ralph.
0: Definitely didn't tell us because Chris is shaking
1: Ralph,
0: his head too.
1: That was one of the hardest things I have ever done. I was pretty close with that dog.
0: You had to put it down?
1: Yes. I had somebody come to the house because I couldn't. I didn't want to go to the. I wanted her to be comfortable. And it's such a hard. When do you do it?
0: Yeah.
1: You know, I don't want her to suffer, but I don't want to do it early. And it was a struggle.
0: It's funny coincidence. The girl I'm seeing right now is going through the same thing, and she's procrastinating. I'm like. The dog can barely walk.
1: Yeah.
0: You know what I mean? I mean, I'm trying to convince her you'd be doing this dog a favor.
1: Yes, and I told myself I wouldn't let Daisy get that bad.
0: Yeah,
1: but
0: that's
1: too
0: bad.
1: But then you feel guilty, like, oh, you did it too early. She'd have had a good 2 more weeks.
0: Yeah, I'm sorry. I bet.
1: I appreciate it.
0: All right, sir, have a wonderful 4th, and we will talk to you next Thursday.
1: Be safe out there.
0: You too, my friend.
1: Thank you.
0: Daniel Petrie! I almost dropped a Christy Gnome reference, but I figured it too soon. Too soon? Yeah, too soon.
2: Yeah, it's been 2 years.
0: But he was really attached.
2: He's still distraught about it.
0: Yeah, he was really attached. He had a service dog named Daisy. He used to bring right in the studio. Quick time out. We'll check the board, see what you all are talking about. Then we'll get into the 5. We'll talk about the Ruskies, Moscow in Manhattan. We got a package from KPIX in New York. And I'm going to turn you on to a apparently new game show called Pillow Talk with Ryan. And I'm telling you, if you can't hang on sometime tonight or over the weekend, go on YouTube and listen to the 5:30 half hour. Because this is the craziest talk show craziest game show I've ever heard of, seen, contemplated. It's ridiculous. Hang on, we'll get to that in the 5. 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
0: You guys want to know how popular owner-operator of KC Steakhouse Cassie Biddle is? Well, she made the official announcement on our show a week before the newspaper got a hold of it. Another example of us beating the local media. But the story that the Californian did, if you take out the funeral services, it's still the most 4th popular read article in the Californian, and it's about a week old. They're still reading about Cassie Biddle getting in the city council. That's how popular this woman is. And there's no question she's going to win that seat. She is hell on wheels, Jack. If you've ever been to KC Steakhouse, you've seen her work ethic because she's there. I don't care what day you've been there. If you were there, she

0: was there, and you've seen her bussing tables, bringing out plates for the girls, the other waitresses and bartenders, and even bartending at times. This is a hardworking woman that has put in her time with the Planning Commission and has run one of the finest restaurants in this town and should be elected to city council. And by the way, you should stop by Casey's Steakhouse sometime and enjoy the best steak you'll ever have, particularly this 4th of July weekend. Where would you rather be than at Casey's Steakhouse, longtime sponsor of The Ralph Bailey Show?
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0: I have never heard this song in my life.
1: Nobody can stop the music.
0: Have you heard this before?
2: Part of their best
0: hits. You heard this, Cher? I have never heard this song in my life.
2: Part of their greatest hits.
0: Is it really?
2: Yeah.
0: One of their greatest hits?
2: That's what it says.
0: What's it called?
2: Can't Stop the Music.
0: I have never heard that in my life.
2: Apparently it's a movie.
0: Oh, is it really?
2: It's from the Can't Stop the Music soundtrack, so I assume that's a movie.
0: Can't Stop the Music? Is that a Michael Jackson film? Look that up. Let's find out about this. We only got a couple minutes so we get to the top of the hour.
2: It's a 1980s film.
0: Okay, that's right in my alley. That's
2: Steve Guttenberg, Caitlyn Jenner. Oh, well, nah, at the time, probably.
0: Was it Bruce?
2: David Hodo, Valerie Pier. Oh, God.
0: Valerie Perrine.
2: Thank you.
0: I love her.
2: In a fictional account of the Village People, fashion model Samantha Simpson helps her roommate Jack Morrell try to get a record deal.
0: Yeah, that sounds like a stinker.
2: So I guess
0: I love Valerie Perrine. You're too young to remember Valerie Perrine. You saw Superman, didn't you, the original?
2: Yeah. Oh, yeah.
0: The original?
2: Yeah.
0: Okay, you remember Lex Luthor's girlfriend that helps Superman out of the water?
2: Vaguely.
0: That's Valerie Perrine. And she was gorgeous in her day. She plays opposite Dustin Hoffman in Lenny, the biographical film about Lenny Bruce. And his wife was a stripper. So Valerie Perrine is naked throughout much of the film, which is half the enjoyment of the film, let me tell you, because Valerie Perrine was fine. She was also Robert Redford's girlfriend in Electric Horseman, which is another really good film. But they're broke. No, she plays his ex-wife, actually. She plays his ex-wife. And it's Fonda and Redford. And I don't think they were a love interest in that film. I don't think. Electric Horseman's a great picture, though. You ever seen it?
2: Mm-mm.
0: Redford plays a broken down Bronco Buster who is now, he's like the most famous Bronco Buster, but now he's 45, and he's a drunkard, and they pay him to ride this really expensive horse.
2: Yeah.
0: Then he starts examining the horse and finds out that the horse has been drugged. They've got him on downers and they got him on uppers and they're doing things to his legs. So he steals the horse and wants to let it go. And Fonda is a reporter who finds out about it and goes along with him. And as they say in Hollywood, that's where the hijinks begin.
2: Why were they drugging the horse? Is there a reason for that?
0: Because he's a show horse.
2: Oh, okay.
0: I'm sorry, I left that out. That they pay Redford to dress up in these really ornate costumes and just ride the horse and hey, there's Ralph Bailey, former rodeo star. And then he looks at the horse, he's like, damn, they're doping him up. And it's, I'm gonna let him go. And obviously the corporation chases him and Fonda, and there's the big crescendo at the end. But I don't think he and Fonda hook up in the film, which is rare in a Bailey film. Quick time out. We're headed into the five. We'll talk about the Ruskies, Moscow in Manhattan. Don't go anywhere.
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